You got to read the Bible. Psalms 119:11 says, thy word have I hid in my heart that I might not sin against thee. For we all sin and come short of the glory of God. But Lord, help me. I need that word in my heart. The Bible is the light for my way. Psalms 119:105, the word is a lamp unto my feet and a light unto my path. God has given his word in a supernatural way. 2 Timothy 3:16, all scripture is given by the inspiration of God. It is profitable for doctrine, for reproof, for corrections, and for instructions in righteousness. We need to instruct ourselves in righteousness, and we need to be able to instruct other people in righteousness. I didn't say argue. I said instruct. Be meek and lowly, just like Jesus Christ was. 2 Peter 1:21, for the prophecy came not in old time by the will of man, but holy men of God spake as though they were moved by the Holy Ghost. Thank you for the Holy Ghost. Thank you, Lord. How do I receive the Holy Ghost? I ask. Anything you ask in my name, I will do it. I'll go over that a little later. Bible reading provides food for my new spiritual nature. New believers, old believers, all believers need to read the Bible. They need to set up a regimen where they have the Bible study. Because you know what? When I read the Bible 10 years ago, I got one understanding. I read it 2 months ago. I got another understanding. And this was the same scripture. And then guess what? I could read it tomorrow and have a different. The Lord is working through his Bible. As a newborn spiritual babe, I should desire the sincere milk of the word. 1 Peter 2:2. I need to be fed my spiritual nature and partake of God's word as much as possible in order to grow. How do you grow? Study God's word. Get around the saints in the Bible study. Every now and again, you hear something that makes you grow. You hear something that you didn't hear, and you hear the wisdom of your elders. When to read what? What do I read? There's a lot of scriptures that you should read. There's a lot of them. When in sorrow, John 14:1. And some of these scriptures we need to commit to memory. Let not your heart be troubled. Believe in God, also believe in me. When men fail you, Psalms 27. When you have sinned, the 51st Psalm, and I'm going to read it. Have mercy upon me, O God, according to thy loving kindness, according unto the multitude of thy tender mercies. Blot out my transgressions. Wash me thoroughly from mine iniquities and cleanse me from my sin. For I acknowledge my transgressions and my sin is ever before me. Against thee only, have I sinned and done this evil in thy sight, that thou mightest be justified when thou speakest and be clear when thou judgest. Behold, I was shapen in iniquity, and in sin did my mother conceive me. Behold, thou desirest truth in the inward parts, and in the hidden parts thou shalt make me know wisdom. Purge me with hyssop. I love that.
I love that. Purge me with hyssop, and I shall be clean. Wash me, and I shall be whiter than snow. Make me to hear joy and gladness, that the bones which thou hast broken may rejoice. Hide thy face from my sins, and blot out all my iniquities.

Cast me not away from thy presence, and take me not thy Holy Spirit from me. And take not thy Holy Spirit from me. Restore unto me the joy of thy salvation, and uphold me with thy free spirit. Then will I teach transgressors thy ways, and the sinners shall be converted unto thee. Deliver me from blood guiltiness, O God, thou God of my salvation, and my tongue shall sing aloud of thy righteousness. O Lord, open up thou my lips, and my mouth shall show forth thy praise. For thou desirest not sacrifice, else would I give it. Thou delightest not in burnt offerings. The sacrifices of God are a broken spirit, a broken and contrite heart. O God, thou will not despise. Oh, I thank God for that word. I thank God for that word. How to read the Bible. How should I read the Bible? God's direct will and instructions for me is in his word, the Bible. As a plane in flight needs a chart and instructions from the tower, so I need to know God's word for instructions and directions for my life. Romans 15:4. For whatsoever things were written aforetime were written for our learning, that we through patience and comfort of the scriptures might have hope. I liked it. I really, to keep my directions clear and stay on the Christian course, I must know God's word. Psalms 119:1. Thy word have I hid in my heart that I might not sin against thee. Oh, I thank God for those. I know I repeated it because those are very important. You must read the Bible. Matthew 22:14 says, for many are called, but few are chosen. 2 Corinthians 10:4, for the weapons of our warfare are not carnal, but mighty through the God to the pulling down of strongholds. You must be saved. Well, how do I get saved, Pastor? I'm doing this and I'm doing that. Romans 3:23. For all have sinned and come short of the glory of God. For the wages of sin is death, but the gift of God is eternal life through Jesus Christ. Romans 5:8. But God commended his love towards us, and that while we were yet sinners, Christ died for us. Romans 10:9 is that if thou shalt confess with thy mouth the Lord Jesus and shalt believe in thy heart that God has raised him from the dead, thou shalt be saved. I often read these scriptures over and over again because you're going to run into somebody that's going to watch you and somebody's going to want to know about your Jesus. And you need to have these scriptures committed to memory. You need to be able to tell somebody off the top of your head, not trying to stumble or fumble, but you need to tell them. Here's something else. Some people might say, I need to be sanctified. I'm saved, but I need to be sanctified. What do you mean? 2 Corinthians 5:17 says, therefore, if any man be in Christ, he is a new creature. Old things are passed away. Behold, all things are become new. I like that. It says, all things are become. It's a process. 2 Corinthians 6:17. Wherefore, come out from among them and be ye separate, saith the Lord, and touch not the unclean thing, and I will receive you. I was ministering to a young lady, as I said, Friday. And she stopped, parked, and paused

but she was going through something, strung out, and she really wanted to get out of that. She said, this is hard. I said, no, it's not hard. Here's your scripture. And I had her repeat it three times. 2 Corinthians 6 and 17. Wherefore, come out from among them, and be ye separate, saith the Lord, and touch not the unclean thing, and I will receive you. And finally, you need to be filled with the Holy Ghost. John 14 and 13. And whatsoever you shall ask in my name, that will I do, that the Father may be glorified in the Son. John 14 and 14. If you ask anything in my name, I will do it. Let us pray. Dear Heavenly Father, we just thank you for allowing us to expound on the word. We thank you for WTMR, Daniel, and we thank God for the whole team. Lord, we ask that you bless them mightily. Lord, we ask that you look down upon my wife who has went on a vacation, and we thank God, a well-deserved vacation. We ask that you cover her and Alana. Lord, we ask right now that you cover them, keep them, heal them, and give them traveling mercies wherever they go, and bring them home safely. Dear Heavenly Father, we don't know what we should pray for as we ought, but the Spirit make intercession with groanings that no man can utter. Groan on, Spirit. Groan on, Spirit. Touch, heal, and deliver in Jesus' name. Amen, amen, and amen. Hallelujah. Hallelujah.

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1: Praise God. Father, in the name of Jesus, we thank you and praise you for this time to where we could come and sit around your word and learn to be able to do the kingdom of God here in the earth. I thank you for blessing every hearer. Thank you for this radio station. And we give you glory that as we hear the word of God, the Father, that we will do the word of God. And we praise you for it in Jesus' name. Amen. Well, I want to thank everyone for coming out and getting on the radio station to hear what the Lord has to say through the various speakers here on the radio station, including me. Tonight, I would like to talk about you all already have the Holy Ghost. You already have the blessing. And I'm going to come from 1 John 2:20. I'm trying to merge two lessons into one, so prayerfully I'll get through it. And if not, we'll pick it up next week. 1 John 2:20. If you'll write that down, and if you can't turn it into your word, go back and read it again and again and again until it revolutionizes itself to you. But you have an unction from the Holy One, and you know all things. You can, saints, you can be blessed, and you are blessed through the grace God has given to someone else. You can be influenced by their faith, and they can join their faith with yours to get something done. And we have seen that in our lives over and over again. That's why the scripture said, one of you could put 1,000 to flight, but two of you could put 10,000 to flight. That's bringing your faith together. That's bringing your prayer life together. No one can increase the anointing on your life because you already have all the anointing you could ever need. If you trust this truth, you'll do amazing things. You know, it's you and the Holy Spirit. So another person coming alongside of you cannot increase your Holy Spirit, cannot increase the Spirit. Why? Because he is a personage. Personage, the third person of the Godhead. So no one can increase him, but they can come alongside your faith, add your faith to their faith, and cause you to get and they to get the job done that you may need more faith in. And there's nothing wrong with that. Trust this truth, though, so you can begin to do an amazing thing. Aren't you tired of the mediocre? Aren't you tired of saying when things don't happen for you and it's burning inside your heart for this to happen? It needs to happen for your children. And it just goes away. It don't happen. And we say, oh, well, is that the Lord's will? Is it? Is that what you read in the Bible? Is that what you see in other people's lives? Well, it's not for me. Everything is for you. When Christ went to the cross, he went just for you. I'm going to make it personal there. Just for you. He went for the whole world. The Bible said many are called, but few are chosen. You know, the world is called to receive Jesus Christ as Lord and Savior, but not many come. So they can't be chosen. It's whoever shows up. Glory to God. Are you going to show up in faith, believing that you're anointed with the Holy Spirit and that you have more than enough on the inside of you to get the job done for your child to be successful? For your child to be your husband, your wife, your loved one, to advance in life, for you to advance, for you to become successful in God. See, what we have to do is take the emphasis off of ourselves and put it on, well, what happens if I become successful? You're promoting the kingdom of God. because the kingdom of Satan is being promoted on it every day, 365 days a year, 24 hours a day. All you have to do is turn on the television. Don't mess around and look at the news. Most of the time, you can't handle it. You'll come away depressed. That's the kingdom of darkness overloading you. And so what we have to do is overload ourselves inside of the Word of God, day and night. He said, meditate in my Word day and night. Don't quench the Spirit by overriding the Spirit or the anointing that's on the inside of us with all this kingdom of darkness coming at us. That news that's coming at us. Bombardment. Doing something here. Glory to God. We need to run to the Word of God. And we have so many avenues to go there, you know. I remember having a Bible in every room, still do, but in some rooms it's two. But I had the Bible, I had to have it. Even in the bathrooms. All of them. So when whoever went in there, they had the opportunity to put their eyes in the Word. Nothing wrong with that. Write it on your walls. It's your walls. Write it on your walls, those scriptures that you need to. If it's no more than this 1 John 2:20, that I have an unction from the Holy One, and I know all things. You don't have to figure it out. Life. Ask him, he'll tell you. He'll send somebody your way that'll give you a word. He'll put an impression in front of you. Oh, my God. He'll do so many things to let you know the answer to whatever life has come your way. I got to keep it moving here. The Bible says in Acts 1:8, you shall receive power after that the Holy Ghost has come upon you. The Holy Spirit came on them in the day of Pentecost for the purpose of indwelling inside, of living on the inside of them. He did the same thing to you and I. He came upon you to enter in. He came upon you to prepare you as the house of God. Now he lives in you. How could you then have a lesser unction or anointing when he lives in you in his totality, his fullness? You're wall to wall Holy Ghost. Glory to God. I found that out back in the late 70s. Hallelujah, that we're wall to wall. When you ask the Holy Ghost to come on the inside of you, you become wall to wall Holy Ghost. Glory to God. What about your house? It's wall to wall furniture. It's wall to wall floor. It's wall to wall ceiling. That's how your house, that body that you have, that soul, that spirit, it's wall to wall Holy Ghost. The scriptures tells us something extraordinary here. We are members of Christ's body, of his flesh, and of his bones. Ephesians 5:30 says it does not get any better than that. But John 1:16 also says, of his fullness all we received, and grace for grace. My God. 1 John 4:17 declares, as he is, talk about Jesus, so are we in this world. Same Jesus. Jesus is the example son that came into the earth. But what we've done is we have set him apart from us. See, when you have brothers and sisters, family members, they're not separate from you. They look like you. Probably same skin color, same nationality, no different. You sit down to the table to eat, they sit down to the table to eat. You go to school and learn your work, they go to school and learn their work. That's the way it is with Jesus. He came in the earth, manifested himself in the earth to show us how to be sons and daughters of the Most High God when we asked him to come into our life, when we received the finished work that he did for us. All who receive Christ is no longer under the Old Testament, they're under the New Testament. Glory to God. And he said, this is what, like he said to the disciples, to go to Jerusalem and tarry there. See, and they did that. And when we got born again, the Holy Spirit came on the inside of us. Glory to God. Glory to God. And so we can know that we have an unction from the Holy Ghost. 1 John 2:20 tells us that. The same word translated unction is translated anointing. But the anointing which you have received of him abideth in you. That word abideth is past, present, and future tense. The Holy Ghost lives. In our language, we would say the Holy Ghost lives on the inside of us. Having received the Holy Spirit never gives the impression that you need to get something more than you had before. Hallelujah. You don't have to get more of the Holy Ghost. You already have him. All you have to do is let him move out the way. Glory to God. And let him have his way in your life. Throw your hands up. Say, Lord, I'm arrested in you. Hallelujah. Because you've already received all the power, all the glory and authority you need to live life here in the earth transparently, spiritually. Hallelujah. The anointing inside of you, and that anointing will teach you and live in you forever. Hallelujah. Until you leave out of this earth, no matter what the situation is, or who it's coming from, it does not matter. You're the most powerful individual in the earth. It's not those in power, physical power. They have physical power. I'm talking about spiritual power. It transcends physical power. And we need to come up in our thinking and know who we are in him. I'm not trying to be big-minded or big-mouthed. I'm coming from the Word of God. Those are scriptures. Those scriptures is right there. They're ready for you to be willing to take them, put them in your spirit, learn them. Jesus said, come unto me, all you that are heavy laden. I'll give you rest. Learn about me. You might be heavy laden in a bad situation. You might be heavy laden in your body. Could be sick, can't get well, tired of being sick. Come and learn about him. Come and find out who you are in God. See, Joseph knew who he was. Genesis 39:2, it says, and the Lord was with Joseph. Just like I'm saying to you, and God is with you. And he was a prosperous man. And he was in the house of his master, the Egyptian. Now, how is he a slave and a prosperous man? How are you broke and a prosperous man? How are you sick? How is the relationship in the home catastrophic, yet you're a prosperous man, woman, boy, or girl? Why? Because the Bible says you are. Now, whose report are we going to believe? Are we going to believe the Bible? Or are we going to, which coincides with the Holy Ghost that's on the inside of us? Or are we going to believe what our eyes, our natural eyes, says to us from the natural world? The key here is to take what the Word of God says, put it on the inside of us so much so, and allow the Holy Spirit to work through us so much so, to where the Holy Ghost and the anointing on the inside of us will override and kick out the kingdom of darkness that's before our eyes. He will change the terrain in our lives. If you're tired of looking at the wilderness, learn who you are. Take this scripture and take it from Joseph. Do you think that young man was not depressed when his brother stole him? Do you think that he was not upset when they threw him inside that cave to die in there? Do you think that he was not upset that he was separated from that family, his beloved father who loved him, No, of course he was. He was definitely upset. Do you think he was not upset when he did finally get a little bit of break and wind up being a housekeeper in Potiphar's house, and then here come the wife? He wasn't going after her. The old devil come. The devil gonna come after you. You got to learn not to bow your knee to the devil, whether it's smoking dope, running with people's husbands and wives, or even if it's not a husband and wife, or being unfaithful to God in your body, allowing sickness and disease to run rampant. You know, we worry about sin all the time. How about not us looking at what we eat, looking at our bodies? Why is it that we're overweight, underweight? Why is it that our bodies are sick and can't get well? We are the guardians of our bodies. He tells us that, to take care of our bodies. I was talking to my great-granddaughter today, and I said, you know, a lot of times we'll look at other people's sins, and people will say, oh, well, you did this, oh, well, you did that. I said, don't do that. You'll see people's sins, faults, shortcomings. Pray for them. You can't always go and tell people where they fall short. That's the least way I don't. I pray them through. And I hope people are praying we too. But Jesus said, how can you see the speck in your brother's eye when you got a whole beam sitting up inside of you? Can you imagine that? A whole tree branch with the leaves falling out, the crops off, fruit hanging off the tree branches, stuck in my eye, and I'm over here peeping out the other eye, looking at somebody else's sins. No, I told her, I have to pray for all what I see. We all do. We all need to do that. And so what did Joseph do? Joseph did not look at the sins of his brothers, did not look at the sins of Potiphar and his wife. And how dare Potiphar believe his wife over me? He know I've been faithful. He know I've been good to him. And my brothers have sold me and this, that, and the other. But he forgave them and gave it over to the Lord. I believe Joseph realized one day in that prison, glory to God, that God is the battle fighter. Not him. Not you, not me. We have to let God fight every battle. And how do we do that? We do that in the privacy of our minds and in our hearts. We got to make it up in our minds. We got to make it up in our hearts that God is the creator of all, every man, woman, boy, and girl, every situation and every circumstance. He is the battle fighter. And I'm going to give this situation and that situation over to him. I believe that's what Joseph did. Glory to God. And God got into the mind of the into the dreams of the Pharaoh and gave him a dream that none of his soothsayers and all those dream makers or whoever they were not able to tell him what his dream was. Somebody remembered the blessing, the Holy Ghost, that was inside of my man, glory to God, Joseph. And they went and they got him. And he came and he interpreted that dream to Pharaoh. That young man on the spot, he didn't have to take a test. He didn't have to go to school. He didn't have to do nothing. Became from a prisoner, a lowlife, or nothing. Somebody that should have rotted in jail. Somebody who should have died in jail. Because they put him in there and threw away the teeth. You was doing what? You was trying to rape Potiphar's wife? Oh, no, you got to go. And you'll never see the light of day. Hallelujah. But God, when is on the scene, he will bring miraculous situations in your life. Hallelujah. And cause a dream to come. a situation to come, a circumstances to come for somebody in leadership, somebody somewhere. They may not even be in leadership, but they're in leadership for you to bring you up out of the muck, mire, and clay, because God, that's what God says he would do for us. And when he does it, glory to God, you'll be standing on heaven's table lane. God can take your unfair advantage, hallelujah, and turn it around for your good. Hallelujah. Glory to God. The world depends only on what it can see, feel, and control. But God has established both natural and spiritual laws. And one of the greatest is the law of sowing and reaping, seed time and harvest. It's not just a phrase. It is a kingdom principle established by God himself. It is one of heaven's most powerful answers to earth's unfairness. When life has been hard as it is, the enemy wants us to close our hands to the gospel. He wants you to protect your hurt, guard your resources, and stop expecting God to do anything more for you. Because we have given up. We say, oh, well, that's the will of God concerning me. That's the will of God concerning her. If God wanted me to have it, I'd have had it by now. But I challenge you. Make a vow. Plant a seed into the kingdom of God's dear son tonight. Into this radio ministry. Into your church family. And watch God work it out for you. Because that's a principle. You work the principle, which is working your faith, which is allowing the Holy Ghost to do his job. See what God will do for you. God bless you real good. This is Dr. Reverend Priscilla Sigler. So glad to be with you tonight. We look forward to listening, to being on the radio Monday morning at 12:15 a.m. Join us as we're on there talking about, what are we talking about? We're talking about success. Talking about freedom from debt. How about that? That's what we was talking about last week. Maybe she'll let us talk about that this week. God bless you and thank you. Father, bless these your people to hear and do your word. In Jesus' name, amen. Glory to God. Amen.

Hallelujah, hallelujah, hallelujah. I just bless the name of Yahweh, who is God. I just lift him up on tonight, giving him the glory and all the honors and all the praise, just to say I have so much to be thankful for, just to be in the land of the living, just to be able to see another day. Every day I will give him thanks. Every day is a day of thanksgiving. Oh, magnify the Lord with me and let us exalt his name together, for there is no God like our God. I will praise him. I will magnify him. I will praise him with the fruit of my lips. I will continually give him praise because he alone is worthy. I will always give thanks unto his holy and righteous name because there is no God like our God. I magnify him. I honor him. I worship him. I trust him. I obey him. I follow him. I give him thanks because every day is a day of thanksgiving. I just give him all the glory. I give him all the praises because of who he is. Our God is worthy to be praised. From the rising of the sun until the going down of the same, his praises shall continually be on my mouth. His worthy is worthy to be exalted. He's worthy to be praised. Oh, magnify the Lord with me, and let us give him thanks. Let us give him glory. Let us exalt his name together, because there is no God like our God. Truly Yahweh, who is God, and he is in control of everything. He is the author and the finisher of our faith. So once again, oh, magnify the Lord with me, and let us exalt his name together. I praise Yahweh. I give him glory on tonight. Just lifting him up and giving him all the glory, all the honors, and all the praise that is due his holy and righteous name. Amen, amen, and amen. My title for tonight is, Who Am I? Who am I? I would like to say that again. Who am I? Now, we know the God we serve is a mighty God. And there is no God like our God. The word of God lets us know. Nay, and all these things, we are more than a conqueror. Through him that loved us, we are more than a conqueror. Through him that loved us, there is nothing too hard for our God. There is nothing that he can't deliver us from. Nothing that he cannot bring us through. Because the God we serve is the true and living God. And he is worthy to be praised. Who am I? 2 Corinthians. Therefore, if any man be in Yahshua, who is Christ, he is a new creature. Listen, all things are passed away. Behold, all things become new. Who am I? John 1:12 lets us know. But as many as received him, to them gave he the power to become the sons of God, even to them that believe in his name. Who am I? Galatians 3:26. For ye are all the children of Yahweh, who is God, by faith in Yahshua, who is Christ. Who am I? 1 John 4:4. Ye are of God, little children, and have overcome,
them. Because greater is he that is in you, you and me, than he that is in the world. Who am I? 2 Timothy 1:7. For God has not given us the spirit of fear, but of peace and a sound. I said in a sound mind. Who am I? Listen, there were many leaders in the Old Testament, including prophets and kings, judges and priests, just to name a few. Moses, a prophet and a leader who started as a shepherd. Who am I? Just to let you know, no matter who you are or where you've come from, God has need of you. 2 Kings, David. David, he was the second king of Israel who led with justice and righteousness. Deborah, the only woman to serve as both a prophet and a judge in Israel. Also, she was the first, the last, and the only woman to be a judge pertaining to a woman. Moses and Samuel. I'm talking about leaders, great ministers of God, great leaders of God. Like I said, Moses and Samuel. Josiah, a king who reigned for 31 years, starting at the age of 8. Age has no limit on God. You're never too young or you're never too old to be used by Yahweh, who is God. Hezekiah, he was the 13th assessor of David as king of Judah. Jeremiah and Samuel, a prophet whose words continue to inspire people. It continues to inspire people today as we read the word of God. Samuel, he was a judge. Solomon, he was a king. Who am I? Ask yourself, who am I? When I think of Gideon, who am I? Gideon was a warrior, but yet he didn't even know he was a warrior. But I want you to know he was a warrior before he even existed, before he even was conceived in his mother's womb. He just didn't know it. But Gideon was a mighty warrior. The angel said, oh, man of valor. Gideon had to look around and wonder, who was he calling? Who was he speaking to? But when we read the word of God, there's no doubt. He was speaking to Gideon. Stir up the gifts that's within you. Don't be fearful. Don't be doubtful. Stir it up. And when you stir it up by faith, walk in it. And I tell you, you won't walk alone, because greater is he that is within you than he that is in the world. Who am I? I think about Daniel. He was an intercessor. He prayed 3 times a day, even though he was commanded not to do so. But he refused to take heed to the decree that was made. And he continued to pray and to make intercessions. So whatever you do, don't you give up. If God said it, so be it. Believe God.
stand out on his word. Take him at his word. Apply his word. Obey his word. For the word of God says, he will withhold no good thing from them that walk upright before him. A great leader. I think about Moses. He had an impediment in his speech. I believe he stuttered. But God already knew what he had deposited in Moses. So when he sent Moses, Moses was a little afraid, fearful, and doubtful, and said, who am I that I should go to Pharaoh and command Pharaoh to let the people go? Because God knew what he had already placed within Moses. All he needed Moses to do was to step out and to be obedient. And we know the story. He stepped out, was obedient. And God used Moses mightily in spite of the impediment in his speech. I just want you to know that Yahweh, who is God, have need of thee. I want you to know Enoch. Enoch walked with God till he was no more. I'm talking about David, a man after God's own heart. Even when David messed up, he was the man after God's own heart, because he knew that David was going to repent of his sins. All you got to do is go read the 51st Psalm, and it tells you. He said, God, against you and you alone have I sinned. Blot out my transgressions. That's the kind of God we serve. He said, if you confess your sins, I'm faithful and just to forgive you and to cleanse you from all unrighteousness. Another mighty man. It was Joshua. For the Lord had instructed Joshua. He said, my servant, Moses, is dead. Go over and possess the land. So letting you know, after the death of Moses, Joshua was his successor. He took his place where Moses died and left off at. Joshua picked up the torch and kept it moving. And he conquered the Canaanites, the land of Canaan, which possessed the Canaanites. And he distributed the land to the 12 tribes of Israel. I'm talking about mighty men and a woman of God. God just needs a vessel. He just needs a sanctified, set apart, holy vessel that he can dwell in, that he can occupy in, that he'll be able to lead you and guide you and direct you and give you instructions what to do in this season. For the word of God lets us know, he says, my sheep, they hear my voice. Not only do we hear the voice of Yahweh, who is God, we obey the voice of Yahweh. That's why he said, my sheep, they know my voice, and a stranger, they won't follow, they won't pursue after, they won't go after, because my sheep know my voice. Who am I? Like I said, we're more than a conqueror. We are victorious. We belong to the King of Kings and
and the Lord of Lords. Just letting you know, and myself, he already knew who we were before we were even conceived in our mother's womb. He knew the plans. He said, I know the plans that I have for you. Plans of good and not of evil, but to give you an expected end. He knows us by name. So he's calling us to the battle, to be equipped, to be prepared. That's why the word of God says we've got to study to show ourselves approved, a workman that needeth not to be ashamed, but to rightly divide the word of truth. For the word of God says, let my word be true, and every man a liar. It's got to line up with the word of God. Precept upon precept. So we've got to be prepared. We've got to be equipped and all that we need. He has already given it to us. So whatever you do, be not weary in well-doing. Don't you faint. Don't you quit. Don't you take down. Don't you back up. Don't you compromise. But stand firm with your Lord girded about with truth, wherewith you may be able to quench all the fiery darts of the enemy. For we're not wrestling against flesh and blood, but against principalities, against the rulers of the darkness in this world. But we've been commanded to take unto you the whole armor of God, that you may be able to stand, that you may be able to stand. Who shall separate, us from the love of Christ? Shall tribulation or distress or persecution or famine or nakedness or peril or sword? As it is written, for thy sake we are killed all the day long. We are accounted as sheep for the slaughter. Nay, in all these things, we are more than conquerors. For I am persuaded, neither death nor life, nor angels, nor principalities, nor powers, nor things present, nor things to come, nor height, nor depth, nor any other creature shall be able to separate us from the love of Yahweh, who is God, which is in Christ Jesus, our Lord. He's our Lord, and he's our Savior. What a mighty God we serve. What an amazing God we serve. But we are a chosen generation, a royal priesthood, a holy nation, a peculiar people, that ye should show forth the praises of him who have called you out of darkness into his marvelous light, which is in times past was not a people, but are now the people of God, which have not obtained mercy, but now have obtained mercy through the shedding blood of Yahshua, who is Jesus. Call on him. He'll answer you. He'll deliver you. He'll set you free. He'll loose shackles.

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1: Hallelujah, hallelujah, hallelujah. Good evening, everyone. Yes, Jesus Christ, He is Lord. He has risen from the dead, and He is Lord. Therefore, every knee shall bow, and every tongue shall confess that Jesus Christ is Lord, to the glory of God the Father. Good evening, everyone, and I'm grateful to be on this line, this radio station this evening, bringing a word to you that our Father who art in heaven has given to me to bring forth to you in the name of Jesus. So with that being said, Father, in the name of Jesus, I ask that you speak to me the way that you want to speak to me. I ask that you use me the way that you want to use me, for I am your yielded vessel whom you have chosen to bring forth the word to your people to meet their human needs for your glory. And I decree it and I declare it in your name, Jesus Christ, that I do pray. Amen, amen, and amen. And to God be the glory. This evening, I will be coming before you from Galatians, the book of Galatians, chapter 6, verse 7. It's a short verse, but it has a lot of meaning.

recognition and realization for today's time in the name of Jesus. And it reads as follows. Do not be deceived. God is not, cannot be mocked. For what a man reaps, that he sows. And in the Message translation, it reads as follows. Don't be misled. No one makes a fool of God. What a person plants, he will harvest. The person who plants selfishness, ignoring the needs of others, ignoring God, harvests a crop of weeds. All he'll have to show for his life is weeds. But the one who plants in response to God, letting God's Spirit do the growth work in him, harvests a crop of real life, eternal life. And with that being said, I want to ask you this question. What you will reap, you will sow. Whatever you reap, that will you sow in the name of Jesus. So I want to, if I had to give a subtitle to this, I would say, what are you sowing? What are you sowing? When you come in contact with others, what are you sowing in the name of Jesus? This passage of scripture in Galatians 6:7, be not deceived, God is not mocked, for whatever man soweth, that shall he also reap. It's a set against a background of intense conflict with Judaism, legalism, and cultural images or pictures. It addresses Galatian believers tempted to return from grace to righteousness that is based on law, emphasizing that spiritual choices have natural and consequences that are unavoidable, meaning you will sow what you reap. If you sow kindness, you will reap kindness. If you sow love, you will reap love. But on the other hand, if you sow jealousy, you will reap jealousy. If you sow anger, you will reap anger. If you sow deceit, you will reap deceit, right? In the name of Jesus. So in other words, whatever, just think about it this way. How would you want people to treat you, right? If you want people to respect you, sow respect, okay? If you want people to be kind towards you, sow kindness, right? In the name of Jesus. If you want people to be loving towards you, sow loving towards others, right? In the name of Jesus. Because however you treat people, you treat people the way that you want to be treated. This is what Matthew's chapter 7, verse 12 says. You treat others the way that you want to be treated in the name of Jesus. And we see all this, you know, of course, those out there in the world, they don't know no better. We're talking about the ones in the church now, right? We're talking about believers, right? We're talking about ones who have been called by the name of Jesus Christ, right? In the name of Jesus. You know, God, you know, God knows they're the natural man, those who are out there in the world. They don't know. They only know what they know, right? They only know the way that they've been brought up. They only know the way that they see the world. But we who have been called by Jesus, we know better. We sit underneath his word. We read his word, right? We pray, right? We go to church on Sundays, right? In the name of Jesus. But still, that word, you know, and all that Jesus has done, is it really entering into your heart? Is it really taking root into your heart? Are you really setting an example and showing being Christ-like in the name of Jesus? Are you? Are you reaping? Are you reaping kindness? Are you reaping? Are you sowing kindness? Are you sowing love? Are you sowing compassion? Are you sowing mercy towards others who are still out there in the world, of the world? Or are you looking down on them? Are you judging them? Are you turning your nose up at them like you're better than them? No, this is not what God called you to do. But guess what? That's why God said in his word, that's why it's written that you shall reap what you sow. If you want mercy, sow mercy, okay? You'll reap mercy, right? If you don't want nobody to judge you, then don't you judge no one, right? If you want somebody to love on you, then you love on others who are still out there, who the world considers not marginalizing and not deserving of love.

right in the name of Jesus. This is a weary. So what does it mean when the scripture says, be not deceived? This is a warning against believing lies or being tricked into accepting something false as true, right? And you see a lot of that going on in the world today. You see a lot of them calling right wrong and wrong right in the world today in the name of Jesus. They'll believe a lie before they believe the truth in the name of Jesus. But guess what? We stand on the word of God because we know that God's word is the final authority in all of our lives. God's word will not return unto him void, but it will accomplish that which he pleased and prosper wherever he sent it to do. And we already know that God is not a man that he should lie. So therefore, he's going to bring his word to pass in the name of Jesus, right? And we find an example of this truth, this falseness being considered as true in the life of Eve in the garden, right? Eve believed the serpent when he told her, you shall not surely die if you eat of the forbidden fruit. And you'll find that in Genesis 3, 1 through 6, right? But guess what? Guess what? Because she believed him, and then she even entered Adam into that same lie, that same false information, right? Now sin has crept into the world, right? In the name of Jesus. And you find it again in the life of Jacob when Jacob believed that Isaac was Esau, right? In the name of Jesus, because of their mother, Rebecca, right? When she told him to make his arms hairy and everything, like he was Esau, because she knew that the blessing was supposed to go to Esau, right? In the name of Jesus. But she wanted Jacob to receive the blessing. So she told Jacob to put on hairy clothing and all that kind of stuff, right? In the name of Jesus, so that Jacob could think that was Esau that he was blessing, right? Because Jacob, he couldn't see, right? He didn't know. He didn't know it wasn't Esau, right, in the name of Jesus. And Jacob ended up getting the blessing. And what happened from that? What happened from that? Jacob ended up running from Esau, right? And then when he found out that Esau was coming, right, he was afraid because he thought that Esau was going to kill him, right, in the name of Jesus. But guess what? Esau had mercy on him. Esau, when he caught up to Jacob, he embraced him. He hugged him in the name of Jesus. So do you see deception going on in all throughout the Old Testament? You see deception going on in the name of Jesus, okay? So anyway, and look at Joseph. Look at the life of Joseph, right? In Potiphar's house. Potiphar had put him in charge of everything except his wife, right? But because of her lustful thinking, right, she wanted Joseph to lie with her, and because he wouldn't lay with her, right, she lied on him, and Potiphar, believing her, put Joseph in prison, right? But God was with him. God was with him all the way in the name of Jesus. So we see deception going on all throughout the Bible, and guess what? Throughout the Old Testament, and guess what? We see deception going on throughout the world today in the name of Jesus. So then what are examples of believing something that is false or true? Many believers believe that God helps those who help themselves, right? And that the more you work, you will increase and seek for yourself in heaven, right? But we know that we don't enter into heaven because of our works. We know that. We who study the word of God, we who have a relationship with God, who spend time with God, who are really true and intimate, you know, in a relationship with our Heavenly Father, we know that our works are not going to get us into heaven. We know this in the name of Jesus. We know that the only way we'll get into heaven is that relationship that we have with our Lord and Savior Jesus Christ, and with the Father, right, in the name of Jesus, and that we live life according to the standards of the word of God in the name of Jesus, right? And we represent God the way that he is to be represented
in the name of Jesus. Our works, we could do all the works that we want, right? But if you're basing your works on getting you into heaven, guess what? You can do all the works you want, but where your heart is? Is your heart with God? Is your heart with Jesus, right? Are you living life according to the standards of God's word as much as be possible with the help of the Holy Spirit? This is what is going to get you into heaven in the name of Jesus. It's having an intimate relationship with our Father, spending time with him, spending time in his word, studying his word, to allow his word to, and show yourself approved so that he would, that a workman not being ashamed, but rightly dividing the word of truth in the name of Jesus. That's what's going to get you into heaven. Don't be like the 10 virgins, the 5 virgins, right? There were 5 virgins. They had oil in their lamp, and they entered into the building, right? And the door, and while the other ones was out trying to get more oil to put in their lamp, the door closed. And by the time they got back, they went to go inside, and they couldn't get inside. And then they asked the ones that had oil in the lamp to give them oil. No, you should have had your own oil, right, in the name of Jesus. So anyway, so spending time with God and spending time in his word and having that intimate relationship with our Lord and Savior, Jesus Christ, being like-minded, being Christ-minded in the name of Jesus, that's what's going to get you into heaven, Clarell. And this trust and believe in his salvation and this living the life that he has called you and instructed you to live, that's what's going to get you into heaven. But we know that accepting Jesus Christ as Lord and Savior is the only way to heaven. So what does it mean when the scripture says, wherever a man sows, that shall he also reap? This is a biblical principle of cause and effect, meaning a person's actions, choices, and investments or sowing will determine their future results and consequences, right? In the name of Jesus, reaping, in other words, in the name of Jesus, whatever your actions, however you carry yourself, as you know, we who have been called by our name, whatever way we carry ourselves, right? Because I'm telling you now, those out there in the world and other world, they're watching us. They're watching the way that we carry ourselves. They're watching the way that we speak out of our mouth. They're watching the way that we talk about one another, right, in the name of Jesus. They're watching the way that we handle situations in the name of Jesus. They're watching the way that we do things in the name of Jesus. But if we're not doing what God has called us to do, if we're not acting and behaving in a way that are according to his word, not to our own understanding, but to his word, guess what? Guess what? We're gonna reap. We're not gonna reap nothing good. We're gonna reap destruction. We're gonna reap negativity. That's what we're gonna reap. God has set a life before us, right? He said, "I know the plans that I have for you, plans to prosper you, not for evil or harm, to give you an expected end, to give you a hope and a future," right, in the name of Jesus. This is the life that God has set before us. And even Jesus said, "I came that you may have life and have it more abundantly," right? This is the life that he has come to give us, right, in the name of Jesus. But the only way you have to do things, you have to live the way that God would have you to live and to do things the way that God would have you to do. And you know, we don't want nobody to be to cause nobody to fall because of the way that we're acting, because of the way that we're thinking, because of the way that we handle things, because of the way that we talk out of our mouth about one another. But you got too many of us in the church that are talking, and we're talking things that we should not have been. We should not be talking. In the name of Jesus. And God is, he wants to bring the people who are out there in the world and of the world. He wants to bring them in the church. But guess what? We who are already in the church, some of us, if not most of us, are causing people not to even want to come in the church. Come on, let's keep it real. Let's keep it real. In the name of Jesus. We're not here to judge them. We're not here to speak against them. We're soul winners. We are kingdom builders in the name of Jesus. And God has chosen us to build
that he can work through to build up his kingdom. That's why Jesus said, go into the world and make disciples of all nations. We are kingdom builders. But how can we build up God's kingdom if we ain't doing and acting the way that he instructed us to do and act? Huh? Tell me. Tell me this in the name of Jesus. Let's do a more inventory of ourselves. Instead of worrying about what each other are doing, let's take an examination of ourselves and make sure that we're doing what God has called us to do individually. Stop focusing on one another and start putting the focus on us and making sure that we're doing what God has called us to do. And stop worrying about what our brother or sister are doing. That's God's business. That's not our business. Let God handle that in the name of Jesus. Oh, my God. This is real. This is real. I'm trying to tell you, this is real. Because it's time out for playing church, and it's time to be the church that God has called us to be in the name of Jesus. And that's why God said that his judgment is going to begin in his house. Believe it or not. Those who you think is going to be in heaven, guess what? Some of them, if not most of them, ain't going to be there. And those who you think they ain't going to be there, guess what? Some of them, if not most of them, are going to be there. I don't know about you, but I don't want to be left out of the number. I want to be part of the number of those who be there in the name of Jesus. And that's the reason why I take a moral inventory of myself. That's the reason why I stay focused on myself. That's the reason why I'm making sure I do what God has called me to do. And that is to go out there and reach souls for his glory, telling them about him, telling them about Jesus Christ, and giving them a testimony about God's goodness in my own life in the name of Jesus. And that's what we all should be doing. We are all kingdom builders. Jesus didn't say for a certain amount or a certain group to go out into the world and make disciples of all nations. He told them, go. He told them to go. Go into the world and make disciples of all nations. That means all of us. There's no big I and there's no little you. I don't care what position you hold in the church. You're not no better than no one else. In the name of Jesus. My God. So we need to take a moral inventory of ourselves and make sure that we're not sowing something that God never intended for us to sow. Because we will reap what we sow in the name of Jesus. And God will make sure. Because God chastises those he loves in the name of Jesus. And if you ain't doing what God has called you to do and you're doing just the opposite or leaning to your own understanding and not following God's instructions, he will let you know. He will let you know in the name of Jesus that he is not pleased with it. See, we're not here to please people. We're not here to do what people want us to do. We're here to please God. We're here to do what is pleasing to him and do what he has instructed us to do according to the standards of his word and his word only. Because God's word is the final authority in all of our lives, whether we want it to be or not. So let's say yes to his will and yes to his way in the name of Jesus. And let God have his way. Let him have his way. Let him use you the way that he want to use you. And sow kindness, sow compassion, sow mercy, sow love, sow respect, sow generosity, sow everything that is pertaining to God in the name of Jesus. And so that you may reap all that God has in store for you to reap, which is goodness, blessing, breakthrough, and favor, and because God calls you his masterpiece. He calls you his prized possession. He causes you his precious jewel. You are more than a conqueror through him that loves you. And you are victorious in the name of Jesus. So let's sow so that we can reap good. And let's sow all that God has instructed us to sow according to the standards of his word so that others may see and know that we serve a God who loves them. And that if he loves them too in the name of Jesus. And so that they can get to know him for themselves. God bless you. I thank you for this time. And I pray that everyone got something out of this message that God has given me this evening to bring forth to you. Because when I minister to you, I minister to myself.
and I declare it in the name of Jesus. God bless you all.

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Thank you so much for being a part of What's Your Story Ministry. For more information, call me at 267-210-6947. Once again, the number is 267-210-6947. I'm Debbie Edwards, the storyteller. God bless.

Hallelujah, hallelujah. You're still listening to What's Your Story? So don't turn from this dial. I just want to thank God for every listening ear. Everyone who can hear the sound of my voice. Welcome, welcome, welcome to What's Your Story? I thank God for this day. Father, in the name of Jesus, teach us to choose life, Lord. Teach us to speak your kingdom first. Break every chain of the enemy. Break every spirit of death, fear, sin, and confusion. Give us a heart to obey you, follow you, and live in truth in Jesus' name. Father God, allow me to decrease while you increase and just take over. Use this vessel to talk through this vessel of clay to your people in Jesus' name. Amen and amen. Amen. Hallelujah. Oh, glory, glory. Hallelujah. Oh, glory, glory. This morning, it is time for the Word of God. My title, I was walking in my house this week. And I heard the Holy Spirit say these words to me. Do you want to live? That's my title. Do you want to live? And I began to look for a scripture for what God had said, do you want to live? So I looked up Deuteronomy 30:19, and it states, I called heaven and earth to record this day against you, that I have set before you life and death, blessing and curses, before choosing life, that both thou and thou seed may live. That is a kingdom word. God give us a choice. Life is not just breathing. Life is choosing God's word. It's choosing God's ways, God's words, God's kingdom, and God's righteousness. Do you want to live? Then stop choosing what is killing you. Stop choosing bitterness, sin, unforgiveness, pride, and fear. And the way of the word. The kingdom of God is life. Jesus did not come just to give us religion. He came to restore us back to the Father, back to the purpose, back to dominion, and back to real life. He never came from religion. Deuteronomy 30:19 says again, I called heaven and earth to record this day against you, that I have set before you life and death, blessings and curses. Therefore, choose life, that both thou seed may live. This verse is talking about to his people and making it plain. You have a choice. Every day God give us a choice. Jesus gives us a choice. God does not hide the truth from us.
He set two roads in front of us, life or death, blessing or curses. And then he tells us, the wise choice, choose life. I called heaven and earth to record this day against you. Just reading that part alone, I just couldn't get past that. He said, I called heaven and earth to record this day against you. What is God saying? This is serious. And heaven and earth are witnesses. In other words, God is putting the truth right in front of us so we cannot say, I did not know. When God gives a word, he holds us responsible for what we do with it. I have set before you life and death. There are choices that brings life. Do you know that? And there are choices that brings death. Of course you know that. Life is not just waking up in the morning, breathing. Life is waking up with God, obeying his word, seeking his kingdom, and letting him lead you. We gotta let God lead us. We can't lead ourselves. We need Jesus to lead us, and we just follow. Death can be more than a physical death. It can be a spiritual death. Death breaking your peace, breaking our families, bad decision, cause sin, bitterness, pride, rebellion, and living outside of God's will. Let's talk about blessing and curses. Blessings come when we line up with God. Curses come when we keep choosing our way over God's way. God is not trying to destroy us. He is warning us because he loves us. Every day that you wake up, you have two roads. Which road is you going to follow this day? Every day that you wake up, it is being recorded in heaven. What did you choose yesterday? What are you going to choose today? Life or death? Therefore, choose life. God does not just want to show you the two choices. He give us the answer. He say, choose life. Choose Jesus. Choose obedience. Choose forgiveness. Choose truth. Choose prayer. Choose the kingdom of God. We have the Bible, the road map. It's teaching us and telling us which way to go. We have no excuse that both thou and thou seed may live. Your choice does not only affect you, it affects your children, your family, your household, and the people connected to you. When you choose life, you can break curses, change patterns, and open up doors for your family to walk in God's blessing. Do you want to live? That's my question this morning. Do you want to live? The choice, what gives you life. Stop choosing what is draining you. Stop choosing what is killing your peace. Stop choosing anger and unforgiveness and sin and pride and the same old cycle. God is saying, I put life in front of you. Now choose it. This is a kingdom word because in the kingdom of God, the king gives instructions for your life.
We cannot say we can't, we won't receive our blessings. We can't say we won't kingdom blessings while we keep on choosing worldly ways. How can we expect to keep getting a blessing from the God, from Jesus, if we keep choosing the worldly ways? What do you mean by the worldly ways? Choosing everything out of the will of God is the worldly ways. You're a child of God. You're supposed to get up and put on the mind of Christ every day. Allow the Holy Spirit in you to lead and guide you. We have no excuse, because he left us a comforter. He left us the helper. He left the Spirit of God that's living every child of God. And if you're not a child of God, you need to pray and ask God to bring you into the kingdom and make a decision to choose life over death. The kingdom has a constitution, the word of God. When we obey the king, we walk in life. Who is the king? King Jesus. If you want to live, speak the kingdom. Seek the kingdom first. That's what the Bible said. If you want to live, that's my title, seek the kingdom of God first. If you want your family to live, choose God. Some of you choose God ways. If you want your mind to live, choose peace. If you want your spirit to live, choose Jesus. If you want your future to live, choose obedience today. Be obedient to God today. God is saying right now, I am not hiding life from you. I put it in front of you. Choose life. Choose me. Choose my word. Choose my kingdom. And not only will you live, but your seed will live also. Somebody needs to say, I chose life. I chose the kingdom. I chose Jesus. I chose forgiveness. I chose obedience. I chose to live and not die. My family shall live. My children shall live. My purpose shall live. My faith shall live. Because today, I chose life. I don't know who this is for, but somebody needs to hear this. Deuteronomy 30:19, when God say, I called heaven and earth to record this day against you. It means God is calling heaven and earth as witnesses. Did you know that? God is saying, I am putting this truth on the record today. I have told you the choice, choose life or death. Blessings or curses. Now heaven and earth are witnesses that you heard me. Does that mean God can't trust us? In a way, yes. God know your heart of man. He know the heart of man. He knows people can forget, deny, make excuses, or say, I didn't know. So God called witnesses. Wow. Not because God need help remembering, not because God is weak, but because God is making the people accountable. It is like going to court. A witness confirmed what was said. God is saying, this day is recorded. You cannot say, I did not warn you. You cannot say, I did not give you the choice. Everything we do is written in heaven. When we get up and stand in front of King Jesus,
the book going to be open up about our life. Every day you choose life. Every day you choose sin. So you're a child of God. Choose every day you wake up, people, make sure you choose life, not death. When I read that scripture, and after I felt that heaven and earth is witnesses, I wanted to know why heaven and earth. Because heaven and earth are always present before God. They present all creation standing as a witness to God's covenant. God was telling Israel, I have given you my word. I have showed you the way of life. Now choose life. And let's make this a right now word so everybody can get a clear understanding. What is I'm talking about? God is still saying it today. I have put life and death in front of you. I have put blessing and curses in front of you. I have showed you my word. I have showed you my kingdom. Now you need to choose life. I told you what brings life. I told you what brings death. I told you what brings blessings. I told you what bring death. Now I need you to choose life. In the kingdom, the king gives commandments. His word is not a suggestion. When we obey the king, we walk in life. When we rebel against the king, we step outside of his protection and order. Come on. So when God say, I called heaven and earth to record, he is saying, my word is on record. My covenant is on record. My warning is on record. My love is on record. Now you chose, your choices will be on record too. That's what he's saying. Your choices will be on record too. A simple way of saying it, I don't want you to die. I don't want to die. I don't want your family to be destroyed. I don't want your seed to suffer. I have set life before you. Choose life so you and your children may live. Do you know the choices that we make is, it can trickle down to our children and grandchildren? So it's important to follow God, Jesus, whatever guideline he has for us. He said, choose life this day. Today. Well, yesterday, did you choose life? Did you choose blessings? Did you choose curses? Or did you choose life? Did you choose death? What kind of choice did you make yesterday? This is a powerful question. When I heard the Holy Spirit say that to me, it blew me away. I heard his voice just as plain. God is saying every day we are chosen something. Our words chosen. Our attitude. Our obedience. Unforgiveness. This is the kind of choices we make in faith. This is kind of rebellion. What kind of choice are you making every day in your life? A lot of people say, I want God's blessing, but they keep choosing things that bring curses to their life. They choose anger. So when people are trying to start you getting angry and upset, remember, you want to choose life and not death. When you're walking in pride and when you're walking in bitterness and you sin and when you're gossiping, being disobedient and fear, then they wonder why
their peace is dying. But God say, choose life. Did I choose life when I opened up my mouth? Ask yourself a question. Did I choose blessings when I threatened people? Did I choose God when I made that decision? Did I choose the kingdom or did I choose my flesh? Because the kingdom of God is not just what we shout about. The kingdom is what we obey. If you chose forgiveness, you have chose life. If you have chosen prayer, you have chosen life. If you have chosen the truth, you have chosen life. If you have chose obedience, you have chosen life. If you have chosen love, you have chosen life. If you have chosen Jesus, you have chosen life. But if you chose bitterness, rebellious, unforgiveness, and sin, you are chosen death even while you are still breathing. So today, God is asking, what did you choose today? What was your choice? And if you chose wrong yesterday, mercy woke you up today. So you can make a better choice today and choose life. Amen. Amen. I just wanted to say that to you because it hit me with a ton of bricks. It hit me a ton of bricks when he said, do you want to live, Debbie? Do you want to live? And I'm asking you the same question. Do you want to live? Why? And when he said those words to me, he said, do you want to live? Even when we eat in the wrong foods, come on, let's talk about it. And we are not taking good care of our bodies. Would you say we change from death or to life? What you think? Yes, I would say, when we keep eating the wrong foods and we do not take care of our bodies, we are chosen things that can lead towards death instead of life. Did you know that? That's what he was saying to me. I don't know about you. Not because one bad meal means death. This is not what it means. But when it becomes a lifestyle, too much of sugar, too much salt, too much fried food, just too much. No movement, no rest, not drinking enough water, no self-control. The body began to suffer. That is a form of choosing death slowly. But people don't want to believe that. They don't want to believe that. We have to make better choices in our life and begin to choose life and not death. We got to learn how to take care of this temple that God has given us. We know. We keep saying we're going to do something about it, but we haven't started yet. It's time to change the way you eat. Change the way you live. Change the things that come out your mouth. Change the bad company that you're around. It's time to make a change. We are child of God and the Most High God. We are new creatures in Christ.

ask me, do you want to live? And I begin to look up the scripture. I began to look up the scripture when he said that to me, because it hit me like a ton of bricks. As I was walking in my house, I heard the Holy Spirit voice, clean as day, Debbie, do you want to live? John 10:10, the thief come not but for to steal and to kill and destroy. I am come that they may have life and that they might have it more abundance. So the question is, do you want to live? Then choose the King. Choose Jesus. Choose the kingdom. Choose obedience. Choose forgiveness. Choose holiness and truth. Matthew 6:33. But seek ye first the kingdom of God and his righteousness, and all these things shall be added unto your life. I'm asking you again, do you want to live? Then stop choosing what is killing your life. And start choosing King Jesus. That's what I have to say. Do you want to live? You might be half asleep, and you might not have heard nothing else I said, but I want you to ask yourself this question. Do you want to live? If you're not taking care of your body, you're not going to the doctor, you're not eating the right foods, you're not in your word, you're not praying, you're not talking to King Jesus, do you want to live? Because it's being recorded every day of our lives, being recorded when people come to start an argument. Do you want to live? Make a better choice. We have to make a better choice. We got two roads. And this is what the word of God said. Two roads. Now, what are you going to choose this day? Do you want to live? That's all I got to say. And I hope and pray that everyone choose life, because I want to live. I want to thank everybody who was listening to this word. I come to you, and if you up, and wherever you're at right now, and you may not be a child of God, you may not be no one that's in the kingdom and no King Jesus. I want to say a salvation prayer to you, invitation you to Jesus, because it's time to change your life. Do you want to live? Take it serious. Do you want to live? Hallelujah. Say this prayer after me. This is a supernatural blessing. The Bible say in Romans 10:9, if you confess with your heart, with your mouth, the Lord Jesus, and believe in your heart that God raised him from the dead, you shall be saved. So say this prayer after me, and this is a supernatural blessing. This is an instant blessing, and it happens right away. Right away. Hallelujah. It happens right away. Oh, Heavenly Father, I come to you today. I need you, Lord. I am a sinner. I repent of my sins. Forgive me, Lord. Wash me with your precious blood. I believe you died for me.

You died on a cross for my sins, Lord. I believe, God, risen you from the dead. Come into my heart as Lord and Savior. Change my life. Break every chain. Save my soul, Lord. Write my name in the Lamb Book of Life. Teach me how to live for you, for this day forward. Lord, I belong to you. In Jesus' name, amen. And if you said that prayer, now you are a child of God, of the Most High God. From this day on, choose life. Get in your word. Pray. Find yourself a Bible teaching church. And this was the best choice you could ever make for your life, for you, your children, your grandchildren, so you can be the one to preach the word to your family and they can see a change done took place in your life. This day, choose life. This day, all the children of God who's out there who's not eating right, eat right. Choose life. Obey God. It's being recorded. Remember what I said. Do you want to live? When you wake up in the morning, you ask yourself, do you want to live? I don't know about you, but I choose life. God bless. Thank everyone that was listening. And make sure you choose life and not death. Do you want to live?

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1: Come on.
0: He won't fail you now. Oh. Ooh, hallelujah. Come on, y'all. Do you want to live? Don't forget that.

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I love him tonight with all my heart, with all my soul, and all my strength. I love him because he first loved me. I love him because he purchased my salvation way back on Calvary. And I say this all the time, I'm on my way to heaven, enjoying the trip. I'm having a good trip. And wouldn't take nothing for my journey. I wonder, have you ever found the need when you were burdened? And there might have been people around you, but nobody that you could talk to. Has there ever been a time like when everybody in the house was asleep? And because of the need in your life, you found yourself talking to God. Now you know there's one trend of thought that God don't hear you and God don't talk back. But I know that's not right. I talked to him this morning. And sometimes you have to be still and know. Hello, anybody here feel like talking back to me? Sometimes mama's there, father's there, husband, wife is there, children around, but you can't talk to them because they don't understand the situation. You can't talk to friends because they mean well, but they just have a gossiping nature. Before you can hang up, your good friend called his good friend. His good friend called his other friend, and when it gets back to you, you're crushed. And sometimes you just have to deal with Lord in the stillness of your life. We sing a song here in the temple that says, any way you bless me, Lord, I'll be satisfied. And sometimes you just have to ask God, Lord, let it breathe on me. I'll be all right if the breath of the Lord would just breathe on me. I'm like the writer that said, you don't have to make no special trip to bless me, but while you're next door blessing my neighbor, do not pass me by. It's kind of old-fashioned, but this was my choice. All the writers had a song. I reach way back and way back. Young folk won't know it, but some of the older people might remember the words. It just simply says,

Have you ever been asleep in your bed in the midnight hour? And before you can really get down into the midst of your sleep,

0: He's been labeled as the MC Hammer of gospel. All the fireworks were going on yesterday, but get ready for the 4th of July part 2. Memphis, Tennessee, and surrounding areas, put your hands together and welcome on this evening. He's back in Memphis, Tennessee. He is Orlando Draper and the Associates.
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And good evening, everyone. And once again, you're listening to the Gospel Music Block Party. My name is Dan Murphy. And I do hope and pray that you're having a good day today. And yes, although in the tri-state area, we had a little bit of rain, a little bit of sun, a little bit of hot, a little bit of cold, a little bit of everything. But that's okay, because everything that happened, we all know one thing for sure. And that is that this is the day that the Lord has made. And yes, I shall rejoice and be glad in it. And we can always rejoice, because we always know there's some great gospel music that God allows us to hear every day. And today we get to feature some artists. So the first one we're going to feature is one that is very willing to praise the Lord, loves praying God, and that's all he wants to do. And I'm talking about none other than Todd Delaney. Talk about a guy that likes to worship the Lord. Yeah, he's in that loving to do it all the time type of category. And he writes that way too. And he's very thankful, and he has good reason. Things didn't go the way he thought it might, but in a sense it did. So we let him speak for himself with his music, and that's what he's been doing. And he likes to preach the word too. But that's okay. Right now, we're concentrating on the music part, and that's why we're going to say, just take it away, Todd Delaney.

And there we have the first two songs by Todd Delaney. And they were Get the Glory and also the song The Anthem. And even though he's not the first one to actually do that song, that's a nice rendition of The Anthem, his version. Very nicely done. And Todd loves, he loves to write and sing and perform gospel music. And as I said, that wasn't his, really, that was one of his career choices, is to do gospel music. The other one was to play baseball. And as some may know, he was actually drafted by the Mets. Yes, the New York Mets. And he was

going to be playing for them. I think he was in their farm system for like 5 years, and it looked like that was going, but hey, the Lord directed him in another direction, and he has not regretted it at all, because he loves to write, sing gospel. He loves to perform it. He loves to let people know. And as he would say, without the Christ of the gospel, we don't have gospel Christian music. So he loves to do that. And he's always has some project out. He's been there with the big leagues for a while now. And yes, he's a millennial baby, coming out around the 2010s, I think it was. And been moving ever since, because he actually independently did his first album, which was called Pulling Me Through, and has been going on ever since. Now, this is not bad from the guy from Illinois. Gotta let that be known. He's from Illinois, so it's good job there for all the people there. As you can see, they know gospel music too. But the one thing about him, as I said, he's always been promoting the Lord and worshiper. He actually did I think it was an album or some songs where he actually sang the Psalms. I mean, he was actually reading the Bible and putting it to music, just like they used to. And so he is very talented in that. And as I said, always doing something. Matter of fact, he has a new project that'll be coming out, I think it's later this month. And so I think it's We Say Yes, or that's one of the projects from it. But he does have something out coming out later this month, around the end of the month. So look out for another Todd Delaney thing. And he is always doing something, and that's what we love, that he just stays Christ first, and that's definitely his thing. And if you want it to be your thing, we do it all night long. You may hear more Todd Delaney throughout the night, who knows, because more gospel music and ministry coming your way, 12 midnight to 6 a.m. You know it's the midnight gospel train coming your way. That's 12 midnight to 6 a.m. both on Sunday and Monday morning. And it's all right here, 800 on the AM dial, also on the World Wide Web at www.wtmrradio.com. 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And remember, you get us on the WTMR app as well. And something else you get as well, of course, more great music by Todd Delaney.

And there we have the last two songs by Todd Delaney, and they were Fall in Love Again, and also the song Your Great Name. And it's a good thing that he did follow that great name, because as he said, he was playing baseball and didn't reach the majors. He played in the minor leagues for the Mets, and he's basically after the fifth season, he was like, I feel God is calling me in another direction, and it's a good thing he listened, because I don't think he's missing baseball. He's definitely not doing that. But he fell under the tutelage of people like Smokey Norfolk, who had some to tour with him for a while there. And so he really began to learn the music and learn how to do on the gospel music, the business end and everything. And it has blessed him, and he has blessed us with some great, great music. I got another young guy who also blesses us, and he has something in common with this one. I'll get to that when we get to him. Just know that he knows that there's nobody greater than the Lord, and that, hey, when it comes to God, he's just chasing after you, Lord, and he just wants that joy that you can give. And if nothing else, he knows when anything's going wrong or whatever's happening, that you're going to turn it around for me. So I'll let you know more about him after our little break.

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And we're back with more of the Gospel Music Block Party. Once again, my name is Dan Murphy. And as I said, I have a person here who loves the Lord and knows that there's nobody greater than him. Also, he loves to, he knows that he's chasing after the Lord for that joy that the Lord can give. And if anything's happening in his life and it's not going the way he wants, he knows that, hey, with God, you're turning it around for me. And if those titles didn't give it away, and it should have, if you know your gospel music, yes, you know I'm talking about none other than Vashon Mitchell. This is a talented, talented young man, and as I'll get to what's common with him and our previous person in a moment. But just know that this little songwriter, he's done things for other people, and he writes, and he does, and it's just his music is touched a generation, and it's hard to believe that he's been around as long as he has. He's becoming one of the old heads now. So, hey, it happens. But let the music speak for itself, and that's what we're going to do. And let the music just speak for itself. And that's why, hey, we're just going to say, take it away, Vashon Mitchell.

Oh, yeah, put those hands together up in here. Come on, come on. Where my praise is at? Come on, come on. Rashawn Mitchell, spoon fed. Kid prodigy giving God a crazy praise.

And there are the first two songs by Vashon Mitchell. And they were the songs Crazy Praise and also Nobody Greater. And Nobody Greater, one of his biggest songs. I mean, that was big on everywhere. It even, I think, crossed over and made, went number 18 on the R&B charts, if you believe that one. Okay. So that was a big song for him. And it was one of the most played songs, I think, when it came out. For gospel music. Now, one of the things is, Vashon Mitchell was a songwriter and had done a lot of things for people. He was under Larry Trotter for a while there, so some songs, like things like Don't Last, were actually considered a Larry Trotter song, but they were written by Vashon Mitchell, and also My Worship Is For Real. And he's written for other people also, like Smokey Norful and Vanessa Bell Armstrong, Ricky Dillard, Donnie McKirkland, and Paul Morton. So he's written for like everybody, but his career really got started, you could say, around that 2011 time, or just beforehand, with, like I said, when he went solo was more around 2010. He was writing for others, and so doing the solo move was a good move for him, and it just ballooned after that. Hard to believe this guy's near, I think he turned 50 this year, but yes, he's that old, but he's been in the gospel music world for a while. Not bad from the dude from Illinois. Remember I mentioned Illinois before? I said he had a tie-in. Both guys are from Illinois. So, and he's around the Chicago, now Vashon's around the Chicago area, which means you have to know your gospel music, okay? You just have to. And he definitely does. And he's been writing and doing. I think he also has some more projects coming out. So always expect something from Vashon Mitchell. And that's something you can always do, just like you can always expect more of his music maybe throughout the night. So remember, 12 midnight to 6 a.m., the Midnight Gospel Train coming your way. That's 12 midnight to 6 a.m., both on Sunday and Monday morning. And it's all right here, 800 on the AM dial, also on the World Wide Web at www.wtmrradio.com. 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And, of course, you get us on the WTMR app as well. And something else you get as well, of course, more great music by Vashon Mitchell.

And there we have the last two songs by Vashon Mitchell, and they were In Control and the song Don't Last. Yes, the one he actually did for Larry Trotter, Bishop Larry Trotter, but that's a Vashon Mitchell song, and he recorded it again. And so, taking credit for his own work, and still doing a good job, actually, when he did it for Larry Trotter, he sang it on that one, too. But he's always done a great job, still doing a great job, still has projects out. I think he has something Soundcheck that came out, and he got nominated for another award. He's been nominated for everything all the time, and so keep it going, Vashon Mitchell. And even though you're the happy 50, hey, you got a lot more left in you, and just keep using the talent that the Lord gave you to reach out to others and keep that gospel music going and flowing and role play it, and that's for sure. And that's what we always know. God's got it there for us, and that's how come we have the great gospel music and we present it to you. And man, get it all night long. Don't forget, 12 midnight to 6 a.m. It is the midnight gospel train coming your way. More gospel music, more ministry coming your way. 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And yes, you have been listening to the Gospel Music Block Party. My name is Dan Murphy. Hopefully, we brought you something to encourage you, to inspire you, to uplift you, to let you know that God is there with you and for you. 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

I want to see if anybody want to have church. Come on, clap your hands right there. Come on, let's take it back to the wooden floor.

on out there? Welcome, welcome, welcome to the Midnight Gospel Train. This is Minister Debbie Edwards, known as your storyteller. We are live, we are live. Can you handle the truth? This is the name of this program. Can you handle the truth? I just want to welcome everyone who's up, who's listening, because we get ready to come on and do this. Can you handle the truth? Well, guess what? We'll be right back real soon.

0: Hello, hello, hello. How you doing today, Dante?
1: I'm doing well. How are you?
0: I'm doing great. I had a really crazy week this week.
1: What happened to you all week? It's going on.
0: Oh, my God. My car was destroyed.
1: Oh, no. Not the car.
0: Totaled.
1: Totaled? Oh, no. What happened? What happened to your car?
0: On Monday morning, leaving the station.
1: Oh, you got caught in one of those floods or something? You got caught in a bad area?
0: Bad area? Let's say next door to the station.
1: Oh, no. Oh, no, no. What?
0: Yes, I had all kind of warnings from the Lord.
1: Oh, what?
0: Yes, one of the engineers, she told me, she said, Debbie, won't you wait until the rain is over? I saw,
1: I can make it.
0: That was one warning, right?
1: Mm-hmm.
0: I can make it. So I goes to McDonald's, leave out of McDonald's. As soon as I pass the station a little bit, I was stuck in a storm. All these cars going through. So I'm in a truck. I think I can make it too.
1: Right.
0: I'm the only one stuck.
1: Oh, no.
0: The water is all the way to the door.
1: Oh, what? Oh, wow.
0: Yes. Yes, I'm sitting in all this water. You might as well say next to the job.
1: Oh, man.
0: I mean, and you know, it's a busy area right there. All this traffic.
1: Yes.
0: Thank God that I wasn't on a highway, like, you know what I mean? Mm. Really by myself. I'm right there with everybody. They just passing me by. Da-da-da-da. And then this lady, she said, do you need my help? And she was in her car, and I'm looking at her like,
1: what can you do?
0: She can't really help me, and that could have been an angel, right? But I said, no, I'm okay. And cars just, and then these two men finally said, Miss, do you need my help?
1: Mm. Wow, that is something.
0: Is that something or what?
1: To be stuck like that, oh no.
0: But
1: man.
0: Before the two men came over there,
1: mm-hmm.
0: My nerves were so bad. I'm on the phone with OnStar. And I'm praying, Lord, let me go back to the job. I have to go to the bathroom. So the car started.
1: Oh, what? It started?
0: It started. I made a U-turn, came back into the station, and went to the bathroom.
1: Oh, okay. Okay,
0: so
1: that's
0: now
1: good.
0: I was talking, and then I said, the rain is gone. Let me see if my car going to start back up. I can go home now.
1: Mm-hmm.
0: Car started up strong.
1: Oh, okay, good.
0: As soon as I got to the same area.
1: Uh-huh.
0: I mean, the same area. It stopped.
1: What?
0: Could you believe
1: it? Stopped again?
0: In the same area. There was no water there, though.
1: And it stopped
0: and
1: again?
0: And it started raining again.
1: Oh, no.
0: And the water started going higher.
1: Oh, no. Not again.
0: Yes. And that's when the men came.
1: No. Wow.
0: And pushed me out of the water.
1: Oh, that's cool.
0: And to Checkers.
1: Oh, that's good. They pushed you out the
0: water.
1: Oh, okay.
0: Could you imagine?
1: I can't believe your car stopped again in the same spot.
0: In the same. What about that? In the same spot. There was no water.
1: That's something other.
0: It drove strong and it went.
1: Just
0: water
1: died
0: in the
1: right
0: engine.
1: There.
0: Everything is gone.
1: It waited for the rain to come.
0: Yes.
1: Oh man, that. Oh, I can't believe that happened to you.
0: Could you believe it? Thank God I have gap insurance, because they only want to give you, the volume of your car.
1: Yes,
0: and with
1: yes.
0: A gap, it'll pay the rest of
1: it
0: off.
1: I'm glad you had insurance or something.
0: Thank God. Yes.
1: Something that can help you with all of that. Oh, my goodness.
0: Thank God for OnStar, too, because I was in the truck, and I was wanted to go back into my job.
1: Mm-hmm.
0: And the guy, he said, you can't leave the truck, miss. You got to stay. I'm going to be on the phone with you for half an hour. I'm like, thank God for him being on the phone with me at least in half an hour. But I had to wait for 2 hours for a tow truck.
1: Wow. Well, at least you were able to get everything. You got the tow truck, and they were able to help you.
0: Yes, rent a car, wait, and everything. Thank God. But ain't that something?
1: That is. Oh, wow. So to have the same spot twice? I can't believe that.
0: And then I kept telling my husband, you need to get a new truck. He said, I'll wait till my birthday next year. I said, you can't wait till next year. Next year, not promised. And now, guess what? He's getting a new truck now. He have no choice.
1: Well, I guess so.
0: And his birthday was Thursday.
1: Well, I guess he got an early birthday present.
0: Yes. Them storms is.
1: The storms helped him out make the decision for him. When you're getting a new truck, you're getting.
0: Yes. So you know he's telling
1: everybody this year.
0: He telling everybody about the story about the wife getting stuck in a truck in the storm.
1: You gave him an early birthday present. That's all. That's what it is. It's an early birthday present.
0: But you know what? It reminds me of the Bible, how God do send people to help you.
1: Mm-hmm.
0: And you can send people away. I did that.
1: Well, that's the thing. Sometimes you just never know. And so before you know it, it's like, hey, that was the blessing, was that person helping you. But he sent others. Even though you may have turned that one away, he didn't forget you. He sent the two guys to push you.
0: Yes.
1: So he still blessed you.
0: He still blessed me. And he made sure I didn't get on that other highway. He stopped the car.
1: Yes.
0: And when they good, that was good, too.
1: That probably is a blessing in disguise, I'll put it that way. Like a blessing in disguise, you know. You could have been out on the highway and the engine or something. Don't know, but like, no, we're going to stop you here. Don't go out there.
0: Right in front of the job, right there.
1: And I guess that's the other good thing, too. You're not too far from the job.
0: Yes.
1: Those little blessings in disguise. Sometimes, you know, you're thinking it's one thing, but it's the Lord protecting you, watching over you.
0: He always watch over us, right? He said, I'll never leave you.
1: But he takes care of us in ways we don't even know. You know, sometimes you don't even realize.
0: Yes.
1: That it was good that, you know, probably good that it happened right there instead of, like you said, all out on the highway or going out someplace. And next thing you know, you're stuck with nobody around or something. And here, you were near the job. You got things. You were able to call up what you needed to call up. The Lord still blessed you. The lady couldn't do it, but the two guys could push you. So that's good.
0: Wasn't that good? Yes.
1: You got something there.
0: But you know what was laying on my heart this week?
1: What's laying on your heart?
0: That I need to talk to you and Dan about.
1: Okay. What's up, Dan?
0: I'm not going to say no one. Majority of the people don't want to give to the house of God. They don't want to give to the ministries. What's going on? What do you think?
1: Well, I don't know. Sometimes, you know, we live in a world that's all different now. You know, people don't want to, you know, like we always went to church. People don't always want to go to church. You always did things for others. People aren't as quick to do things for others, you know. You live in a very skeptical society or
0: a selfish generation? What do you think?
1: Yeah, I guess I don't know. It could be selfish. It could be, you know, why do I need to give? They're always suspicious, you know. Sometimes, because some churches, you know, you're thinking that some people are under the impression, they give that impression, like, oh, you know, the money is always going to the pastor and nobody else, or it's always trick to it or something, and some people aren't as quick to give, or they feel the church can make it on its own, and they don't realize how, you know, ministry works. Sometimes they don't think about how, you know, ministry actually works.
0: But when COVID came and all the church doors was closed, then what? And I was hearing stories. He used to go to the church, knocking on the door, wanted to come go to church, and they couldn't go. Did we forget that?
1: No, COVID was a panic. I mean, let's face it, people were going, before COVID, you couldn't get people in the church, right? Then COVID happens. Well, everybody's getting sick, everybody. Then all of a sudden, everybody wants to find God, you know? All of a sudden, everybody wants to say, oh, the Lord, help me. Oh, Lord. Before COVID, you couldn't get them near the church. You couldn't go knock on the door of the church. What's that? You know, they like, what's a church? I don't know. And they didn't care. But when they get sick or you get down, then everybody all of a sudden, oh, we want to know God. Oh, we want to know God. Cause look what happened after COVID. Now we got people doing what they did before COVID.
0: That's true.
1: Nothing.
0: That is so true.
1: And so, you know, people forget, people just get as skeptical as they were before. And, you know, they say, well, why should I give? And it's all going to the pastor. You get all that type of talk and things.
0: And the ministry costs money. When they go to the church, they got to pay for the electric, the gas. They got to pay for all that stuff.
1: But they have to pay for the stuff. Yeah, I mean.
0: It's not free. Even like radio ministry, the bill coming every month. Mm-hmm. People have to, you know, you have to pay to be on the radio.
1: Like you said, it's like the electric and the gas, you know. The electric company love churches. The electric company, the gas company, the water company. I'm sure they love churches. But the church got to pay the bill, you know.
0: We're supposed to take care of the house of God.
1: They're not giving it out, but the electric company's not giving it to the church for free. They're not. Like you said, they're not giving that electric for free. The church got to pay the electric bill, because if they don't, then people start wondering, well, what happened to the lights in the church? Why aren't the lights on? We didn't pay the electric.
0: Exactly.
1: But why didn't you pay the electric? Then they all look at the pastor, or they all look at the ministers. Well, why didn't you pay? And
0: I was laughing. My husband went to a second service,
1: mm-hmm.
0: and he said, oh, don't worry, I'm going to eat because I got to go to a second service.
1: Mm-hmm.
0: So he came home with this platter, and he couldn't wait to come home to eat. I said, I thought you, he said, they gave me meatball spaghetti, mm-hmm. and there was no meat. I said, well, and it was like a spoonful of meatball spaghetti,
1: right?
0: A spoonful of salad. And he was showing me this. And I was like, well, people don't give. That's all they can afford to put on your plate. They can't feed you because nobody's giving in the church. I can look at this plate and tell there ain't nobody giving. And he bust out laughing. And he couldn't wait to come home to eat. Mm. Now, I don't remember platters like that.
1: No.
0: One spoonful of spaghetti. There's no meatball. And one lettuce. You might have to say there's lettuce with dressing, because I see nothing else.
1: Like a leaf with dressing
0: on it?
1: Yep,
0: that's it. And this big, giant platter.
1: You know, that's one of the results you can say, I guess.
0: She didn't even gave you no platter.
1: Yeah, put it on a napkin or something.
0: Don't even get no food that day. You can have cake and water or something, or whatever.
1: Yeah.
0: Don't have nothing.
1: Yeah, because remember, the water's going to cost you. Bottled water, that costs you, too.
0: That costs, too. Because I remember before, you get a good dinner, remember? It'd be a healthy dinner, well, chicken and all that.
1: I was raised in a church where, you know, the church would, you know, charge you for dinner. They had a kitchen.
0: You got to do what you got to do.
1: And in between service, you know, you had the people that would cook in there and everything. But that was a way for the church to raise money.
0: Mm-hmm.
1: And, you know, those are things that you always did to do that. And for some people, look, all of this is going to cost money. All of this is going to cost something. And your giving is needed. It's always good to give to the ministry. Now, you give to the ministry if you support the ministry. Mm-hmm. You're supporting the Lord. And as the Lord says, don't do it begrudgingly. You shouldn't do it because, you know, oh, I'm supposed to, and be all down and upset about it. It's supposed to be, look, this is, number one, you have to know why you're giving. If you're giving for the Lord, then, hey, you're giving something because you're trying to support a ministry, support God, support those things. And there's nothing wrong with that. And don't let anybody, I would say, tell you otherwise. Don't let them trick you and tell you otherwise. Because people support a lot of things. People can support a lot of stuff. But it's like you said, when it comes to church, all of a sudden we get a tight wallet.
0: Yes.
1: All of a sudden it's like, you know, I need new shoes for this, or I need a new thing because, hey, I'm going on a trip. No problem spending the money there. No problem spending money on our concerts and people we want to hear, you know, the singers or the songwriters or political people. Oh, we'll support that all over the place and give a donation and everything else. And And if it's a charity, oh yeah, but you know, your church.
0: Then they want to receive. That's what get me. They don't want to give to the ministry. Mm-hmm. But then you got people, they asking you for a couple dollars, and but they don't want to give. But mm-hmm. they forget if you, when you give to the Lord.
1: Right. If you're giving to the Lord, if that's why you're giving, then you, you know.
0: He's going to bless you. He says it. He wants to bless us even more.
1: Mm-hmm.
0: Like you say, he's going to bless you anyway. But he's gonna open up more doors.
1: Well, like I said,
0: and you receive more blessings. Cause well, I know me. Let mm-hmm. me tell you, by me giving mm-hmm. and giving, God have opened up so many doors in my life. I'm gonna tell you right now. Yes, when I was in the world, I gave.
1: Mm-hmm.
0: But I don't have what I have now. I have salvation. You know, I have God on my side. He give me favor. You just open up doors after door. People don't, I don't think they really realize that. And then you'd be wondering, you have money, then, you know, your lights get cut off. Your car, like your car break down. You know, different mm-hmm. stuff start happening where you have to pay money. You know what I mean?
1: Mm-hmm.
0: But you're going to pay one way or the other. Mm.
1: Yeah.
0: Ain't that the truth?
1: That's the truth.
0: You're going to pay one way or the other. And you can't put away, I don't care, $5 or $10 to give something towards the ministry so you can see how God will bless you. People have it.
1: Well, people have it. And like I said, it's why are you giving? But some then, people need to know why are you giving?
0: So do you think they need to be taught to give? The church need to teach them how to give? Because, you know, our grandmothers and mothers and fathers, they knew how to give when it came to the house of God.
1: Well, I said you always had...
0: You needed pillars for the church. Come on.
1: I was raised in a family that went to church, and you always had those that gave to the church, those that didn't. You're always going to have that. But like I said, why do you give? If people were giving to support the church, keep the doors open, they found it to be important. Especially I was at a small church, and, you know, as the church grew, but the reason for giving was, you know, not because this person's getting it or that person. It was literally to help the church, to keep the church open, to keep the lights on. That's where you had the building fund and the van fund and things to support the pastor. But those were all for the Lord. And I would say people mm-hmm. gave it because they thought, hey, this is going to help. And that was why. It was that feeling that you're helping the ministry and helping out things here. And I think in the modern world, we're kind of losing some of the reason.
0: Mm-hmm.
1: And what I mean by that is when I say why do we give, like you said, you gave why? Why did you give?
0: Why?
1: Yeah, like, why did you give? Why did you feel it was important to give? Why did you feel that, hey, it's not just up to the next person, or why it's not, you know, oh, the church can afford. I knew somebody that was like, oh, the church can afford to do all this and all that. And I asked him, well, how do you think the church gets that? And of course, you know, he's like, he was an atheist. He didn't believe in God and stuff. So he's like, oh, the church got the money, the church got the money, the church got the money. Well, how do you think the church is getting the money to pay the bills? And he was under the impression that, oh, you're only asking because, you know, that's the people are suckers, you know. Religion has been used to dupe a lot of people, to get a lot of people out of their money.
0: But I want to say this, Bami, have the radio ministry.
1: Mm-hmm.
0: It's the flip side to the coin, what people don't see. They see a lot of pastors being blessed and this and that. But even with the radio ministry, I have to sacrifice. If I don't sacrifice, I wouldn't have a radio ministry.
1: Mm-hmm.
0: God would give me a vision to make it affordable so that people can get on radio.
1: Mm-hmm.
0: And, you know, when you have a lot of people on radio, sure, storms come up. A lot of times people don't have, you know, you hear all kind of different excuses. You know, they can't pay the bill, even though you made it cheaper, you know, for them. And so when you got a bunch of people and everybody's saying this to you at one time, and then I'm throwing a net out there trying to help. And then after a while, I find myself, you know, get in a hole. Because these people, they behind on their bill or they didn't pay. But I'm going to tell you something. When God give you an assignment, and whoever he give that assignment to, you're going to sacrifice. You're going to go through some storms. And it don't matter who don't pay. God going to open up the windows, and you're going to pay for that ministry to keep them doors open. And that's the side people don't see. They just see all the blessings, and they don't realize that that pastor, you know, they got income too. They work. Some people getting their Social Security. They getting pensions. I mean, they have money too. And a lot of times you see them being blessed. It's not from the ministry. It's from how their own finances, and when they was young or whatever they did to build their own finances and where they at right now. But they look at them like, oh, they really got it going. No. Even with the radio ministry, I have to sacrifice. When people don't give, I sign that contract every month. They don't care about who didn't pay. Debbie Edwards better pay that bill.
1: Right.
0: Or there will not be no radio ministry, not for all these people. So they don't see the sacrifice. Even a pastor, what he have to go through to keep the church doors open. They don't see that. They just see, they got this, they have this. They just see all that, but they don't see what people have to go through. The pastor clean the bathroom because he have nobody to clean the bathroom or sweep the floor or whatever. You know what I mean? They don't see that part of the ministry.
1: And that's very true. I would say that's true, too. They don't see what goes through, like you said, bills that need to be paid, but they don't know how they get paid. They're not realizing how they get paid. Now for me, I was raised in a church, ended up rather nice size. But as you said, they don't see what the pastors were going through. You don't see how they built the ministry. You don't know what they had to sacrifice and go through. And you're looking at a congregation and the church looks nice and it's everything's cleaned. And I know a church that paid somebody to clean the church. Okay. But you don't know what the pastor goes through and to keep the ministry and what they did and sacrifice and going out and driving around to the members. This pastor, when you called him out and somebody needed prayer and you said it for the sick, he didn't just go to the hospitals. He would go to your house. He would travel all over. And it was for the ministry, and I mean literally for the ministry and everything else. So like you said, they don't see how the bill gets paid. They don't see what it takes to pay the bill. They don't see that. Now, when the Lord gives you a mission, that's how come you're willing to go through that. And you begin to see everything. And you also see how God opens up the windows for you.
0: Yes.
1: And the thing is, when the Lord starts to bless,
0: come on.
1: It looks like sometimes it's going to be as dark as day, but the Lord opens up that opportunity, that blessing, that thing that starts to come through. Now you're getting blessed, and all the people know is, well, you're paying the bill. So I don't see what the problem is.
0: It's like, but they see the problem.
1: You don't know what I went through.
0: Exactly, right?
1: You don't know what I went through to get here.
0: That's right.
1: Now, getting here is the Lord blessing. Now, for instance, look at somebody like King David. Before he became king, now King David was a very rich king. He was not a poor king. Not poor in the least. But look at what he went through to get there. had to survive being almost killed by Saul, had to survive being on the run, going through a war, going through all of these things. People like Joseph, who, yes, he became second in command of Israel. That's after being sold by your brothers and being all this. And I'm saying that because look at where they ended up. Very high, prominent positions. I mean, Joseph was in a position to where when his brothers saw him, I'm sure they were wondering, oh my God, that's Joseph. We haven't seen him in almost 20 years, and here he is second in command of Egypt? What the world is, But he came from a very low, sold, slavery, prison, all of that. But look how God blessed him in the end.
0: That's right. That's true.
1: Look at where he ended up.
0: That's right.
1: Now, where he started off, yeah, your brothers hate you. They're sold. You're sold twice. You've been put in prison because of the lying lady. But in the end, here you are telling everybody what to do. And the only person that's above you is Pharaoh, the king of the land. Look at Daniel. You know, he had to go through so much. People plotted against him. But you have the king's hand. You know, when everything is done, the lion's den, you read the end of the story. The king's going, Daniel, are you okay? He says, yes, I'm fine. Good. Bring Daniel out and threw almost everybody that was against him in there. And they got eaten up. So look how God blessed.
0: That's true.
1: God blessed, like I said, David. You're being chased by the king. The king wants you dead. But in the end, you're king. You're living in a palace. The Lord blessed you.
0: Mm-hmm.
1: But yes, you had to suffer and go through. And people could have said, well, this was easy for him. But it wasn't.
0: It was not easy at all. Like right here on the radio ministry.
1: No, it's not.
0: We got over 3 million people. It's 3 million listeners on this airwaves. That they get the numbers in every month. If we don't have enough listeners, we'd be shut down.
1: Oh, yeah. Yeah.
0: You know
1: but the whole thing is, how do we get the listeners? You're on the radio. Well, we got to pay the bills.
0: Exactly.
1: If we don't, and like I said, the electric company may love us, but if we don't pay the electric bill, you ain't hearing us. That's what it is. But I think that's so true, because that's what, like you said, people need to understand that, you know, when you're supporting something.
0: I don't care if it's $5, something.
1: Like I said, you support, I said, if the Lord laid it on your heart to give, first give. Because if the Lord laid it on your heart to give, you not giving is now disobedience.
0: That's true.
1: Remember that. You not giving is now disobedience. If the Lord laid it on your heart, and like you said, it doesn't have to be a large sum of money. It's, like you said, $5. $5 stretches a long way.
0: Mm-hmm.
1: But if that's all you can give, give. If that's all, and I'll put it this way, if that's all you want to give, then give that. Nothing wrong with it. You can be a millionaire. You want to give only $5, then give the $5. But are you giving it for the right reason? Are you giving it for the Lord to support the ministry? Because if you're supporting something, you will find, I would say, that tug on your heart to say, hey, I need to help that out. And when that's there, you have no problem giving.
0: No.
1: When you love to give, when you love that ministry, you like that what that person's doing and thing, we love giving. We don't mind giving. Well, like it was said, you know, when we like, what was it, a basketball player, we like the basketball, we like the football, all this soccer things here, people love that. People will give to things like that all over the world. They don't mind giving it at all. Oh, I'm going to pay money into this, pay money into that. But the moment the church asks you, hey, can you help us out to, you know, pay this electric bill. Oh, why I got to do that? Oh, no, the church can do that itself. But you were just helping out that other thing there with no problem at all. Why can't? Well, do you like what the church does? Oh, yes, they help me out. Like you said, they always want to bless. Oh, they help me out with this. Oh, they help me out with that. Oh, they help me out with so much. Well, can you give a little bit back? Can you give a little time back? You know, we always say it's got to be money. No, it can be help out with something. Help out with the food drive. Help out with giving out something.
0: Yes.
1: Help out with your time. Sometimes, you know, you helping out with your time means a lot. But, you know, you all of a sudden, oh, I'm too busy. Oh, no, I can't do that. No, not me. And you had no problem giving everywhere else. There's one problem. One person said, you got no problem giving to Target. You have no problem giving to Amazon. Like that was their church. Oh, we have no problem giving to them. But when it comes to the church, I got all these problems. All of a sudden, I don't have the money. I can't afford to give to your ministry. Oh, but the new iPhone came out. Oh, I'm buying that. I'm going to get that right away.
0: Wow. I you know, one thing about it, I love to give.
1: Mm-hmm.
0: I like when people see me coming, help is on the way. And that's the kind of character you want to have. You don't want people to say, oh, here she go again. She's back in need. She always needing. You know what I mean? Being a beggar. You know, but when God bless you, you want, we kingdom.
1: Well, when you look at the word of God, we are borrower kingdom. Nor lender be, you know.
0: Yes, but, we are kingdom, and God have blessed us over and over again. And when God blessed us, we want to give back.
1: And I think that's the thing you have to remember, too, is the giving back. Yes, the Lord has blessed,
0: mm-hmm.
1: or we're expecting the Lord to bless.
0: Right. God will send help on the way now.
1: Well, and that's
0: He
1: true.
0: Do. He send help. Like, it always have to be money. But he still helped.
1: God will send you the blessing you're asking for.
0: Yes.
1: If you're expecting God, and I'll even say sometimes when you're a, God will show you where the blessing is, even when you weren't thinking of it that way.
0: Come on now.
1: I remember people who just asking for help on something and the Lord let them see an advertisement of a book or something. Mm-hmm. And it's like the book is, I remember this happened with somebody. The book was exactly what they were asking for. They had gone through a stroke and they were saying, well, what do I do afterwards? I want recovery, but it's not coming back the way I want. What do I do? And when this is over and that is over. And that was basically their plea. I don't know what I'm going to do with this and that. And they were looking at one thing and in, like one thing on like YouTube or something, but they said in the side thing, they noticed the name of this one book, What to Do After Stroke or something. So he was like, huh. So he read the little piece on it and it was like,
0: wow,
1: that seems to be the thing I'm asking about.
0: Yes.
1: Now that wasn't the original thing that he was looking at,
0: mm-hmm.
1: but it's how God can bless you by, look at this. Over here. And when you looked at it, it's like, wait, that seems to be the thing I was praying about. So mm-hmm. God can bless you in ways that, you know, you weren't expecting.
0: Mm-hmm.
1: Ways that you forgot about.
0: Yes.
1: You know, you, and I mean, I say forgot about, it's like you asked God for something and you went on with your life. You're thinking, I'll just go on and I'll just do. And then something will happen that God reminds you.
0: Mm-hmm.
1: This is the thing you were asking for like 2 years ago.
0: Yes.
1: And you're like, yeah, wait, that was the thing I was asking for 2 years ago.
0: Mm-hmm.
1: Oh my God. And you find out God was setting it up. God was still willing to bless you. And like you said, when that happens, you see how God continues to bless you. And he'll bless you to where, like you said, you were a beggar.
0: Yeah, come on.
1: You were one that was needy. Now he's getting you out of that needy part. And now you're seeing, and this is where it can touch you too, because God will touch your heart to where I don't want to see other people in this. So now that's why you're giving.
0: Come on now. That's right. Come on.
1: That's like I'm going to say, you know, sometimes find out, why are you giving? Why and why don't you want to give?
0: I know. Come on now.
1: You may have
0: we're
1: them,
0: supposed to be.
1: But I mean, have them ask the question on why aren't they giving? Yeah, I mean, have you ever asked a person, well, why don't you want to give to the church?
0: No, I never asked that question.
1: Sometimes I ask that question.
0: I like that. I like that.
1: Because their answer.
0: Then you know what they tell you? Because we don't have nothing to give.
1: Well, sometimes that's what they believe.
0: Really?
1: Yeah. Sometimes you believe the church is, like I said, I've seen people say, hey, I don't give the church because all churches do is, you know, take your money.
0: But you know what? Let me tell you. I'm taking up this financial class.
1: Mm-hmm.
0: And this Dr. Priscilla Signal, she's on, you
1: okay.
0: know.
1: Okay, yeah, yeah, I know her.
0: And she the one who's teach the class. After she was showing me my money,
1: mm-hmm.
0: I had money that I didn't even know I had.
1: Mm-hmm.
0: Well, you can have money and get your money every month.
1: Mm-hmm.
0: And pinch off that money here, there, there. You don't realize how much money you have.
1: Mm-hmm.
0: But let your back get up against the wall.
1: Mm-hmm.
0: That you're about to lose your house or a car or whatever. For some reason, you found all this money. Right? Mm-hmm. To make sure you hold on to what you're about to lose. And this financial class showed me something. That I had all this extra money that I didn't even know I had.
1: Mm-hmm.
0: And then when she showed me how to take care of stuff and how to pay this off and how to, you know, get out of debt real quick.
1: Right.
0: You know what I mean? That's when I seen, I said, wow, I can't believe it. But if you haven't been taught how to use your money and spend your money wisely, you're going to lose a lot of money. Like I noticed now, my husband.
1: Mm-hmm.
0: Me, I got to go to the Mac machine. It don't matter what Mac machine. I just got to go get some money. No, I notice him. Oh, no. We drive way over there. you belong to that bank over there. Why mm-hmm. pay them an extra couple of dollars? And I notice him. He's been doing this lately. Mm-hmm. But me, I got the, I, you know. I'm right. not realizing how much money I'm, you know.
1: Spending. You don't realize yes. how much money you're spending that way. Yes.
0: And I'm saying to myself, well, that extra $3, you used it in gas. You don't even realize it. But you know, that's what I'm trying to tell myself. But he don't, you know, he making sure that I don't even spend that. And I'm kind of glad. I noticed him this week. He was making sure. I said, well, I got to get better with that.
1: Well, as they said, sometimes it's learning how to spend.
0: Right.
1: I think that's one of the things churches are beginning to get more into and should. Mm-hmm. Because, yes, sometimes, like I said, we have these preconceived notions of church, and a lot of it is just through time.
0: Mm-hmm.
1: Sometimes with the younger generation, they mm-hmm. see what happened with the older generation, and it's like, oh, it's a waste, it's this, that. And what you have to be careful of is don't take all the suggestions that you hear sometimes from the world.
0: Mm-hmm.
1: Because, like I said, the world is under this impression that, and this is the old impression too, all the churches make money and take advantage of these weak-minded people. And it's like, no, the weak-minded people are doing this for the Lord. And when you do something for the Lord, as we said, God will bless you. And I'm up there under the impression of never seen the righteous forsaken nor his seed begging bread.
0: Go ahead, go ahead.
1: Now, I've seen, I would say, church people. No, a lot of church people I know, they're not going to be rich. They're not Donald Trump rich or Elon.

0: They were never, you know, they always were able to pay their bill. They raised umpteen trillion children. And, you know, they were able to feed them. Always had either the job or the pension afterwards. I've never seen them forsaken by the Lord. It's not like the Lord left them destitute. No, they were blessed, and they've been blessed. They've had their house. They've been blessed, and their children are blessed. I'm talking about after the parents died, how the children were blessed because mm-hmm. of the parents. And like you said, people that are learning how to be more financially supportive, mm-hmm. which means, hey, and I've seen some of these people now wanting to give, or they feel like they can, mm-hmm. or they know the art of not being so stingy with the money. Because mm-hmm. some people are like, I don't give this to church, I don't give this to this, I don't give that to that. And it's like you said earlier, sometimes they're also wondering, but why can't I still pay my rent? Why can't I still pay,
1: you know? Exactly.
0: I still paycheck to paycheck. Well, I know you're not giving anything, so what's the problem?
1: Right.
0: Why are you having this problem? You know, it's like, I thought you would be set.
1: Right.
0: Yeah, that's what they do. That's what they think they'd be set, but they don't know how to spend their money because, like, to be on a more extreme thing, I've seen people with that big screen TV. They got the big screen TV, right? They got the 60-inch screen. They got the 80-inch television screen. They go out there, they buy that, and they don't have any other furniture in their living room. They got like a folding chair in their living room, or they can't afford their rent, but they can go on the cruise. And so it's like, you're not spending your money very well, you know? Because then you're asking you, oh, you got $5 for me to help spend for lunch, or can you help me with this and help me with that? And what are you asking me for? You know, I thought you were the one supposed to be doing all this, and then you call me a fool because I want to help out the church with this, or I want to spend, you know, I'm going to give money to the church. I've had people tease me on that sometimes. Oh, you're giving money to the church. You're so foolish. You can't pay your rent. Who's the foolish one?
1: Guess what? I was at the nail salon, right?
0: Mm-hmm.
1: And the Koreans was talking their language, and they was talking about me, and I didn't know it. And the lady in front of me, she started telling me about what they were saying.
0: Mm-hmm.
1: And she said, the owner said, Debbie come and get her nails done once a month. And everybody else come every 2 weeks.
0: Mm-hmm.
1: And she was telling the lady, she said, well, you must really be putting her nails on really good. Listen to this, that she only got to come once a month.
0: Mm-hmm.
1: And I didn't even think that.
0: Mm-hmm.
1: And you see how the owner, people be paying attention?
0: Mm-hmm.
1: And I said, honey, there ain't nobody but God.
0: There you go. There you go.
1: You know what I mean?
0: Well, they're noticing something.
1: Ain't that something they notice? I'm like, I didn't even notice.
0: Well, they know they were customers, and they're looking at.
1: I didn't even notice.
0: They're customers, and like, everybody else come 2 weeks. How come she's going to come once a month?
1: This is what the owner was saying, and everybody was laughing. There was a bunch of them, and they're laughing and talking about me. This lady comes in once a month,
0: mm-hmm.
1: and everybody else comes in every 2 weeks. And I'm like, well, hey, might still be looking good. I don't know.
0: Yeah, that could be the Lord.
1: That's the Lord blessing you, right?
0: Mm-hmm.
1: And so many different ways God can bless you. And you don't even realize you being blessed until somebody else is telling you about your blessing.
0: And that's very true. I mean, look, there's been times, and something that I always wanted to do, because sometimes I get, like, you know, some food delivered to the house or the delivery or something. And I said, let me pay a little extra, give them a little tip, a little extra or something. And I don't know, sometimes it's kind of like this. I get my food pretty hot, mm-hmm. you know, so I must not, you know, when they go out to delivery, sometimes they got like 3 or 4 places to deliver.
1: Yes.
0: And believe it or not, if you, as they say, tip well,
1: mm-hmm.
0: the waiters and things, you get
1: they
0: little privileges.
1: Yes, you know, that's true.
0: Waiters and stuff.

0: be like, oh, I want them at my table because they know you're the good tipper.
1: Yes.
0: Or they know that, oh, if I go to that place, they'll help me out. And that doesn't have to be a whole lot sometimes. Mm-hmm. We always feel, and I think that's the other problem too. Sometimes people feel, I have to give a whole lot. Right. Just like you said.
1: Yes.
0: That $5 gift.
1: Come on now.
0: And I said it's a gift because the Lord, as the Bible says, the Lord likes a cheerful giver.
1: Mm-hmm.
0: If I'm giving $100 mm-hmm. grudgingly, because I guess so, maybe I should. They're going to ask you anyway.
1: Right.
0: Well, God is like, man, you might as well keep that. I don't care about that. But the other person is like, you know, I'm going to give $5 just to help out the ministry.
1: Mm-hmm.
0: Sometimes, man, you got more than $5 in your pocket. Yeah, but mm-hmm. I'm just doing it just to help out the ministry. I'm going to just give a little bit of something.
1: Mm-hmm.
0: God will take that. And God will bless you. And God blesses the ministry with that. Because if enough people give, and it doesn't have to be only you. Because
1: that's right.
0: If everybody's giving, then everybody the ministry gets blessed.
1: Even like here at the station, like
0: mm-hmm.
1: I don't have to worry about Saturday program.
0: Mm-hmm.
1: The engineer, Dan, take care of everything. I don't even have to call in. Everything is automatically running. And all that's favor.
0: That becomes favor, and God can give you the favor you need. God can give you the one thing, if God blesses you,
1: mm-hmm.
0: I would say, you know it was God.
1: You know it's God, even the ones who
0: sometimes you don't want to admit it's God.
1: Yeah, come on now.
0: But it's God.
1: Even the ones who pay to be on the ministry. It's mm-hmm. God who increased the ministry because you're a giver and you get more and more from the Lord. If you're always with a tight hand, you're going to find yourself always being a beggar.
0: What's that? You reap what you sow.
1: Ain't that the truth? Come on now.
0: So much. If you reap a little,
1: you're
0: going to sow a little.
1: Yes.
0: You reap more, you're going to sow more.
1: That's
0: true. You're going to get more back.
1: Man.
0: It's the word is the word.
1: That's the truth.
0: And no matter how you see it, the word is the word.
1: Yeah.
0: And you see where the word ends up being so true.
1: Yes.
0: In all aspects of your life.
1: I see the blessings. I'm going to tell you right now. I see God blessing.
0: In all aspects of your life, you can see where God has blessed. Times when mm-hmm. you may have been wondering how this is going to get done.
1: Yes.
0: The havoc. There used to be a ministry on this radio station. And, you know, like we said, the radio station, you got to pay bills, y'all. The radio, this is Dan. I'm letting y'all know. You got to pay the bill.
1: That's right.
0: All these shows you have on this station has bills to pay.
1: That's right.
0: And they have to pay their bill. They don't pay their bill, they go off the air.
1: Off the air.
0: I'll tell you that right now. They are taking them off the air if they don't pay the bill.
1: And that's the truth.
0: I've seen it. I've experienced it.
1: Wow.
0: I've had to do it.
1: Wow.
0: And I've also seen programs that are, hey, if we hate to do it, but if they don't pay X amount of money by, you know, this time on this date, we're going to have to take them off. And I've seen the program wondering, are we mm-hmm. going to be able to get that money? Are we able to get that money? We hope people give, or we hope this happened, that happened. And by that date, they got the money.
1: Come on.
0: By that date, I
1: know that happened to me.
0: They had the money. And they were able to be on for the next month. They were able to be on and everything. I've seen it happen where by that last date, and sometimes
1: the money came out of honey. God would show you
0: where
1: the money
0: came from.
1: Mm-hmm.
0: They've been blessed by people who hey, I'm just want to give you this amount of money for this. And
1: yes.
0: It's like, oh, thank you. I've seen them do telethons, radiothons, whatever you want to call it, and how the Lord has blessed them to be able to stay on the air. And some of them have stayed on the air, I'm talking about years.
1: Years, right?
0: Years.
1: Look at Pastor Bellamy.
0: Oh, Pastor Bellamy.
1: How many years?
0: Oh, geez. So he was the oldest one for a while. I think Holy Souls may now be. Uh-huh. And Holy Souls is one. His name is Joe Veltri. I'm sure he got some stories. I know Joe Veltri got some stories. And there's been other ministries that I knew had
1: she
0: stories.
1: She was like 35 years.
0: Something like,
1: something like that,
0: she
1: right?
0: Was, yeah. She's, she was the queen of the station.
1: Yeah, she said she started when she was in her 60s. She told me.
0: But, you know, it's yes, so 60s, she was in her 90s when she retired. So, yeah, it was like 30-something years. But I've seen others that were decades, just 10 years. But every time the Lord has blessed.
1: Remember when I first came on, he had 10 minutes.
0: Mm-hmm. And, 10 minutes. But that's because, you know, you blessed, you stayed with it. If what the Lord gives you first, if the Lord gave you something to do, do it.
1: And you know, I remember when I only had 10 minutes, I was with Robert Mixon.
0: Mm-hmm.
1: And I enjoy being on that ministry so much that when it was time to pay the bill,
0: mm-hmm.
1: I gave a little extra.
0: Because you love what you did.
1: I loved radio, and I wanted to support.
0: And well, like you said,
1: nobody had to tell me.
0: But that's
1: I just
0: the thing.
1: Did it.
0: And I think a lot of Christians, when they really look,
1: the Holy
0: and
1: Spirit
0: see,
1: told me. That's right.
0: But if the Spirit's telling you to give, you give. But I think a lot of people, like you were saying, if you were to ask them why don't they give, or why are they afraid to give, or if they feel like giving is so wrong, why do they feel that way? Because you're supporting, number one, if you're supporting the Lord's work, you want to do something for the Lord. Sometimes I don't have the ability to, let's say, talk on the radio. I can't sing or I can't do this. But what you can do is support the ministry. Remember, you're supporting this for the Lord. You're doing this for God. And if you're doing it for the Lord, it becomes, there should be no problem with the giving or giving time or giving money. Sometimes we first say it's money, but even if it's a little bit, God will take the little bit, because you're giving the little bit is showing you want to help the Lord. So what do you think God's going to go to and give to you? Mm-hmm. So if you're willing to give to the Lord, let's say a dollar or two, you're willing to give to the Lord earnestly. I don't talk about because, hey, I'm going to give this dollar, because that was the old thing in church, you know. The dollar gets given every time to the church, you know. The 10 gets to the club, the 20 gets over here, the 5 gets to the store, but the dollar is the church. But we did a lot with that dollar. And when you're giving to the Lord, if you're giving it for the Lord will take you being able to give a dollar to you being able to give more. And it's going to be as the Lord laid on your heart. Now, the Lord laid it on your heart, you will find yourself giving in ways that, you know, are enjoyable to you too.
1: You know, I remember when we first started going to church, we was going to all these churches services a bunch every time mm-hmm. church was a church service
0: every time church service.
1: Right it right. was we went to all these
0: every church
1: we couldn't
0: service.
1: Wait to go, and so two of my girlfriends said to me, Debbie, I want to go, but I don't have a lot of money to give, so what do I do? I said, honey, I'm gonna tell you right now, I don't care if you got to go get 21s, go and get 21s so you can't miss no church service and put some money in it often. She said, really? I said, yes. It's not how much you give. It's giving something to the Lord. And they were so happy when I told them that, because they didn't have a lot to give, but they still wanted to give.
0: Mm-hmm.
1: Ain't that nice? Still want to give.
0: Well, the Lord laid it on their heart to give. Now, some people would use that same story as to why you don't go to church. Because
1: exactly.
0: You're telling them to get the money, and now you're all worried about the money. And no, if the person wanted to give something.
1: Yes.
0: But they know they don't have a lot to give. That person. So it's not us telling them, oh, they must give.
1: Right. But they wanted to give.
0: They wanted
1: something.
0: To give.
1: Yes.
0: So if they want to give, then what's wrong with giving them a suggestion? Because sometimes somebody may want to give, and like I said, they're thinking, unless I have a 20, then I won't make it in that church.
1: Mm.
0: No, it's not. No, are there churches like that? Yes. Yes, there are. Yes, they are. And that's what makes it bad for the churches that, you know, aren't like that. You know, some churches are more on the money and more on what's the prestige. Are you prestigious enough to be in our building?
1: Mm.
0: Are you able to be here with us?
1: Mm-hmm.
0: You don't look the part. And, you know, yeah, there are places that pretend church that are mm-hmm. like that. I say pretend church because that's not what the Lord is about.
1: Mm-mm.
0: And when we know what the Lord's about, you know, then you don't need to go to that place. No, that's not the place you need to go. But go ahead.
1: I remember my friend Peter, he was Greek, and he wanted to go to church.
0: Mm-hmm.
1: He didn't have no suit, so I took him to the store, and I bought him a brand new suit.
0: Mm-hmm.
1: And he got cleaned up. He had all his hair everywhere.
0: Mm-hmm.
1: He just got all cleaned up. He was sharp. Suit, pants, everything. So he said, I'm going to church with you. I said, okay. So I went and bought him a suit. So the next day he went to church. And when service was over,
0: mm-hmm.
1: the pastor said to him, I have about 10 suits in the back that fits you, Peter.
0: Because
1: mm-hmm. I used to be your size when I was younger.
0: Mm-hmm.
1: Could you believe it?
0: Hey, you never
1: he said,
0: know.
1: I'm getting 10 suits.
0: Right.
1: And he had shirts to go with these suits and ties. And I'm like,
0: jackpot.
1: I said, you know what, Peter? Peter said, Miss Debbie, can you just wait for me? I said, I'm not picking up one of them suits. You better carry each one of them to the car by yourself. I'll sit in the car and wait for you. He said, okay, just wait for me.
0: Mm-hmm.
1: He come with all these suits. So he gets in the car, and I had just started going to church good, right?
0: Mm-hmm.
1: I said, Peter, I believe God gave you my blessing. That's what I'm talking about.
0: Well, you wanted to give.
1: He said, why do you say that? I said, I've been paying, putting $50 every week. And I'm receiving my blessing, but you got the blessing. And this is your first day coming here. Oh, man. He left all the way home. And guess what?
0: Mm.
1: Peter put on a suit every day. He was going somewhere.
0: He's dressed up with suits. He just got 10 suits. Y'all see, just got the more.
1: And then when
0: suits,
1: he went back to church to get more. The man, every time he get dressed, he had suits on.
0: I guess he, like he said, he got blessed. I got suits, so he's going to take advantage of it.
1: But you know what? I didn't know this about Peter. When Peter got paid,
0: mm-hmm.
1: he used to buy big bags of cat food. And he used to take this food to the park.
0: Oh, man. What, feed all the cats or something?
1: No. He said all the animals ate off this food.
0: Oh, well.
1: He put all this food down. And I said, do all the cats come? He said, no, different ones come and eat. Mm. He used to feed the animals with a suit on. How you like that?
0: Well, at least he was consistent. He said, the Lord bless me, I'm going to bless them.
1: Yes.
0: So you give and you give again.
1: Exactly. Sing a little message.

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The hand of God is on this church. 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

Hi, this is Sister Rachel, and I'm with The Message on Friday mornings. 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

Hallelujah, hallelujah. You're still listening to What's Your Story? So don't turn from this dial. I just want to thank God for every listening ear. Everyone who can hear the sound of my voice. Welcome, welcome, welcome to What's Your Story? Oh, I thank God for this day. Father, in the name of Jesus, teach us to choose life, Lord. Teach us to speak your kingdom first. Break every chain of the enemy. Break every spirit of death, fear, sin, and confusion. Give us a heart to obey you, follow you, and live in truth in Jesus' name. Father God, allow me to decrease while you increase and just take over. Use this vessel to talk through this vessel of clay to your people in Jesus' name. Amen and amen. Amen. Hallelujah. Oh, glory, glory. Hallelujah. Oh, glory, glory. This morning, it is time for the Word of God. My title, I was walking in my house this week. And I heard the Holy Spirit say these words to me. Do you want to live? That's my title. Do you want to live? And I began to look for a scripture for what God had said, do you want to live? So I looked up Deuteronomy 30:19, and it states, I called heaven and earth to record this day against you, that I have set before you life and death, blessing and curses, before choosing life, that both thou and thou seed may live. That is a kingdom word. God give us a choice. Life is not just breathing. Life is choosing God's word. It's choosing God's ways, God's words, God's kingdom, and God's righteousness. Do you want to live? Then stop choosing what is killing you. Stop choosing bitterness, sin, unforgiveness, pride, and fear. And the way of the word. The kingdom of God is life. Jesus did not come just to give us religion. He came to restore us back to the Father, back to the purpose, back to dominion, and back to real life. He never came from religion. Deuteronomy 30:19 says again, I called heaven and earth to record this day against you, that I have set before you life and death, blessings and curses. Therefore, choose life, that both thou seed may live. This verse is talking about to his people and making it plain. You have a choice. Every day God gives us a choice. Jesus gives us a choice. God does not hide the truth from us.
He set two roads in front of us, life or death, blessing or curses. And then he tells us, the wise choice, choose life. I called heaven and earth to record this day against you. Just reading that part alone, I just couldn't get past that. He said, I called heaven and earth to record this day against you. What is God saying? This is serious. And heaven and earth are witnesses. In other words, God is putting the truth right in front of us so we cannot say, I did not know. When God gives a word, he holds us responsible for what we do with it. I have set before you life and death. There are choices that brings life. Do you know that? And there are choices that brings death. Of course you know that. Life is not just waking up in the morning, breathing. Life is waking up with God, obeying his word, seeking his kingdom, and letting him lead you. We gotta let God lead us. We can't lead ourselves. We need Jesus to lead us, and we just follow. Death can be more than a physical death. It can be a spiritual death. Death breaking your peace, breaking our families, bad decision, cause sin, bitterness, pride, rebellion, and living outside of God's will. Let's talk about blessing and curses. Blessings come when we line up with God. Curses come when we keep choosing our way over God's way. God is not trying to destroy us. He is warning us because he loves us. Every day that you wake up, you have two roads. Which road is you going to follow this day? Every day that you wake up, it is being recorded in heaven. What did you choose yesterday? What are you going to choose today? Life or death? Therefore, choose life. God does not just want to show you the two choices. He give us the answer. He say, choose life. Choose Jesus. Choose obedience. Choose forgiveness. Choose truth. Choose prayer. Choose the kingdom of God. We have the Bible, the road map. It's teaching us and telling us which way to go. We have no excuse. That both thou and thou seed may live. Your choice does not only affect you. It affects your children, your family, your household, and the people connected to you. When you choose life, you can break curses, change patterns, and open up doors for your family to walk in God's blessing. Do you want to live? That's my question this morning. Do you want to live? The choice, what gives you life. Stop choosing what is draining you. Stop choosing what is killing your peace. Stop choosing anger and unforgiveness and sin and pride and the same old cycle. God is saying, I put life in front of you. Now choose it. This is a kingdom word, because in the kingdom of God, the king gives instructions for your life.
We cannot say we can't. We won't receive our blessings. We can't say we won't. Kingdom blessings while we keep on choosing worldly ways. How can we expect to keep getting a blessing from the God, from Jesus, if we keep choosing the worldly ways? What do you mean by the worldly ways? Choosing everything out of the will of God is the worldly ways. You're a child of God. You're supposed to get up and put on the mind of Christ every day. Allow the Holy Spirit in you to lead and guide you. We have no excuse because he left us a comforter. He left us the helper. He left the Spirit of God that's living every child of God. And if you're not a child of God, you need to pray and ask God to bring you into the kingdom and make a decision to choose life over death. The kingdom has a constitution, the word of God. When we obey the king, we walk in life. Who is the king? King Jesus. If you want to live, speak the kingdom. Seek the kingdom first. That's what the Bible said. If you want to live, that's my title. Seek the kingdom of God first. If you want your family to live, choose God. Some of you choose God ways. If you want your mind to live, choose peace. If you want your spirit to live, choose Jesus. If you want your future to live, choose obedience today. Be obedient to God today. God is saying right now, I am not hiding life from you. I put it in front of you. Choose life. Choose me. Choose my word. Choose my kingdom. And not only will you live, but you, your seed will live also. Somebody needs to say, I chose life. I chose the kingdom. I chose Jesus. I chose forgiveness. I chose obedience. I chose to live and not die. My family shall live. My children shall live. My purpose shall live. My faith shall live. Because today, I chose life. I don't know who this is for, but somebody needs to hear this. Deuteronomy 30:19, when God say, I called heaven and earth to record this day against you. It means God is calling heaven and earth as witnesses. Did you know that? God is saying, I am putting this truth on the record today. I have told you the choice, choose life or death. Blessings or curses. Now heaven and earth are witnesses that you heard me. Does that mean God can't trust us? In a way, yes. God know your heart of man. He know the heart of man. He knows people can forget, deny, make excuses, or say, I didn't know. So God called witnesses. Wow. Not because God need help remembering, not because God is weak, but because God is making the people accountable. It is like going to court, a witness confirm what was said. God is saying, this day is recorded. You cannot say, I did not warn you. You cannot say, I did not give you the choice. Everything we do is written in heaven. When we get up and stand in front of King Jesus,
the book going to be open up about our life. Every day you choose life. Every day you choose sin. So you're a child of God. Choose every day you wake up. People, make sure you choose life, not death. When I read that scripture, and after I felt that heaven and earth is witnesses, I wanted to know why heaven and earth. Because heaven and earth are always present before God. They present all creation standing as a witness to God's covenant. God was telling Israel, I have given you my word. I have showed you the way of life. Now choose life. And let's make this a right now word so everybody can get a clear understanding. What is I'm talking about? God is still saying it today. I have put life and death in front of you. I have put blessing and curses in front of you. I have showed you my word. I have showed you my kingdom. Now you need to choose life. I told you what brings life. I told you what brings death. I told you what brings blessings. I told you what brings death. Now I need you to choose life. In the kingdom, the king gives commandments. His word is not a suggestion. When we obey the king, we walk in life. When we rebel against the king, we step outside of his protection and order. Come on. So when God say, I called heaven and earth to record, he is saying, my word is on record. My covenant is on record. My warning is on record. My love is on record. Now you chose, your choices will be on record too. That's what he's saying. Your choices will be on record too. A simple way of saying it, I don't want you to die. I don't want to die. I don't want your family to be destroyed. I don't want your seed to suffer. I have set life before you. Choose life so you and your children may live. Do you know the choices that we make is, it can trickle down to our children and grandchildren? So it's important to follow God. Jesus, whatever guideline he has for us, he said, choose life this day. Today? Well, yesterday, did you choose life? Did you choose blessings? Did you choose curses? Or did you choose life? Did you choose death? What kind of choice did you make yesterday? This is a powerful question. When I heard the Holy Spirit say that to me, it blew me away. I heard his voice just as plain. God is saying every day we are chosen something. Our words chosen, our attitude, our obedience, unforgiveness, this is the kind of choices we make in faith. This is kind of rebellion. What kind of choice are you making every day in your life? A lot of people say, I want God's blessing, but they keep choosing things that bring curses to their life. They choose anger. So when people are trying to start you getting angry and upset, remember, you want to choose life and not death. When you're walking in pride and when you're walking in bitterness and you sin and when you're gossiping, being disobedient and fear, then they wonder why
their peace is dying. But God say, choose life. Did I choose life when I opened up my mouth? Ask yourself a question. Did I choose blessings when I threatened people? Did I choose God when I made that decision? Did I choose the kingdom or did I choose my flesh? Because the kingdom of God is not just what we shout about. The kingdom is what we obey. If you chose forgiveness, you have chose life. If you have chosen prayer, you have chosen life. If you have chosen the truth, you have chosen life. If you have chose obedience, you have chosen life. If you have chosen love, you have chosen life. If you have chosen Jesus, you have chosen life. But if you chose bitterness, rebellious, unforgiveness, and sin, you are chosen death even while you are still breathing. So today, God is asking, what did you choose today? What was your choice? And if you chose wrong yesterday, mercy woke you up today. So you can make a better choice today and choose life. Amen. Amen. I just wanted to say that to you because it hit me with a ton of bricks. It hit me a ton of bricks when he said, do you want to live, Debbie? Do you want to live? And I'm asking you the same question. Do you want to live? Why? And when he said those words to me, he said, do you want to live? Even when we eat in the wrong foods, come on, let's talk about it. And we are not taking good care of our bodies. Would you say we change from death or to life? What would you think? Yes, I would say, when we keep eating the wrong foods and we do not take care of our bodies, we are chosen things that can lead towards death instead of life. Did you know that? That's what he was saying to me. I don't know about you. Not because one bad meal means death. This is not what it means. But when it becomes a lifestyle, too much of sugar, too much salt, too much fried food, just too much. No movement, no rest, not drinking enough water, no self-control. The body began to suffer. That is a form of choosing death slowly. But people don't want to believe that. They don't want to believe that. We have to make better choices in our life and begin to choose life and not death. We got to learn how to take care of this temple that God has given us. We know. We keep saying we're going to do something about it, but we haven't started yet. It's time to change the way you eat. Change the way you live. Change the things that come out your mouth. Change the bad company that you're around. It's time to make a change. We are child of God and the Most High God. We are new creatures in Christ. We can't keep making these same bad mistakes and bad choices. He said, do you want to live? He asked me, do you want to live?
And I began to look up the scripture. I began to look up the scripture when he said that to me, because it hit me like a ton of bricks. As I was walking in my house, I heard the Holy Spirit voice, clean as day, "Debbie, do you want to live?" John 10:10, "The thief come not but for to steal and to kill and destroy. I am come that they may have life, and that they might have it more abundance." So the question is, do you want to live? Then choose the King. Choose Jesus. Choose the kingdom. Choose obedience. Choose forgiveness. Choose holiness and truth. Matthew 6:33, "But seek ye first the kingdom of God and his righteousness, and all these things shall be added unto your life." I'm asking you again, do you want to live? Then stop choosing what is killing your life. And start choosing King Jesus. That's what I have to say. Do you want to live? You might be half asleep, and you might not have heard nothing else I said, but I want you to ask yourself this question. Do you want to live? If you're not taking care of your body, you're not going to the doctor, you're not eating the right foods, you're not in your word, you're not praying, you're not talking to King Jesus, do you want to live? Because it's being recorded every day of our lives, being recorded when people come to start an argument. Do you want to live? Make a better choice. We have to make a better choice. We got two roads. And this is what the word of God said. Two roads. Now, what are you going to choose this day? Do you want to live? That's all I got to say. And I hope and pray that everyone choose life, because I want to live. I want to thank everybody who was listening to this word. I come to you, and if you up and wherever you at right now, and you may not be a child of God, you may not be no one that's in the kingdom and know King Jesus, I want to say a salvation prayer to you, invitation you to Jesus, because it's time to change your life. Do you want to live? Take it serious. Do you want to live? Hallelujah. Say this prayer after me. This is a supernatural blessing. The Bible says in Romans 10:9, if you confess with your heart, with your mouth, the Lord Jesus, and believe in your heart that God raised him from the dead, you shall be saved. So say this prayer after me, and this is a supernatural blessing. This is an instant blessing. And it happens right away. Right away. Hallelujah. It happens right away. Oh, Heavenly Father, I come to you today. I need you, Lord. I am a sinner. I repent of my sins. Forgive me, Lord. Wash me with your precious blood. I believe you died for me. You died on a cross for my sins, Lord. I believe God risen you from the dead. Come into my heart.
as Lord and Savior. Change my life. Break every chain. Save my soul, Lord. Write my name in the Lamb Book of Life. Teach me how to live for you, for this day forward. Lord, I belong to you. In Jesus' name, amen. And if you said that prayer, now you are a child of God or the Most High God. From this day on, choose life. Get in your word. Pray. Find yourself a Bible teaching church. And this was the best choice you could ever make for your life, for you, your children, your grandchildren, so you can be the one to preach the word to your family and they can see a change done took place in your life. This day, choose life. This day, all the children of God who's out there who's not eating right, eat right. Choose life. Obey God. It's being recorded. Remember what I said. Do you want to live? When you wake up in the morning, you ask yourself, do you want to live? I don't know about you, but I choose life. God bless. Thank everyone that was listening. And make sure you choose life and not death. Do you want to live? Amen.

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0: He won't fail you now. Ooh, hallelujah. Come on, y'all. Do you want to live? Don't forget that.

Hallelujah. Yes. That's why I trust in God.

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0: been a long day for me. I thought this time would never get here, but thank God for life. Heavenly Father, I come to you as humble as I know how, asking you to forgive me for my sins, because I know I sinned somewhere along the way. I thank you for this platform. I thank you for my friends and my associates. And I thank you for the station and the family and everybody. I just thank you, Lord Jesus, because you didn't have to do it. It's no goodness of my own that you're doing these great things in my life. And I'm elated to try to help save somebody's soul. I thank you, Lord. Amen. I say again, good evening, my friends, and my newfound friends. I thank God for you and for the encouragement. Yeah, I just want to say, I like a little feedback sometimes to see where I messed up at. You're free to call me at the end of the program. They always give my cell number. You're free to call me. And I can see where I messed up at. I can try to correct it. You can help me out, and I'm going to help you out. God bless each and every one of you. I want to ask God to bless my friends. I got a few friends that's not so well. Just call me today. And send up a prayer for them. And all the bereaving and the sick. We're fortunate if it didn't hit us yet. But let's keep on praying. Now, my subject tonight is I'm going over some stuff that I already told you about. I just want you to get it myself. This is serious when you're messing with your soul. This is serious to me. And I wouldn't play with it if I were you. I was talking about how you become a Christian and you do this when you come into church. And try to make a little platform for you where you could understand it, where it wouldn't be too hard for you. And about the fruits, fruit of the flesh, fruit of the spirit. They both inside of all of us equally. Whichever one we feed the most has the power over us. And once we know that, then we have something to work with. We can go from there. Just read Galatians, the fifth chapter, the whole chapter. Both spirits are in there. Ask God for the wisdom, because he's the only one who can give you the wisdom and understanding. The preacher can't do it. I can't do it. Nobody on earth can do it. The Bible says wisdom comes from above. So, let's believe that. Don't play with your soul. Please, don't play with your soul. If God given us ample time every day to get it right. And once our little eyes are closed on this side of us, then come the judgment. As simple as that. So, we have time to get our little acts together. And help our little children. And teach them the right thing. And take them to church. Listen, we are responsible grandparents and all of us over here for these young folks. Now, if they're lost, it's our fault because we're not doing our duty. I'm guilty. But God gave me a second chance. I died twice 10 months ago. And he brought me back to finish my course, and I'm not going to be slack on it this time. I'm going to be obedient. And try to help save my little five generation and everybody else I come in contact with. Because I love all of them, all races of people. I learned to love them. I haven't always loved, I'm telling you the truth. But God put his spirit in there. Jesus, that Jesus spirit. Remember when Jesus was on the mountain of transfiguration? And he said it. Expedient that he go away, if he didn't go away, the comforter wouldn't come. But while he was here, he was the comforter. He sent that his spirit back here, the light in our hearts, if we open up and be obedient and do what he say to. That's that supernatural power that raised him from the dead. He sent to us, back to us. If we do it his way, we have it, and you can endure anything in this world. Anything seen throw at you, you can handle it. If you let, you've been baptized, he came in your heart, and you have the Holy Ghost, you can make it. You can make it. And you can make it if you just read the scripture. That's his food. He feed on the scripture, the word of God. And all I read is King James. I get better understanding of the real deal. And then I'll be in all I'll mess my mind up. I can't act it. It throws me off. So, let's get it together and do it. I'm excited about my journey. Been here all these years. Can't believe it. But it's no goodness of my own. God got a plan for all of us. Give us gifts and talents, aspirations and things. Let's do it. Good looking little boys and girls. We the black race, we look the black don't crack, and we have a good looking race of people. Just get your little act together and get rid of the attitude that make you ugly. You're pretty, but your attitude make you ugly. That's not nice. Come on, you can do better. Look good and all that. Dress up. Be the best you can be and have confidence in yourself. Don't care what people say about you. Believe what God say about you. If you say you're somebody, you're somebody. Believe that. Believe that. I had to learn it, though, too. Excuse me. Because that old bullying and stuff is a pain, too. I went through it. And I'm an old lady right now. I'm still a little sensitive to it, but it don't bother me. Because God took all that old hatred out to put love in there. Love, joy, peace. Long suffering. Goodness, gentleness, and faith. Meekness and temperance. That's the spirit Jesus sent back to us. His spirit. Supernatural spirit. And let's use it. It's in us. But let's use it for his glory. Let's not use it for the devil and this world stuff. Let's use it for him. I don't know. I'm just a little mixed up. The days of something got mixed up with me. I'm thinking it's Sunday and then it's Thursday. But I get to be that way sometimes. At least I can think a little bit straight. Miss Gwen, you're sweet as you want to be. I want to thank you for calling me and encouraging me. Because I need it sometimes, like everybody else. I have not arrived. And trying to do the very best that I know how. Again, didn't do much studying. And so, I'm guilty. But you pray for me, please, that I get into my Bible and study like I'm supposed to study. And I'll have something for you, like God want me to give it to you. I'm being honest with you. I'm negligent. Forgive me, God. I just blundered around here and slept. But forgive me this trip. Hopefully, if I make it next week, I'll be prepared for what you want me to do. Just hang in there with me tonight, please. Please do that for me. I guarantee you, if God spare me next week, I have a sermon for you. A good one. Yes, indeed. Very good one. We got to learn to love each other. This world is in bad shape. But we have to stop looking at the circumstances and look at God. He's still in control. He's still in control. And me as I saw it, and not the president of the government. They have to come through him too. He can take them away. He can take their lives. He have all power. Heaven and earth is in his hands. So why we have putting so much attention on man? Respect their position, but they're not God. They're not God. Before we knew Mr. Trump, who fed us? Who paid our bills? Who gave us money? God. He's going to continue to do it. Don't care who's in the seat in the White House. He's still going to take care of it. You have to believe it. Can't get all scary and doubtful just because things come up on the world to scare you to death. It's designed to do that. To take your mind off of God. Everything they design is to take your mind away from God and put it on the world, stuff on the flesh. I want a car, I want a house, more money, I want this, I want that. That old flesh is never satisfied. Always wanting something and competing with somebody. I don't compete with people. Never did. If the God is good, I was happy for him. I'm still there. I don't want it. I have my own style and what I like in life. And that's it. Don't copy nobody but Jesus. Try to be just like him when I grow up. That's all. Only one I am, Lee. Treat everybody the same. Yes. The old poor man down in on the street, the homeless and all of them, drug addicts out. I'm witness to them, kiss them too, right in the street, hug them. No worry about getting dirty or nothing. No worry about that. I know Jesus didn't. He didn't do it. He wasn't partial. I'm not partial. You know, love, if you have love in your heart, you forget all that mess. You forget all that old prejudice stuff and all. Think you're better and all that old stuff. You forget about that mess. You're just trying to make somebody happy. Doing what you have. You really mean it, not looking happy or anything. It's just part of your character. Part of your character. I thank God for me, though, for what he do for me. I can reach out to anybody. I like to talk to people. I get them on the bus, on CCT, in the center, down at the Redding Terminal. I get them black, whites, all of them. I get them if God lead me to them. And most of the one you need me to, they Christians too. All colors. Good people in the world. Just have to look for it. Look for the best in everybody. Two sides of every man. I look for the best. If the bad come out, I know there's more good in than bad. But I had to learn it. I had to learn it. It takes practice, honey, every day. Stay in your lane. I have some lovely friends in my life, and I appreciate them. Each one play a part in my life, a different part. And I let them know it, that I appreciate them. Let people know you appreciate them when they're good to you and everything. They're not looking for any accolades or nothing, but it would be nice to let them know that they helping you get where you need to go. Yeah. By encouraging you. And lifting you up. Yeah, let them know you appreciate them. And you'll get more. Yes, let them know. They do wonderful things for you. And so patient with you and everything. And I have something else to say, too. our little senior citizens. We got to do something for them, too. Because they're homebound. Most of them depressed. And their caregiver is their families doing some nasty stuff to them. We got to pray about that. Taking advantage of them. And that's not cool. That's not cool. You bring them in the world and you raise them up and then they're going to take advantage of you. No, God is not pleased with that. Not pleased with it. We got to do better than that. Yeah, and more things in the world than money. Yeah, we need money to live and stuff, but don't make it to God. Do anything to get it. That's not right. Mistreat your mama and your dad and your uncle, and all of them. If they want you to take care of them as a family member, then do them right. Do right by them. Don't mistreat them. God is not pleading now. He's going to deal with you, too. Now I mean it. Treat them right. Have a clear conscience. Everybody needs love. Everybody in the world needs love. Some people never had a hug or anything from their parents. That's why I try to get together everybody I see. Come here, baby, give me a hug. Who, me? Yeah, come here. Give me a hug on the bus everywhere. Little cute girls be coming from school. About 14. I say, what's your name, honey? She said, so and so and so. I said, how old are you, 14? I said, you sure, pretty little girl. You learning? You being good in school? Yes, ma'am. And I said something to her. She just grinned. I said, can I have a hug? She said, yes, ma'am. Just laughed. Listen, put some joy in our babies. Please. Put mother and father, please, give your baby some time. I bet you one thing, if you sit down and listen to them, and they're smarter than you think they are, they have a lot of sense. You think you were talking to an adult sometimes to some of those children. But we don't give them credit for anything. We tell them everything. Don't give them a chance. We don't hear them. Let's listen to our babies. They can teach us something. And let's not smother them. Let them spread their little wings. Keep your eyes on them, though. And get out in the world and little birds, like little birds, in the nest. And just keep your eyes on, check what's on the old cell phones. See what they're looking at and doing. Listen to their little problems. I had one of my friends, a 15-year-old grandson that hung himself a couple weeks ago. That was the saddest thing I ever heard this year. I mean, that thing hurt me, 15 years old. Now, what could be that much wrong with him? His whole life ahead of him. And he hung himself. Come on, we got to talk to our children now. Could be ours. I won't get mine, though. I'm going to get my generation. Got five of them. I'm going to get them before I leave here. Yeah, I got to get to them. Don't know what they're going through, what birds they carry. It's too heavy for them. So please, if you don't hear my voice again, listen to me. Let's help our babies. Let's save our children. Please. Let's do that. God will be pleased with it. He'll show us how. It's not too late. Every day we wake up, it give us another opportunity to get it right. Please. I'm begging you, please. Let's help our babies. Do the very best we can with them. They're our children. It's not the government's job. It's not the president's job. We raise these children. We birth these children. they're ours. Let's take care of them. Give them all the love. Take them to church. Teach them the Bible. Sit down and have a meal with them. They tired of old chips and old sandwiches and stuff. We want a home-cooked meal. Sit down together and ask each other questions. How was your day, baby? How was your day? What did you do today? They go open up to you. You know, kids are honest, honey. They'll tell you the truth. And that's what we want. We want to reach them and see what they're going through. They have issues. But if you don't have nobody to talk to, all that stuff boil up into them, make them mean, with an attitude and cursing, all kinds of stuff. Because they can't have an outlet. Nobody to talk to. So let's change up. We got a chance. God giving us an opportunity before Jesus comes. And let's take advantage of it. Make a difference in our little babies and stuff. Take them to the dentist and the doctor. God's going to take care of you, do the right thing. You don't have to worry about job and this, that, and the other. God will take care of your old supervisor. And you'll take care of all of them. They're trying to give you trouble. You trust God and take care of them babies. See when he do it.
1: Mother, it's prayer time.
0: Thank you for listening tonight. I didn't have much to say. But guess what? Lord will next week will come on in with something good. Heavenly Father, I thank you for this opportunity. I thank you for another chance to try to get it right. If I make it next week, Lord, make me do what I have to do. Get into the Word. Do your service. In Jesus' name, amen. Good night, everybody. I love you.
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0: What's Your Story now presents the Daily Bread Kingdom Network with Ambassador Leonard Robinson. Ambassador Robinson is also the head of the Kingdom Vision Ministries International. Now here is Ambassador Leonard Robinson.
1: Well, good evening, family. Good evening and welcome to our first program after having been absent from WTMR radio for quite a while, and it's good to be back. I'll tell you, I'm looking forward to our sessions every Saturday at 7:15 to 7:35 or so every Saturday evening, and I believe we're going to have a wonderful time together. Tonight, I want to spend some time talking to you about the apostles and how they taught exactly what Jesus commanded. You know, saints, the epistles are not a departure from Jesus. They are the continuation and enforcement of his commandments through apostolic authority. As a matter of fact, Jesus plainly said in Matthew chapter 28 and verse 20, he says, teaching them to observe all things whatsoever I have commanded you. I've found it to be very interesting that Jesus says, all power is given unto me in heaven and earth. Go ye therefore and make disciples of all nations, baptizing them in the name of the Father, the Son, and the Holy Ghost. But then he says this, teaching them all things whatsoever I have commanded you. What was Jesus saying to his disciples? What was he saying to his apostles? He was saying, everything I have taught you, I want you to go teach. Well, what did Jesus teach? He taught about the kingdom of God. He taught about the Beatitudes, the lifestyle disciples are supposed to be living. He taught the parables of the kingdom. Over and over, he said, the kingdom is as, the kingdom is as, the kingdom is as. So, saints, I want us to come together every week to be able to look at what Jesus taught, look at what he commanded, and look at how the apostles, the disciples, followed the instructions that Jesus gave. As a matter of fact, when we look in Romans, all the way through the book of Hebrews, and Paul's instructions to Timothy and Titus, and we look at the warnings that Jude gave, and the letters of apostles Peter and John, and James, who's considered the first bishop of the church, and even the book of Revelation. Throughout the entirety of scripture, the disciples maintained the instructions that Jesus gave. And through their letters, through their writings, they were teaching the people how to live the commandments that God has ordained through Jesus Christ. So saints, we literally find that the Bible, as much as it's been looked at as a religious book, the whole of the Bible is about a king, his kingdom, and his royal family. On this program, we're going to come to you each week seeking to rediscover the kingdom of God, the message that has been hidden in plain view. And I want to encourage you to be like the Berean Christians, search the word to see if the things that are said, the things that are written, are so. Now, I know that from this series of teachings, we're going to learn together, grow together, and you're going to become all that God intended you to be. What the epistles actually contain are the instructions that the Father ordained through his Son, Jesus Christ. Saints, the New Testament scriptures overwhelmingly demonstrate that the epistles are filled with commands, not suggestions. We're to walk worthy, to put off the old man, put on Christ, mortify the deeds of the flesh, love one another, forgive, live soberly, endure, and overcome, obey sound doctrine, continue in what we have learned. And these, saints, are not suggestions. These are not metaphors. These are what you would call imperatives for kingdom living. So I'm expecting us to have a whole lot of fun as we dig into this word and we begin to search the word and we allow the word to explain the word, man, you're going to have such a wonderful time. You see, Jesus' teachings are supposed to be applied to our daily life. I'm going to say that again. Jesus' teachings are supposed to be applied to our daily life. So what Jesus taught in the Gospels is literally supposed to mean absolutely everything to us. Let me pose a quick question to you. How often have you read the red letter? You was impressed with what you read because you knew Jesus was talking, but you weren't impressed enough to be submitted to what Jesus said. Don't panic. It happens to all of us. We have this idea that somehow the words of Jesus

We're going to have to ask ourselves, am I submitted or am I in some way overriding that which Jesus has ordained? You see, Jesus said, love your neighbor as yourself. And yet Jesus, when he says, love your neighbor as yourself, he's also telling you to love yourself. But we can't love our neighbor as ourselves, and we can't love ourselves unless we first love God. And so Jesus said that on these two hang all the law and the prophets. What? That we would love God with the totality of our being, and we would love our neighbors as ourselves. You know, Jesus also said, deny yourself. Well, you know, one of the hardest things to do is to learn to deny ourselves. Everyone wants instant gratification. Everyone wants to be recognized for their calling, for their preaching, or for however they may perceive themselves. But we need to be able to understand the value of denying ourselves. Let me give you an example. It becomes easy to become frustrated by life's situations and circumstances. Oftentimes you feel as though you're being tested and you wish to test within. Well, James said this. He said, count it all joy when you fall into diverse testings and trials, knowing this, that the trying of your faith worketh patience, and patience, glory to God, let it have its perfect work. Why? Because if you're allowing yourself to pass the test by doing what James instructed in the midst of the test, you're actually walking in the maturity that the Father has ordained, which is actually the instructions that the Father sent Jesus to give. But maybe I should explain it this way. You're being frustrated. You're being set about. Situations and circumstances aren't going your way, and you don't know what to do. But Jesus said, don't be anxious about anything. He said, don't worry. Don't be given to anxiety. So when James says, count it all joy, guess what? You're now beginning to do the instructions that Jesus gave. You're starting to no longer worry. You're counting it all joy, and you're allowing the work of the Holy Spirit in you through the midst of the test to give you the ability to endure and overcome. See, if the kingdom is anything, the kingdom is this. Is God's royal rule, his order, is the active reign of God over you moment to moment, day to day, that you surrender your will to his will, that his will becomes fulfilled in you. Let me give you another example. Remember Jesus in the Garden of Gethsemane? And he says, Father, if you will, pass this cup from me. But then Jesus said this, nevertheless, not my will, but thy will be done. Saints, that's what it means to deny yourself. When you discover the will of God, and the will of God may be over and above what you yourself would want to do, you voluntarily surrender yourself to his will so that his will becomes fulfilled in you. It's the only life we've ever been called to live. From the day you got born again to the day you leave here, what the Father has purposed is you would surrender to Jesus' commandments that God's will for you would be fulfilled in you. As a matter of fact, whenever we leave here, what we really want to hear is the Lord say, well done, thou good and faithful servant. Well, saints, you'll never get to that place of being able to hear well done until you come to the place in which you're willing to deny yourself. That you know, you may desire to do this, that, the third, and the other. Whatever it is, if it's against what God has ordained, that's an area that reveals you have not denied yourself. Let me give you another example. Someone gets on your nerves. You know how we say they got on my last nerves? So somebody gets on your nerves, and you're ready to cuss them. You're ready to fuss them. You're ready to give them a piece of your mind. But then you remember, Jesus said, he said, blessed are they who are persecuted for righteousness' sake, for theirs is the kingdom of heaven. You say, oh, wait a minute. I'm being persecuted, but the persecution is only bringing forth the blessing because I'm not being moved any longer by the persecution. Instead, I'm counting it all joy. Now, do you see how James revealed what Jesus taught and how Jesus taught what we're all supposed to be living? That's what I want us to develop in this series of programs when we meet every week. See, we're going to go into this word,

We're not interested in personalities. We're not interested in you know, how much did this one know or how much that one know. We want to know what Jesus knows. And we want to hear what Jesus says. And we want to be submitted to his commandments so that we can live the life the Father has ordained for us to live. What else did Jesus talk about? We find in the scriptures that he tells us, glory to God, to take up our cross and follow him. Well, what does that mean? It means put to death anything that will keep you from living for him the way we're supposed to live for him. Whatever is your hindrance, maybe you have a habit, maybe there's a circumstance or situation that in the area of your attitude, your thinking, and you just don't seem to be able to overcome it. That's an area where you have to nail it to the cross. Hello, somebody? You have to take up your cross, which means to put to death that which will keep you from living for Christ. Take up your cross and follow Jesus. Now, what does it mean to follow Jesus? Are we listening for a voice in order to know a direction in which he's leading? Well, that can include it. But the first part of following Jesus is to receive in his word what he's commanded, submit and live according to his instructions. That's you and I following Jesus. And I'll tell you something. The more you come to know Jesus and the more you come to understand the kingdom of God, the more you begin to know yourself. And the more you're submitted to the commandments of Jesus, allowing God to reign over you because you're seeking first the kingdom of God and his righteousness, the more you begin to mature, the more you begin to grow up, and the greater your discernment to be able to recognize the enemy whenever he's in your midst. I remember, praise God, we're instructed by Jesus in Matthew chapter 24. He said, make sure no one deceives you. And in John chapter 10, he says, the thief cometh not but to kill, steal, and destroy. But I've come that you might have life and you might have it more abundantly. When he uses the word thief, we are always thinking about the devil. But what he's really teaching on are about what he's really teaching about are shepherds that fleece the flock. So if I learn from Jesus the doctrine the Father sent him to give me, it's the beginning of me being able to no longer be deceived. Matter of fact, Jesus didn't just say, make sure no one deceives you. He said, a sign of the end times is there would be false prophets that would deceive many and there would be false teachers. Well, how could he tell his disciples to make sure nobody deceives them? Well, here's how he could do it. He had already given them instructions for kingdom living, so he had given them the information they needed to be able to know the difference. The challenge for many of us, we didn't get our doctrine from Jesus. Oftentimes, we got our doctrine from preachers that we admired. In this program, we are coming back to Jesus. In this program, we're going to unpack what Jesus taught in every area because Jesus said heaven and earth would pass away, but his word would stand forever. I want you to encourage people to come to these meetings. Let them know, 7:15 or thereabout, we're going to be on the air. You got to get your Bible. You got to get your notepad, something to write with. We're going to get in this word like never before. Why? Because we're not building a brand. No, we are establishing a people who are together able to advance the kingdom of God. We're not here to make a name for ourselves. We're just here to fulfill the assignment to take the kingdom of God throughout the nation of the world. And I believe God wants you to be a part of that. I believe he set up this opportunity so that we could come together from all over the world. This is the wonderful thing about technology. I'm so thankful for being on WTMR radio because it reaches all over the world. 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Why? We're going to be here. We're going to be learning the word together. We're going to be unpacking the scriptures. We're going to allow the Holy Spirit to be the master teacher, and we're going to begin to be transformed. You know, the Apostle Paul said in Romans chapter 12 and verse 2, be not conformed to this world, but be transformed by the renewing of your mind. Well, that's the same thing Jesus said.
You say, well, wait a minute. When did Jesus say that? In Matthew chapter 4, verse 17, when Jesus said, repent, for the kingdom of heaven is at hand, he wasn't just saying, have sorrow for sin. He was saying, change your thinking, change your direction. Do a 180-degree turn, do an about face, turning toward God for the good and for the better. So for those who repent, they immediately come under God's royal rule, his order, his active reign. But if you don't change your thinking, if you don't change your direction, even though you call yourself repenting, more often than not, you'll go back to the old way you used to be. I believe the Lord wants to save you from yourself. And he wants to save you from the situations and circumstances that we sometimes allow to overcome us. Matter of fact, Paul said this to the church at Corinth. He said, we're supposed to cast down imaginations and every high thing that exalts itself against the knowledge of God, bringing every thought into captivity into the obedience of Christ. We're going to learn in these meetings how to arrest those thoughts that contradict the commandments of Jesus. We're going to learn how to arrest those thoughts that come after our flesh that causes us to have what my late pastor George Hillman say is stinking thinking. Yeah, we're going to learn how to have the mind of Christ. We're going to learn how to walk in the wisdom of God. We're going to learn how to receive that which the Holy Spirit reveals because we want to fully live out that which the Father ordained for us from the beginning. What else did Jesus say? Jesus said, be ye holy, for your Father in heaven is holy. Well, wait a minute, Jesus, I'm just a human being. How do you mean be holy? When you became born again, the Spirit of Christ came in. You were translated out of the dominion of darkness. You were brought into the kingdom of the Son that God loves, and you were made holy. That's why when you first got born again, you felt clean, you felt pure, you felt righteous. Why? Because according to Romans chapter 14 and verse 17, the kingdom of God is not meat or drink, but righteousness, peace, and joy in the Holy Ghost. In other words, your entire personality, your character changed. Now, it may take time for you to learn all the change that took place, but when the Spirit of Christ came in, he didn't come in just as Savior. He also came in as King. And the King can't go anywhere where the kingdom isn't made manifest. So when you received the Spirit of Christ into your heart and you became born again, Jesus came in not just as Savior, but he also came in as King, and the kingdom came in with him. And that's why when you got born again, you experienced righteousness. You experience peace, and you experience this joy, glory to God, that was joy unspeakable and full of glory. What else did Jesus say? He said, be fruitful. You and I are supposed to bear fruit. Matter of fact, the fruit we bear, the Father himself is supposed to be glorified. When the Father is glorified in your fruitfulness, you also begin to receive answers to prayer. I'm going to say that again. When the Father is glorified in your fruitfulness, you also begin to receive answers to prayer. Now, here's something else Jesus said. He said, you are the light of the world. Well, wait a minute. Hold on. I live on 23rd Street. I live in Camden. I live in South Philly. What do you mean I'm the light of the world? When you became born again, you became the light of the world. Now, here's what I found interesting. The Father is light, and in him is no darkness at all. Jesus said he's the light of the world, praise God. But then in talking to his disciples, in training them to live the culture of their kingdom citizenship, he gives them a new identity. He says, you are the salt of the earth, and you are the light of the world. I'm telling you, go tell everybody, Lottie, Dottie, and everybody, we're going to be here 7:15 every Saturday evening to dig into the Word, to search the Word, to see if the things that are written are so. If you've been blessed by this teaching, I only ask you to do one thing. Tell somebody else, and then come back again. I'm your host and Bible teacher, Ambassador Leonard Robinson, and you can look for me daily on what we call
the word, the Daily Bread Kingdom Network. 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It's a Clubhouse. 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But for WTMR Radio, all my radio family, I'll see you again next Saturday around 7:15 p.m. God bless you all, and thank you for receiving me today. Hallelujah. Thank you, Lord. Thank you, Lord. Thank you.

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John joined a dead church. They didn't believe in dancing. They didn't believe in speaking in other tongues. But early one Sunday morning, they opened the doors of that old dead church. John joined that old dead church.

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Look. Look. I got beans, greens, potatoes, tomatoes, lamb, rams, hogs, dogs, chicken, turkeys, rabbits. You name it, God did it. 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

Hi, this is Sister Rachel, and I'm with the message on Friday mornings. A message from God is called a revelation or a divine revelation, which signifies the good news of Jesus Christ. 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

down. It ain't over. 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I don't care what you're going through. Feels like you're down for the last count. It ain't over. Feels like you cried your last tear. Not over. Not over. Not over. Not over. God has the final say. God has the final say. God has the final say. Let's

0: Johnson. 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I need somebody to prophesy with your body language. Just say, what you say? God is leaning in my direction. Don't prophesy. I said he's leaning. In whose direction?
1: In my direction.
0: Come on, you waiting on me to say it. You got to say it. Say it.

Welcome, welcome, welcome to the Midnight Gospel Train. This is Minister Debbie Edwards, known as your storyteller. We are live. We are live. Can you handle the truth? This is the name of this program. Can you handle the truth? I just want to welcome everyone who's up, who's listening. Let's be getting ready to come on and do this. Can you handle the truth? Well, guess what? We'll be right back real soon.

0: Hello, hello, hello. How you doing today, Dante?
1: I'm doing well. How are you?
0: I'm doing great. I had a really crazy week this week.
1: What happened to you all week? It's going on.
0: Oh, my God. My car was destroyed.
1: Oh, no. Not the car.
0: Totaled.
1: Totaled? Oh, no. What happened to your car?
0: On Monday morning, leaving the station.
1: Well, you got caught in one of those floods or something? You got caught in a bad area?
0: Bad area. Let's say next door to the station.
1: Oh, no. Oh, no. What?
0: Yes, I had all kind of warnings from the Lord.
1: Oh, what?
0: Yes, one of the engineers, she told me, she said, Debbie, won't you wait until the rain is over? I saw.
1: Oh, you thought I could make it.
0: That was one warning, right?
1: Mm-hmm.
0: I can make it. So I goes to McDonald's, leave out of McDonald's. As soon as I passed the station a little bit, I was stuck in a storm. All these cars going through. So I'm in a truck. I think I can make it too.
1: Right.
0: I'm the only one stuck.
1: Oh, no.
0: The water is all the way to the door.
1: Oh, what? Oh,
0: yes. What? Yes, I'm sitting in all this water. You might as well say next to the job.
1: Oh, man.
0: I mean, and you know, it's a busy area right there. All this traffic.
1: Yes.
0: Thank God that I wasn't on a highway, like, you know what I mean? Mm. Really by myself. I'm right there with everybody. They just passing me by. Da-da-da-da. And then this lady, she said, do you need my help? And she was in her car, and I'm looking at her like,
1: what can you do?
0: She can't really help me, and that could have been an angel, right? But I said, no, I'm okay. And the car just, and then these two men finally said, Miss, do you need my help?
1: Mm. Wow, that is something.
0: Is that something or what?
1: To be stuck like that, oh no.
0: But before the two men came over there,
1: mm-hmm.
0: my nerves were so bad. I'm on the phone with OnStar. And I'm praying, Lord, let me go back to the job. I have to go to the bathroom. So the car started.
1: Oh, what? It started?
0: It started. I made a U-turn, came back into the station, and went to the bathroom.
1: Oh, okay. Okay,
0: so now
1: good.
0: I was talking, and then I said, the rain is gone. Let me see if my car going to start back up. I can go home now.
1: Mm-hmm.
0: Car started up strong.
1: Oh, okay, good.
0: As soon as I got to the same area.
1: Uh-huh.
0: I mean, the same area. It stopped.
1: What?
0: Could you believe it?
1: Again?
0: In the same area. There was no water there, though.
1: And it stopped
0: and
1: again?
0: And it started raining again.
1: Oh, no.
0: And the water started going higher.
1: Oh, no. Not again.
0: Yes, and that's when the men came.
1: No. Oh, wow.
0: And pushed me out of the water.
1: Oh, that's cool.
0: And to Checkers.
1: Well, that's good. They pushed you out.
0: Oh,
1: okay.
0: Could you imagine?
1: I can't believe your car stopped again in the same spot.
0: In the same, what about that? In the same spot. There was no water.
1: That's something.
0: It drove strong and it went.
1: Just
0: water
1: died
0: in the
1: right
0: engine.
1: There.
0: Everything is gone.
1: It waited for the rain to come.
0: Yes.
1: Oh man, that. Oh, I can't believe that happened to you.
0: Could you believe it? Thank God I have gap insurance, because they only want to give you, you know, the volume of your car.
1: Yes,
0: and with the gap, it'll pay the
1: rest
0: of it off.
1: I'm glad you had insurance or something.
0: Thank God. Yes.
1: Something that can help you with all of that. Oh, my goodness.
0: Thank God for OnStar, too, because I was in the truck, and I was wanted to go back into my job,
1: mm-hmm.
0: and the guy, he said, you can't leave the truck, miss. You got to stay. I'm going to be on the phone with you for half an hour. I'm like, thank God for him being on the phone with me at least in half an hour. But I had to wait for 2 hours for a tow truck.

0: Oh, wow. Well, at least you were able to get everything. You got the tow truck, and they were able to help you.
1: Yes, rent a car, wait, and everything. Thank God. But ain't that something?
0: That is. Oh, wow. So to have the same spot twice? I can't believe
1: and
0: that.
1: And then I kept telling my husband, you need to get a new truck. He said, oh, I'll wait till my birthday next year. I said, you can't wait till next year. Next year, not promise. And now, guess what? He's getting a new truck now. He have no choice.
0: Well, I guess so.
1: And his birthday was Thursday.
0: Well, I guess he got an early birthday present.
1: Yes. Them storms is...
0: The storms helped him out, make the decision for him. When you're getting a new truck, you're getting...
1: Yes. So you know he's telling...
0: You're going to get it this year.
1: He's telling everybody about the story, about the wife getting stuck in the truck, in the storm.
0: You gave him an early birthday present, that's all. That's what it is. It's an early birthday present.
1: But you know what? It reminds me of the Bible, how God do send people to help you.
0: Mm-hmm.
1: And you can send people away. I did that.
0: Well, that's the thing. Sometimes you just never know. And so before you know it, it's like, hey, that was the blessing, was that person helping you. But he sent others. Even though you may have turned that one away, he didn't forget you. He sent the two guys to push you.
1: Yes.
0: So he still blessed you.
1: He still blessed me. And he made sure I didn't get on that other highway. He stopped the car.
0: Yes.
1: And wasn't that good? That was good, too.
0: That probably is a blessing in disguise. I'll put it that way. Like a blessing in disguise. You know, you could have been out on the highway and the engine or something. I don't know, but like, no, we're going to stop you here. Don't go out there.
1: Right in front of the job. Right there.
0: And I guess that's the other good thing, too. You're not too far from the job.
1: Yes.
0: Those little blessings in disguise. Sometimes, you know, you're thinking it's one thing, but it's the Lord protecting you, watching over you.
1: He always watch over us, right? He said, I'll never leave you.
0: But he takes care of us in ways we don't even know. You know, sometimes you don't even realize.
1: Yes.
0: That it was good that, you know, probably good that it happened right there instead of, like you said, all out on the highway or going out someplace and next thing you know, you're stuck with nobody around or something. And here, you were near that job. You got things. You were able to call up what you needed to call up. The Lord still blessed you. The lady couldn't do it, but the two guys could push you, so that's good.
1: Wasn't that good? Yes.
0: You got something there.
1: But you know what was laying on my heart this week?
0: What's laying on your heart?
1: That I need to talk to you and Dan about.
0: Okay, what's up, Dan?
1: I'm not going to say no one. Majority of the people don't want to give to the house of God. They don't want to give to the ministries. What's going on? What do you think?
0: Well, I don't know. Sometimes, you know, we live in a world that's all different now. You know, the people don't want to. You know, like we always went to church. People don't always want to go to church. You always did things for others. People aren't as quick to do things for others, you know. You live in a very skeptical society or...
1: A selfish generation? What do you think?
0: Yeah, I guess I don't know. It could be selfish. It could be, you know, why do I need to give? They're always suspicious, you know, sometimes... Because some churches, you know, you're thinking that some people are under the impression, they give that impression, like, oh, you know, the money is always going to the pastor and nobody else, or it's always a trick to it or something, and some people aren't as quick to give, or they feel the church can make it on its own. And they don't realize how, you know, ministry works. Sometimes they don't think about how, you know, ministry actually works.
1: But when COVID came and all the church doors was closed, then what? And I was hearing stories. He used to go to the church, knocking on the door, wanted to come go to church, and they couldn't go. Did we forget that?
0: No, COVID was a panic. I mean, let's face it. People were going... Before COVID, you couldn't get people in the church, right? Then COVID happens. Well, everybody's getting sick, everybody. Then all of a sudden, everybody wants to find God, you know? All of a sudden, everybody wants to say, oh, Lord, help me. Oh, Lord, oh, Lord. Before COVID, you couldn't get them near the church. You couldn't go knock on the door of the church. What's that? You know, they like, what's a church? I don't know. And they didn't care. But when they get sick or you get down, then everybody all of a sudden, oh, we want to know God. Oh, we want to know God. Look what happened after COVID. Now we got people doing what they did before COVID.
1: That's true.
0: Nothing.
1: That is so true.
0: And so, you know, people forget. People just get as skeptical as they were before. And, you know, they say, well, why should I give? And it's all going to the pastor. You get all that type of talk and things.
1: And the ministry costs money. When they go to the church, they got to pay for the electric, the gas. They got to pay for all that stuff.
0: But they have to pay for the stuff. Yeah, I mean,
1: it's not free. Even like radio ministry, the bill coming every month.
0: Mm-hmm.
1: People have to, you know, you have to pay to be on the radio.
0: Like you said, it's like the electric and the gas. You know, the electric company love churches. The electric company, the gas company, the water company. I'm sure they love churches, but the church got to pay the bill. You know.
1: We're supposed to take care of the house of God.
0: They're not giving it out, but the electric company's not giving it to the church for free. They're not, like you said, they're not giving that electric for free. The church got to pay the electric bill, because if they don't, then people start wondering, well, what happened to the lights in the church? Why aren't the lights on? We didn't pay the electric.
1: Exactly, exactly.
0: But why didn't you pay the electric? Then they all look at the pastor, or they all look at the ministers. Well, why didn't you pay? Why didn't you pay? And
1: I was laughing. My husband went to a second service.
0: Mm-hmm.
1: And he said, oh, don't worry. I'm going to eat because I got to go to a second service.
0: Mm-hmm.
1: So he came home with this platter, and he couldn't wait to come home to eat. I said, I thought you... He said, they gave me meatball spaghetti.
0: Mm-hmm.
1: And there was no meat. I said, well, and it was like a spoonful of meatball spaghetti.
0: Right.
1: A spoonful of salad. And he was showing me this. And I was like, well, people don't give. That's all they can afford to put on your plate. They can't feed you because nobody's giving in the church. I can look at this platter and tell there ain't nobody giving. And he bust out laughing. And he couldn't wait to come home to eat.
0: Mm.
1: Now, I don't remember platters like that.
0: No.
1: One spoonful of spaghetti. There's no meatball. And one... lettuce. You might have to say there's lettuce with dressing, because I see nothing else.
0: Like a leaf with dressing?
1: Yep,
0: on it?
1: That's it. And this big, giant platter.
0: You know, that's one of the results you can say, I guess.
1: She didn't even gave no platter.
0: Yeah, put it on a napkin or something.
1: Don't even get no food that day. Just have, you can have cake and water or something or whatever.
0: Yeah.
1: Don't have nothing.
0: Yeah, because remember, the water's going to cost you. Bottled water, that costs you, too.
1: That costs, too. Because I remember before you get a good dinner, remember? It'd be a healthy dinner, well, chicken and all that.
0: I was raised in a church where, you know, the church would, you know, charge you for dinner. They had a kitchen.
1: You got to do what you got to do.
0: And in between service, you know, you had the people that would cook in there and everything. But that was a way for the church to raise money.
1: Mm-hmm.
0: And, you know, those are things that you always did to do that. And for some people, look, all of this is going to cost money. All of this is going to cost something. And your giving is needed. It's always good to give to the ministry. Now, you give to the ministry if you support the ministry.
1: Mm-hmm.
0: You're supporting the Lord. And as the Lord said, don't do it begrudgingly. You shouldn't do it because, you know, oh, I'm supposed to, and be all down and upset about it. It's supposed to be, look, this is, number one, you have to know why you're giving. If you're giving for the Lord, then, hey, you're giving something because you're trying to support a ministry, support God, support those things. And there's nothing wrong with that. And don't let anybody, I would say, tell you otherwise. Don't let them trick you and tell you otherwise. Because people support a lot of things. people can support a lot of stuff. But it's like you said, when it comes to church, all of a sudden we get a tight wallet.
1: Yes.
0: All of a sudden it's like, you know, oh, I need new shoes for this, or I need a new thing because, hey, I'm going on a trip. No problem spending the money there. No problem spending money on our concerts and people we want to hear, you know, the singers or the songwriters or political people. Oh, we'll support that all over the place and give a donation and everything else. And if it's a charity, oh, yeah, but, you know, your church.
1: Then they want to receive. That's what get me. They don't want to give to the ministry. Mm-hmm. But then you got people, they asking you for a couple of dollars, and but they don't want to give. But mm-hmm. they forget if when you give to the Lord.
0: Right. If you're giving to the Lord, if that's why you're giving, then, you know.
1: He's going
0: to
1: bless you. He says that he wants to bless us even more.
0: Mm-hmm.
1: Like you say, he's going to bless you anyway. He's going to open up more doors.
0: Well, like I said,
1: and you receive more blessings. Because well, I know me. Let mm-hmm. me tell you, by me giving mm-hmm. and giving, God have opened up so many doors in my life. I'm going to tell you right now. Yes, when I was in the world, I gave.
0: Mm-hmm.
1: But I don't have what I have now. I have salvation. You know, I have God on my side. He give me favor. He just opened up doors after door. People don't, I don't think they really realize that. And then you'd be wondering, you have money, then, you know, your lights get cut off. Your car, like your car break down. You know, different mm-hmm. stuff start happening where you have to pay money. You know what I mean?
0: Mm-hmm.
1: But you're going to pay one way or the other.
0: Yeah.
1: Ain't that the truth?
0: That's the truth.
1: You're going to pay one way or the other. And you can't put away, I don't care, $5 or $10 to give something towards the ministry so you can see how God will bless you. People have it.
0: Well, people have it. And like I said, it's why are you giving? But some people need to know why are you giving?
1: So do you think they need to be taught to give? The church need to teach them how to give? Because, you know, our grandmothers and mothers and fathers, they knew how to give when it came to the house of God.
0: Well, I said, you always had...
1: You needed the pillars for the church. Come on.
0: I was raised in a family that went to church, and you always had those that gave to the church, those that didn't. You're always going to have that. But like I said, why do you give? If people were giving to, you know, support the church, keep the doors open, they found it to be important. Especially, I was at a small church, and, you know, as the church grew, but the reason for giving was, you know, not because this person's getting it or that person. It was literally to help the church, to keep the church open, to keep the lights on. That's where you had the building fund and the van fund and things to support the pastor. But those were all for the Lord. And I would say people mm-hmm. gave it because they thought, hey, this is going to help. And that was why. It was that feeling that you're helping the ministry and helping out things here. And I think in the modern world, we're kind of losing some of the reason.
1: Mm.
0: And what I mean by that is when I say why do we give, like you said, you gave why. Why did you give?
1: Why?
0: Yeah, like, why did you give? Why did you feel it was important to give? Why did you feel that, hey, it's not just up to the next person, or why it's not, you know, the church can afford. I knew somebody that was like, oh, the church can afford to do all this and all that. And I asked him, well, how do you think the church gets that? And, of course, you know, he's like, he was an atheist. He didn't believe in God and stuff. So he's like, oh, the church got the money, the church got the money, the church got the money. Well, how do you think the church is getting the money to pay the bills? And he was under the impression that, oh, you're only asking because, you know, that's the people are suckers, you know. Religion has been used to dupe a lot of people, to get a lot of people out of their money.
1: But I want to say this, by me, have the radio ministry.
0: Mm-hmm.
1: It's the flip side to the coin, what people don't see. They see a lot of pastors being blessed and this and that. But even with the radio ministry, I have to sacrifice. If I don't sacrifice, I wouldn't have a radio ministry.
0: Mm-hmm.
1: God would give me a vision to make it affordable so that people can get on radio.
0: Mm-hmm.
1: And, you know, when you have a lot of people on radio, sure, storms come up. A lot of times people don't have, you know, you hear all kind of different excuses. You know, they can't pay the bill, even though you made it cheaper, you know, for them. And so when you got a bunch of people and everybody's saying this to you at one time, and then I'm throwing a net out there trying to help. And then after a while, I find myself, you know,
0: mm-hmm.
1: getting a hole.
0: Mm-hmm.
1: Because these people, they behind on their bill or they didn't pay. But I'm going to tell you something. When God give you an assignment, and whoever he get that assignment to, you're going to sacrifice. You're going to go through some storms. And it don't matter who don't pay. God going to open up the windows, and you're going to pay for that ministry to keep them doors open. And that's the side people don't see. They just see all the blessings, and they don't realize that that pastor, you know, they got income too. They work. Some people getting their Social Security. They getting pensions. I mean, they have money too. And a lot of times you see them being blessed. It's not from the ministry. It's from how their own finances, and when they was young or whatever they did to build their own finances and where they at right now. But they look at them like, oh, they really got it going. No. Even with the radio ministry, I have to sacrifice. When people don't give, I sign that contract every month.
0: Mm-hmm.
1: They don't care about who didn't pay. Debbie Edwards better pay that bill.
0: Why?
1: Or there will not be no radio ministry, not for all these people.
0: Mm-hmm.
1: So they don't see the sacrifice. Even the pastor, what he have to go through to keep the church doors open. They don't see that. They just see, they got this, they have this. They just see all that, but they don't see what people have to go through. The pastor clean the bathroom because he have nobody to clean the bathroom or sweep the floor or whatever. You know what I mean? They don't see that part of the ministry.
0: And that's very true. I would say that's true, too. They don't see what goes through, like you said, bills that need to be paid, but they don't know how they get paid. They're not realizing how they get paid. Now, for me, I was raised in a church, ended up rather nice size. But as you said, they don't see what the pastors were going through. You don't see how they built the ministry. You don't know what they had to sacrifice and go through. And you're looking at a congregation and the church looks nice and it's everything's cleaned. And I know a church that paid somebody to clean the church. Okay. But you don't know what the pastor goes through and to keep the ministry and what they did and sacrifice and going out and driving around to the members. This pastor, when you called him out and somebody needed prayer and you said it for the sick, he didn't just go to the hospitals. He would go to your house. He would travel all over. And it was for the ministry, and I mean literally for the ministry and everything else. So like you said, they don't see how the bill gets paid. They don't see what it takes to pay the bill. They don't see that. Now, when the Lord gives you a mission, that's how come you're willing to go through that. And you begin to see everything. And you also see how God opens up the windows for you.
1: Yes.
0: And the thing is, when the Lord starts to bless,
1: come on,
0: it looks like sometimes it's going to be its darkest day, mm-hmm. but the Lord opens up that opportunity, that blessing, that thing that starts to come through. Now you're getting blessed. And all the people know is, well, you're paying the bill. So I don't see what the problem is.
1: It's like, but they see the problem. You don't know
0: what I went through.
1: Exactly, right?
0: You don't know what I went through to get here.
1: That's right.
0: Now, getting here is the Lord blessing. Now, for instance, look at somebody like King David. Before he became king, now King David was a very rich king. He was not a poor king, not poor in the least. But look at what he went through to get there. Had to survive being almost killed by Saul, had to survive being on the run, going through a war, going through all of these things. People like Joseph, who, yes, he became second in command of Israel. That's after being sold by your brothers and being all this. And I'm saying that because look at where they ended up. Very high, prominent positions. I mean, Joseph was in a position to where when his brothers saw him, I'm sure they were wondering, oh my God, that's Joseph. We haven't seen him in almost 20 years, and here he is second in command of Egypt? What the world is? But he came from a very low, sold, slavery, prison, all of that. But look how God blessed him in the end.
1: That's right. That's true.
0: Look at where he ended up.
1: That's right.
0: Now, where he started off, yeah, your brothers hate you. They're sold. You're sold twice. You've been put in prison because of the lying lady. But in the end, here you are telling everybody what to do. And the only person that's above you is Pharaoh, the king of the land. Look at Daniel. You know, he had to go through so much. People plotted against him. But you have the king's hand. You know, when everything is done, the lion's den, you read the end of the story. The king's going, Daniel, are you okay? He says, yes, I'm fine. Good. Bring Daniel out and threw almost everybody that was against him in there. And they got eaten up. So look how God blessed.
1: That's true.
0: God blessed, like I said, David. You're being chased by the king. The king wants you dead. But in the end, you're king. You're living in the palace. The Lord blessed you.
1: Mm-hmm.
0: But yes, you had to suffer and go through. And people could have said, well, this was easy for him. But it wasn't.
1: It was not easy at all. Like right here on the radio ministry.
0: No, it's not.
1: We got over 3 million people. It's 3 million listeners on this airwaves.
0: Mm.
1: That they get the numbers in every month. If we don't have enough listeners, we'd be shut down.
0: Oh, yeah. Yeah.
1: You know
0: but
1: I mean?
0: The whole thing is, how do we get the listeners? You're on the radio. Well, we got to pay the bills.
1: Exactly.
0: If we don't, and like I said, the electric company may love us, but if we don't pay the electric bill, you ain't hearing us. That's what it is. But I think that's so true, because that's what, like you said, people need to understand that, you know, when you're supporting something.
1: I don't care if it's $5, something.
0: Like I said, you support, I said, if the Lord laid it on your heart to give, first give. Because if the Lord laid it on your heart to give, you not giving is now disobedience.
1: That's true.
0: Remember that. You not giving is now disobedience. If the Lord laid it on your heart, and like you said, it doesn't have to be a large sum of money. It's, like you said, $5. $5 stretches a long way.
1: Mm-hmm.
0: But if that's all you can give, give. If that's all, and I'll put it this way, if that's all you want to give, then give that. Nothing wrong with it. You can be a millionaire, you want to give only $5, then give the $5. But are you giving it for the right reason? Are you giving it for the Lord to support the ministry? Because if you're supporting something, you will find, I would say, that tug on your heart to say, hey, I need to help that out. And when that's there, you have no problem giving.
1: No.
0: when you love to get, when you love that ministry, you like that what that person's doing and thing, we love giving. We don't mind giving. Well, like it was said, you know, when we like, what was it, like a basketball player, we like the basketball, we like the football, all this soccer things here, people love that. People will give to things like that all over the world. They don't mind giving it at all. Oh, I'm going to pay money into this, pay money into that. But the moment the church asks you, hey, can you help us out to, you know, pay this electric bill? Oh, why I got to do that? Oh, no, the church can do that itself. But you were just helping out that other thing there with no problem at all. Why can't? Well, do you like what the church does? Oh, yes, they help me out. Like you said, they always want to bless. Oh, they help me out with this. Oh, they help me out with that. Oh, they help me out with so much. Well, can you give a little bit back? Can you give a little time back? You know, we always say it's got to be money. No, it can be help out with something. Help out with a food drive. Help out with giving out something.
1: Yes.
0: Help out with your time. Sometimes, you know, you helping out with your time means a lot. But, you know, you all of a sudden, oh, I'm too busy. Oh, no, I can't do that. No, not me. And you had no problem giving everywhere else. There's one problem. One person said, you have no problem giving to Target. You have no problem giving to Amazon. Like that was their church. Oh, we have no problem giving to them. But when it comes to the church, you got all these problems. All of a sudden, I don't have the money. I can't afford to give to your ministry. Oh, but the new iPhone came out. Oh, I'm buying that. I'm going to get that right away.
1: Wow. I you know, one thing about it, I love to give.
0: Mm-hmm.
1: I like when people see me coming, help is on the way. And that's the kind of character you want to have. You don't want people to say, oh, here she go again. She's back in need. She always needing. You know what I mean? Being a beggar. You know, but when God bless you, you want, we kingdom.
0: Well, when you look at the word of God, we are a borrower kingdom. Nor a lender be. You know,
1: yes, like, we are kingdom, and God have blessed us over and over again. And when God blessed us, we want to give back.
0: And I think that's the thing you have to remember too: it's the giving back. Yes, the Lord has blessed,
1: mm-hmm.
0: or we're expecting the Lord to bless.
1: Right, God will send help on the way now.
0: Well, and that's
1: He
0: true.
1: Do. He send help like it God, always have to be money. But he still helped.
0: God will send you the blessing you're asking for.
1: Yes.
0: If you're expecting God, and I'll even say sometimes when God will show you where the blessing is, even when you weren't thinking of it that way.
1: Come on now.
0: I remember people who just asking for help on something and the Lord let them see an advertisement of a book or something. Mm-hmm. And it's like the book is, I remember this happened with somebody. The book was exactly what they were asking for. They had gone through a stroke and they were saying, well, what do I do afterwards? I want recovery, but it's not coming back the way I want. What do I do? And when this is over and that is over. And that was basically their plea. I don't know what I'm going to do with this and that. And they were looking at one thing and in, like one thing on like YouTube or something, but they said in the side thing, they noticed the name of this one book, What to Do After Stroke or something. So he was like, huh. So he read the little piece on it and it was like,
1: wow.
0: That seems to be the thing I'm asking about.
1: Yes.
0: Now that wasn't the original thing that he was looking at,
1: mm-hmm.
0: but it's how God can bless you by, look at this. Over here. And when you looked at it, it's like, wait, that seems to be the thing I was praying about. So God can bless you in ways that, you know, you weren't expecting.
1: Mm-hmm.
0: Ways that you forgot about.
1: Yes.
0: You know, when I say forgot about, it's like you asked God for something. and you went on with your life. You're thinking, I'll just go on, and I'll just do. And then something will happen that God reminds you.
1: Mm-hmm.
0: This is the thing you were asking for like 2 years ago?
1: Yes.
0: And you're like, yeah, wait, that was the thing I was asking for 2 years ago.
1: Mm-hmm.
0: Oh, my God. You actually, and you find out God was setting it up. God was still willing to bless you. And like you said, when that happens, you see how God continues to bless you. And he'll bless you to where, like you said, you were a beggar.
1: Yeah, come on.
0: You were one that was needy. Now he's getting you out of that needy part. And now you're seeing, and this is where it can touch you too, because God will touch your heart to where, I don't want to see other people in this, so now that's why you're giving.
1: Come on now, that's right. Come on.
0: That's like I'm going to say, you know, sometimes find out, why are you giving? Why? And why don't you want to give?
1: I know. Come on now.
0: You mean have
1: we
0: them,
1: supposed to be...
0: But I mean, have them ask the question on why aren't they giving? Yeah, I mean, have you ever asked a person, well, why don't you want to give to the church?
1: No, I never asked that question.
0: Sometimes ask that question.
1: I like that.
0: Because their answer...
1: You know what they tell you? Because we don't have nothing to give.
0: Well, sometimes that's what they believe.
1: Really?
0: Yeah. Sometimes you believe the church is, like I said, I've seen people say, hey, I don't give the church because all churches do is, you know, take your money.
1: But you know what? Let me tell you. I'm taking up this financial class.
0: Mm-hmm.
1: And this, Dr. Priscilla Sigler, she's on, you
0: know. Okay, yeah, I know her.
1: And she the one who's teach the class. After she was showing me my money,
0: mm-hmm.
1: I had money that I didn't even know I had.
0: Mm-hmm.
1: Well, you can have money and get your money every month
0: mm-hmm.
1: and pinch off that money here, there. You don't realize how much money you have.
0: Mm-hmm.
1: But let your back get up against the wall
0: mm-hmm.
1: that you're about to lose your house or car or whatever. For some reason, you found all this money. Right? Mm-hmm. But make sure you hold on to what you're about to lose. And this financial class showed me something that I had all this extra money that I didn't even know I had.
0: Mm-hmm.
1: And when she showed me how to take care of stuff and how to pay this off and how to, you know, get out of debt real quick.
0: Right.
1: You know what I mean? That's when I seen, I said, wow, I can't believe it. But if you haven't been taught how to use your money and spend your money wisely, you're going to lose a lot of money. Like I noticed now, my husband.
0: Mm-hmm.
1: Me, I got to go to the Mac machine. It don't matter what Mac machine. I just got to go get some money. No, I notice him. Oh, no. We drive way over there. you belong to that bank over there. Why mm-hmm. pay them an extra couple of dollars? And I notice him. He's been doing this lately. Mm-hmm. But me, I got to, you know. I'm right. Not realizing how much money I'm, you know.
0: Spending. You don't realize how yes. much money you're spending that way. Yes.
1: And I'm saying to myself, well, that extra $3, you used it in gas. You don't even realize it. But you know, that's what I'm trying to tell myself. But he don't, you know, he making sure that I don't even spend that. And I'm kind of glad. I noticed him this week. He was making sure. I said, well, I got to get better with that.
0: Well, as they said, sometimes it's learning how to spend.
1: Right.
0: I think that's one of the things churches are beginning to get more into and should.
1: Mm-hmm.
0: Because, yes. Sometimes, like I said, we have these preconceived notions of church, and a lot of it is just through time.
1: Mm-hmm.
0: Sometimes with the younger generation, they mm-hmm. see what happened with the older generation, and it's like, oh, it's a waste, it's this, that. And what you have to be careful of is don't take all the suggestions that you hear sometimes from the world,
1: mm-hmm.
0: because... Like I said, the world is under this impression that, and this is the old impression too, all the churches make money and take advantage of these weak-minded people. And it's like, no, the weak-minded people are doing this for the Lord. And when you do something for the Lord, as we said, God will bless you. And I'm up there under the impression of never seen the righteous forsaken nor his seed begging bread.
1: Go ahead, go ahead.
0: Now, I've seen, I would say, church people, no. A lot of church people I know, they're not going to be rich. They're not Donald Trump rich or Elon Musk rich or Bill Gates rich. But I've also seen they always had a house. They were never, you know, they always were able to pay their bill. They raised umpteen trillion children. And, you know, they were able to feed them. Always had either the job or the pension afterwards. I've never seen them forsaken by the Lord. It's not like the Lord left them destitute. No, they were blessed. And they've been blessed. They've had their house. They've been blessed. And their children are blessed. I'm talking about after the parents died, how the children were blessed because mm-hmm. of the parents. And like you said, people that are learning how to be more financially supportive,
1: mm-hmm.
0: which means, hey, and I've seen some of these people now wanting to give, or they feel like they can,
1: mm-hmm.
0: or they know the art of not being so stingy with the money. Because
1: mm-hmm.
0: some people are like, I don't give this to church. I don't give this to this. I don't give that to that. And it's like you said earlier, sometimes they're also wondering, but why can't I still pay my rent? Why can't I still pay? You know,
1: exactly.
0: I still paycheck to paycheck. Well, I know you're not giving anything, so what's the problem?
1: Right.
0: Why are you having this problem? You know, it's like, I thought you would be set.
1: Right.
0: Yeah, that's what they do. That's what they do. They think they'd be set, but they don't know how to spend their money because, like to be on a more extreme thing, I've seen people with that big screen TV. They got the big screen TV, right? They got the 60-inch screen. They got the 80-inch television screen. They go out there, they buy that. And they don't have any other furniture in their living room. They got like a folding chair in their living room, or they can't afford their rent, but they can go on the cruise. And so it's like, you're not spending your money very well, you know? Because then you're asking you, oh, you got $5 for me to help spend for lunch, or can you help me with this and help me with that? And what are you asking me for? You know, I thought you were the one supposed to be doing all this, and then you call me a fool because I want to help out the church with this, or I want to spend, you know, I'm going to give money to the church. I've had people tease me on that sometimes. Oh, you're giving money to the church. You're so foolish. You can't pay your rent. Who's the foolish one?
1: Guess what? I was at the nail salon, right?
0: Mm-hmm.
1: And the Koreans was talking their language, and they was talking about me, and I didn't know it. And the lady in front of me, she started telling me about what they were saying.
0: Mm-hmm.
1: And she said, the owner said, Debbie come and get her nails done once a month, and everybody else come every 2 weeks.
0: Mm-hmm.
1: And she was telling the lady, she said, well, you must really be putting her nails on really good. Listen to this, that she only got to come once a month.
0: Mm-hmm.
1: And I didn't even think that.
0: Mm-hmm.
1: And you see how the owner, people be paying attention?
0: Mm-hmm.
1: And I said, honey, there ain't nobody but God.
0: There you go. There you go.
1: You know what I mean?
0: Well, they're noticing something.
1: Ain't that something they notice? Yeah. I'm like, I didn't even notice.
0: Well, they know they were customers, and they're looking at.
1: I didn't even notice.
0: They're customers, and like, everybody else come 2 weeks. How come she's going to come once a month?
1: That's what the owner was saying. And everybody was laughing. There was a bunch of them, and they're laughing and talking about me. This lady comes in once a month.
0: Mm-hmm.
1: And everybody else comes in every 2 weeks. And I'm like, well, hey, might still be looking good. I don't know.
0: Yeah, that could be the Lord.
1: You
0: know, just
1: that's
0: blessing
1: the Lord blessing you, right?
0: Mm-hmm.
1: And so many different ways God can bless you. And you don't even realize you being blessed until somebody else is telling you about your blessing.
0: And that's very true. I mean, look, there's been times, and something that I always wanted to do, because sometimes I get, like, you know, some food delivered to the house or the delivery or something. And I said, let me pay a little extra, give him a little tip, a little extra or something. And I don't know, sometimes you do, it's kind of like this. I get my food pretty hot, mm-hmm. you know, so I must not, you know, when they go out to delivery, sometimes they got like three or four places to deliver.
1: Yes.
0: And believe it or not, if you, as they say, tip well, mm-hmm. the waiters and things, you get they little privileges.
1: Yes,
0: you
1: know, that's true.
0: The waiters and stuff would be like, oh, I want them at my table because they know you're the good tipper.
1: Yes.
0: Or they know that, oh, if I go to that place, they'll help me out. And it doesn't have to be a whole lot sometimes. Mm-hmm. We always feel, and I think that's the other problem too. Sometimes people feel I have to give yes. a whole lot.
1: But right.
0: It's like you said.
1: Yes.
0: That $5 gift.
1: Come on now.
0: And I said it's a gift because the Lord, as the Bible says, the Lord likes a cheerful giver.
1: Mm-hmm.
0: If I'm giving $100 mm-hmm. grudgingly, because I guess so, maybe I should. They're going to ask anyway.
1: Right, right.
0: Well, God is like, man, you might as well keep that. I don't care about that. But the other person is like, you know, I'm going to give $5 just to help out the ministry.
1: Mm-hmm.
0: Sometimes, man, you got more than $5 in your pocket. Yeah, but mm-hmm. I'm just doing it just to help out the ministry. I'm going to just give a little bit of something.
1: Mm-hmm.
0: God will take that. And God will bless you. And God blesses the ministry with that. Because if enough people give, and it doesn't have to be only you. Because
1: that's right.
0: If everybody's giving, then
1: everybody
0: the ministry gets blessed.
1: Even like here at the station, like
0: mm-hmm.
1: I don't have to worry about Saturday program.
0: Mm-hmm.
1: The engineer, Dan, take care of everything. I don't even have to call in. Everything is automatically running. And all that's favor. This
0: and that
1: is
0: it comes
1: favor.
0: That becomes favor, and God can give you
1: the
0: favor you need. God can give you the one thing, if God blesses you,
1: mm-hmm.
0: I would say, you know it was God.
1: You know it's God, even the ones who
0: sometimes you don't want to admit it's God.
1: Yeah, come on now.
0: But it's God.
1: Even the ones who pay to be on the ministry. It's mm-hmm. God who increased the ministry because you're a giver and you get more and more from the Lord. If you always with a tight hand,
0: well,
1: you're going to find yourself always being a beggar.
0: What's that? You reap what you sow.
1: Ain't that the truth?
0: And
1: come on now.
0: So much. If you reap a little,
1: yes.
0: you're going to sow a little.
1: Yes.
0: You reap more, you're going to sow more.
1: That's
0: you
1: true.
0: Know, you're going to get more back. You know. You,
1: oh,
0: you,
1: man.
0: It's the word is the word.
1: That's the truth.
0: And no matter how you see it, the word is the word.
1: Yeah.
0: And you see where the word ends up being so true.
1: Yes.
0: In all aspects of your life.
1: I see the blessings. I'm going to tell you right now. I see God blessing.
0: In all aspects of your life, you can see where God has blessed. Times when mm-hmm. you may have been wondering how this is going to get done.
1: Yes.
0: To have it get. You used to be a ministry on this radio station. And, you know, like we said, the radio station, you got to pay bills, y'all. The radio. This is Dan. I'm letting y'all know. You got to pay the bill.
1: That's right.
0: All these shows you have on this station has bills to pay.
1: That's right.
0: And they have to pay their bill. They don't pay their bill, they go off the air.
1: Off the air.
0: I'll tell you that right now. They are taking them off the air if they don't pay the bill.
1: And that's the
0: and
1: truth.
0: I've seen it. I've experienced it.
1: Wow.
0: I've had to do it.
1: Wow.
0: And I've also seen programs that are, hey, we hate to do it, but if they don't pay X amount of money by, you know, this time on this date, we're going to have to take them off. And I've seen the program wondering, are we going to be able to get that money? Are we able to get that money? We hope people give, or we hope this happened, that happened. And by that date, they got the money.
1: Come on.
0: By that date.
1: I know that happened to me.
0: That they that had the money, and they
1: gosh.
0: Were able to be on for the next month. They were able to be on and
1: yes.
0: everything. I've seen it happen where that by that last date. And sometimes
1: the money came out of it. Honey, God will show you
0: where
1: the money
0: came from. They've been blessed by people who, like, hey, I'm just want to give you this amount of money for this. And
1: yes.
0: It's like, oh, thank you. I've seen them do telethons, radiothons, whatever you want to call it, and how the Lord has blessed them to be able to stay on the air. And some of them have stayed on the air, I'm talking about years.
1: Years, right?
0: Years.
1: Look at Pastor Bellamy.
0: Oh, Pastor Bellamy.
1: How many years?
0: He was the oldest one for a while. I think Holy Souls may now be.
1: Uh-huh.
0: And Holy Souls is one. His name is Joe Veltri. I'm sure he got some stories. I know Joe Veltri got some stories. And there's been other ministries that I knew had
1: she
0: stories.
1: She was like 35 years.
0: Something like,
1: something like that, right?
0: She was the queen of the station.
1: Yeah, she said she started when she was in her 60s. She told me.
0: But, you know, it's so 60s. She was in her 90s when she retired. So, yeah, it was like 30-something years. But I've seen others that were decades, just 10 years. But every time the Lord has blessed.
1: Remember when I first came on, he had 10 minutes.
0: Ten minutes. But that's because, you know, you blessed, you stayed with it. If what the Lord gives you first, if the Lord gave you something to do, do it.
1: And, you know, I remember when I only had 10 minutes, I was with Robert Mixon. And I enjoyed being on that ministry so much that when it was time to pay the bill, I gave a little extra.
0: Not because you love what you did.
1: I loved radio, and I wanted to support.
0: And after what, well, like you said,
1: nobody had to tell me.
0: But that's
1: I just did it.
0: And I think a lot of Christians, when they really look,
1: the Holy
0: and
1: Spirit
0: see,
1: told me. That's right.
0: But if the Spirit's telling you to give, you give. But I think a lot of people, like you were saying, if you were to ask them why don't they give, or why are they afraid to give, or if they feel like giving is so wrong, why do they feel that way? Because you're supporting, number one, if you're supporting the Lord.

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Here's a look at the WTMR forecast for the Camden, New Jersey, Philadelphia, Tri-State area. It is cloudy outside at 68 degrees. Today's high will be 86 degrees, and cloudy conditions are expected around 7 a.m. And it will remain cloudy for a portion of the day. Clouds clearing out probably around the 11 or 12 o'clock this afternoon, probably before them. So it will be cloudy and partly sunny, going down into the 60s on tonight. On tomorrow, 87 degrees, sunny all day long. Going into Tuesday, 93 degrees, Wednesday, 99, or Thursday, 91. Then on Friday, it's going to be 89 degrees. It will be sunny all week long. On Saturday, it's a possibility of some showers coming through at 89 degrees. On Sunday, more showers at 86 degrees. On Monday, it's going to be 84 degrees, then 85 on Tuesday. Here's a look at the WTMR rundown this morning, 6:30 a.m. It is the Ambassador Hour, followed by Angel of the Job live in studio with the co-host Pastor Frieda Grant around 7 a.m. with a tip for today, an anointed word of God. At the same time, a confident heart with Kathy, 7 a.m. from New York City. 7:45 a.m. conversations with your favorite seniors advocate Edna Williams, along with myself. 8 a.m. lift up a standard with Pastor Jeffrey Brown. 8:30 a.m. make room for Jesus with Elder Derek Walls. To God be the glory with Reverend Mixon. Perfect Peace Ministries with Dr. Raymond M. Gordon Sr. at 10 a.m. 11 a.m. it's the Tom Farley Irish Hour with your host Tom Farley. 1 p.m. What's Your Story presents Pastor Frieda Grant. Rhema Word in the afternoon at 1:30, Watchman Media Ministries. 2 p.m. the Church of Christ. At 2:30, it's the Holy Souls Hour with Joe Veltri. Church of Your Destiny with Bishop Edward Wilson hits the airways at 3:45 p.m. At 5 p.m., Gospel Love Mission with Evangelist G.T. Anderson. Fresh Start Ministries with Evangelist Tyrone Barrington, Sr. at 5:15 p.m. 5:30 p.m., Truly Apostolic Church with Elder Charles M. Medley II. 1 p.m. this afternoon, Miss T's coming on board. She'll take the helm from me, and she'll be with you until 4 p.m. At 4 p.m., Daniel Murphy is sitting in for Pat Middleton on today, and he'll be with you from 4 p.m. until midnight. At midnight, it's the Midnight Gospel Train with your host, Minister Debbie Edwards. 18 minutes after the hour of 6 a.m., and you're listening to WTMR 800 a.m. Camden, Philadelphia, a Beasley Media Group station. I think I have one brief announcement here. 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

be careful. You know it's going to be hot outside. Whatever you do, stay hydrated. 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

Jesus. I said, look at somebody and tell them something happens when you call the name of Jesus. And I believe that God is bringing back the Holy Ghost power back to the church. Put your hands together if it's for my sister, Lillian Lloyd, as she sings Holy Ghost power.

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You will never be the same again. What's your story?

0: Good morning. This is the Ambassador Hour from Have Christ Will Travel Ministries. I'm Joe Jutter Jr., and it's great to be with you again today. In the spotlight segment, in our sermon segment today, we're going to feature Dr. Richard Allen Farmer. He and his church, Crossroads Presbyterian Church in Stone Mountain, Georgia, hosted a memorial service for a number of our supporters and longtime friends in the Atlanta area last week. And we want you to hear some excerpts from that service. We're going to hear play the sermon from Dr. Farmer, and we'll also hear a song from Dr. Farmer. Dr. Farmer is one of Dad's favorite singers, and we played his music continually on the broadcast today. In fact, we're going to start with a song today from Dr. Farmer, and then we'll go into the service, and we'll hear the sermon, and we'll also hear a special song that Dr. Farmer sang at the service as well. We'll do all this after we have prayer and a song. Most gracious and heavenly Father, we thank you for this day, Lord. We thank you for this time together, Lord, on the radio and broadcasting your words, Lord, and broadcasting the message you want your people to hear, Lord. Lord, we just want to pray for our words that we say today, Lord. We want to pray for the people are energized by the impact of the purpose of Dr. Jutter during his life. Lord, watch over Sister Jutter and the mission, Lord, as we continue doing your work. Give us the words you want us to say this morning in this broadcast. This we pray in Jesus' name and for his sake. Amen.
1: This is a chorus written by Charles Harrison Mason, who was the founder of the Church of God in Christ, and who was the first presiding bishop of that fast-growing denomination. I am told that he used to stand and simply sing in a wonderful chorus

0: service was Rosemary's idea. I came home from service in Philadelphia and told her how wonderful it was. She said, we should have one here.
1: Mm-hmm.
0: And I said, yeah. She said, no, I'm serious. We should have one here. And here we are.
2: Praise God.
0: If you're able, would you please stand for the reading of the Word of God? I want to read from Philippians chapter 1, verses 21 through 26. Read from the New King James Version, and after I read, I will hold my Bible high and say, this is the word of the Lord, and I'd like you to respond, thanks be to God. For me to live is Christ, and to die is gain. But if I live on in the flesh, this will mean fruit from my labor. Yet what I shall choose I cannot tell, for I am hard-pressed between the two, having a desire to depart and be with Christ, which is far better. Nevertheless, to remain in the flesh is more needful for you. Being confident of this, I know that I shall remain and continue with you, all for your progress and joy of faith, that your rejoicing for me may be more abundant in Jesus Christ by my coming to you again. This is the word of the Lord.
2: Thanks be to God.
0: You may be seated. You need not be concerned. I have already preached once today. I'm not going to be long. Still want to have some open mic time, but I want to talk about my friend. On August the 31st, 1980, I began my eight-year tenure as the pastor of the Bethany Baptist Church in Pittsburgh, Pennsylvania, 7734 Tioga Street.
1: Amen.
0: And my first fall there, I began in August, and they had a missionary conference in September, usually. And shortly after I got there, they had my first missions conference there, and Joseph and Catherine Jether were guests at that missions conference. They had been coming there before I got there. They continued to visit there after I left, but they were staples of our annual missions conference. And I met the Jethers in 1980. I can date it when I met them because it was at the missions conference at the Bethany Church. So for 39 years, I have known this couple. And I love the Jethers. I'm here to simply declare and agree with you that Joseph C. Jether Sr. was a man of God. And a man of faith. And the same way he was when he was with people, was the same way he was at home.
1: Amen.
3: Amen.
0: I saw him in private moments, I saw him in public moments, and there was no distinction between the two. I also want to go on record as saying that he never saw a food he didn't like. The whole time I knew him, he was on a seafood diet. He's seafood and he eats.
3: That's right.
0: He was a fun man. He was a nice guy.
4: Yeah.
0: He lived a life before us that was downright laudable and exemplary. What a life. Colorful, purposeful life. Rather hard to describe that life. The show was fun to watch it. Paul describes his own life here in this text in a one-liner, very, very worthy of memorization. Paul simply describes and defines life this way in the 21st verse of this text. For me, Paul is only speaking for himself, he's not speaking for you. For me, to live is Christ. Wow, that's your definition of life? Yes. For me, to live is Christ. I looked up some definitions of life from humorists and writers. I was just curious as how some would describe, define life. One person simply wrote, life, lather, rinse, repeat. Another person said, life, pizza is all. The cubist painter, Pablo Picasso, wrote, the meaning of life is to find your gift. The purpose of life is to give it away. For Joseph Jetta, life was Christ.
1: Amen.
0: For me, to live is Christ. And he voluntarily, like Paul, imprisoned himself, this Joseph Jetta. Like Paul, Jetta was in chains, gladly. He bound himself to the Christ. It was a glorious bondage to the one who had transformed his life. You heard in the obituary, there was Jetta in the balcony at Wayland Temple making fun of the preacher. Joseph Jetta got arrested. He found himself in the clutches of the one whom Tennyson called the Hound of Heaven. And eventually the chains led to change, not only in Jetta, but all those who watched him. We were transformed by watching this guy flesh out what it means to live by faith. Everybody talks about living by faith, but few actually do it. Because you don't have to live by faith when you have all your things all secured. But Jetta gave up a lucrative position with the city. He's very entrepreneurial. He gave up his other hustles. He was a sanctified hustler.
1: Yes.
0: And he had all kinds of side deals going on. Yeah, just really, just doing it. And sensed that what the Lord had for him was to go out and preach. He didn't have a position, he didn't have six business people securing his salary, guaranteeing his salary. He simply went out there and he demonstrated what it means to live by faith. When he'd come to Pittsburgh, he'd say, we believe in the Lord for a van. And he'd talk about the van, talk about how much it costs. And we all knew that meant we needed to share his vision. But he had no guarantees of when it was going to come in, but he believed God.
1: Amen.
0: This man really did live by faith.
1: Yes,
0: the real deal. It was downright admirable to see that. And Paul wrote that his bondage to the Christ was a form of witness to other people, and so was Jenner's bondage to Christ. Did you see it? Well, it'd be earlier in the text. Let me read from the first chapter of Philippians, let me begin at verse 12. But I want you to know, brethren, that the things which happened to me have actually turned out for the furtherance of the gospel, so that it has become evident to the whole palace guard and to all the rest that my chains are in Christ. Did you hear? My bondage was a witness to the palace guards. They saw me, and my chains are witness to the rest of y'all watching me, Paul said. And most of the brethren in the Lord, having become confident by my chains. Listen to the language. The brethren who were full of fear became more bold when they saw my chains.
1: Amen.
0: My voluntary bondage is good for the palace guards and good for y'all.
1: Amen.
0: In fact, Paul says, when you saw me, you became more bold in your favor. And did you find it so as you watched Joe Jetta's life? He was bold, and we became more bold watching his boldness. He lived by faith, and we became more faith-filled watching his model, his example. Then Paul starts talking about his demise. As a friend of mine said, his demise. No, that's demise. Paul gets to the end, he says, decisions. I gotta work this thing out. You know, I would love to live. For me to live is Christ. And I would love to be here and give you more and more boldness and confidence and encouragement. But I sure would like to get out of here. Decisions. Shall I go or shall I stay? The first decision Joe Jetta made, which changed his life, was the decision to take Christ seriously. The second decision he made was to live out his faith in a certain kind of way, the faith life, the faith-filled, faith-driven life.
1: Amen.
0: And he honored that decision. The third decision, to die.
1: Oh, yes.
0: This Greek word here is a delicious word in verse 23 of this text. For I am hard-pressed between the two, having a desire to depart and be with Christ, which is far better, or remain with you. You can almost picture him picturing the saints in Philippi. I would love to go home and be with Jesus, or stay with y'all. But the word depart is a word variously translated and variously used in Greek culture. It was sometimes used by soldiers to mean to take down your tent and move on. It was used by sailors to mean loosen a ship from its moorings and set sail. Decisions. Shall I depart? I can imagine Joseph Jetta pondering this. Shall I stay here and reach a 68th year with Catherine Jetta, whom he called mother, by the way? She was not his mother, right? Mother, you have those brochures in the van. Mother, I need it. He said, mother. Shall I stay here and enjoy another year with the love of my life? Shall I stay and encourage more and more missionaries and laypersons and pastors by my life of faith? Shall I stay and advance the proclamation of the gospel? Paul says here in Philippians chapter one, if I stay here, I know it'd be good for those of you who are watching me. Shall I stay or shall I go? Early Sunday morning, August 25, it was a Sunday. Joseph Jetta took his tent down and moved on. Or to use the mariner's analogy, he loosened the ship from its moorings and set sail for home. Peter Kreeft tells us that in the Latin rite for the burial of an Austrian emperor, there was a protocol. The people would carry the corpse of the emperor to the door of the great monastic church in Austria, and they would strike on the door and say, "Open." Then the abbot inside, this is part of the ritual, the abbot inside would say, "Who is there?" And they would answer, "Emperor Karl, the king of," and they say the nation. And the response from inside was, "We know of no such person." Then they would knock on the door again. "Who is there?" asked the abbot. "Emperor Karl. We know of no such person here." They struck on the door a third time. Who is there? People say, Carl. And the door opened. We knock on the door of heaven and announce the Reverend Dr. Joseph C. Jetter, Sr., founder and president of Have Christ Will Travel Ministries, international mission statement. Nothing would happen. We know of no such person. Who's there? The Reverend Dr. Joseph Jetter, father of six, brother of many, model and exemplar. We know of no such person. Who's there? Joe. Glory to God.
1: Amen.
0: We want to allow an open mic time. I'm going to ask that the Reverend Dr. Robert Crummey, who was not able to get in, he is a pastor as well as the president of Carver College, and he could not be here right at the beginning, but I want him to come and have remarks on the vision and the ministry of our dear brother Jetter. Joseph Jetter would, through the 80s, periodically call me and say, Farmer, I need some more cassettes. So that time was cassettes. He had this weekly radio broadcast, and he would play my music on his broadcast.
3: Yes.
0: I was very honored. He said, I need some more of your music. My listeners like your music. I know how many listeners he had. But he would call me and say, I need some more music. You got any new recordings? I said, yes, sir. I've got a couple. He said, I've sent them to me. I said, yes, sir. And I'm told, and what a privilege this was, I'm told that my music was some of the last music
4: he heard, very much so.
0: Being played in his room as he made his transition. What an honor. I want to sing this last song, this closing song. I want to sing it as a tribute to my friend. This song was actually copyrighted in 1916. This is an old song, taken from a text in Isaiah in which God says to the children of Israel, I will make your darkness light, and I will transform the path before you. This is Steve Jones's, I will make the darkness light. And then you're invited to participate in a reception and recast prepared for you.

0: Now, beloved, may the Lord bless you and keep you, cause his radiant face to shine upon you and be gracious to you. May the Lord give you memories that are rich and full. And as you remember his servant, may you remember also the one who called him. Go and do likewise. Live a life of purpose and meaning and full of faith. And may the Lord use you to leave an imprint in the lives of others. Go in peace. Amen.
1: As I've traveled about, I have marveled at the different way one hymn might be sung in different traditions. We're going to sing Blessed Assurance as it would have been sung in my home church, the Trinity Baptist Church in the Bronx, New York.

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1: Anybody down here waiting? Because you know there's a blessing coming from the Lord. If you've really been waiting on something, you need to look at your neighbor and say, neighbor, say, what you've been waiting on, just keep on waiting. Just keep on watching. Because I know there's a blessing coming. Come on, if you believe it, clap your hand all over the room.

Good morning, precious people. God is a good God, and he is so worthy to be praised. What a mighty good God we serve. Hallelujah. Father, right now, we thank you for life. We thank you for health. We thank you for strength. We thank you for the use and activities of our limbs on this morning. We thank you for the blood running warm in our veins on this morning. We thank you on this morning for joy bells ringing down in our souls. Hallelujah. Hallelujah. Father, before we ask you for anything, we take time to give you thanks for everything. Hallelujah. I'm looking for those this morning that are waiting on the Lord, and they're waiting with good courage. Waiting on the Lord and being of good courage, knowing that God is going to strengthen your heart. Strengthen your heart according to his word, according to his riches in glory. God shall supply all of our needs on this morning. And Father, I thank you for every listener. Good morning, Denise Pugh. Good morning, Keaton Barrett. Good morning, Michelle. Good morning, Angie. God, Mom, Edna, Tyrone. Hallelujah. God is a good God, and he is worthy to be praised. Father, we just thank you for all things. We ask that you have your way on today. Have your way in the tip, Lord God. Have your way in the songs of Zion. Have your way in your word. Let it fall on good ground, bringing some 30, some 60, some 100-fold. Heal on today. Deliver and set free on today. Somebody needs a financial blessing. Father, open up the windows of heaven and pour them out a blessing. Good morning, Catherine, on this morning. I know you're listening. Hallelujah. I love you on this morning. Good morning. Hallelujah. Good morning, Jesus. Hallelujah. Father, we just thank you for allowing us to make it here without hurt, harm, and danger. And the song that you heard was Mr. Darrell Smalls and Down Here Waiting. And the scripture that came to mind was Psalms 27 verse 14. It says, wait on the Lord, be of good courage, and he shall strengthen thine heart. Wait, I say, on the Lord. That's for some of us that need to be reminded that we're waiting on the Lord. We're not waiting on people. We're waiting on the Lord. And David was such a psalmist. He wanted us to understand and know that God is able to do exceedingly and abundantly above all that we could ask or think. According to that power to believe God, that power to trust God, that power to know God on this morning. He said it again in Psalms 31 verse 24. He said, wait, let's go to 23 first. 31:23. Oh, love the Lord, all ye his saints, for the Lord preserveth the faithful. Listen now, you got to be faithful in this thing. You can't talk one way and live another. Come on. And plentifully reward the proud doer. That means you are a doer of God's word and not a hearer only. Hallelujah. You've surrendered your all to the Lord, and it's not your way and it's not your will. You'll be like Jesus in the Garden of Gethsemane when he was kneeling, getting ready for Calvary's cross, getting ready for the beating, y'all, getting ready for the more rusted nails. He bowed and prayed before God because the Bible says that he was sweating so profusely that it was like drops of blood. Hallelujah. And he began to pray. And after he finished, he said, not my will, but let your will be done. And I want you to know on today, in order to be blessed of the Lord, in order to know that God is good, you've got to be a proud doer of his word. You've got to put your flesh under subjection. You've got to cry out, not my will, but let your will be done. For he goes on to say again, be of good courage, and he shall strengthen your heart, all ye that hope in the Lord. That means that you're walking in the spirit and not fulfilling the lust of the flesh. He goes on to tell us to mortify the deeds of the flesh, hatred and variance, things that are contrary
glory to God. We have to walk in his word and walk according to all that God has given us to do and say. We have to be willing, and the word that follows willing is obedient. Just like Jesus was obedient even unto death of the cross. His love was so great for you and I. He so loved us that he was whooped all night long. But before we got there, Isaiah penned it and said it, that he was wounded for our transgressions. He was bruised for our iniquities. And the chastisement of our peace was upon him. And

peace that passeth all understanding. Every time they mocked him and made fun of him, it was for a joy unspeakable. Who for the joy that was set before him, he endured the cross, despising the shame. And he sat down right now, y'all, on the right hand of the Father, making intercession. Every time the enemy accused us, Jesus saved my blood, paid it all. That's one of my children down there going through. I'm glad that he walked among men. I'm glad that the woman with the issue of blood had a testimony. I'm glad that immediately she began to encourage herself. If I could just touch the hem of his garment, I know a change is gonna happen. I've heard about him. I heard him open the eyes of blind Bartimaeus. I heard him tell the leprous man to go and wash in the pool. I know that if I could just get through the crowd, if I could reach down, I don't want to make myself known, but I know if I could get to Jesus. The Bible says when you pray, go into your secret closet, and when God hear you, he'll reward you openly. She mixed up in the midst of that crowd. She bowed down and said, if I could just touch the hem of his garment, I know that I'll be made whole. The Bible said Jesus cried in the midst of the crowd, somebody touch me. Oh, somebody needed something from me. And the disciples cried out, this people thronging you, it's so many in the crowd, everybody's touching you, but I

touch the hem of his healing. She touched, she reached out and touched the Lord as he was passing by. And she began to tell, I touched you. I needed something from you. And I want you to know on today that Jesus is the same yesterday. He's the same today. He's the same forever. I want you to know all you've got to do is reach out and touch the Lord while he passes by.

Time is winding up. We had trees knocked down everywhere. I believe God's finger touched them trees. And I'm glad that he's striving to get our attention. He's so love. Come on, wait on him, precious people. Oh, yes, you got a blessing coming for your obedience.

0: morning to our Lord and Savior, Jesus Christ. Good morning, Pastor Grant and Godmom Edna. They in the house. Good morning.
1: Good morning precious people. God is a good God.
0: And he is worthy to be praised. Hallelujah. Good morning to our engineer, Tyrone Bowman. And good morning to you, family and listeners. How y'all doing? Good morning, Minister Gloria Pickens. Good morning. Hallelujah. God bless you all. Holy Spirit coming to our hearts and minds today in Jesus the Christ's name. This is Angie on the Job here live at WTMR 800 AM with Pastor Frieda Grant and Godmom Edna is in the house. We also on Facebook Live. You can tune in to a Facebook Live. You can go to Angie Braids or Frieda Grant or Edna Williams S. We all on Facebook Live. Hallelujah. You can make a prayer request. Say good morning to us. Praise God. Say thank you, Jesus. Amen. Give us some hearts and likes and thumbs and even share our video. Share our video, family. We thank you. We appreciate you. Hallelujah. We love you, family. This is the day the Lord has made and we shall rejoice and be glad in it. It's a brand new day with brand new mercy and grace. Is it another chance to get it right with our Lord and Savior, Jesus Christ, our Father, which art in heaven? Hallowed be thy name, thou kingdom come, thou will be done on earth as it is in heaven. Give us this day our daily bread and forgive our debts as we forgive our debtors. Lead us not into temptation, but deliver us from all evil. For thou is the kingdom, the power, the glory forever. Amen, amen. Lord, give us patience to navigate the challenges today. Calm our frustrations and quiet our restlessness and help us to trust your timing and give us strength to extend grace to others and peace to ourselves. In Jesus the Christ's name, amen, amen. Amen. We thank you, Lord. Hallelujah. We're putting on the whole armor of God. Hallelujah. Yes, God, Mom. The belt of truth, yes. The breastplate of righteousness. The shoes of the gospel of peace, the shield of faith, the helmet of salvation, and the sword of the Spirit, which is God's word. Pray it in the Holy Spirit and for all God's people. Yes. In Jesus the Christ's name we pray. Amen. Thank you, Lord, for your armor. Amen. Hallelujah. Thank you, family. Thank you for listening today. And we're going to play that song.
2: Declaration in the room. And we're leaving. I've got to put this declaration in the room because I don't want you leaving here doubting what God's saying. I want you to know if he said it, it's got to happen. I want you to sing this when you get to

0: God will. Can y'all sing that real loud for me one time? Let me hear you say.
1: God will do just what he said he would do. Hallelujah.
2: Hallelujah.
1: Hallelujah. Thank you, Jesus. Oh, this is Andrew on the Job here. WTMR 800 AM. Pastor Frieda Grant in the house. God, Mom, Ed in the house. The scripture and meaning is coming from today is Romans 12, verse 12. Rejoice in hope, patient in tribulations, continue instantly in prayer. Meaning believers shall maintain a confidence, joy rooted in God's promises, patiently enduring earthly hardships without giving up and staying consistently devoting in prayer to draw strength during both good and bad times. This is Angie on the Job with your tip for the day. I love this tip for the day. Holy Spirit, come into me. Hallelujah. Thank you, Lord. Good morning, Angela DeBell. The tip for the day is coming from Psalms 37. And it reads entirely, fret not thyself because of evildoers, neither be thou envious against the workers of iniquity. For they shall soon be cut down like the grass and wither as the green herbs. Trust in the Lord and do good, so shalt thou dwell in the land, and verily thou shalt be fed. Delight thyself also in the Lord, and he shall give thee the desires of thy heart. Commit thy ways unto the Lord, and trust also in him, and he shall bring it to pass. And he shall bring forth thy righteousness as the light, and thy judgment as the noonday. Rest in the Lord, and wait patiently, and fret not thyself because of him who prosper in his ways, because the man who bringeth wicked device to pass. Cease from anger and forsake wrath, and fret not thyself in any wise to do evil. For evildoers shall be cut off, but those that wait upon the Lord, they shall inherit the earth. For yet a little while, and the wicked shall not be. Yea, they shall diligently consider his place, and it shall not be. But the meek shall inherit the earth, and shall delight thyself in abundance of peace. The wicked plotters against the just and garnishes upon them with their teeth. The Lord shall laugh at him, and he shall see his day is coming. The wicked have drawn out the sword and have bent their bows to cast down the poor and needy and slay such as upright conversation. Thou sword shall enter into thy own heart, and thou bow shall be broken. A little that a righteous man hath is better than the many riches of the wicked. For the arms of the wicked shall be broken, but the Lord upholds the righteous. The Lord knows the day of the upright, and their inheritance shall be forever. They shall not be ashamed in the evil times, and in the days of famine they shall be satisfied. But the wicked shall perish, and the enemies of the Lord shall be as the fat of the lamb. They shall consume into smoke, and they shall consume away. The wicked barreth and payeth not again, but the righteous showeth mercy and giveth. For such as be blessed of him shall inherit the earth, and they that be cursed of him shall be cut off. The steps of a good man are ordered by the Lord, and he will delight in his ways. Though he fall, he shall not utterly be cast down. The Lord will uphold him with his hand. I have been young, and now I'm old, yet have not seen the righteous forsaken, nor begging bread. He is ever so merciful to lendeth, and his seeds are blessed. Depart from evil and do good forevermore. For the Lord loveth judgment, and forsake not his saints. They are preserved forever, but the seed of the wicked shall be cut off. The righteous shall inherit the land and dwell unto them forever. The mouth of the righteous speaketh wisdom, and his tongue talketh of judgment. The law of his God is in the law of God, of his God. Is in his heart. None of his steps shall slide. But the wicked watches the righteous and seek to slay him. The Lord will not leave him in his hand, nor condemn him when he is judged. So wait on the Lord and keep his ways, and he shall exalt thee to inherit the land. When the wicked are cut off We should see it.
2: I have seen the wicked in great power and spread himself like a green bay tree. Yet he passes away, and lo, he was not thee. I saw him, but he could not be found. Mark the perfect man, and behold the upright, for the ends of that man is peace. But the transgression shall be destroyed together, and the ends of the wicked shall be cut off. But the salvation of the righteous is of the Lord. He is their strength in the time of trouble. And the Lord shall help him and deliver him. He shall deliver him from the wicked and save him, because they trust in him. Thank you, Lord. Family, keep walking. Keep pressing. Keep believing. Keep moving forward with God. And eventually, your breakthrough will come in various kinds. Glory to God. Amen. Amen. Family, I want to say that Deliverance Evangelist Church is having their 60th anniversary this week. This week, just about. And today it starts with Apostle Patricia Phillips, and Tuesday Pastor Lumpton on Wednesday, and Thursday Bishop Marvin Winings, and Friday recording artist Kiera Cher Kelly. And that's one of her songs there that's in a instrumental of her version of her song. And Sunday, we be at the Hilton Hotel. Hallelujah. On City Line Avenue. Family, if you want more information about this anniversary, Deliverance Evangelistic Church, 2201 West Lehigh, with Glenn Spaulding. Pastor Glenn Spaulding is the pastor and senior pastor. For more information, you can dial 215-226-7600. 215-226-7600. Starting this week, family. So don't call up to get the information. Maybe you may come. It's free on the week. Hallelujah. But the anniversary dinner is on Sunday, and that's a cost. All right, so come on out. Cher Kelly will be there on Friday night. You don't want to miss it. You don't want to miss none of it, family. So come out and join us celebrating the anniversary, 61st anniversary of Deliverance Evangelistic Church. This is Angie on the Job here at WTMR 800 AM. Have a blessed day. God bless.

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1: Hi, everybody. You're listening to Confidence Heart with Kathy. I want to talk to you today about the light that never dims. Yes, this light I'm talking about is Jesus Christ in your life. He's the light that shines in your soul. He's the light that shines to your situation. He's the light that will guide you when you can't see your way. So why are you worrying about the circumstances when you got the light that's guiding you through the pathway of despair? Psalms 27 says, "The Lord is your light and your salvation. Whom shall you fear?" Are you going to sit around worrying about the problems in your life? Are you going to sit around worrying about the circumstances that's trying to defeat you, the viruses that's spreading and killing millions? Or are you going to keep your eyes on Jesus, because Jesus is the light that shines in the darkness of your situation? You see, nothing can defeat you when you know that Jesus is the light that is shining in your mind. Jesus is the light that is shining in your soul. Jesus is the light that's shining in your body when the doctor gives you up. You see, Jesus never fails. So why are you worrying when you could look to the light and allow this light to guide you in the path of success? Even behind the prison wall, this light shines. Even when they turn off the light in the prison wall, this light shines inside of you. And it's the light of Jesus Christ inside of you. The light that gives you joy. The light that forgives you from your mistake. Are you going to allow yourself to live in darkness of hopelessness? Or are you going to gravitate to this light and find hope? Jesus wants you to know that he is your hope in your circumstances. So right now, it doesn't matter what you're going through. This light wants to shine inside of you. This light wants to bring you out of your circumstances. This light wants you to know that in spite of your failure, you can start over. Yes, maybe you lost your job. Maybe you lost your home. Maybe you're homeless right now and you don't know what to do. But guess what? One touch of this light shining in your heart, your mind, your soul can revitalize everything you lost. Jesus love you today. Jesus love you. Jesus love you. He's a God of a restorator. He can restore everything that you lost. He can change it. Maybe you're going through failed relationship and you don't know what to do. But guess what? Take your hands off the circumstances and let this light shine on your circumstances. Because when you let this light shine, this light will recuperate you from the disasters in your life. Jesus is your light. He is your hope. He's the only one that can restore you from the pains in your life. So right now, wherever you are, Jesus loves you. You can make it in him. He is your light. He is your hope. He is the light that never dims. You see this light that I'm looking at in this building? It dims. It goes off. The current goes off. But this light I'm talking about, the current never fails. It cannot fail when you know that Jesus is inside of you. Nothing can defeat you. He's more than the whole world against you. Greater is Jesus inside of you than he that is in the world. So no matter what you're going through, Jesus is the light that never dims. Why not gravitate to this light and allow him to shine over your situation? Allow him to heal you from your disasters. Allow him to heal your body. Allow him to heal your mind. Allow him to prove the doctors wrong, because he's the light that never dims. You see, this light you can depend on. This light, you don't have to pay an electric bill, because this light never go off. This light doesn't have a kilowatt, so it never rises, it never goes down, it stays the same. You see, you can trust Jesus, because he'll never let you down. He'll never fail you. Your friend fail you, your mother fail you, your father fail you, your brother fail you, your relative fail you, the bank fail you, your job fail you, but Jesus never fails. So why not gravitate to this light and allow him to bring you out of your circumstances? You know, even behind the prison wall, he wants to shine on you, because he's the light that never dim. Even when the judge give you life in prison, This light will never dim on you. This light will give you hope. This light will give you a second chance. This light will let you know that Jesus loves you. Jesus loves you. He doesn't care what kind of mistakes you have done. When you call on his name, you can make it in Jesus. He's a God of a second chance. He wants you to know that your pains cannot defeat you. Your hopelessness cannot defeat you when you know that the Lord is your light and your salvation. You see, that's all you have to know. The Lord is your light and your salvation. The light that never dim in your situation. The light that never dim when you're feeling hopeless. The light that never dim when you make a mistake. You might be sitting down, well, you know what? I have so much problems in my life. There's no way out. I'm depressed. I might as well kill myself. But don't you know when you commit suicide that there's no forgiveness beyond the grave because you murdered somebody? You murdered yourself. You see, you don't have the rights to kill yourself. Jesus put you on this earth for a purpose. You came on this earth because you have a destination to go to. You have a journey that's waiting for you to fulfill. Are you going to sit around and allow the devil to lie to you? Or are you going to know that the Lord is your light, the light that never dim, the light that never dim when you're feeling hopeless, the light that never dim when you're sad, the light that never dim when you're going through financial hardship? This light will lead you to financial success when you have faith in God. You see, when you have faith in God, you can visualize this light that never dim. I'm not talking about the light in the building. I'm talking about Jesus Christ in your life. He's the light that never dims. He's the light that can revitalize you to greatness. He's the light that can elevate you to success. He's the light that can pick you up when you fall. He's the light that can give you a second chance when you messed up. So why are you sitting down beating down yourself when you can call on Jesus? Why are you sitting around allowing your problems to defeat you when you can make it in Jesus? Jesus love you. Jesus love you. Allow him to revitalize your life. Allow him to do the way he did like David. You see, David didn't care about his circumstances. He knew that if he trusts God, he can defeat any giants in his life. You got to have the David mentality going on inside of you. You got to be like Daniel. You see, Daniel praised God 24 hours, day and night. Even when he was making threats that if you don't stop praying, I'm going to throw you in the lion's den. He did not allow that to put fear in him. Because you know why? He knew that he had the light that never dims. You see, when you know that you have the light that never dim inside of you, you will not allow fear to creep inside of you. And when once Daniel did not stop praying, they threw him in the lion's den. But guess what? That did not change his circumstances. He still kept praising God. And while he stood praising God in the midst of what he was going through, in the midst of the lion's den, God closed the lion's mouth and allowed him to become great and become a success. And the next day when the people came to see if he was dead, guess what? The lion ate them. And that's how it is. When you start praising God, the light that never dim will not allow you to be defeated. Instead, God will allow your enemies to be taken. So why are you sitting down worrying about who's against you, who's beating you down? Put your eyes on Jesus and allow him to fight your battles. You see, when you let God fight your battles, you can make it. You can make it in the lion's den. You see, you got to be like Daniel. You got to keep praising God when you can't see your way. When you start praising God, even in the lion's den, he will close the mouth of the lions. And what kind of lions I'm talking about? I'm talking about the problems in your life, the sickness and the pains and the failures and the obstacles and the disappointment and the discouragement that you're dealing with. Jesus can heal it. He can set you free. He can bring you out of your circumstances when you praise him, when you can't see your way. You see, anybody can praise God when they can see their way. How about praising God when you're in the lion's den and the lion can eat you up at any moment and destroy you? You see, when your situation looks like it wants to destroy you, realize that you have a light that never dimmed inside of you. This light that never dimmed inside of you will not allow you to be taken by any circumstances. It's time to have faith in God. It's time to walk by faith and not by sight. You see, anybody can trust God when they're on the top. How about trusting God when they throw you in the lion's den? And what kind of den I'm talking about? I'm talking about those situations in your life that seem hopeless. The situation and problems that you can't see your way through. The hopelessness that you feel so hopeless that you don't even know if you're going to make it another moment. It's time to gravitate to the light that never dim in your life. The light that never dims will not allow you to be defeated. Jesus wants you to know that you can make it. You can make it. Suicide is not the answer. And even behind the prison wall, you can gravitate to Jesus and accelerate to his purpose for your life. Have faith in God. When you have faith in God, he will give you a second chance. I don't care what that judge say. I don't care what the lawyers say. Whose report are you going to believe? Our God is a God that specializes in revitalization. He can give you a second chance. Even behind a prison wall, you can become great and he can use you. Look at Joseph. Joseph was thrown into prison when he was a teenager, but guess what? His brothers didn't know when they sold him into slavery that that was God's purpose for greatness. You see, when things happen in your life, it's God's purpose for greatness. So Joseph remained faithful to the Lord. He didn't look around and say, well, they got me in prison. I'm a little teenager. I'm losing all my life. All my life going by. I'm not enjoying my life. No. Joseph remained faithful. He did everything he was supposed to do. And guess what? Joseph became the leader of Egypt. Here is a little boy, no education, no kind of college degree, yet God made his name great. God made him great. And what am I saying? I'm saying that God is your light. He can make you great in your circumstances. So don't complain about what you're going through, because Joseph did not complain. He did not hate his brothers because they threw him in prison. He said, you meant for evil, but God meant it for good. Romans 8:28. All things work together for your good. So why are you complaining? Don't you know that the circumstances that you're in, it's because there's a greatness behind it? God is behind the scene working things out on your behalf. Nothing great is birthed out of nothing. You got to go through something in order for you to see where God is taking you. Allow him to be the light of your mind. Allow him to be the light of your soul. Allow him to fix your circumstances. He wants to fix your life today. He wants to fight your battles. 2 Chronicles 20:17. Take your hands off your circumstances and allow God to fix it for you. Remember,
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1: 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Whom shall you fear? 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Don't live in fear, because Jesus loves you. 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

0: You're live. Go ahead.
1: All right. Good morning, world. How are you doing this morning? My soul is anchored in the Lord. Yes, the wind may blow. Things may happen, but you're anchored. Anchored. I look at those trees coming through the park this morning. It was taken up by the roots. But my soul. So, listeners out there this morning, let your soul be anchored. Let your soul be anchored. Keep your mind on God. Let me tell you, yesterday, standing in my door, holding my door so that wind wouldn't blow, holding on, and I could hear it, but I couldn't see God. And I'm quite sure all the ones that was there in Philadelphia and Winfield, Overbrook areas, they heard it, what he can do. So I'm saying this morning, my soul is anchored in the Lord. I have peace and I have love and I have understanding. My next door neighbor, they brought her out of the house, and I was upset to rescue the way that they brought her. She didn't have a blanket, but I love her in spite of all the things that happened through the years. I just love the Lord this morning. God is a good God. Search for his love and his peace. And as always, some years ago, I said, I want to be a video and not an audio. You know, we say things, but we don't live them. But if you are anchored in the Lord and you believe in the Lord of all the things that he can do, that he has did, not for just me, but for everybody all over the world, he's a good God. Yes. And I thank this morning for my goddaughter, Angie, picking me up this morning, as always. I thank you for Pastor Frieda Grant, yes, lifting me up with his energy. I thank you for my godson, Tyro Bowen, that's sitting to my right.
0: As and I told always, him, live in the I living told, color, baby.
1: And I told him, I don't change. Amen. I don't change. If I say I'm going to do it, and my word is my bond. Trust me, my word is my bond. And I thank God. So as I say always, don't forget my seniors. Yesterday, don't forget my seniors. Just don't get out there and sweep your payment. Knock on their door and see if they're all right. What can you do? How can you help? Because there's a lot of help that they need yesterday, and they still need it. They still need it. Trust me. There's a lot of power out in certain areas. You probably say, well, I don't need it. I didn't see it. But let me tell you something. Open your eyes. Open your eyes and open your ears. And listen and help somebody today. My living will not be in vain. I want to say hi to Wanda Shepherd, which was Jackie's daughter, which was one of my goddaughters also. Wanda, keep on taking care of the kids and the grandkids, and give Aunt Sherry a shout out.
0: Don't
1: sometimes
0: forget you have live in studio, yes, Pastor Frieda Grant.
1: Yes, we do.
0: You have Angie.
1: Yes.
0: And you're talking about love.
1: Yes, love.
0: Peace. Because I want the audience, I got to bring them along, please, in this conversation, let them know what we're doing here.
1: You're
0: talking about love and peace this morning.
1: Yes.
0: That's your topic of conversation. So ladies, don't forget to chime in. Everybody set?
1: In spite of it all, although someone might say something or do something that you don't like, still love, because God loves us.
0: And
1: God is love.
0: When you think of love and peace, mm-hmm, I'd like to know from each of you. Let's start with Angie. What do you think about
2: love and peace?
0: You know, I try. I really, really do try.
2: Love is love and peace.
0: Yeah, I see it's going to be one of these mornings right now.
1: I won't be long.
0: Let's try this one more time for the people on the back of the bus. When you think about love and peace, Angie, what do you think about?
2: When I think about love, I think about my son.
0: You think about your son?
2: Mm-hmm. I love him. And when I think about peace, I think about having peace in with my surroundings.
0: Okay.
2: Yes.
0: Pastor Grant, when you think about love and peace, what do you think about?
1: Take your hand down, Pastor. Come on now.
3: I am screaming. I just can't.
0: she can't hide it.
3: I can't. I try to fix my face.
1: Go ahead.
3: I do everything, but I love the fact that I'm going to talk about God, Mom Edna, right? So what I found with her in her loving God's people, she is always willing to share. Like, she was in a Bible study on Friday. And so she called me Friday. She said, listen, she said, if you're not doing anything, would you like to chime in with us on Bible study? Because he's really teaching. And so I like the fact that her love is not just centered around her. It's centered around the people that are in her life. So love to me is an action word. You could be talking about it, but if people can't see it, because he said in his word, by this shall all men know that ye are my disciples, if you have love one to another. That's what makes the difference in our lives. And it's not just loving each other. It's loving those that's not loving us back. That's when love is tested. Because it's easy to love somebody. We want all our enemies to die. We want them to just die. But when we were God's enemy, we didn't die.
0: I'm back to you. When you think about love and peace, what do you think about?
1: Well, you know, there's in our Bible study, Pastor Grant and Angela, they said there's six different kinds of love, but I think it's 66 different kinds of love. So I just love, in spite of God is love, mm-hmm. and if with my assignment, I couldn't do what I do, what to do if I didn't love. So things happen. I don't like, but I look beyond that. God looks the heart, man looks at the outside. Okay. Hi, Francine. How are you doing? And Merlin. Okay. Good morning to you. Keep on watching.
0: Tell
1: your
0: friends. I read a speech by the late Dr. Martin Luther King Jr. Mm-hmm. And I also listened to the audio and I watched the video. And he gave a serious speech about love. And he talked about Eros. He talked about Phileo. But then he talked about agape.
1: Yes.
3: Yeah.
0: And the one thing Dr. King was consistently mm-hmm. said throughout that speech, irregardless of how much hate was hurled against him personally, mm-hmm. irregardless of what this nation said about him, he said the one thing that he refused to do is to allow any man to bring him so low as to make him hate them. They couldn't do it. Say what you will about Dr. King, the love of God ruled through that man.
1: Good morning, Shirley. How are you doing this morning? Amen. It's one of my prayer partners. We have a good time. Yes, 6:30.
0: So it is so vitally important when, let me put it to you this way. Mm-hmm. Love has character.
1: Yes, it does.
0: Love has a personality.
1: Yes, it does.
0: Love is an action-oriented word. It can't be love and hate at the same time.
3: Not according to the word.
0: And I'll preface it by saying this. The reason why most marriages are in shambles, because they don't love each other the way God told them to.
3: That's so true. And respect.
0: They love. People get married for money. Mm-hmm. People get married for greed. People get married for sex. Mm-hmm. They get married for every reason except what God ordained it to be. And then you wonder why you have problems.
3: So true. Mm-hmm.
0: Talk back to me.
1: But Tyrone,
0: I know what I'm talking about because I've lived it.
3: And then you'll be walking around talking about what's love got to do? It's right. Got everything to
0: do
3: with
0: what's
3: it.
0: What's greed got to do
1: it's
0: with
1: greed,
0: it?
1: It's greed.
3: It has everything to do with it.
1: You know, now Dr. Yes. D. Hi. Good morning, Shirley.
0: Good morning, everyone.
1: Grand
0: we'll get
1: Rising,
0: to you all in a moment.
1: Dr. D gives counseling for marriage. Mm-hmm. And that wasn't done, I must tell you, when I got married. But it's very necessary. It is. If you're taking about the marriage seriously.
0: Yes.
1: And like you said, not just for the money. And not just what you can get. Yes.
0: Well, you know, I'm gonna tell you something. And this is something I know to be a certified fact. In so-called holiness churches,
3: turn it down.
0: They talked about holiness and things, but they never really dealt with the love of God in the esoteric sense, what it really means. We understand for God to love the world, but it goes deeper than that. Mm-hmm. Even before he loved the world, he loved the Son.
1: Jesus Christ.
3: He said it. This is my beloved Son.
1: My beloved Son.
3: In whom I'm well
1: pleased.
3: Yep, that's what he said. So then that's a great demonstration of love, isn't it? Because he tells the husband to love his wife mm-hmm. like Christ loved the church and gave his life for it. He tells the wives to arm themselves likewise. And Peter, they got to love the man the same way. If he fat.
0: If she get up out of the mirror, she can talk.
2: Don't even try.
0: Oh, please.
3: Or as you do that,
2: I ain't got to do that.
1: That's okay.
0: You know what, ladies and gentlemen?
1: I have.
0: I'll be in that studio in a minute. Trust me.
1: I have the mic. I'm gorgeous this morning. Yes. I'm lovely this morning. Yes. I feel good this morning. I'm energetic.
0: All right. Listen, y'all. We're going to continue this conversation on Mom Williams' Facebook page. And
1: yes.
0: Tune in next week, God willing, for another edition of A Conversation with Edna Williams over WTMR 800 AM Camden Vote Up.

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1: This train is a holy train. This train.

0: Lord Jesus. Talking about this train. This train is headed north. This train is headed to glory. Thank and praise God. Amen. We got on one day. Amen. Was at the right stop at the right time. Amen. Got on. Conductor checked our ticket. Amen. Found it, amen, to be valid. Because we was baptized in the name of Jesus Christ. Through a spirit of repentance and receiving the gift of the Holy Ghost allowed us to get on board of this train. Amen. This train is driven by the engineer of God Almighty. Amen. He's an engineer now that I've been on the train. I've been employed by, amen, this company of holiness. Now I'm a conductor. Amen. Now I'm checking tickets to make sure, amen, you can get on the train. So we thank and praise God Almighty for getting us off the wrong train because we was headed south one time. We was going south, amen, on the wrong train, amen. We had to get off because it was crowded. There's too many people on it. I said, I need to get off this train, amen, and try to find another train. So we thank God for this holy way of living. We thank God Almighty again for guiding us and leading us in these last and evil days. I want to give me a scripture real quick of Revelations 21 and 8. I want to mention something that's in the Bible that a lot of people and a lot of ministers and a lot of churchgoers, amen, don't hear about a lot. It's called the Lake of Fire. I want to just read that scripture because I want you to understand from Genesis to Revelation, amen, God is God Almighty. He's one Lord, amen. He's self-existent. He don't need no help, no assistance. He's God all by himself. So from the beginning to the end, he's Alpha and Omega. He's the first and the last. As beautiful as the Genesis starts off, and as beautiful as Revelation ends when we get this new heaven and this new earth, there's a whole lot of mess in between. Amen. There's a whole lot of mess. God created the heavens and earth, and it was good. Amen. At the end of Revelation, amen, we see a new heaven and a new earth, wherein dwelleth righteousness. Beautiful. I want to get there. That's my hope. Amen. That's my hope right there. That's what I put my faith in, the promises of that. But in between, we see the wickedness of man. We see how corrupt man is. We see how evil man is. Amen. We see the mindset, amen, of ungodly people. Amen. We see, amen, people worshiping everything but God, all in between there. Amen. So from the beginning to the end, and what goes in between is something that is concerned to us. The beginning was God. The end is God's doing. We have to choose to do something in between that. And that is to choose to worship, to live the way that God wants a human being to live. One writer said, let's get to the conclusion of the whole matter. The whole matter is to fear God and keep his commandments. So I want to read this scripture, amen, because I want people to be reminded, for you that are tuning in, as you live here in this earth, amen, one day you're going to leave here, amen, and you're going to have to spend eternity somewhere. I don't care if you don't believe, so what? So what if some don't believe it? Don't make the faith of God of none effect. You ain't changing the results of the lake of fire. Amen. And you sure enough ain't going to change the results of the reward for those that have done God's will to have access into eternity and spend their time in peace with God Almighty. Amen. Read that for me real quick.
1: In the book of Revelations, the 20th.
0: So y'all just don't know, we talk about the lake of fire because we feel like it.
1: That's right.
0: Amen. It's part of the book.
1: That's right.
0: Amen. Come on, brother.
1: Revelations chapter 21, beginning at the 8th verse.
0: Uh-huh.
1: But the fearful. And unbelieving.
0: Unbelieving. We got the fearful, the unbeliever.
1: And the abominable.
0: The abominable.
1: And murderers.
0: Murderers.
1: And whoremongers.
0: Whoremongers.
1: And sorcerers.
0: And sorcerers.
1: And idolaters.
0: And idolaters.
1: And all liars.
0: All liars.
1: Shall have their part in the lake.
0: And they're going to have their part in the lake.
1: Which burneth with fire and brimstone.
0: That's called the lake of fire. Now in the lake, because we know still water runs deep. Amen. That's why it's called the lake of fire, because it's deep. Amen. Now, you're going to find yourself somewhere, as this brother read the scripture. This is in the Bible. Somewhere in those things that have been itemized. If you haven't gotten yourself right with God, you're in that bunch right there. Somewhere. You're either a liar. You're a whoremonger. You're doing something abominable. You're an unbeliever. You're fearful. You're a sorcerer. Somewhere. If you ain't became right with God, you're in that bunch. Amen? You're not excluded. I don't care who you are. I don't care what color you are. I don't care what your zip code is. I don't care how much money you make. I don't care who your parents are. Amen? You're in that bunch right there. Amen? Now, one would want to get out of there. Amen? You would want to get out of there if you believe this to be the word of God. If you don't believe this to be the word of God, if you believe Genesis 1 and 1, you better believe this. Amen? Now, we often say, we've been saying this, God don't send nobody there. God ain't sending nobody there to the lake of fire. All those that have been itemized have chosen that lifestyle. You choose to be abominable. Amen? You choose to be a whoremonger. You choose to be an unbeliever. You choose, amen, to be fearful. I mean, you're scared of God. Amen? Amen? God don't give you the spirit of fear. Amen? He gives you the spirit of respect and reverence. That's the fear of the Lord, which is the beginning of knowledge. But to be scared, amen, that something's going to happen to you, God don't give you that spirit. Amen? So to those that are fearful means your conscience is not at peace because you know you ain't living the way that God wants you to live. And God's going to get you. Amen? Amen. God's going to get you. Amen. So I wanted to read that to let people know that tune into this broadcast as we try to reach out with this gospel message so your soul could be saved from that. This is what you want to be saved from. Amen? I was in there. Amen. I was in there. I was a liar. Amen. I was a whoremonger.
2: Amen.
0: Amen.
2: Amen.
0: I was an unbeliever. Mm-hmm. Not that I didn't believe God. Not that I didn't believe in God. But I was so much unbelieving that I just thought life was owed to me. Mm-hmm. Tomorrow was promised to me. Mm-hmm. So when somebody was saying tomorrow ain't promised to you, I didn't believe that. Because
2: yeah.
0: If I believed that, I'd have got myself right. Mm-hmm. But I just knew I was going to wake up tomorrow and get another party going. Mm-hmm. So I was in there. Amen. But glory be to God, God got my attention. I start wondering, man, if I leave here, that's where I'm going.
2: Amen.
0: Amen. I start realizing if I die, that's where I'm going, and I'm choosing to do it. Amen. Ain't nobody had no gun to my head making me drink, making me do drugs, making me fornicate, making me lie, making me party. Yeah. Wasn't nobody forcing me to do that.
2: Amen.
0: Didn't nobody teach me how to do it. I learned it from the wickedness of self and the iniquity that's in me. Because that's how I've been created, amen, conceived in sin and shaping in iniquity. So what we're trying to do now is give the human family a warning. If you don't get right with God, that's going to be your portion.
2: Amen.
0: That's the promise of God.
2: Amen.
0: It's the word of God.
2: Amen.
0: Amen? Come on, brother.
1: 1 Corinthians chapter 6, verse 9.
0: Uh-huh.
1: Know you not that unrighteousness...
0: Look, unrighteousness. Know you not that... do you know that unrighteousness...
1: Shall not inherit.
0: Not inherit...
1: The kingdom of God.
0: The kingdom of God. We was talking about in our last meeting. The future, amen, and the presence is together. So to inherit the kingdom of God means you got to do it now. Amen? But unrighteousness, you can't inherit it. Come on.
1: Be not deceived.
0: Don't be deceived. Don't be deceived. Don't let no man tell you you can do whatever you want to do, live however you want to live. All you got to do is believe in God. This is something you must do. You must be born again of the water and of the Spirit. You must be baptized in the name of Jesus Christ to wash away those sins. You must receive the gift of the Holy Ghost, the power of God in you, so you can be a witness for God. Amen. You have to do that through a spirit of repentance.
2: Amen.
0: Amen. Don't be deceived. Don't be deceived, adulterer. Don't be deceived, you that are shacking up. Mm-hmm. Don't be deceived, you're living together, not married. Don't be deceived, you're cigarette sucker, smoking cigarettes. Don't be deceived, amen, drinking. Amen. You're a Christian, but you're drinking. Christian, but you're smoking. Mm-hmm. Christian, but you're fornicating. And the pastor's saying, you all right. Mm-hmm. Long as you love the Lord. Mm-hmm. Amen. Don't be deceived. Unrighteousness can't inherit
1: the kingdom of God.
0: Amen? Don't be deceived.
1: Neither fornicators.
0: So fornicators can't get in? The fornicator can't get in? Amen? Come on.
1: Nor idolaters.
0: Now you star worshipers, you horoscope readers. Amen? You can't get in. Gemini, Pisces, Aquarius, you're on your way to the lake of fire. That's sorcery. Mm-hmm. Amen. That's sorcery.
1: That's right.
0: Come on, brother.
1: Nor adulterers.
0: Nor adulterers. That's adulterers. Man that's married to a woman and your first one is still living. Mm-hmm. Man, amen. You just you and Mrs. Jones mm-hmm. got a thing going on. Mm-hmm. Amen. You can't get in. Amen. Come on.
1: Nor a feminist.
0: Nor a feminist. Nor a feminist. Man acting like a woman. Dressing like a woman. Talking like a woman. You can't get in. Man, you can't get in with your fingernail polish on. Man, you can't get in carrying your pocketbook. Man, you can't get in with your skin tight clothes on. You can't get in acting like a woman. Amen. Put some bass in your voice.
1: Amen.
0: Speak with your chest.
1: Amen.
0: Amen. Stop sounding like a soprano.
1: That's right. That's right.
0: Amen. Come on.
1: Nor abusers of themselves.
0: Nor abusers of themselves. Abnormal use. Amen. See all this Bible? This is Bible. You can't get in like that. Man, you can't use another man's body like you would use a woman's. Amen. That's abnormal use.
1: That's right.
0: Amen. At least if you're going to do something, amen, at least do your wrong right. Amen. At least do your wrong right. Amen. We're talking about trying to meet the mark. If you want to meet the mark, make sure you're aiming at the right, amen, thing for the mark, the right target. Amen. Amen. Come on, brother. That's abuse. Nor what?
1: Nor
0: thieves. No thieves. No stealing. No stealing. I heard somebody talking about they almost stole something. You can't conspire to steal. Amen. You can't receive stolen goods. Amen. You can't be going out saying, buying something that you know they just stole it. They just stole it and they're going to sell it to you. You can't do that. Amen. You're receiving stolen goods. Amen. No thief. You're a thief. Amen. Come on.
1: Nor covetous.
0: Nor covetous. Stop trying to be like everybody

0: teaching the church, amen, how they ought to behave themselves so they can enter into the kingdom of God.
1: Right.
0: Amen. So you don't want to be covetous. Be thankful for what you got.
1: What you got.
0: Be content for what you have. Amen. Be thankful and praise God, amen, for what you got and what you don't got. Amen. Maybe if you got the right attitude, God might give it to you.
1: That's right.
0: Amen. Can't covet other people's stuff.
1: That's right.
0: Amen. Come on.
1: Nor drunkards.
0: No drinking.
1: No drinking.
0: No drinking, drunk deacon. Amen. The drunk deacon, you can't get in. Amen. No six packs watching the football game. Why are we doing all this? Because we're trying to let you know about the kingdom of God.
1: Mm-hmm.
0: Now, this wouldn't phase a person, amen, if you're not considered where you're going to spend eternity.
1: Mm-hmm.
0: If you ain't considering where you're going to spend eternity, this ain't going to phase you.
1: Right.
0: But we're trying to tell you one day you're going to leave here. Tomorrow is not promised to you.
1: Amen.
0: Amen. You got an appointment with God, and you're going to have to stand before the judgment seat, amen, of Christ, and give an account for the deeds that are done in your body.
1: Mm-hmm.
0: God has lent you a soul. God has let you borrow a body. Amen. And now he wants some glory through that body and that soul that he gave you. Stop giving the devil all the glory. Stop lifting up the devil. Amen. Aren't you tired of serving the devil? Amen. The devil's going to the lake of fire. He's going to meet you there. Amen. Because hell was prepared for the devil and his angels. He's going to meet you there. Amen. Come on.
1: Nor revilers,
0: no partiers. Amen. You that are out there partying. Just get up looking for a party. See, I tell you, I'm in here.
1: Mm-hmm.
0: I can own. I can take accountability of my own. It's easy now.
1: That's right.
0: Because I got a butt now.
1: Yeah.
0: Amen. Because after Paul goes through this, he says, such were some of us.
1: Mm-hmm.
0: So it's easy for me to give an accountability of how I used to live.
1: Mm-hmm.
0: Amen. So now I'm just trying to deliver unto you what I have received. I'm blessed now. Amen. I'm blessed not by what I got. I'm blessed because the Lord saved me. The Lord delivered me. The Lord put me on this clean, holy train.
2: Amen.
0: Hallelujah. Come on, brother.
1: Nor extortioners.
0: Amen. Stop trying to extort people from their dollars, from their money. Amen. Stop trying to rip people off. Amen. Come on.
1: Nor thieves, nor covetous, nor drunkards, nor revilers, nor extortioners.
0: All that's unrighteousness.
1: Shall inherit the kingdom of God.
0: You're not going to inherit the kingdom of God. Uh-huh.
1: And such were some of us.
0: Here we go. Such were some of us. So I got a witness in here.
2: Amen.
0: Such were some of us.
1: But you are washed.
0: But we've been washed. Hallelujah.
1: Mm-hmm.
0: We've been washed. Good washing.
1: And you
0: needed a power washed out.
1: Yes.
0: Amen. You need a power, not a regular hose. Amen. You needed a power. That's why Jesus, that's power. Amen. You needed a power washer. That dirt was on there. It was good and grafted in you. I had to get some power. Amen. You know what's coming out that power washer? Blood.
1: Amen.
0: There was some blood coming out of there to wash us and make us clean as white as snow. Amen. Such was some of us. So we're just trying to deliver unto you that which we have received. We were hellbound. We was miserable. Amen. We was carrying a lot of weight and sin. Life was burdening us down. But glory be to God, I heard somebody say, come unto me, all you that labor and are heavily laden, I'll give you some rest. Amen. He said, my yoke is easy. Amen. My yoke is easy. My burdens are light. Amen. So I thank God we took heed to that. So now we can find ourselves on this side of the scripture saying such was some of us. Come on, brother.
1: St. John chapter 15, verse 3.
0: Uh-huh.
1: Now you are clean through the word.
0: You're clean through the word. You're clean by the power of the word. This word just don't clean you from the outside. It cleans you on the inside. It cleans your soul. It cleans your spirit. It cleans your mind. Amen. That's what this does. Now you're clean by the word. Uh-huh. Come on.
1: Now you are clean through the word which I have spoken.
0: This is the power washer, the word. Amen. This is why we come here talking about being part of the church, amen, where there's no spot, no blemishes, no wrinkles, no such thing. But it's by the washing of the word of God. And if it's by the washing of the word of God, this is a power washer. This is going to wash you from within, amen, so you'll be washed from without. Ain't no need of washing the outside of the cup if the inside of the cup is still filthy. Amen. But God comes to clean the inside of the cup out to make you clean. Amen. So now we got these earthen vessels now, God. Now, Lord, hallelujah. Now we got a treasure in these earthen vessels.

0: apostles, amen, that we can show forth now the excellency of God and not the excellency of ourselves. This is the washing of God. God cleaned us up.
1: In the book of Ephesians, chapter 5, verse 26. That he might sanctify and cleanse it.
0: Talking about the church.
1: With the
0: sanctify
1: washing.
0: And cleanse it. With what?
1: With the washing of water.
0: With the washing of water. You know, we got, every now and then, we got to go rent a power washer. Because the dirt is so stuck on our cement. Amen. We can't just move it with a regular hose. Amen. You got to get some power behind that water. And the power you need to get behind this water is the name of the Lord Jesus. Amen. This is the washing of the word. It's just not any other word, any old word. This is the word of God. You need the word of God to cleanse you. You don't need to see the psychologist. Amen. You don't need to see the one that's going to count you. Amen. With sociology and all that stuff. You need something with some power behind it. Amen. Because God going to tell you what you are. You're a sinner. And you need to be saved. God going to tell you you're messed up with him because you ain't right with me. Amen. He's going to tell you what you need to do. He's going to fix you up if you just give him some time and allow him to wash you and clean you and make you whole. Come on, brother.
1: That he might sanctify and cleanse it.
0: With
1: the washing of water.
0: By the word. Jesus is the word. In the beginning was the word. The word was with God. The word was God. And the word was made flesh. Now he tells us to do what? Preach the word. If I'm going to preach the word, I'm going to preach Jesus. If I preach Jesus, I'm preaching the word. I'm preaching the water that can clean you up, that can wash you. He said, oh, everyone that thirsteth, come you to the water. Amen. This is what we're trying to do. Clean up America. Amen. We're trying to clean up the nation with the washing of the word. Amen. I was so offended. I happened to catch some show. Amen. That's why I said, shouldn't no black person in America be celebrating no 4th of July. Amen. 250 years ago, you weren't even considered a human being.
1: That's right.
0: Amen. So you should, there's no reason why you should be having some red, white, and blue flag. Amen. Celebrating the 4th of July. Let the truth be told.
2: Amen.
0: Amen. We're talking truth here now.
2: Amen.
0: Amen. So now I was offended. Amen. They had all these big old ships going across the Hudson River. I said, we're the slave ship. Show that ship. Amen. Show how you bought a people that didn't want to come over here. Amen. And how they were so inhumane to them with your wicked self. America? America, you got, look, it's your birthday. You need to be born again. That's just 250 years of wickedness. You need to be born again, America. You need God in the inside. Not on no dollar bill. You need him in your heart. You need him in your mind. You need him in the White House. You need God. Amen? Come on, brother.
1: Hebrews chapter 4, verse 12. For the word of God
0: is quick. The 4th of you lie.
2: Amen.
0: That's a great, great big lie.
1: Yes, it is.
0: Amen? Come on.
1: Hebrews chapter 4, verse 12.
0: Mm-hmm.
1: For the word of God is quick and powerful.
0: The word of God is quick. It's a power washer.
1: Amen.
0: Amen. It's quick and powerful. It's a power washer. Amen.
1: Amen.
0: So everything about God, he got some power behind it.
2: Amen.
0: Amen. You got to have power. He said, my word is like a hammer. It's a jackhammer. We got some power behind it. Amen. It's like fire. Amen. We got a torch. Amen. We're going to try to burn everything up in you. Burn it out of you. Amen. Come on, brother.
1: The word of God is quick and powerful.
0: It's quick and powerful.
1: It's sharper than any two-edged sword.
0: Oh, it cuts both ways. It gets you both ways. It'll bless you and it'll curse you.
1: That's right.
0: Amen. It'll justify you and it will condemn you.
1: That's right.
0: Amen. It'll send you to heaven and it'll also allow you to go to hell. Amen. It's quick and powerful. Sharp. It's a two-edged sword. It cuts both ways. Amen. Come on.
1: Piercing even to the dividing asunder of soul and spirit.
0: It gets down in there. That's how quick, that's where the word reaches. This is where the word reaches. Come on. Soul and spirit. This is supposed to reach your soul.
1: And of the joints.
0: Amen.
1: Marrow.
0: You get most men up there preaching the gospel now. They ain't trying to reach your soul. They're trying to reach your pocket.
1: That's right.
0: They're trying to run, they want your wallet and your pocketbook.
2: Amen.
0: They don't want your soul. Amen. They want your pocketbook to get right with them.
1: With them. That's right.
0: Not with God. Amen. Because if you preach a message like this, amen, half the people ain't going to be able to stomach it.
1: That's right.
0: Amen. We start talking sound doctrine.
1: That's right.
0: Amen. People ain't going to want to stomach this. They can't endure sound doctrine. Amen. I could talk Jesus Christ and he crucified and the love of God and God raising up on the third day. But now you got to do something. Mm-hmm. You got to live a certain way. You got to govern yourself by the King of Kings. Mm-hmm. And they can't endure that because that woman preacher, you'll get out the pulpit. Because this word, this power washer will blow you right on out of there. It'll blow you right on out of there. It'll be like a fire hydrant. Just blow you right. You know them fire hoses?
1: That's right.
0: Amen. Be like a fire hose. Amen. Fireman Jeff, come up there to blow you right out the pulpit. Come on.
1: And it's a discerner of the thoughts.
0: It's a discerner. See, God knows what you're thinking. God knows it. So you could be thinking, you could be sitting there thinking, I don't need to do all that. I don't know it. God knows you're thinking like that. I'm going to keep doing what I want to do. I don't know you're thinking like that. God knows you're thinking like that. I'm going to keep drinking my wine. I'm going to keep smoking my cigarettes. I'm going to keep living with that man that ain't my husband, even though, amen, I'm this third one. Amen. I don't know you like thinking like that.
1: Discerner of the thoughts.
0: But God knows what you're thinking.
1: And intents of
0: and he knows the intents of your heart. He knows why you're here. He knows why you're doing what you're doing, what you want to do. God knows. I don't need to know. All I need to do is preach his word.
1: That's right.
0: That's all he told me to do. Preach the word. Mm-hmm. Amen. Save yourself and those that hear you. Take heed to yourself and to the dark. That's all I'm required to do.
1: Amen.
0: Amen. I ain't trying to figure out what you're thinking. God knows what you're thinking. Rightfully so. Amen. So he's going to be just when he puts you right where we started at in the lake of fire. He's going to be justified. God don't send nobody to hell. You choose to go to hell. You choose. You make a choice to go to hell. God ain't never sent nobody to hell. You choose because you don't want, you want to be stubborn and rebellious and hard-headed and full of pride with your old wicked self. And you're going to be, God's going to be justified to send you to the lake of fire because you didn't take heed. Amen. You better have some fear for God, reverence for God. God woke you up this morning. It's in God that you live, move, and that you have your being. You came here with nothing, and it's for certain you're going to leave here with nothing. The Lord giveth, and the Lord taketh away. Amen. He killeth, and he maketh alive. You better respect God's power. Amen. He can snatch the breath right out your nostrils.
1: Amen.
0: And anytime he feel like it,
1: right.
0: You better give him his due respect.
1: Amen.
0: Amen. And he's a good God.
1: Yeah.
0: In spite of all your wickedness, he's giving you a chance to get right and have access to eternity. He came here and died on a cross. Shed blood for the remissions of our old wicked sin. Amen. He had a ransom, a recompense for a wicked world. Amen. God is a loving God. And this is what you're going to give him? Amen. Attitude? You're going to give him stubbornness? You ought to go to hell. Come on.
1: 1 Corinthians chapter 1, verse 24. But unto them which are called both Jews and Greeks, Christ the power.
0: Christ the washer. The power.
1: Of God.
0: The power. Hallelujah. The power. You need this. This is what the world needs. This is what America needs. You need this power.
1: Amen.
0: Amen. The power of God.
1: And the wisdom of God.
0: And the wisdom of God. Amen. This is how he created all things. By his wisdom, by his power, and by his understanding. Brother, our time is up. Amen. We just try to preach this gospel in this hour, trying to get the world to recognize who is the ruler, who's in control, and he's coming back one day. And you better make sure you're ready.
3: Amen.
0: God bless you and heaven smile upon you.
3: 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We're located at 531 Long Lane up in Darby, PA. And our phone number is 610-394-0401. Again, 610-394-0401. Thank you again for listening to this broadcast today. God bless you all in the name of our Lord and Savior, Jesus Christ.
0: Anybody?

0: Yes, once again, it's time to make room for Jesus. This is the Make Room for Jesus Radio Ministry, and I'm your host, Elder Derek Walsh. And we thank God for you, you, and you, for the grace and mercy that He has bestowed upon each and every one of us to see a brand new day, to receive brand new mercy. And it is unmerited. We did not do anything special to receive it, because God reigns on the just as well as the unjust. His mercies are new every morning, and His compassion fails not. God loved us so much that He gave us His Son, Jesus Christ, in whom the redeemed of the Lord live and breathe and have our being. Oh yes, we thank God for the grace that He has bestowed upon us to see another day. Although He reigns on the just and the unjust, the difference is the just, those that have been justified by the blood of Jesus Christ, we give thanks unto God for another opportunity to worship and praise His name. Can any one of us sing, "This is the day that the Lord hath made, and let us rejoice and be glad that He did"? Because it's a day that we have to get right with God, a day that we have to acknowledge Him, to worship Him, and if we have sinned or trespassed against Him, to come before His throne of grace for mercy and for forgiveness. Hallelujah, because we do have forgiveness through the shed blood of Jesus Christ, who died upon the cross to save the whole world, but the world has rejected Him. Hallelujah, but thank God for those that have heard the call, hallelujah, of God to repent, and have received the grace of God to walk in the newness of life, to receive the power from God, amen, to live a godly life in an ungodly world. Oh, we thank God for this opportunity. And today I want to pick up on where I left off on last week's message, when I asked or proposed a series of questions about the church and whether or not the church is being judged. I started out referencing 1 Peter 4 and 16. "Yet if any man suffer as a Christian, let him not be ashamed, but let him glorify God on his behalf. For the time is come that judgment must begin at the house of God. And if it first began at us, what shall the end be to them that obey not the gospel of God? And if the righteous scarcely be saved, where shall the ungodly and sinner appear?" I said this is not the white throne judgment for the church, because salvation is only offered in this lifetime now. And in order for us to see what God sees about the churches, we should look at the seven churches mentioned in the book of Revelations, chapters 2 and 3. And I was not able to get to those churches, but this message today would attempt to see the church as the Lord Jesus Christ saw it and revealed it unto His servant John. The first church addressed in the book of Revelations, the second chapter, was the church of Ephesus. This church was known as the church that had forsaken its first love. God has instructed His people from their early days, amen, to love the Lord God. He said, "Hear, O Israel, the Lord God is one Lord, and thou shalt love the Lord thy God with all thine heart, with all thy soul, and with all thy might. And these words which I command thee this day shall be in thine heart." God commanded and demanded that we love God with all of our heart. When asked of Jesus what was the greatest commandment, Jesus said in Matthew 22, 37th verse, Jesus said unto him, "Thou shalt love the Lord thy God with all thine heart, and with all thy soul, and with all thy mind. This is the first and great commandment." However, this church has left their first love. Paul's letter to Timothy in 2 Timothy 3rd chapter, he says, "This know also, that in the last days perilous times shall come, for men shall become lovers of their own selves, covetous, boasters, proud, blasphemers, disobedient to parents, unthankful, unholy, without natural affection, truth breakers, false accusers, incontinent, fierce, despisers of those that are good, traitors, heady, high-minded, lovers of pleasures more than lovers of God. Jesus said to this church in Revelation 2:2, I know thy works, thy labor, and thy patience, and how thou canst not bear them which are evil. And thou hast tried them that say they are apostles and are not, and hast found them liars. And hast patience, and for my name's sake have labored, and hast not fainted. Christ commends the church at Ephesus for working hard, being patient, resisting sin, critically examining the claims of false apostles, and suffering patiently without quitting. Every church should have these qualities, but these good efforts should spring from our love for Jesus Christ. He says, if ye love me, keep my commandments. And in the book of John 13:34, he says, a new commandment I give unto you, that ye love one another as I have loved you, that ye also love one another. And by this all men shall know that ye are my disciples, if ye love one another. But nevertheless, Jesus had something against this church. He says, nevertheless, I have somewhat against thee, because thou hast left thy first love. Is the church showing the love that God showed towards us? For God so loved the world that he gave his only begotten Son, that whosoever shall believe on him should not perish, but have everlasting life. Is our church showing that kind of love, not just for those in our own congregation, but for those that God loves, that wants to bring them unto salvation? In the book of 1 John 4:7-8, beloved, let us love one another, for love is of God, and everyone that loveth is born of God and knoweth God. He that loveth not knoweth not God, for God is love. Rather than showing the love of Christ for one another, we seem to be fighting and devouring one another. And what the devil wants the world to see in the church is a fight going on and not the true love of God. According to Romans 5:5, we shouldn't be ashamed of this gospel of Jesus Christ or demonstrating the love of God in us, not just for the sinner man, but for one another. Amen. Because the love of God is shed abroad in our hearts by the Holy Ghost. Jesus had questioned Peter's love for him. After Jesus' resurrection, Peter decided to go back fishing, his old occupation or ways. They had fished all night and caught nothing until Jesus told them to cast their nets on the right side. We got to stop casting out bitter and envy and jealousy and strife and division among ourselves. That's on the wrong side. We need to cast it on the right side. Hallelujah. Jesus questions Peter's love for him because he called Peter to be a fisherman of souls, and he was to feed God's sheep with wisdom and knowledge and understanding. He was to preach faith unto the believers. The church's work is to be a work of love, demonstrating the love of God, amen, unto this world. He said, remember therefore from which thou art fallen, and repent, and do the first work. The first work is a love work. Having faith in the gospel message of Jesus Christ and faith in God's word is essential for believers, but love is the greatest essential that we must have. The Bible says that love worketh no ill towards its neighbor. We need to work on the love of Christ for this world and for our church. I cannot say enough about having the love of God shed abroad in our hearts. But for the sake of getting some insight to these other churches, we're going to move on. The next church is the Church of Smyrna. And this church was known as the church that would suffer persecution. And we that are saved know what Paul's letter to Timothy was, to inform him that all that live godly shall suffer persecution. You will be persecuted when you speak the word of God in truth. The devil doesn't like this church because the devil himself is a liar, and he knows what the truth will do for those that hear it. When they know the truth shall make them free. Jesus said, I know thy works and thy tribulations and poverty, but thou art rich. God knows everything that we're going through. That's why he's giving us his spirit. Amen. He's given us power to overcome all the works of the devil. Amen. He has made us more than conquerors because he loved us. He's given us the victory and caused us to triumph. He says, thou art tribulation and poverty, but thou art rich. There's a blessing in submitting ourselves and humbling ourselves before God, suffering for his righteousness. Amen. The Bible says, blessed are the poor in spirit, for theirs is the kingdom of heaven. To be poor in spirit is to be humble before God. In our weaknesses, he is made strong. We are totally dependent upon the Lord Jesus Christ. My God shall supply all of our needs according to his riches and glory that's in Christ Jesus. He goes on to say, and I know the blasphemy of them which say they are Jews and are not, but are of the synagogue of Satan. Fear none of those things which thou shalt suffer. Behold, the devil shall cast some of you into prison, that ye might be tried, and shall he that overcometh shall not be hurt in the second death. I want to add to this that there are a whole lot of people out there preaching a prosperity message. They are supposing that gain is godliness. The Bible says, from such withdraw thyself. But godliness with contentment is great gain. And they may make you feel like Job's friends made him feel when they came to see him and said, certainly, Job, you must have sinned against God to suffer all of this hardship. But the Bible lets us know, as Christ suffered in the flesh, arm yourselves likewise with the same mind. For he that hath suffered in the flesh has ceased from sin. The third of the seven churches is the Church of Pergamum. This church was known as the church that needed to repent. And the Lord said unto them in the 13th verse, this is from Revelation 2:13, I know thy works and where thou dwellest, even where Satan's seat is, and thou holdest fast my name and hast not denied my faith. Even in those days wherein Antipas was my faithful martyr, who was slain among you where Satan dwelleth. I want to let you know that Satan has some churches set up that's set up in the name of the Lord, but they are actually just the Satan's churches. In 2 Corinthians, the 11th chapter, the 14th verse, it says, and no marvel, for Satan himself is transformed into an angel of light. Therefore is it no great thing if his ministers also be transformed into ministers of righteousness, whose end shall be according to their works. Now I want you to let you know something about Satan's churches. They cannot live holy. They cannot preach the gospel of salvation unto repentance, because it's just not in them. But their work is to deceive and hinder the way of the cross. They had a form of godliness, but will deny the power thereof. The Lord said in the 14th verse, but I have a few things against thee, because thou hast there them that hold the doctrine of Balaam. You know, Balaam was a mercenary prophet. He was a prophet for hire. He would prophesy what you wanted to hear, and not necessarily the word of God. However, he was gifted. It goes on to say, who taught Balak to cast a stumbling block before the children of Israel, to eat things sacrificed unto idols, and to commit fornication, so hast thou also them that told of the doctrine of the Nicolaitans, which I hate. 2 Peter shed some light on this in Peter 2:15, which have forsaken the right way and gone astray, following the ways of Balaam and the son of Borsa, who loved the wages of unrighteousness. The Nicolaitans were believers who compromised their faith after the way of Balaam. They enjoyed some sinful practices of society. And though we, the church, are in the world, we're not of the world. The Bible actually commands us to come ye out from among them and to be separate, saith the Lord God. We cannot be like the world, act like the world, or follow the ways of the world. The Lord says for us to be holy because he is holy. You can't be holy and worship idols. You can't be holy and committing fornication and adultery. You can't be holy lying because God hates a liar. He tells this church to repent. He said, or else I will come quickly and I will fight against them with the sword of my mouth. The word of God is against every demon, against every false doctrine, against every false teaching. Amen. He will fight with his word, the sword of the spirit. The fourth church that we will be looking at is the church of Thyatira. In Revelations 2:18-19, this is the church that had a false prophetess. Jesus warns us in Matthew 24:11, and many false prophets shall rise and shall deceive many. 1 John 4:1 says, Beloved, believe not every spirit, but try the spirits whether they be of God, because many false prophets have gone out into the world. Hereby know we the Spirit of God. Every spirit that confesseth that Jesus Christ has come in the flesh is of God. He goes on to say in the 19th verse, I know thy works and charity and service and faith and thy patience and thy works, and the last to be more than the first. Notwithstanding, I have a few things against thee, because thou sufferest that woman Jezebel, which calleth herself a prophetess, to teach and to seduce my servants to commit fornication and to eat things offered unto idols. Now Jezebel had married Ahab. He was an Israelite and she was a non-Jew. She became a queen in Israel. But Jezebel followed in her father's footsteps and herself a powerful, hungry murderess who stopped at nothing to get what she wanted. Ahab married this princess who brought to Israel with her hundreds of priests who worshipped an idol god called Baal. This was a cult that intended to destroy manhood and to drag womanhood into shame. Jezebel was such a domineering person that she soon became master over her weak husband. One of her first acts was to order the extermination of the prophets of the Lord. 1 Corinthians 11:2. Now I praise you, brethren, that ye remember me in all things and keep the ordinance I have declared unto you. But I would have you to know that the head of every man is Christ, and the head of every woman is the man, and the head of Christ is God. There is a divine order in God that cannot be changed because someone might be gifted. And it goes on to say in the 25th verse, and I gave her space to repent of her fornication, and she repented not. Behold, I will cast her into a bed, and them that commit adultery with her into great tribulations, except they repent of their deeds, to turn from God to anything or any other god or any other idol, amen, is to commit spiritual adultery against God. It was said of Jezebel that her idolatrous influence in Israel used her name to refer to a woman who led the church at Thyatira into immorality and to worship of false gods. The Apostle Paul also lets us know in 1 Corinthians 8:4, as concerning therefore the eating of those things that are offered in sacrifice unto idols. We know that an idol is nothing in the world, and that there is none other God but one. Churches that worship any other thing except the Lord God are doing nothing but worshiping idols, statues, the dead, even emblems of the cross. The Spirit of the Lord must be worshiped in spirit and in truth. Much more can be said about this church and can be read in Revelations chapter 2, 18 through 29. And for the sake of time, we're going to move on to the fifth church, the Church of Sardis. And this is in Revelations 3, 1 through 6. It says, the church that had fallen asleep. The Lord said, I know thy works, that thou hast a name, that thou livest and art dead. They had the name of the Lord, but there was no works. They must have been the church identified in 2 Timothy 3 and 5, having a form of godliness but denying the power thereof. The Bible, Paul instructs from such, turn away. Isaiah prophesied in Isaiah 56 and 10, his watchmen are blind and they are all ignorant. They are all dumb dogs. They cannot bark, sleeping, lying down, and loving to slumber. Matthew 15 and 14 says, let them alone. They are blind leaders of the blind. And if the blind lead the blind, both shall fall into the ditch. This could be why so many so-called saints are falling by the wayside. But the Lord's remedy for them was to be watchful and strengthen those things which remain that are ready to die. A call for fasting and intercessory prayer and even revival. For I have not found thy works perfect before God. Remember therefore how thou hast received and heard, and hold fast and repent. Jesus warned them, therefore, if thou shalt not repent, I will come as a thief, and thou shalt not know what hour I shall come unto thee. The foolish virgins did not have the oil needed to meet the bridegroom when he came, and the door was shut, and they were left out of the kingdom. He goes on to say, he that overcometh the shame shall be clothed in white raiment, and I will not blot out his name out of the book of life, but I will confess his name before my Father and before his angels. He that have an ear, let him hear what the Spirit saith unto the church. The sixth letter to the church of Philadelphia is in Revelations 3, verses 7 through 13, the church that had endured patiently. To read Jesus' letter to this church would let us know that it appears that this was the only church that was favorable in his sight. And I'm just going to read what it says. It says, I know thy works. Behold, I have set before thee an open door, and no man can shut. For thou hast little strength, and hath kept my word, and hast not denied my name. Behold, I will make them of the synagogue of Satan, which say they are Jews and are not. And I guess these are those that say they are saved and are not, but do lie. Behold, I will make them come and worship before thy feet, and to know that I have loved thee, because thou hast kept my word, kept the word of my patience. I also will keep thee from the hour of temptation, to try them that dwell upon the earth. Behold, I come quickly. Hold that fast which thou hast, that no man take thy crown. This appears to be the church that the Lord will be looking for when he comes back. If he be for us, who can be against us? And although there are so many different forms of Christianity and different religious organizations that represent the Lord God, there is only one true God, one Lord, one faith, and one baptism. And he's coming back for a bride, one church. In Revelation 7:9 says, after this I beheld, and lo, a great multitude which no man could number, of all nations and kindreds and people and tongues, stood before the throne and before the Lamb, clothed with white robes and palms in their hands. But it's one church consisting of many members. And the last church to be spoken of today is the Church of Laodicea. And they were known as the church with the lukewarm faith. Chapter 3, verses 14 through 22. Jesus said, I know thy works, that thou art neither cold nor hot. I would that thou were cold or hot. So then, because thou art lukewarm and neither cold nor hot, I will spew you out of my mouth. And my understanding of being cold is not having the fire of the Holy Ghost burning in our lives. These are those that were unsaved, that had not come to the light, and have not come to the knowledge of the truth, who have not repented of their sins, but yet there is an opportunity for them. The hot are those that have come to the Lord Jesus Christ, have repented of their sins, been baptized and buried with Christ in baptism, and are now walking in the newness of life. Now the lukewarm is the question that the Lord has proposed before this church. It is a condition that's neither in or out of the Lord, but someone that's into their own way of living without Christ. These are like the multitude of people that were following Jesus when he walked among them for the fishes and the loaves that he had provided. He goes on to say to this church, because thou sayest, I am rich and increased with goods and have need of nothing, and knoweth not that thou art wretched and miserable and poor and blind. 1 Timothy 6:5-7 says, perverse disputings of men of corrupt minds and destitute of the truth, supposing that gain is godliness, from such withdraw thyself. But godliness with contentment is great gain. For we brought nothing into this world, and it is certain that we can carry nothing out of it. In the 18th verse, Jesus said, and I counsel thee to buy of me gold tried in the fire. And when we talk about being tried in the fire, we could refer to Job, the 23rd chapter, the 9th through 11th verse. It says, on the left hand where he doeth work, but I cannot behold him. He hideth himself on the right hand, that I cannot see him. But he knoweth the way that I take. When he hath tried me, I shall come forth as gold. My foot hath held his steps. His way have I kept and not declined. Now the just shall live by faith. But if any man draw back, my soul will have no pleasure in him. Jesus goes on to say, that thou mayest be rich and white raiment, that thou mayest be clothed, and that the shame of thy nakedness do not appear, and anoint thine eyes with eye salve, that thou mayest see. As many as I love, I rebuke and chasten. Be zealous, therefore, and repent. Behold, I stand at the door and knock. If any man hear my voice and open the door, I will come unto him and will sup with him, and he with me. To him that overcometh, I will grant to sit with me in my throne, even as I also overcame and am set down with my Father in his throne. He that have an ear, let him hear what the Spirit of the Lord saith unto the church. All of these letters and messages were for these churches, and I think we can learn something from them. I may not have justified exactly what the Lord was conveying, but we can all learn a lesson, because judgment will begin at the house of God.
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1: He is good, for his mercy endures forever. Let the redeemed of the Lord say so. He was redeemed from the hand of the enemy and gathered us out of the land from the east and from the west, from the north and from the south. They wandered in the wilderness in a solitary way. They found no city to dwell in. Hungry and thirsty. Their souls fainted in them. Then they cried unto the Lord in their trouble, and he delivered them out of their distresses, and he led them forth by the right way, that they might go to a city of habitation. Oh, that man would praise the Lord for his goodness and for his wonderful works to the children of men. Grace, mercy, and peace be unto you this beautiful Sunday morning. This is Minister Carol Brown, standing in, sitting in, for Reverend Anthony Nixon, founder and producer of To God Be the Glory online radio broadcast, TGB.org. I greet you, Reverend Nixon. I greet you, First Lady Nixon. I greet all team members of To God Be the Glory online radio broadcast. I greet, praise God, the leaders, the engineers, and everyone at WTMR, where the master reigns. God is faithful. I am Minister Carol Brown. It's a privilege to sit in for the faithful one and only Reverend Nixon. Reverend Nixon, First Lady Nixon, you are in the mix this morning, and all team members. I just want to say God is a good God, and that is my topic this morning. God is good, and we have to say, it doesn't matter what is going on around you, what is going on in you, what is going against you, God is good. Genesis chapter 1, God says, I am making everything good. God says, it is good. When it was finished each day, he said, it is good. And at the end of it all, he said, it is very good. The enemy doesn't want us to say that. But even in hard times, mature Christians will say, I know this is working for my good. Because God is good. Let us pray. Lord, we give you praise this morning for your goodness and your wonderful works to the children of men. We praise you because you are faithful. We praise you because you are good. We praise you because you are on time, God. We praise you because you know the end is from the beginning. We praise you, God, because you are a spirit. You are everywhere. There is nothing, there is no place where you are not present. And you know the end from the beginning. You are the Alpha and the Omega. So we give you praise for all those who are still in this morning. We thank you, God, for faithful listeners. We pray that they will hear something new this morning, that they will be fed by your word and your word only, because man does not live by bread alone, but by every word that comes from the mouth of God shall man live. So we thank you for a day of rejoicing, and we will say in every circumstance that you are good. Breathe upon me, breathe upon your listeners this morning, and may this be a good day because you are good. Amen and amen. I praise God for Reverend Nixon. I met Reverend Nixon at Dr. Evan Gray's church. This was 7 years ago. I was given, praise God, a benediction. And after the benediction, he said, please come to the radio station. And with that invitation, I hope I'm not outstaying my welcome. I'm there for my 7 years, and God is awesome. Then I met these wonderful people at WTMR. Praise God for Mr. Michael Roberts and all his team members there. I praise God for them. I give a shout out to my friend, Minister Carol Hill.
2: praise God for her. I praise God for Minister Florissa Williams, Pastor Ruth, Pastor Danny. I praise God for all those who have encircled me with their prayers and their love. So let's go to the reading of the word. And I just want to tell you how I came to know and to love Psalm 107. I was in a church service many years ago. Praise and worship. And while I was enjoying that, I opened the word and I read this word. All that man would praise the Lord for his goodness and for his wonderful works to the children of men. I was thinking that. I said, Lord, I have never heard that word before. I've never heard anyone quoted that scripture. I've heard, the Lord is my shepherd. I've heard, praise ye the Lord, praise him in his sanctuary. I have heard, I will bless the Lord at all times. Oh, that's me. I will bless the Lord at all times. I've heard all of these, but I've never heard this quoted by anyone. All that men would praise the Lord for his goodness and for his wonderful works to the children of men.
1: And this reminds me that God is actually saying, angels are praising me. In Isaiah chapter 6, verse 1, the Bible says, in the year that King Uzziah died, I saw the Lord high and lifted up, and his train filled the temple. And above it we are falcons, having six wings. With two wings they cover the face, the feet, and the big fly. They were called holy, holy, holy. They were praising God. Now shall praise God. In Revelation chapter 4, also John saw a vision of the one seated on the throne, the resurrected Lord, and he saw the four beasts, and they were saying, you are holy, you are holy, Lord God Almighty. And the 24 elders bowed down and worshiped. In this verse, angels have put on vision. They are praising God night and day. They do not stop because they see the holiness of God. They say, holy, holy, holy, you are the Lord God Almighty. And they are seeing great things. They see the greatness of God. What if we would praise God? What if man would praise God? What if we praise God night and day? What if every circumstance we face, the first response is praising God, because when we praise God, then we will even see more of his goodness. So I fell in love with this psalm because it was divinely given to me by the Holy Spirit. The Lord is good, and he is good to the children of men. Psalm 34, verse 8 says, taste and see that the Lord is good. All taste and see that the Lord is good. God is good and is anxious to share his goodness and good things with us. And he will do this. So trust and be not afraid. The meaning of God is good. Good because he desires what is good for us, what is morally right for us.

God is going to work it for our advantage. He's going to turn it for good. The Bible good means aligning with God's perfect moral character. God is good. He's righteous. And he is desirable. We have creation. We have the right position from the sun so we will not be scorched to death. Are you in trouble this morning? Whatever the trouble is, cry to the Lord.

0: bound in afflictions and iron, because they rebelled against the word of God, and they hated the counsel of the Most High. Therefore, he brought down their heart with labor. They fell down, and there was none to help. Verse 13. Then they cried unto the Lord in their trouble, and he saved them out of their distress. Remember the prophet's son. He was in distress. Why? Because he
1: of my deceased aunt. She lived in Jamaica all her life. She died 6 months ago, and I could not go to her funeral. I was busy with work and other things, so I did not go. But I was able to share with this stranger that I had an aunt who died, and I could not go. So just remember that God loves you. And she walked away, still crying, but knowing that God knows her situation. And that is how good God is. God knows everything about us. God is a spirit. He's everywhere. He knows our thoughts even before we think them. Where can we go from your presence, Lord? If I make my bed in hell, you are there. Even in the darkest night, you are there. He said not even one sparrow fall without his knowledge. He goes to the funeral of every sparrow. And we are worth more than many sparrows. She is powerful in God's sight. A wounded woman, yet God sent me to encourage her that she is loved and God is still providing for our needs, even in our pain. And of course, I encourage her, go to church, go back to church, find a church near you, and be sad, because man shall not live by bread alone, but by every word that comes from the mouth of God shall man live. Yes, God is faithful. And God is going to answer your prayers. So do not give up. Remember Luke 18? Jesus gave the parable about the widow. And the purpose of giving this parable was that men ought always to pray and not to faint. The widow kept going to the unjust judge. But she did not stop. She kept going. She was patient. She said, I will not stop until I get an answer. And because of that, Jesus taught that it takes faith to keep going when there is no answer. Jesus concluded that parable by saying, when his father returns, will he find faith in the earth? So keep praying, keep seeking, keep knocking, because the God we serve is faithful. Many, many years ago, before I came to this country, I've been praying for after 5 years. Lord, my husband died. I'm with 2 children, and I asked you to change my environment. Change, Lord, I've been praying. I'm the widow who was praying for change. And I woke up one morning, people of God, and I knew that I had to read Luke chapter 18. How awesome is God? He is the author of the Bible. He knows where to send you at the right time. But faith comes by hearing. And do you know that I read Luke 18 about the widow. And 3 months later, God said,
2: for your mercy never fails me.
1: To come to this country. Oh, all my God. God is good.
2: I've been held in your hand.
1: Yes, Lord. Thank you, Lord. Thank you, Lord. Yes. Lord, we thank you this morning. Yes, Lord. Let's sing this morning. All my life, Lord, we give you praise this morning, Lord.

Thank you, Lord. Thank you, Lord. Hallelujah. Thank you, Lord. Thank you, Lord. Yes. Thank you, Lord. Thank you, Father. Thank you, Father. Thank you, Father. Thank you, Lord. I have lived in the goodness of God. Yes, Lord. All my life, Lord. All my life. Hallelujah.

Hallelujah. Hallelujah. Yes, Lord, we thank you. Hallelujah. Hallelujah. Yes, Lord. Thank you, Lord. Hallelujah. Thank you, Lord. Thank you, Lord. Thank you, Lord. Yes, we thank you, Lord. Yes, we thank you, Lord. Thank you, Lord. Thank you, Lord. All my life. Yes, Lord.

0: That's hard.
1: Thank you, Lord.

Yes, Lord. Yes, Lord. Yes, Lord. I'm gonna sing, Lord. Yes, Lord. I will sing. Yes, Lord. Yes, Lord. Yes, Lord. Yes, Lord. Yes, Lord. Yes, Jesus. Yes, Lord. Yes, Lord. Yes, Lord. Hallelujah. Hallelujah. Hallelujah. Hallelujah. Hallelujah. Hallelujah. Yes, I will sing of the goodness of the Lord. Hallelujah. If you're just tuning in to WTMR with the Master Raymond Space on the dial, you're listening to Minister Carol Brown and sitting in for the one and only Reverend Nixon. We miss you, Reverend Nixon. We love you. And he is one of the faithful leaders. Amen. He loves God and he loves the people as well. So another shout out to Reverend Nixon and First Lady Nixon. I have a few commercials. And the first one is about First Lady Nixon, a wonderful leader. She is leading Girl Talk. And Girl Talk has been in progress for the past 6 years. But on April of this year, 2026, we have been seen on the Now Network every Saturday at 4 p.m. So the Girl Talk has advanced to TV network, and we are reaching the world for Christ. And we thank God for To God Be the Glory online radio broadcast. We thank God for Mr. Michael Roberts and his team. We thank God for the faithfulness of God's people. So if you're tuning in again this morning, you are listening to Minister Carol Brown sitting in for the one and only Reverend Nixon. So you're in the mix, Reverend Nixon, First Lady Nixon, and all team members. Brother Boston, you're in the mix this morning. I can't forget you, Brother Boston. We thank God for Pastor Dabney. You're in the mix. Pastor DJ Lawrence, you are in the mix. And all pastors, all faithful shepherds, you're in the mix this morning. Praise God. I am a part of Shepherd's Heart Ministry. Wonderful pastors there. Pastor Sharon Clark and Dr. Colin Clark. And we are located at 5707 McMahon. McMahon, M-A-H-O-N, in Philadelphia. 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We spend time in worshiping God. We know the power and we know the blessings of praising God. 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Now, we want to do good in the community. So every third Saturday between 11 a.m. and 2 p.m., we have food distribution. So if you're in this area, join us. You will get some wonderful good things for you. Praise God. For yourself and for your family. Or pick up something for your neighbor. That's every third Saturday at 5707 McMahon Street. And on this third Saturday, we're having additional things. There'll be bag giveaway. There will be clothing giveaway. And if you want your blood pressure monitored, please come. You, all those things will be taken care of on the third Saturday, the 18th of July, beginning at 11 a.m. We praise God for Dr. Evelyn Graves Ministries, too, in Yaden. I was introduced to Reverend Nixon and To God Be the Glory online radio broadcast because of Dr. Evelyn Graves. Praise God for her faithful word. It's a prophetic ministry, and they have done great things in putting God's word in dramatic form. Hallelujah. We love drama. We spend so much time watching television. So it's good if we're focusing on something good. Praise God. And those who have not watched The Chosen as yet, please do. It is powerful. A reminder of our Savior who came to earth and walked among men. Praise God. So again, you're listening to Minister Carol Brown, and I'm sitting in for Reverend
Anthony Mixon. Mixon in the morning. Hallelujah. And God has given me a powerful ministry also. It's called Word from Heaven Ministry. Word from Heaven, Voice from Heaven, because of the many times I've heard the voice of God. And for a while I was on WTMR. We'd see what God would do with that. So this is Minister Carol Brown sitting in for Reverend Mixon. So I continue on the verse that says, they cried unto the Lord in their distress, and he led them by the right way, and he gave them a city of habitation. If you're joining me now, it is still Psalm 107, one of my favorite psalms. And this psalm also is a word, is a powerful word in verse 20. He sent his word and healed them and delivered them from their destruction. God sent his word and healed every situation in our lives. So whatever we're going through and experiencing, find the word of God that relates to your circumstance and speak God's word over that sickness. Speak God's word over that financial situation. Speak that word over every situation, because the word is going to heal that situation. I was in a car accident many years ago, and the other party says I was wrong, and I said I was right. And we went back and forth until the Lord opened my eyes to Psalm 37. And it says, commit your ways unto the Lord, and he will establish your path. He also said that if you will focus on his word, then he will make my righteousness to shine forth as the light. Psalm 37 says, he will make my righteousness shine as the noonday. I meditated on that day for a full day. I prayed, I slept, I woke up, and I read that verse again. God says that he will make my righteousness shine forth as the noonday. And do you know, people of God, that the very next day, the Monday morning, that the lawyer called me and says that I will be compensated, because the other person admitted that he was wrong. Because I allow myself to spend time in the word, and he brought my righteousness as the light. Verse 6 says, and he shall bring forth thy righteousness as the light, and thy judgment as the noonday. God gave me that word. So God said he will send his word and heal every circumstance that you're facing. Remember, God's word is powerful. So they cried, these people, they were in trouble because of their own sin, because of their own rebellion. But God also put us in our situation so that we might learn some things about him. Remember Abraham in Genesis 22, God said, now, Abraham, take your son, your only son that you love, and offer him as a burnt offering on the mount that I will show you. That was a test. That was tough. That was painful. This was the son that God promised him. From Isaac would come a great nation. From Isaac would come the Messiah. From Isaac, all these blessings would come. Yet God said, I want you to offer you the son. And he made a distinction, the son that you love, the son that you waited for. And God said, go to the mount and I will show you. But Abraham knew that God was good. Abraham knew that he could not have a son, and God gave him the son. So he was remembering the goodness of God. And so he walked up the hill, and his son said to him, Dad, I see the things for the sacrifice. I see the wood. I see the wood for the fire, but where is the lamb? And Abram said, God himself will provide the lamb. Or another translation says, on the mount of the Lord, it will be seen. Hallelujah. He was remembering the goodness of God. God who gave life to the dead and called those things which are not as though they were. He remembered that his body was now dead, and also the deadness of Sarah's womb. But God brought forth, gave him strength to produce a child, gave Sarah strength to bring forth a child. So remembering the goodness of God, he said to his son, on the mount of the Lord it will be seen. And we know the story. The Bible says that God is so good that he had his son tied up, ready to slay his son.
And I love that because the Bible says at the right time, at the precise moment, he heard a word from the Lord. He says, Abram, Abram, touch not your son. And God showed him a ram in his thicket. And guess what? He called that place, the place, Jehovah Jireh, the place where he saw the Lord, the God who is a provider. And another good testimony, and I have so many of them, but I was in bed one morning, and I said, you know what? I'm going to memorize Psalm 29, because it speaks of the voice of the Lord. The voice of the Lord is so powerful. The voice of the Lord is majestic. The voice of the Lord that makes the hinds to calf. The voice of the Lord breaketh the cedars of Lebanon. I was going to memorize it. Still have to memorize it. I was going to memorize it, but I said, you know what? Let me instead watch TBN. And as I turned on TBN, people of God, oh, praise you. We praise you, Lord. We praise you. We give you praise this morning. Bishop Jakes said, if Abram could not hear the voice of God, he would have killed his son. So here am I studying Psalm 29, the voice of God. And here we have a practical application. Abram, if he could not hear the voice of God, he would have killed his son. So it's so important that we know that God is good. Abraham knew that God is good. And when we go through hard times, God is showing us another aspect of himself. God was showing Abraham and showing you, showing me this morning, that he is a provider. Whatever it is, because he is good, he will provide your needs. Hallelujah. So we say this morning that God is good. And in everything, we're going to say God is good. I was in church, and I heard the voice of God. Remember, my ministry is called Voice from Heaven Ministries. So I heard these words, and he humbled thee and suffered thee to hunger, and fed thee with manna which thou knowest not, neither did your fathers know, that he might know that man doth not live by bread alone, but by every word that proceedeth from the mouth of God shall man live. So somewhere before, I had memorized that scripture. And so the Holy Spirit brought it back to me that Sunday in church. And he humbled thee, the three words, but I knew the rest of it. And he humbled thee and suffered thee to hunger and fed thee with manna which thou knowest not. Neither did your fathers know, that he might know, that you might know, that everyone might know that man doth not live by bread alone, but by every word that comes from the mouth of God shall man live. And my first thought was, what should I do with this information that you have just given me? And immediately the pastor stood up and informed the congregation that he's going to take a pause from the series that he was doing, and he was going to focus on Matthew 4:4. I was excited, even more excited than my grandson making a last minute score. I was so excited, people of God. And why was I so excited? Because Matthew 4:4 is the cross reference of Deuteronomy 8:3, and he humbled thee and gave you manna that you did not know. In one split second, God gave me Deuteronomy 8:3, the Old Testament reference, and my pastor came prepared to preach from Matthew 4:4. God is so good. And you have to know the word to be excited when you hear the word. Because Matthew 4:4 reads, the context is Jesus was in the wilderness after 40 days of fasting. The Holy Spirit drove him into the wilderness immediately after his baptism. And now 40 days later, the enemy came and said, turn stone, if you are the Son of God, turn these stones into bread. And I pause also to say again that Satan left out something important, because God said to his son, this is my beloved son in whom I'm well pleased. This is my beloved son.
When Satan faced Jesus, he did not say, "Beloved Son, if you are the beloved Son." No, he only said, "Since you are the Son of God, then turn these stones into bread." And Jesus said, the Word went back to the Word. The Word that made flesh and dwelt among us. The Word of God, the Word that put on flesh, said, "It is written, man shall not live by bread alone, but by every word that proceeded out of the mouth of God shall man live." Across reference to Deuteronomy 8:3. Where is it written? In Deuteronomy 8:3. And three times Satan came to tempt Jesus, and the three times Jesus made reference to Deuteronomy. I think we should go back and read the book of Deuteronomy. So it's interesting to note that this same verse is recorded in Luke 4, verse 4. Jesus, the Word, made flesh, said, "It is written." And when I read all of Deuteronomy 8:7, God is saying to his people, there is a danger when you forget God and forget that he is the one who gives us all the good things that we enjoy. God was warning them. They're about to go in the promised land. And God said, when you get in the promised land, when you are enjoying all my goodness, when you're eaten and are full, then thou shalt bless the Lord thy God for the good land that he has given you. The good Father gave me a great sponsor job in this country. Everybody asks me, how do you get that job? God gave it to me. God gave me a second job that lasted 30 years. God gave it to me. God is good. When you are eaten and are full, then you should bless the Lord your God for the good land he has given you. Look around you this morning and begin to thank God for the good things that you have. And thank him for the good things that he will bring in your life. Begin, oh God, a phase of thankfulness. Be thankful because he is good. God is good. And whatever you're missing, God will do it in his time, in his perfect timing. But learn to give him praise. God said, beware that thou forget not the Lord thy God in not keeping his commandments and his statutes, which I command you this day, lest when thou hast eaten and are full, thou and hast built goodly houses and dwelt there, and when your herds and your flock and your stocks and your bank account and your cars and your children and your opportunities and your fringe benefits multiply, then beware lest your heart be lifted up and thou forget the Lord thy God, which brought thee out of the land of Egypt. And we know and love verse 18 of Deuteronomy chapter 3. Deuteronomy 8:18. But thou shalt remember the Lord thy God, for it is he that giveth thee power to get wealth, that he might establish his covenant, which he sware unto thy fathers. We will be in distress if we forget God. We will be in distress if we forget God. Solomon started off well. God made him wealthy. But the Bible says that he turned to other gods and did not follow through. So his last years were not as good because he turned away from God. How many times I've walked away from a basketball game and declared God is good? In the last 2 seconds of a game, I won't mention his name or the team, but he plays college basketball. And in the last 2 seconds of a game, my grandson miraculously went to the free throw line. And, of course, he never misses. So that tied the game. And in overtime, they won the game. And we walk away and declare, God, you are so good. Everyone saw a miracle. 2 seconds to go. How are we going to turn this game around? But Grandma said, Lord, have mercy. I said to my son, I was praying so hard. My son said, everybody was praying. Everybody was praying at that game. Hallelujah. Because they were leading. Then the other team overtook them. And now they were just 2 seconds away from the ending of the game. And I said, Lord, you are good. Have mercy. Hallelujah. I go back to that place often. The place where I prayed. The place
place where I gave thanks, the place where I cried out to God, Lord, have mercy. And in 2 seconds, he went to the free throw line. That was a miracle. And so we won the game. God is good. But God is good all the time, because in another game, his team lost in overtime. And I decided to encourage him by opening my devotional and said, let's read a devotional. And so it was on the 8th of January. So I was going to, let me not get too excited, I was going to read January 8th in my devotion. But it opened to January 5th. And we both laughed because the title was, Let the Other Team Win. Hallelujah. That was encouraging. We both laughed because we just lost a game in overtime. And the reference was Genesis 13, verse 8, in the story of Abram and Lot. And Abram said to Lot, if you want to go, if you want the land on the left, then I'll take the right. And if you choose the right, I will take the left. And it's amazing that this covenant person, Abram, he gave Lot the maybe the first choice. And when we know God is good, when we know we are in a covenant with a good God, then don't be afraid of what happens, because God is going to turn it for good. Hallelujah. We know the story of Joseph. At the end, when he met his brothers again, they became afraid because Joseph was in power and he could punish them severely. They were afraid, but Joseph said to them, don't be afraid. Do I have power like God? Am I God? No. You meant it for evil, but God meant it for good, to save many lives. So just believe that wherever you are, whatever you're going through, God is good. And I will conclude on another topic, and it is the fact that we serve a good shepherd. God is good, and he's good all the time. God is awesome. Another testimony. My pastor asked me to pray for the children, and immediately I heard the voice of God. This is Minister Carol Brown sitting in for Reverend Nixon. My topic is God is good. The pastor asked me to pray for the children, and immediately I heard the voice of God, and he said, tell them I am their shepherd. The Holy Spirit is such an amazing teacher, because the Holy Spirit knew that he had already led me to read Ezekiel chapter 34. And it's all about God saying that I am the shepherd. I am going to choose shepherds after my own heart. Because the shepherds, the leaders, the pastors, the judges, they are doing their own thing. They are looking after themselves and not after the people. The people are wounded. Nobody seeks after them. Nobody searches after them. No one calls them. They have been missing from church for many weeks. Nobody goes after them. They are wounded because of a word, and nobody goes after them. So God is paraphrasing the Message Bible. So God is saying that, tell them I am their shepherd. So before I took the microphone, the Holy Spirit says, tell them I am their shepherd. And amazingly, after that prayer, the pastor stood up and he said, my sermon today is coming from John chapter 10. Jesus is the good shepherd, the one who gives his life for the sheep. He is the good shepherd. He'll take care of you. Remember Psalm 23, the Lord is my shepherd. Remember, God will lead you, protect you, he will provide for you. Because he is good, he sent his son to die in the world. He came to this world to die in your place. He gave his life for the sheep. Jesus said, the thief comes to steal and to kill and to destroy, but I have come that you might have life and have it more abundantly. Today, if you do not know Jesus as Lord, then confess that you are a sinner. Confess that you have sinned. Agree with God that you have sinned and come short of the glory of God. Confess that you are a sinner. Believe that Jesus Christ is Lord and that God raised him from the dead. And if you will confess with your mouth and believe in your heart, you will be saved. And he will now embrace you as a son. Hallelujah.
And we know that all things work together for good to them that love God, to them that are called according to his purposes. When you get to know him, then you know he's shaping you to become like his son. That is the big picture that God has for us, that we will be like his son. And so now you can safely say, whatever I'm going through, because I am a son, because God wants me to be like his son, our elder brother Jesus, then all things are working together for good. To them that love God, to them that are called according to his purpose, we know, my pastor would say, we belong to the we company. May the Lord bless you this morning and keep you. Make his face to shine upon you. Lift up his countenance upon you and bless you. This is Minister Carol Brown sitting in for the one and only Reverend Nixon. God bless you.

0: Good morning. 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
1: This morning, we're in the book of Hebrews, Hebrews chapter 1. There's a story out that a man had visited a married couple, and when he went in the house, he looked at the wife and said, "Can you please make me a cup of coffee?" And the wife looked at the man and said, "No, because Hebrews." At least it's a clean joke. Hebrews. Chapter 1, verse 1. I want to read what I want to preach about. And the first word is God. That's it. God. God. Back to the future. Origins and beginnings always reflect the source of an origination. The architectural design, the arrangement, the authority, the foundation and the fixture, the blueprint and the benefactor. That source determines substance. And while source is the origin, substance is the operation. So when you are connected to the source, there is a substance that begins to operate. And when the substance begins to operate, there's a substantiation for the outcome. And it's here in Hebrews that this book begins with the word God. Who is the source of origination, authentication, authority, architectural design, and arrangement. And problem in the church is that God is not many of us, he's not our source. Because once God is our source, then God gives us substance. And then God substantiates the substance by his outcome. of Hebrews is a book of Jesus Christ being superior to everything else. He's a superior person because he is sinless and perfect. He is and has a superior priesthood because, unlike Levi, he's not restricted by death. And he offers a better sacrifice. He's not only a perfect man who is sinless and offers a priesthood, a perfect priesthood that's not restricted by death, but he gives us a better principle called faith. Not the frustrations of keeping the law. And it's here that we will discover that he is the source. That as long as God is my source, I have substance. And as long as I have substance, God's going to allow some substantiation to prove that not only is there substance, but there it goes back to the source. So I'm obligated when you say, well, Pastor, good job. I say, Jesus. Because the substantiation ought to show the substance and go back to the source. Are y'all getting this morning? So when you don't give him the praise, glory, and honor, you are stealing his glory. Peace. Glory. Hebrews is a book of exhortation, that's encouragement, and a book of examination that these Hebraic Christians were going through a tough time. They had converted from Judaism, the religion of the Jews, into Christianity, and as a result, they were ostracized, couldn't go to the synagogue anymore, their families disowned them, and they were borrowed from, participating in Jewish holidays. Once they chose Jesus, it was over for them. That they had to endure some hard times, and they were on the brink of losing it. They were on the brink of, becoming spiritually bankrupt because of all of the opposition that was against them. Let me stop talking. We got people from the pulpit to the door. They want to applaud Jesus until it gets in their craw and causes opposition. Then they want to let Jesus go. And a songwriter said, must Jesus bear the cross alone and all the world go free? No, there's a cross for everyone. And there's a cross for me. Jesus told the disciples, he told his inner circle, they said, Lord, we want to sit at your right hand, your left. We are your closest. He said, are you able to drink this cup? Because if any man come after me, he got to deny himself and take up his cross and follow me. Throughout the book, there are at least six critical warnings to these Hebraic Christians. The first warning, don't turn, is in chapter, amen, and I just want to bring it, chapter 3, verse 7 to 14. There's a warning against disbelieving the voice of God. You can hear the word for 25 years and not move. Secondly, there's a warning, chapter 2, verse 111, against drifting from the things that you've heard. Some of us have been sitting here a long time, heard a lot, ain't moved yet. Third, there's a warning not only against drifting and disbelieving, but there's a warning against departing from the principles of God, chapter 5. We know the word, but we don't live the word. We know the word, we know the principles, but we don't implement them. Yeah. There's a fourth warning of despising God's truth, chapter 10, 26 to 39, in the context where God is saying we ought to be confident before he gets to the 11th chapter of by faith. And then there is a warning against doubting the word. And then six, there's a warning, amen, as we not despise and doubt and depart and disbelieve, but we actually become depressed when God speaks. God is saying throughout this book, be careful that you don't drift, you don't doubt, you don't despise, you don't disbelieve, you don't become disobedient with this word. Be very, very careful, because my word shall not, cannot come back void. It'll never come back empty. It always accomplishes what it's supposed to do. So the first thing in the, I'm only handling the first three verses of the first chapter, we see the source of all divine revelation. It says God. Now stop, pause in part, because God who should be our source. And the reason we have so much sadness and struggling and shifting of feet and shady living and senseless weaknesses and wounds and frustration and fruitlessness is because God is not our choice. He's not our source. Are y'all praying with me? Listen to this. This is profound. Holy Spirit gave me this morning. He's not your source. He's your resource. Resources are used when I'm trying to find an answer to my dilemma that I forgot about God. We use God when we get in trouble. We use God when the children are sick. We use God when we have needs. He's not my source, but he's my resource. Like Israel. God was their source, and then they forgot God, and God let them go into captivity 40 years, 70 years. And when they went into captivity and came out, they never had a problem again with idolatry. Never again did they struggle with who was their source. You know, trouble will open up your eyes that God is your source. Do I have a witness? And see, it's in this context that in Genesis, he is the origin. In the beginning, God in the beginning created, bara, Hebrew word, called into existence something out of nothing. That's power dot.

And let there be light, and there was light. God created the heavens and the earth, period. Verse 1, and the word God there is Elohim, the plurality of God. Meaning there's more than one person who represents the Godhead. The triunity of God, God the Father, God the Son, and God the Holy Spirit. We got folk, because churches are not teaching theology, people are all messed up. Three in one. Not three gods, one God manifesting himself in three persons. Oh, where do you get that from? Easy. Genesis 1:26. And let us make man. He wasn't talking to angels. Angels have no creative power. Only God can create. Can I get a witness? So in the beginning, and then the Bible says, God in the beginning created the heavens and the earth, and, verse 2, and the earth, notice, was without form. It lost its form, void. Tohu, bohu, upside down, topsy-turvy. Darkness was upon the face of the deep, and the Spirit of God moved and brought order from wreck and ruin. You know, that's a picture of salvation. God saves us, we ruin. And he moves on our hearts and on our minds, and he brings order out of wreck. Y'all get queued up in here this morning, but I was a wreck. I was ruined. I was on my way to hell. I was messed up. My heart was dark. My mind was blocked. But God. That's what Genesis says about the origin of God. And then St. John picks it up to prove that Jesus is God. It says, listen to this paradox, which is an apparent contradiction. In the beginning. What beginning? Well, there is no phrase in the Greek to help you understand the paradox of what John is writing. In the beginning of eternity, which is a paradox, because eternity has no beginning. So in the beginning was, meaning how can you put in the beginning of eternity, which is not possible, the word was? How can a was be in the beginning of an eternity that has no time? In the beginning was the word. The Logos, and the Word became flesh, and the Word was, look at this preposition, with God, denoting equality, and the Word was God, and all things were made by him, and without him, not anything was made that was made, and in him was life, and that life was the light of men. Stop, pause, and park. Once you deny Jesus, you hellbound. Once you deny Jesus, and I'm sick and tired of these chumpish preachers who are scared to touch people, groups, and faiths where they are. Somebody need a preacher. You say, well, Jehovah's Witnesses believe that Jesus is the Son of God. They don't believe that Jesus is God the Son. You got to believe that Jesus is God, the Son. Mormonism is a cult. It's always been a cult. Now I'm gonna see the faces. There are people in masonry. Yeah, let me just close my eyes.

0: If you in an organization, fine. There are some saved Masons, but if you there to worship with secret handshakes and all that mess, my Bible says there's one Lord, one faith, and one baptism. Isn't that right? I had a brother give me his ring, 33 degree. He said, your teaching made me take this off. So the rest of y'all can take y'all's off when I finish preaching. I ain't got nothing against them. In the Quran, Jesus is in the Quran. Abraham, Jeremiah is in the Quran. But do they believe that Jesus is God, the Son? Come on now. But what about same-sex marriage? Well, God made them male and female. Not male to the second power and female to the second power. He didn't know. The Bible says he made them male and female. I ain't get one amen. That's all right. Let me look at the clock. See, the problem is God is not your source. When God becomes your source and not your resource, you use him when you need him. Yeah. He's talking about revelation. God, who had sundry times, all various times, in various manners, spake. He spoke and he's still speaking. In times past unto the fathers by the prophets. 39 books. Prophets, 1800 BC to 400 BC. He spoke through 39 books, history, writings, poetry, parables, prose, using symbols, typology, circumstances, famines, trouble. He spoke. And he's still speaking. Through his word. Here's what's going on in society. We have a changing society with an unchangeable God. That's why all this new stuff comes up all the time. But what's wrong with this? Men and women are equal. See, society keeps changing, but the word ain't changing. So we don't want to assume our proper places. We want to believe that God agrees with our shifting positions. Oh, Lord. Thank you, Jesus. Thank you, Jesus. Look what it says. And by the way, David couldn't even hear from God one-on-one. He needed a prophet. He's spoken through the prophets. Now look at this, hath in these last days, last days started at the cross when Jesus was declared to be the Messiah. When you see phrases of time, the Bible is made up of covenants and dispensations. In the Greek, it's called oikonomos, ages. The law came by Moses, but grace and truth came by Jesus Christ. When you start to see differentiation of time, ages, it is called dispensations. God is not dealing in the same way in every dispensation. He's not asking us to bring a lamb, amen, to Jerusalem and slay it. Are you praying with me? Yeah. He's not asking us not to walk over 350 feet on the Sabbath day. We are not Sabbath worshipers. Uh-oh. We're free. I don't have to rush to the temple before God can hear my prayer. I can pray in the kitchen, I can pray in the bathroom, I can pray on the job, I can pray in a car. Can I get a witness? I'm free because I'm of a different dispensation. Are y'all with me this morning? And child of God, it says, hath in these last days spoken unto us by his son. His son. His unique son. Amen. When God is my source and not my resource. Let me quote several psalms where God was the source. In Psalm 90, God is our dwelling place. In all generations, before the mountains came forth, thou art God. That source. Psalm 91, that he will hide me, I will abide under the shadow of the Almighty in the secret place of the Most High. That source. Psalm 121, I will lift up mine eyes to the hills. From whence cometh my help? My help cometh from the Lord who made heaven and earth. That's source. Psalm 46, God is my refuge and my strength, a very present help in the time of trouble. That's my source. Psalm 23, the Lord is Jehovah. He is my shepherd. I shall not lack anything. That's my source. He's my rock. He's my remedy. He's my refuge. He's my redeemer. And let me tell you why we got so many substitutes in our lives. What substitutes do is when we're living in frustration, we go to a substitute to give us a temporary transfusion to ease the pain. You're not getting this. We take our pains and look for substitutes. So if my marriage is not working, I need a substitute. Oh, y'all getting quiet up in here now. Y'all getting quiet up in here now. There ain't no such word as stick-to-itiveness. Ain't no word as steadfastness. Ain't no word as pray and wait. Whatever's not working in my life to my pleasure, I need a substitute. I'm getting tired of my job. I need a substitute. See, child of God, and we all got substitutes in our lives. If God was our source in every situation, you would never lose it. You would never, amen, give up and get ready to give out. You would never try to go back in the world and live the way you used to live, because he is, Lord have mercy, my source and not my resource. My source. We're talking about lordship. My source. My whole rationale for living is God is my source. Some of you have been sitting here for years. And God is not your source. You got a whole nother game plan that doesn't even include God. And when you need him, he becomes a resource. I dare you to make the transition and make him your source. My reason for living is God. My reason for existence is God. That's what I loved about the Apostle Paul. He was a passionate Christian. Paul says in Philippians 1, for me to live is Christ, and if I die, it's better. It's gain. Paul had perspective. See, Philippians 1 gives you perspective. He said, here's the perspective. For me to live is Christ, to die is gain. Paul said, look, and even my suffering, my hurts, the things that have happened unto me have really been part of a larger plan. They've fallen out to the furtherance of the gospel. He's the source. He's the source. He's the source. Some of us come to church out of habit. Some of us come to church out of
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The spiritual QC from Tupelo.

0: From the beautiful town of Virginia, on the shores of Loch Ramore, it's the Tom Farley Irish Hour. 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
1: Thank you, Tyrone, and welcome, one and all, young and old, to the Tom Farley Irish Hour on this beautiful Sunday morning. With a heat wave expected during the week. And while these heat waves continue, I want you to watch out for all the senior citizens in your neighborhood. If you're out walking, or walking the baby, or your furry friend, and if you know where in your area a senior lives, keep an eye on their house, and if there is something looks odd or looks out of place, don't be afraid to go up and ring the doorbell and see if everything is all right, because it may save a life, you know. And it's good to keep an eye on them and make sure, because a heat wave like this, if their air conditioner goes off, it's worse than having a snowstorm where they're trapped in their house. So we've got to be careful for the older folk, because they're all we have left. So today we bring you up on the GAA results from Carrickmore Frank, and we'll tell you what we know is going on in the neighborhood. So now just sit back with your mug of tea and slices gone and enjoy the songs of Sonny Knowles. Here we go.
2: Sick and tired of working, no more I'll bake the brandies, no longer I'll be fool, for sure as my name is Carney, I'll be off to California. Instead of digging brandies, I'll be digging lumps of gold. In the days I went to courting, I was never tired of resorting to the alehouse or the place.

Thank you very much, Tony Lowes. I hope you all enjoyed that. And I'd like you to know that today the junior USGAA footballers are playing London in the All-Ireland Junior Football Championship in Croke Park. There are a few young men from our area on the team, so we wish them all well and good luck to the whole team as they take on London today in the Junior All-Ireland Football Championship in Croke Park. What an achievement if they pull it off over there. So anyway, we're going to continue on here now, and this is for all you Mayo folk, the lassies from Belmullet, and the boys from Castlebar with T.R. Dallas. Here we go.

very nice. If you're going today to see any of the games, the Phillies, who are doing great at the moment, are doing as good as they can. McCluskey's is the place to watch them. McCluskey's are located at 17 Cricket Avenue. They've been there for almost 100 years. They're open 7 days a week, serving lunch and dinner, and they have the best pint of Guinness around town. They have a unique selection of beer on tap and by the bottle. So stop in the McCluskey's anytime today. The phone number there, if you want to call ahead, is 610-642-9280, 610-642-9280. So stop in the McCluskey's at 17 Cricket Avenue, and you'll have a great time there and a beautiful atmosphere in there, so you'll be well received. Stop in, say hello. Now we're going to carry on here with Paddy Riley. Autumn has come.

hope you enjoyed that. Now I want to tell you that Nathan Carter, he's been here before, twice, I think, in Dyer Central, filled it each time he was here. He's coming back on the 30th of October. So we got a long way to go yet, and I'll be telling you about it many times before he comes back. The 30th of October, Nathan Carter, live at the Irish Centre. Tickets are only $50. So we'll tell you all about all the usual places to get the tickets and all that, and it's good stuff before the time arrives. And you can go up there and meet Nathan. And also, a very important date here, July the 26th, from 1 o'clock to 7 o'clock in the evening, at the Great American Pub on Fayette Street in Conshohocken. It's the summer fundraiser for the Irish Centre. You know, without this fundraiser and a few more like it, the Irish Centre would not be there, because it costs so much to run it, as the building is older, and it takes a lot more when it's older than if you had a brand new building. So the Irish Centre fundraiser will be at the Great American Pub on July the 26th from 1 to 7. Try and make it out there if you can. It's a Sunday. There's parking around there, and you'll have a good time at it. So try and make it out if you can, and you'll be more than welcome. And now we're going to carry on here with, for all you Galway folk, with Cathy Hartup, Connemara by the Lake.

Very nice there, Connemara, by the lake. Now we'd like to ask you for prayers this week for the following: Kevin McGurk, Macy Geiger, Cass Gorman, Maureen Wilson, Ed Last, and his wife Teresa, and Ray Lynch. So say your prayers for all those good folk and hope that they get up and out and about soon and become part of the community again, because they're sure missed out on the boat. So remember, just don't say a prayer once in a while. Every time you think of them during the day, drop them a prayer. 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And like I told you before, if you've got a policy, and most of us have, and you don't fully understand it, take it down to Brian, ask him to explain it to you, and he will. And if it's a good policy, he'll send you on your way. And if it's a bad policy or not suited to you, he will let you know that, and you can either take it to your carrier and have it repaired, or he will do it for you. 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So call Brian. If you have a problem, call Brian, 215-508-9000, and Brian will set you straight. Now here's Big Tom with blue eyes crying in the rain.

I'd like to tell you that at the beginning of the week, we said goodbye to Paddy Brady. There was a large viewing on Sunday evening, a week ago today, and also Monday morning, followed by Mass at 11 a.m. Although the church was small, it was filled to capacity, as Father Edward Bell led the congregation. Karen Boyce's singing was perfect, as usual, and Michaela Brady's words of remembrance brought joy and sadness to the hearts of all that was there. Paddy was laid to rest in St. Peter and Paul Cemetery, and as we all said goodbye, our final farewells, Delaware County and County Cavan, and a lot sadder, may Paddy rest in peace. So we have a song here for Paddy, for all those who are left behind to grieve, and it's a lovely number by Lisa McHugh from Donegal, and it's called Beyond the Rainbow's End. So we're dedicating this to Paddy Brady today. Beyond the Rainbow's End. Here we go.

a lovely number. I hope you all enjoyed that. So, Sláinte Pádraic. Now I'd like to tell you that we're in Ireland, I'm working the way down towards the All-Ireland football final. And the game yesterday, Mayo, 3 goals, 23 points. Loud, 15 points. Mayo, a boom. Mayo is through now to the All-Ireland final and then meet the winners of either Dublin or Dublin is playing Kerry. And then meet the winners of Dublin or Kerry. That game is on today. We haven't got the results from Carrickmore, Frank, yet, but we will. And but Mayo, 3 goals, 23 points. Loud, 15 points. So keep your fingers crossed. Up Mayo. We're going to carry on here now with the Chansley brothers and Kevin Barry.

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So if you're new in the business, just starting out, or a new arrival here in the country and you want to get into the business, stop in and see Francis and make his acquaintance. And as long as you're in business and you have a good reputation with Martinelli's, you will have a friend for life in Francis Martinelli. The phone number down there is 610-449-4100. 610-449-4100. Francis Martinelli. Now we're going to carry on here, and we're dedicating this next song to Peggy and Noel Mackay and all the Mackay clan out there and all you Sligo folk out there. It's Patrick Feeney with My Old Sligo Home.

I hope all you Sligo folk enjoyed that. Now, if you have a need for a caterer, if you have somebody graduating high school or whatever the occasion might be and you need a caterer, call McShade Catering at 215-620-6044. 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So give John a call, and you won't be disappointed. He will gladly do a great job for you, and there'll be no complaints guaranteed after it's all done. It'll be a perfect afternoon for your guests. So we're going to continue on here now. There is always a fire in the kitchen with Kevin Prendergast. There is always a fire in the kitchen.

Just think of it, how nice it would be to be walking up the street now, open the half door, walk in the kitchen, and see the kettle on the boil there, and your mum and dad sitting beside the fireplace. Wouldn't that be heaven? So anyway, I'm going to tell you here about University College Dublin. If you've got a sibling, anyone that you want to send to Ireland to get a free education, and if they're interested in studying there for one semester, 1 year or 4 years, applications are still open. All you've got to do is contact Shannon Farrelly at North America at UCDIE, and Shannon will fill you in on all the details. She's the representative of University College Dublin here in America. So she will fill you in on all the details. And if your wee one can get over there to Dublin for the education, they'll have a great time with their Irish education and go down the country to see the country courses on the weekends and when they're off. And it'll be a joyous event for them. And anyone that has been there and got this Irish education has bragged about it, how much it meant to them. So don't be sitting behind the eight ball. If you think you can do it now. Just call Shannon at Shannon Farrelly, North America at UCDIE, and she will take it from there. That's all there's to it. Now, we're going to go with another song here, The Old Bog Road with Joseph Locke. The Old Bog Road. Joseph is one of the Irish tenors, so here we go.

I'd like to tell you about Jack Boucher's Bar and Restaurant. It's located at 34 East Lancaster Avenue in the heart of Ardmore. The phone number there is 484-416-3547. The bar has a large number of booths and large televisions on the walls, which allows you to see a game, a sporting event from anywhere in the premises. There are no hidden spots in this bar. You just sit down and you can see the game from anywhere. And in addition, he has a large selection of craft beers. Jack Machine Cuisine includes American, Asian, bar food, burgers, sandwiches, Tex-Mex. 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It's group-friendly, and you'll have a great time at Jack Machine's at 34 East Lancaster Avenue in Ardmore. And the phone number, 484-416-3547. Jack Machine's, good spot. So we're going to carry on here now with Brendan Shine and the village where I went to school.

if you have trouble getting out to your hairdresser, hairstylist, barber, or getting out just to go anywhere with wheelchairs and walkers and all that kind of good stuff, perhaps what you need to do is to not go out, to sit at home, make one phone call, just one phone call, to Renee Currington. She's the mainline master hairstylist in home, office, or women's home care. 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She'll bring all her equipment. She'll cut your hair, do whatever you want. And she's out of there probably in half an hour to 45 minutes. And she has cleaned up after herself. And you never even know she was there. And all it took was one phone call instead of you messing around with the wheelchairs and the walkers and maybe falling and hurting yourself and being worse off than you are. So give Renee a call, 610-247-1244. All of this is one phone call, just one phone call, and Renee will take it from there, and she will come to your home, set up, like I said, and she will do a good job for you, and you won't have to worry about going out on a cold day, windy day, wet day, rainy day, any day, and you'll have all the comforts of home to get your hair done. And Renee will do it for you. So give her a call again. The phone number is 610-247-1244. Renee Cunnington, a good lady. She will come and take care of you at your home. So now we're going to carry on here with Ryan Roebuck and God Save Ireland.

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Now we're going to carry on here. For all you Mayo folk, My Old Home in Mayo with Kevin Prendergast.

want to tell you again, mark your calendar for July the 26th. It's the Irish Centre fundraiser at the Great American Pub in Conshohocken, and we'll be telling you more about that. But July the 26th, mark your calendar, the Irish Centre summer fundraiser at the Great American Pub in Conshohocken. It was a great event last year, and it'll be equally as good this year. A huge crowd, so try and get up there, mark your calendar, and we'll let you know more about it next week, and as we go on, we'll let you know more about it. So now we're going to go here with Margot and Grandmom's House. Margot, Grandmom's House.

Very nice there from Margot. So we're going to continue on here, and we're going to have Paddy O'Brien with Summers Back in Ireland. Here's Paddy O'Brien, Summers Back in Ireland.

0: Well, folk, that's it for me for today. Thank you, Tyrone, for your help. And we'll be back here again next Sunday. I hope you all enjoyed the show today, but we'll be back next Sunday with more Irish music and song for you. And same time, same station, and be careful of the heat out there during this week. So until next Sunday, this is Tom Farley, Lon August Bannock.
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0: the Lord, precious people. God is a good, good God, and he is so worthy to be praised. You've got to keep on praying, for the Lord is nigh. He promised us that he would hear our cries. Hallelujah. Just keep on praying. Hallelujah. I was in a conversation with someone, and they said to me, when you ask God one time, should you keep on praying? Well, if you've already received it, you wouldn't keep asking. You keep on asking until you get what you're asking for. And God is just that God. He's looking for somebody to be faithful. He's looking for somebody that's going to ask and believe that he's able to do what you're asking him for. He said, if you ask, you will receive. If you knock, the door will open. If you seek, you will find. Hallelujah. And I'm glad about that on this afternoon. I'm glad we serve a mighty good, good God. And he is so worthy to be praised. I'm excited on this afternoon. Rhema word in the afternoon. None other than Debbie the storyteller. Open up this door for me to be here. Hallelujah. Yes, it's yours truly. Hallelujah. Under the leadership of Debbie the storyteller. Also, Tyrone the engineer is in the background. He's allowing the children to be here with me this afternoon. Got them all set up where they at the mics and ready to talk and tell you how good God is in their life. And tell you and give you a scripture on this afternoon. We got Arion, we got Austin, and we got Jordan Miller in the house. Hallelujah. Yeah. Glory to be to our God. So with that being said, what we're going to do now is we're going to ask Arion, let me start out by praying. Father, we thank you for this day that you have made, allowing us to rejoice and be glad in it. We thank you for your goodness, your kindness, and your tender mercy. We thank you for your grace that has brought us and kept us thus far. God, asking that you keep us by power divine. We've got so many travels to make on today. We're going from here to the nursing home, God, and we thank you so far for granting us traveling mercies, God. Keeping us by power divine. You're keeping the children through the summer, Father, without hurt, harm, and danger. And Father, we just thank you for that. We thank you for all that you're doing in our lives, God. We thank you for every pastor, preacher, teacher, evangelist, missionary, hedge and highway worker, every laborer that's in your vineyard that's lifting up the bloodstained banner on this afternoon. Now listen up, precious people. Come on, if you agree with the prayer, say amen. Hallelujah. Amen. Hallelujah. Yeah, glory. Shut up. Be to our God. And we thank you right now for all that you're doing. God, we ask that you just have your way on this afternoon. We're going to bring the children just to come forth and give a scripture. I'm grateful that God allowed them to be here with us on this afternoon. So come on, Arion, give the people your scripture. Go ahead.
1: Soft answer to a rare rather grievous soft of answer and to a rare rather stir of anger.
0: But grievous words stir up anger. And where is that found?
1: 19:1.
0: That's Proverbs 15:1. A soft answer does what?
1: 15:1.
0: It turns away wrath. And grievous words stir up anger. That's right. So what does that mean, Arion?
1: That means you can't do the right thing.
0: When you're angry, you can't do the right thing. That's right. But if you give somebody a soft answer, you won't be fighting. You won't be doing things the wrong way. Is that right?
1: Yeah.
0: Amen. All right. Now let's go to Austin, his twin brother. Austin on the other side. Austin, get ready. Give the people your scripture.
2: Praise the Lord, everybody.
0: Amen. Praise the Lord, everybody. Now give us a scripture.
2: I read it for James 19:20. Be quick to hear, slow to speak, slow to wrath, of the wrath of man working not the wrathfulness of God.
0: Go ahead, Austin. Austin say, be slow to speak. Be quick to hear, slow to wrath, for the wrath of man worketh not the righteousness of God. And you said that's James 1:19-20. Listen at these children giving scriptures and telling you what they mean. Now, what does that mean, Austin? You have to be quick to
2: hear
0: and slow
2: to speak.
0: and slow
2: to wrath.
0: Yeah, because you'll be out there fighting, right? If you don't hear the right thing and understand the right thing and say the right thing, you'll be out there fighting, and you can do what's right when you're fighting. Is that right?
2: Yeah.
0: Yes. Amen. Amen. God is a good, good God, and yeah. I'm glad about that. And look at the children so willing to share the gospel, that's willing to tell of God's goodness. Now, we're coming to their sister. That's right. You got two twins. You got Arion. And you've got Austin, and they're how old? How are you guys?
2: Six. We're about and to be seven.
0: When will you turn seven?
2: Tomorrow.
0: Oh, tomorrow. So you got a birthday coming up. Amen. So we got a six-year-old twins. We have six-year-old twins in the studio this afternoon live that's willing to share the gospel of Jesus Christ. They're willing to share the good news. Now, the oldest one of the family is their sister, Jordan. Now, Jordan is coming to give us a scripture tonight. And loud, and tell you about her scripture also. Say amen.
2: Woo! Amen.
0: Hallelujah.
2: Amen.
0: Go ahead, sister.
1: I'm reading from 1 Corinthians 13:19. And now, by the faith, hope, charity, these things, but the greatest of these is charity.
0: The greatest of those. You said, what is the first word?
1: Faith.
0: Faith.
1: Hope.
0: And charity. And Paul is ending on this note because he's teaching the church that if you don't have love, then it doesn't mean nothing. You can preach on the mountaintop. You can sing like angels. You can preach like Paul. You can really get in there and give a good message. But if you don't have love, it means nothing. Hallelujah. Because God is love. Now, what does that mean, Jordan? Tell me a little bit about that love. Help me to understand where you're coming from. I want to hear it from you.
1: Love is coming from God, from him dying on the cross and dying for our sins and giving us his blood and body.
0: So that's the greatest demonstration of love.
1: Hold on. Oh, sorry. Can I get some water?
0: No, not yet. Sit down. So when you said that the greatest demonstration of love is when Jesus did what?
1: Died on the cross for our sins.
0: He died on the cross. So that's the best demonstration that you've seen about love. So he was being whooped and beat.
1: About the people he's dying for.
0: By the people that he was dying for. Yeah. He was whooped and beat by the people that he was dying for. Isn't that amazing?

0: Go ahead.
1: What a mighty God we serve.
0: Come on.
1: Angels bow before him. Heaven and earth adore him. What a mighty God we serve.
0: What a mighty God we serve. Angels bow before him. Heaven and earth adore him. What a mighty God we serve. I love the fact that the children were willing to come to the radio station. They kept asking me all day long, my mom, we going to the radio station. And then from here, beloved, just note that from here, they will be going to the nursing home where they will be serving communion on today. They'll be singing the songs and they'll be giving their scripture, and they will also be serving communion today for the elderly. God is a good God. His word says in Proverbs 22:6, train up a child in the way that they should go, and when they're old, they will not depart from it. And I'm reminded today that I did the same thing with my children. I took them to the nursing homes. I took them to the drug rehabs, and they had to do the same thing that these children are doing today. They had to go and stand up and tell a scripture and sing a song and encourage the people that were, they believe, let's say, in a less fortunate state than they were. And oftentimes we would go to the nursing home. Oftentimes we would go to the rehabs, and the people in the rehab would encourage them so much that they were so blessed in going and serving in the battlefield. And I'm very grateful for all that God is doing in our lives. I'm grateful for all that he's doing in the children's lives. I'm grateful that God is a good, good God, and he is so worthy to be praised. So while I have them on location, I'm going to ask them just a couple of stories and let them tell you how they're learning. Can anybody tell me who was the person in the Bible that had a...
2: David!
0: David had what? What did
2: a
0: he
2: slingshot.
0: Have?
2: A slingshot!
0: A slingshot. And tell me something. Was he fighting somebody his own size? The
2: I'm
0: same
2: sorry.
0: Height? Who was he fighting?
2: Goliath!
0: Goliath was what?
3: A giant.
2: A giant.
0: A giant. So was David afraid of the giant?
3: No.
0: He wasn't afraid. Now, why was he not afraid of
3: because
0: the giant?
3: Because he had Jesus Christ.
0: Because he had Jesus on his side. So he told that Philistine, he said, I'm not coming to you in the form of David. I'm coming to you in the name
2: of Jesus.
0: That's right. And what happened? What happened?
2: He bumped his head and...
0: He sung that rock, and what did the rock do?
3: Hit him in the head.
0: It hit him in the head, and then after the rock hit him in the head, what did David do?
4: He got the sword.
2: He took his
0: sword. He ran up on top of He ran on top of Goliath, y'all, and he cut his head off. He used his own sword, the sword of Goliath. David cut his head off.
3: And rose it up. To show the people that he won the fight.
0: He hold that sword up. And he showed the people that he had won the battle because he was trusting in the Lord. And I want you to know on this afternoon, beloved, in order to win every battle in your life, in order to win every battle, whether it's sickness, whether it's disappointment, whether it's depression, whether it's gluttony, whether it's hatred, whether it's variance, whether it's financial distress, whether it's worrying about who's in the presidential office, whether it's worrying who's the senator, who's the governor, who's the mayor, whatever it is that you're worrying about, whatever that giant is in your life, knowing that God is able, he's the one that's fighting the battle. All David had was a slingshot and a rock. That's all he had, and he trusted in the name of the Lord. For the name of the Lord is a strong tower. The righteous can run in and be saved. There is safety in the arms of Jesus. And I heard the children say, what a mighty God we serve. And I'm so grateful that God is allowing me to come to the radio station and bring the children with me where they can testify and tell of God's goodness, that they're learning scriptures and going to church and learning the stories of the Bible. Hallelujah. So the devil don't have all our children, precious people. Hallelujah. And I'm glad about that on this afternoon. I didn't have to beg. I didn't have to plead, but I brought them right here so that they could testify, so they could tell of God's goodness. And I'm glad about that on this afternoon. And there's one more thing that I want to share with you. In our travels, we got stopped at a red light, and there was a young man at the red light. Am I right about it? So Jordan say, what did you say to me, Jordan?
3: I said, Mama, do you have any cash?
0: Speak so that people can hear you.
3: I said, Mama, do you have any cash?
0: And so I said, what do you need cash for, Jordan?
3: For the homeless person.
0: She wanted to give the homeless

0: some money, right? And so I took some money out my pocket so that I could give the homeless person. He came over to the car, and so I said to him, I said, what's your name, sir? What was his name?
1: Christopher
0: was his name, right? I said, Chris, I said, I'm going to pray for you, right? He said, yes. He said, I'm a Christian. He said, and what is your name? I told him what my name was, and he said to
1: Frieda.
0: Me, I'm going to pray for you. He said, your name is Frieda. That's what he said. He said, you're right, Austin. He said, your name is Frieda. He said, I'm going to pray for you too, Frieda. I said, don't forget, Chris. He said, Frieda is a hard name to forget. Amen.
1: Hallelujah.
0: Yeah, hallelujah. I'm grateful that the children are learning how to serve God at a young age. I'm glad that they're just not thinking about themselves. They was thinking about the person that's less fortunate, and they wanted to share, give him some money, and let him know that Jesus loves him. Amen?
1: Amen.
0: Amen. He loves you and I. Now listen up, precious people. They asked that we play Jarrell Smalls, knowing that this is the prayer room, and whatever it is you want for the Lord, knowing that he's able to do it. So all you have to do is follow what God's word say. You have to be willing and obedient. You have to be obedient to the Spirit of God. You have to be obedient to God's word. Hallelujah. You have to train up your children so that when they're old, they won't depart. They may go astray for a moment, but God is such a wise fisherman. He get that hook in their jaw. Hallelujah. And he reel them back when it's time. Hallelujah. So if you're trusting in the Lord on today with all your heart and leaning not to your own understanding, and in all your ways acknowledge him, and he shall direct your path. Under the direction of the children this afternoon, Jarrell Smalls and the prayer room. Amen?
1: Amen.
0: Come on, tell them thank you for tuning in on today.
1: Thank you.
0: That's Austin.
1: I love you. Thank you.
0: That's Jordan.
1: I love you.
0: And that is Arion saying he love you. Amen. God bless you, precious people. Thank you for tuning in to Pastor Frieda Grant with the Rhema word in the afternoon and my grandchildren. Amen. Hallelujah.

0: 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Here is your host and speaker, Pastor C.D. Jenkins, the Watchman on the Wall.
1: Hello, dear ones. Welcome to the Watchman Media Ministries. So good to be coming your way with the word of Almighty God. Ladies and gentlemen, it's prayer time. We're going to be approaching the throne of grace in your behalf, praying for you and myself that God will bless us and prepare us for his coming. Heavenly Father, the great God of the universe, thank you for this opportunity to present your word. We do pray your blessings upon me, your humble servant, that I might be used by thee as never before, that your word might go forth in power. Bless every listening heart. Supply needs as only you can supply. We thank you for this opportunity. Bless your people in a very special way and help us to be ready for your soon coming. In Jesus' name we pray, amen and amen. Thank you, dear ones, for tuning in. God is good. His mercy is everlasting. His truth endureth unto all generations. And I am happy to be in the service of the Lord. If you are enjoying this ministry, I do need to hear from you. So I would ask that you would please be ready to take down our contact information at the end of the broadcast so that you can contact us and let us know that you're there. We would appreciate it very much, and God will bless you. Our scripture text, 1 John chapter 2, verse 3, all the way down to verse number 5. And hereby we do know that we know him, if we keep his commandments. He that saith, I know him, and keepeth not his commandments, is a liar, and the truth is not in him. And the Bible continues to say in verse number 5 of 1 John, whosoever keepeth his word, in him verily is the love of God perfected. Hereby know we that we are in him. Ladies and gentlemen, we're continuing this series of messages on the subject, the great test of loyalty. We thought we were going to be able to finish it up on our last broadcast. So much information to share. We don't want to hold anything back from you, so we have to continue this great subject so that we can get all of the information to you that we have pertaining to this particular subject, the great test of loyalty. And this is part 5. And if you would like to have all of these messages, you just write us, call us, and let us know, and we'll get them to you. We know that we all need to understand this information and allow it to become a part of our thinking. We are God's children. We're God's last day people, because this is the last day message. The gospel of the kingdom has to be preached and is being preached in all the world. God is getting a people ready for his soon coming. And all of the things that are happening in our society, all of the things that are happening in our world, even in the United States of America, all of these things are signs that we see happening in these places. All of these things are signs of the coming of Jesus Christ. The great earthquake in Venezuela. Many lives were lost. God is speaking, ladies and gentlemen. God is warning us and trying to help us to get ready for his soon coming. But he wants to take people home that have been loyal to him here on earth. Because we're not loyal to God here, then we would not be loyal to him if he would take us to heaven. And he loves all of us, loved us so much that he gave his only begotten son, that whosoever believeth in him would not perish but have everlasting life. God demonstrated his love toward us in that while we were yet sinners, Christ died for us. Christ loves us. God loves us. And he loves us so much until he was willing to come and pay the sin debt for us. And then he said while he was on the earth, I'm going to reveal truth to you. I'm going to reveal the truth of my Father to you. I'm going to reveal kingdom truth to you. And kingdom truth will set you free. John 8:36, you can read it. You shall know the truth, and the truth will make you free. Now, ladies and gentlemen, everything that comes down the pike is not the truth. Can't be, because there's only one truth, and it's found in the Word of Almighty God. And that one truth is in harmony from Genesis to Revelation. That's why, ladies and gentlemen, it is important for us to hear the Word of God, apply it to our hearts, and if we're willing to do that, the Holy Spirit's job is to reveal truth to us. John 16:13, when he come, he shall lead you and guide you into all truth. That is the work of the Holy Spirit in the Christian's life. And he will do it if we have an open mind to receive his leadership. He will do it if we can get man-made customs and traditions out of the way. Now, we discovered on our last broadcast, ladies and gentlemen, that yes, we are living under the new covenant. And thank God we are living under the new covenant. And the only reason we're living under the new covenant is because of the love and mercy of Almighty God. Israel entered into a covenant that they could not observe. And God in his mercy did not hold them accountable, but said to them, I'm going to make a new covenant with you. And I hope that you've learned a lesson from making this old covenant with me. I'm just paraphrasing all of this so that you can really understand it. Because God loves us, and he says things to us in his word. So Israel could not live up to their part of the covenant that they made with God. And God told the nation of Israel, I'm going to make a new covenant with you. It is found in Jeremiah 31:31. And Paul repeats that covenant as he points out to the nation of Israel in Hebrews about this new covenant. And all of us who have accepted Christ as our personal Savior, we are now living under this new covenant. Hebrews 10:16-17. This is the covenant that I will make with them after those days, saith the Lord. I will put my laws in their hearts, and in their minds will I write them, and their sins and iniquities will I remember no more. Now, brothers and sisters, this is the new covenant. This is the new covenant. I don't understand how individuals can misunderstand what this covenant is saying. There's nowhere in this covenant that the law of God is going to be set aside or done away with. There's nowhere in this covenant that the seventh day Sabbath of the law of God is going to cease at the cross or be going to be done away with. It was a part of the old covenant, and it was going to be, there's nothing in this covenant that indicates that. The covenant simply says that God is going to put his law in our minds and in our hearts. He's going to write them. He's going to do it. Then I am going to forgive your sins and remember them no more. This was not a part of the old covenant that the nation of Israel entered into. And if you want to read that old covenant, go to Exodus chapter 19, beginning at verse number 5, all the way down to verse number 9. You can read the old covenant that the nation of Israel entered into. And there was nothing in that covenant that said that God was going to write his law in their hearts. Yes, they were supposed to keep God's law, but there's nothing in the covenant that says God was going to write it in their minds. And there's nothing in that old covenant that said anything about their sins being forgiven if they violated the covenant that they entered into. So God had a right, if he had a mind to eradicate the nation of Israel and all humankind, because they entered into an agreement that they could not observe. But thank God for the mercy of God. Thank God for the love of God. And God did not hold them accountable, but says, I am going to make a new covenant with you. I am going to write my law in your heart. I'm going to write it in your mind. And your sins and iniquities, I will remember no more. I'm going to forgive you. Thank God for his mercy. So, ladies and gentlemen, God writes his law in our minds so we won't forget. But most individuals have forgotten. Paul, he repeated this in Hebrews chapter 8 because he wanted to make sure that everybody would understand what that new covenant was all about. Now, the new covenant did not go into effect until after the death of Jesus Christ on the cross. It had been given and it was accepted by faith, but it has not gone into effect until Christ died on the cross. In Hebrews chapter 9, verse number 15, and for this cause he, Jesus Christ, is the mediator of the new covenant, the New Testament, that by means of death, for the redemption of the transgressors that were under the first covenant, that they which are called might receive the promise of eternal inheritance. And Paul is simply saying Christ is the mediator of this new covenant. And because of his death, those who transgressed under that old covenant will have a chance to inherit eternal life. Because what Jesus did for them on Calvary's cross, and he's the mediator of the covenant that would deliver them from the death penalty and give them the right to inherit eternal life. Now he says in verse 16, for where testament is, where covenant is, there must also of a necessity be the death of the testator. There has to be the death of the testator. The one who's making the covenant has to have an agreement, and someone has to die. Blood has to be shed in order for the covenant to go into effect. When the old covenant went into effect, the blood of animals was shed. But the blood of animals have no power to cause the new covenant to go into effect. The only blood that could cause that new covenant to go into effect was the blood of Jesus Christ. And Jesus himself, while he was on the earth, he lived and operated under the new covenant. And he ratified that covenant when he died on the cross, paying the sin debt. Then the covenant is written in our minds. It is written on our hearts. And God says, I'm going to forgive your sins. If you violate my covenant, I'm going to forgive your sins. So the law of God is the very basis of the covenant. And God wants us to obey his commandments, not out of some necessity to be saved. But we are to obey his commandments because we have been saved. We are kingdom people living under kingdom principles. And we should love God enough to follow his kingdom principles. And right in the midst of the law of his kingdom, you'll find the fourth commandment. And that commandment starts out by saying, remember. Don't forget. Remember the Sabbath day to keep it holy. 6 days shalt thou labor and do all thy work, but the seventh day is the Sabbath of the Lord thy God. In it thou shalt not do any work, you nor your son, nor your daughter, nor your male servant, nor your female servant, nor your cattle, nor your stranger who is within your gates. For in 6 days the Lord made the heavens and the earth, the sea and all that in them is, rested the Sabbath day. Therefore the Lord blessed the Sabbath day and hallowed it. Now, ladies and gentlemen, that's Exodus chapter 20, verses 8 through 11, and it is the fourth commandment of the Ten Commandments. And the Ten Commandments, the law of the kingdom of heaven. And God writes that law in our minds. So when the law of God is written in our minds, right in the middle of God's law, the word remember is there. Don't forget. And ladies and gentlemen, it is God's test of loyalty. The seventh day Sabbath is God's test of loyalty. That's why you're going to be hearing a lot about Sunday worship and the Sabbath in the coming days, not only from pulpits, but from the government itself. Because according to the Bible, church and state are going to come together, and the church is going to use the state to legislate Sunday worship. Now that's a prophetic biblical truth. And we need to get into that and really understand that. That this the church is going to use the United States of America to legislate Sunday worship. Now I don't know whether you have been following the news and whether or not you've been following all of the statements that have been put out about Sunday being a day of rest and the earth need a day of rest and all of that. All of these things are leading up to Sunday legislation. Because Satan, ladies and gentlemen, is going to do everything he can to erase the memory of God's holy Sabbath out of the minds of humanity. He's just about done it already. And this is why individuals are grappling for some kind of justification to disrespect and set aside God's holy law, God's holy Sabbath, so that Sunday can be observed. But it will never happen. God's law will never change. The seventh-day Sabbath will never be done away with. It will be remembered when we get to heaven. Let's read some scriptures. It is a sign, a test of your loyalty to Almighty God. Ezekiel 20, verse number 12. Moreover also, I gave them my Sabbath to be a sign between me and them. Now God is talking to the nation of Israel. Is it possible he's talking to us too? Because all of the principles, ladies and gentlemen, all of the principles of right living and following his commandments, it's been given to us just like it was given to the nation of Israel. God did not have a different gospel for Israel than he has for us, because all of us are saved the same way, by grace through faith in Christ Jesus. And that was the purpose of the ceremonial system, the law of Moses, to point the nation of Israel to the cross and the salvation of Jesus Christ, the salvation that Jesus had to offer, the fact that he was going to die and pay their sin debt. That's what the sanctuary service was all about. The offering of lambs and bullocks, that's what it was all about. And the Sabbath now was given even to the nation of Israel as a sign, a test of loyalty. And they failed that particular test. They actually failed that test. And because they failed that test, they were not ready for the coming Messiah when he came to the earth. That is a fact, my brothers and sisters. Oh, listen, they put up a front about keeping the Sabbath and all of that, but they did not really keep it. I want to read something to you in the book of Ezekiel, chapter 22. And God is talking to his people. And notice what he said. There's a conspiracy of her prophets, leaders, in the midst thereof, like a roaring lion raving to prey. They have devoured, destroyed souls. They have taken the treasure and precious things, and they have made her many widows in the midst thereof. Now that sounds like a modern day statement that is actually calling out Christendom today. Because Christendom has put forth a conspiracy against the law of Almighty God. Oh, yes, I cringe at some of the things that leading ministers say when it comes to the law of God. I have to cringe because they just don't believe that it's still in motion. They can't believe it because they're constantly putting down the Sabbath and rejecting the Sabbath. And if you're going to reject the Sabbath, you got to reject the whole law. I cringe when they do it. A conspiracy, God is saying. It took place in the law in the nation of Israel, and it has taken place in the church today. They take the treasure, they take the money, but they're making widows. Spiritual death within the church of God. verse 26. Ezekiel 22. Her priest, the leaders, have violated my law. Did it then? Still being done now. Have violated my law. They have profaned my holy thing. They have put no difference between the holy and profane. Neither have they showed difference between the unclean and the clean. And listen, they have hid their eyes from my Sabbath, and I am profaned among them. It happened to the nation of Israel. And because they did not receive God's Sabbath as a sign, a test of loyalty to God, they found themselves being disloyal in many areas. False worship. And it's hard, my brothers and sisters, listen to me. It is hard to enter into false worship if you are lovingly, obediently observing the Sabbath of the Lord thy God. Because if you are observing the Sabbath of the Lord, the Sabbath is the only commandment that points to who the true God really is. And if you're observing his true Sabbath, you're remembering his true Sabbath, you're also remembering him as the Lord of the Sabbath, as the one who instituted the Sabbath, as the one who is the creator of the heavens and the earth, the only true and living God. Well, ladies and gentlemen, you can see how important this information is. You can see now why we had to continue this particular subject, and we'll continue it on our next broadcast. You be sure to tune in. A lot more information we have for you. Heavenly Father, we thank you for your word. Help us to hide it in our hearts, to be loyal to thee. In Jesus' name, we thank you. Amen and amen.
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0: 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We have no book but the King James Version of the Bible, no creed but Christ. 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Or write to the Church of Christ, Post Office Box 266, Darby, PA, 19023. Again, you want to write to the Church of Christ, to the Church of Christ, Post Office Box 266, Darby, PA, 19023. Good afternoon, radio listening audience. We're so glad to be in your midst once again on this particular Lord's Day, and we're glad to be here one more time in the land of the living. We'd like to speak for a few moments. We have a few moments here. We have Brother Cleveland here. We want to speak to you shortly about the gospel of Christ preached. The gospel of Christ preached. We find in the gospel writings of the gospel of Mark, Brother Cleveland, and we find in gospel Mark chapter 16, we're going to pick it up at verse 14. And it says this: after he appeared unto the 11, as they sat at meat, and he abrided them with their unbelief and hardness of heart, because they believed not them which had seen him after what he was risen. Isn't that right, brother? Mm-hmm. Look at verse 15, brother.
1: He said unto them.
0: Who? Christ, the Savior, the Redeemer. And he said unto them. To who? The 11, who he's addressing here. The man he's going to send out with his word. And he said unto them. Who speak Christ? To the them, the 11. Who was the 11? The 11 apostles. And he said unto them what, brother?
1: Go ye.
0: Now he told them to do something. I want you to go. Go ye, yes. And go out. What else?
1: To all the world,
0: he told these 11 men to go out. And to all the world. Now, like I said earlier, we're speaking about the gospel of Christ preached. He's telling them to go. And to what? And to all the world. What else, brother?
1: And preach.
0: Uh-oh. And he also told them to do what? And preach. Yes? He told him to do something. I want you to preach the gospel. He didn't tell Peter one thing to preach, and John said something else. No, they all were told by the master what to preach. And preach the gospel. Is that you read that right, brother?
1: Mm-hmm.
0: Go ahead, brother.
1: To every creature.
0: They all got to hear the same thing. The same message. Is that right? Mm-hmm. He's instructing them what men need to hear. Is that right? Mm-hmm. And there are some we understand. There are those. I was in the same predicament one time in my life. Now, I thought it was, you could do this and do that, it'd be all right. But the bottom line at the end of the day is that the Lord himself gave instruction. And we need to follow him. Where do I find out? Lord, show me the way I need to go. Because sometimes we're going to lean to our own understanding. Is that right, brother? Mm-hmm. But he's telling them to go and to all the world and do it and preach the gospel to some creatures. No, to every creature. Is that right, brother? You reading that right?
1: Mm-hmm.
0: Go ahead, brother.
1: He that believes.
0: Those that hear it, he that believeth what the gospel that is being preached by these men. Go ahead, brother.
1: And is baptized.
0: Yes.
1: Shall be saved.
0: He says, shall be saved. But they got a but there. But.
1: Mm-hmm.
0: But what, brother? But he that what?
1: Believeth.
0: believeth not
1: shall be damned.
0: Now, that's what the Lord says. Now, look at verse 4 for a few moments because the time allotted here, brother. Look at verse 19. Because he's still addressing these men. What do you say in verse 19 there, brother?
1: So then after
0: Christ the Lord has spoken unto who to them? The men who he sent out to preach his word, the gospel. Let me just read this just a little while ago. Yes, be brother.
1: He was received up.
0: Who was Christ? He was received up. Who Christ? The Savior, the Lord. And he was received up, it tells us, yes, how?
1: Into heaven.
0: Into heaven, it tells us. Is that right, brother? Mm-hmm. With me, brother.
1: And sat on the right hand of God.
0: All right. What else, brother? Next verse. Notice who? The men who he sent out to preach his gospel. Is that right? Those 11. And they went forth. Who? The 11 who he sent out to preach his word. Is that right?
1: Mm-hmm.
0: And they went forth. Go ahead, brother. And what did they do?
1: And preach everywhere.
0: No, some places. No, the Bible says, and they preach everywhere. Mm-hmm. Is that right?
1: Mm-hmm.
0: They were told by the Lord, go and preach the gospel to every creature. And the Bible says, and they went forth and they preached somewhere. No, and they preached everywhere. Is that right, brother?
1: Mm-hmm.
0: Let's go, brother.
1: The Lord working.
0: No, they, and who working?
1: The Lord working.
0: Christ, the Lord, was working how? With them. See, when the Lord's on your side, you don't have to worry about anything else. If it had not been the Lord on our side, where would we be? Huh? If God be for us, who can be against us? Is that right, brother? Let's be, brother.
1: In confirming the word with signs following.
0: With signs following. Huh? To confirm what they were saying. Is that right? They could heal the sick. Lame to walk, the blind to see. Is that right, brother?
1: Mm-hmm.
0: They had. Is that right? To confirm the word. Now, for a few moments, brother, let's look for a few moments here, brother. Acts chapter 15, brother. Let's go there for a few moments here. Acts chapter 15. We're going to see here the apostles, the men of God, how they were working in the church of the New Testament, the Acts of the Apostles. Acts chapter 15. And begin with verse 4. I'll read this, brother. I'll have you read some of those as we go on. All right, brother? And it tells us here. And when they were come to Jerusalem, who? We're going to see who it is. They were received of the church and of the apostles and elders. And they declared all things that God had done with them. Hear that, brother?
1: Mm-hmm.
0: But notice here, verse 5. But there rose up certain of the set of the Pharisees, which believed, saying that it was needful to what? To circumcise them. Hear that, brother?
1: Mm-hmm.
0: Is that what it says?
1: Mm-hmm.
0: And what? And to command them to what? To keep the law of Moses. But Lord, verse 6 though, and the apostles and elders came together for to consider of this matter. Is that right, brother?
1: Mm-hmm.
0: And we read to, we were seeing it a while ago, brother, and one letter we're talking about, Paul went up there in Jerusalem, Galatians 2. He went up there to talk about some things that was going on. Is that right? But right now, let's go on further, brother. Verse 7. And when there were been much disputing, Peter rose up. Who? The apostle Peter. He rose up, right, brother? And said unto them, men and brethren, ye know how that a good while ago God had made choice among us that what? That the Gentiles by my mouth should do what? Should hear the word of the gospel. Is that right, brother?
1: Mm-hmm.
0: And what? And believe. Mm-hmm. Next, read the next verse, brother. Verse 9.
1: And God, which knoweth the heart.
0: Uh-huh. See, God knows your heart.
1: Mm-hmm.
0: You know, God knows you today. You're hearing this word and broadcast, and hopefully you understand. We're looking forward if it be the Lord's will. Matter of fact, next week is fellowship, brother.
1: Mm-hmm.
0: We hope that those of you that can come out and visit us at 205 North 9th Street in Darby, come and visit us.
1: Mm-hmm.
0: Get the ears right.
1: Mm-hmm.
0: Go ahead, brother. Let's read.
1: Bear them witness.
0: Bear them witness, yes.
1: Giving them the Holy Ghost, even as he did unto us.
0: Unto us, he's talking about those Gentiles. God showed no respect for them. He gave them as well, because they're Pentecost, the Peter and Paul, they received the Holy Ghost. Is that right?
1: Mm-hmm.
0: Let's read, brother. Let's read the next verse.
1: And
0: put no difference between us, the Gentiles, and them. The Jews and the Gentiles, right? Purifying what? Their hearts by faith. Let's read, brother.
1: Now, therefore, why tempt ye God?
0: Uh-huh.
1: to put a yoke upon the neck of the disciples.
0: Yes.
1: Which neither our fathers nor we were able to bear.
0: Were able to bear it. But you know what? The obvious part, right? Verse 11. It says, but we believe that through the grace of the Lord Jesus Christ, what? We shall how be saved. Hear that, brother? Mm-hmm. Is that right? Mm-hmm. Even as they. Then all the multitude, go here. Then all the multitude kept silence and gave audience to who? To Barnabas and Paul, declaring what? What miracles and wonder what God had wrought. Huh? Among who? Among the Gentiles by them. Mm-hmm. Is that all right, brother? Mm-hmm. Read, brother.
1: And after they had felt their peace, James answered, saying, brothers, men and brethren, hearken unto me.
0: Yes.
1: Simon has declared how God at the first did visit the Gentiles.
0: Yes.
1: To take out of them a people for his name.
0: Yes.
1: And to give the Greek the word of the a prophet.
0: Yes.
1: As it is written.
0: As it is written. I'm going to look at it for a few moments here, brethren. As we go on, we find the Apostle Paul. We find him in the Romans. Let's go to Romans, brother, for a few moments. Romans chapter 1. Romans chapter 1, brother. We're going to pick this up at, Romans chapter 1. Look at verse 9, brother. For God is my, look what Paul says to the brethren there. You know, he writes to the saints there at Rome. He's not just talking just to anyone. He's talking to those believers at Rome. Is that right? And he's telling them in verse 9, Paul let them know, for God is my witness, whom I serve how with my spirit. Paul said, I have the right attitude. Mm-hmm. I'm going there, and I'm serving not myself, but I'm serving the Lord. Isn't that what you say, brother? Mm-hmm. Read it again. Paul let them know, for God is my witness. Paul said, whom I, Paul, serve how with my spirit. How? In the gospel of his son. Is that right? Mm-hmm. And without ceasing, Paul said, I make mention of you. Who do you? Those believers who he's addressing, those Romans there, the church that was dwelling there at Rome. Is that right? Mm-hmm. Always how? Paul says, in my prayer. Paul was praying for them, mm-hmm. for the believers. Is that right? Mm-hmm. Then he says what? Making requests, if by any means, now at length, I might have a prosperous journey, Paul let them know, by the will of God, to do what? Mm-hmm. To come how? Unto you. He wanted to get there, to see them, isn't right? Mm-hmm. So what do you say, brother? Paul says, verse 11, Paul says, for I long, what, to see you, he tells them, isn't right? Mm-hmm. Telling the church there, right? That I, Paul, may what? Impart unto you what? Some spiritual gifts. To the end, he lets us know, ye may how be established. Is that right, brother? Mm-hmm. Then it says, verse 12, that I may be comforted together how with you by the mutual faith both of you and me. What the next verse says, brother? Verse 13.
1: Now, I would not you have you, brethren, that after time I was supposed to come unto you.
0: Yes.
1: But was yet
0: hitherto that I might have some what fruit among you also, even as among what other Gentiles. But then Paul said, I have a debt to pay. Mm-hmm. Hear that, brother? I'm duty bound. In the next verse, tells us, Paul said, for I am debtor, both to who? To the Greeks, and also to the barbarians. He said, hear that, brother? Mm-hmm. What else he said? Both to the wise, and what? And to the unwise. Huh? Mm-hmm. He had a debt to pay, right? Mm-hmm. Paul was going everywhere to give the word out to those that needed it. Isn't that right? Look what the next verse tells us, brother. Mm-hmm. So Paul says what? So as much as in me is what was in Paul, right? Mm-hmm. What did Paul say? I am what? I am ready, Paul ain't say I'm getting ready, I'm almost ready. Paul said, I am ready. You hear that, brother? Mm-hmm. What are you ready to do? Read it again. Paul said, for I, Paul, am ready to do what? To preach the gospel. Hear that, brother? Mm-hmm. To you that are at Rome also. They needed to hear the word as well. The gospel. Is that right? Mm-hmm. And Paul know they need it. Is that right? So Paul said, I'm going to you. What the next verse says? So Paul says, for I, Paul, am not ashamed of the gospel of Christ. Mm-hmm. He said, he tells them, right. Mm-hmm. Read, brother.
1: For it is
0: the power of God unto salvation to some, no, to everyone. That what?
1: That believes.
0: Yes.
1: To the Jew first.
0: To the Jew first.
1: Then also to the Greek.
0: Then also to the Greek. He tells them. Go ahead, brother.
1: Mm-hmm. For therein is the righteousness of God.
0: Yes.
1: Revealed from faith to faith.
0: Yes. As it is written, mm-hmm. the just, go ahead, brother.
1: Shall live by faith.
0: Shall live by faith. As we go on, we find also the Apostle Paul writing to the church at Corinth. We know of it, brother. 1 Corinthians chapter 15. That's so familiar scripture. Paul's letter to the Corinthians there. We find in 1 Corinthians, and I'll read some of this, brother, and I'll have you pick it up, all right, brother? 1 Corinthians, look how he worded to the saints there at Corinth. Verse 15, verse 1. Paul lets us know, he says, moreover, brethren, Paul, look what Paul says, brother, I declare unto you the gospel, Paul says, which what? Which I preach how? Unto you. He tells me, hear that, brother? Mm-hmm. Which also what you have received and wherein what? Ye stand. He tells them, hear that, brother? Mm-hmm. Then verse 2, by which also ye are saved. If you what? If you keep in memory. Don't forget what I'm telling you. If you keep in memory, Paul let them know, what I preach unto you. Is that right? Mm-hmm. Unless what? Unless ye have believed how in vain. Hear that, brother? Mm-hmm. Verse 3. For Paul says, let's go. For I, Paul, deliver unto you first of all that which I also have received. He tells them, is that right? Mm-hmm. How that Christ died, how? For our sins. How? According to the scriptures. Mm-hmm. Is that right? What the next verse is, brother?
1: That he was
0: buried. Who was buried? Christ was buried. Yes? That he was buried. And what else? None of that. And that he rose again. Yes?
1: The third day.
0: Now you know what, brother? We hold on to that. What else?
1: According to the
0: scripture. And it's according to the scripture. Is that right? Mm-hmm. Now he

0: Some had died.
1: Huh.
0: You tell them that. Keep on going, brother.
2: After that,
0: what happened? He was seen of James. Is that right? Mm-hmm. Paul lets us know. Read.
2: Then of all the apostles.
0: And then of all of the apostles. And apostles was sent. Is that right? Mm-hmm. Go ahead, brother.
2: And that of all he has seen of me also. As one born out of due time.
0: Out of due time. And last of all, Paul says, he was seen of me also. Paul lets us know. He was seen of me, Paul lets us know. Is that right? He declares, right? As one born out of due time. Then he said, for I, Paul, am least of the apostles. That am not meet to be called an apostle. Because what, he tells you? Because I, Paul, did what? Persecuted the church of God. Mm-hmm. But then he lets us know, but by grace, aren't you glad about that? Mm-hmm. Isn't that wonderful? Mm-hmm. He tells us here, but by grace, Paul lets us know, but by the grace of God, Paul says, I am what I am. Is that right? Mm-hmm. What does he say? And his grace, Paul lets us know, which was bestowed upon me, was not in vain. But Paul said, but I, Paul, labor more abundantly than they all. Hear that, brother? Mm-hmm. Is that right? What else? Yet, not I, but what? But the grace of God which was with me, he tells us. Mm-hmm. Then he tells us in verse 11, Paul says, therefore, whether it were I, Paul, or they, the others, is that right? Mm-hmm. So what? So we preach. Hear that? Mm-hmm. And what? And so what? Ye believe. Is that right? But look what he says here, brother. Look at verse 12. It says, Paul said, now, if Christ be preached that he rose from the dead, you hear that, brother? Mm-hmm. Then Paul asks a question. How say some among you that there is no resurrection of the dead? Evidently, there must have been some saying that, brother. Mm-hmm. If not, why would he say that? They know what Paul and the apostles were preaching, but there was some among the believers was going around spreading something that Paul said, wait a minute. We know what we told you, but there must be some among you saying otherwise. Read it again. What verse was that again? Verse 12. Now, Paul said, now if Christ be preached that he rose from the dead, is that right? Mm-hmm. Then Paul said, then he asked this question, but then how say some among you that there is no resurrection of the dead? Hear that, brother? Mm-hmm. What's the next verse say?
2: But Paul says,
0: but if that be the case that you're saying it, but if there be no resurrection of the dead, then what?
2: Then is Christ not risen.
0: Then Christ is not risen. And what else?
2: And if Christ be not risen,
0: what? Then
2: it is all preached in vain.
0: All what we have proclaimed and going around saying is all in vain. Hear that, brother?
2: Mm-hmm.
0: Go ahead.
2: In your faith also.
0: None of that. In your faith is also. Now he's talking to those that are in Christ. Is that right?
2: Mm-hmm.
0: Read, brother.
2: Yea, and we are found false witnesses of God.
0: False witnesses of God. If that be the case. Is that right, brother?
2: Mm-hmm.
0: What else?
2: Because we have testified of God.
0: Yes.
2: That he raised up Christ, whom he raised not up. If so be that the dead not risen.
0: Yes.
2: Well, if the dead not risen.
0: What verse you at, brother?
2: 15.
0: Yeah. And if the dead rise not, then is not Christ raised. Verse 17. And if Christ be not raised, what? Your faith is vain. Ye are yet how? In your sins. You see that, brother?
2: Mm-hmm.
0: And the Lord says, Christ says, and if you die how? In your sins, where I am, he cannot come. Is that right, brother?
2: Mm-hmm.
0: Now, for a few moments, brother Cleveland, let's go to, for a few moments here, 1 Corinthians chapter 1, brother Cleveland. We got just a little time yet before we close out this afternoon. 1 Corinthians chapter 1. Now, let's pick this up at, let's see here, brother. Oh, yeah. Verse 17. For Christ sent me not to baptize. Look what Paul says. But to do what? But to

the gospel. Hear that, brother? Mm-hmm. He tells them, right? What else? Not with wisdom of words, lest the cross of Christ should be made of none effect. Look at verse 18. For the preaching of the cross is to them that perish foolish, is it right? But unto us which are saved, it is what? The power of God. Hear that, brother? That's right, isn't it right? For it is written, I will destroy the wisdom of the wise and bring to nothing the understanding of the prudent. Is that right? Where is the wise? Oh, you so wise. Is that right? And we are what? The scribes. We are the disputers of this world. Has not God made foolish the wisdom of this world? For after that, in the wisdom of God, the world by wisdom knew not God. Hear that, brother? So note here. It pleased who? It pleased God by the foolishness of preaching to save them that what? That believed. For the Jews require a sign, and the Greeks what? Seek wisdom. But we, no, we're part of here. Look at here, brother. But we do what? Preach Christ crucified. Unto the Jews what? A stumbling block. And what? And unto the Greeks what? Foolishness. Is that right? But unto them which are called, both Jews and Greeks, Christ the power of God, and what? And the wisdom of God. Brother, we got one more other thing, brother. We're going to close this out, brother. 2 Corinthians, brother Cleveland. Got a little time yet. We're about to close it out. 2 Corinthians chapter 4. Verse 3. But if our gospel be hid, it is hid to them that are lost. Have you ever been lost? I know in my lifetime a day I had went somewhere. I thought I was going the right way. I was going the wrong way. Finally realized that I was being lost. I had to ask somebody for direction because I was lost. Needed some help. And even today, people need help. That's why the gospel is given. So those that want to know the right way to go. Christ says, I am the way, the truth, and the life. What? No man can come to the Father's house but by me. So it tells you again, but if our gospel be hid, it is hid to them that are lost. And whom what? The God of this world has what? Has blinded the minds of them which believe what? Believe not. Lest the light of the glorious gospel of Christ, who is the image of God, should shine upon them. No, look at verse 5, though. He says what? For we do what? For we preach not ourselves. Paul said, we ain't preaching ourselves. Well, I'm Paul, this is preaching and that. No, Paul said, we're not preaching ourselves, but who? But Christ, Jesus the Lord. Is that right? And ourselves, what? Your servants for Christ's sake. They were just being servants of Christ. Serving in the Lord's kingdom, is all right. Notice what it says, verse 6. For God who commanded the light to shine how? Out of darkness. No, let me not look whenever that. No, I think about Genesis, what says, God said in the beginning, what? Let there be light. And there was light. The greater light to do it, to rule the day. And the lesser light to do what? To rule the night. Is that right? So we read that again. For God who commanded the light to shine out of darkness has shined out in our hearts to give the light of the knowledge of the glory of God in the face of Jesus Christ. But we have this treasure, how? An earthen vessel. Huh? It reminds me of Philip. The angel didn't go to the unit. The God told the preacher man, Philip, he gave him a message, all right? Mm-hmm. And he heard the word, and it started right beginning the same scripture, and he baptized that same day. Both him and the unit went down into the water. We were told in Acts 10. Is that right, brother? Mm-hmm.
But we have this church in the earthen vessel, that the excellency of the power may be of God and not of us. Until the next appointed time, may God bless you and heaven smile upon you, is our prayer.

0: 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It's now time for Holy Souls Ministry with Joe Valtry. The sponsor for this portion of the Holy Souls Ministry is Vera, in memory of her parents, Pete and Rose. Thank you, Vera, for sponsoring this portion of Holy Souls Ministry.
1: Chaplet. In the name of the Father, the Son, the Holy Spirit, amen. Dearest God, our Father, I humbly ask that on my journey home to you, your holy angels protect and guide me. That your blessed saints in heaven intercede for me, and that your suffering souls in purgatory pray for me as I pray for them right now. Jesus, my God and my Savior, you loved me so much you died for me on a cross, so that I too could return to our Father in heaven. You are the way, the truth, and the life. Through your Holy Eucharist, please sustain me and be present with me on my journey home to you. Amen. Holy Spirit, my God and my sanctifier, Jesus sent you to me for my journey back home to the Father. Please purify and refine me. Fill me with your divine light and love so that the presence of God may dwell with me and in me. Amen. And now for the chaplet. The disobedience and exile of God's children. Our Father who art in heaven, hallowed be thy name. Thy kingdom come, thy will be done on earth as it is in heaven. Give us this day our daily bread, and forgive us our trespasses, as we forgive those who trespass against us. And lead us not into temptation, but deliver us from evil. Amen. In praise, we say 8 times, I love you, Father, I give myself to you. I love you, Father, I give myself to you. I love you, Father, I give myself to you. I love you, Father, I give myself to you. I love you, Father, I give myself to you. I love you, Father, I give myself to you. I love you, Father, I give myself to you. I love you, Father, I give myself to you. The presence of God our Father in the Old Testament era. Our Father who art in heaven, hallowed be thy name. Thy kingdom come, thy will be done on earth as it is in heaven. Give us this day our daily bread, and forgive us our trespasses, as we forgive those who trespass against us. And lead us not into temptation, but deliver us from evil. Amen. In thanksgiving, I love you, Father, I give myself to you. I love you, Father, I give myself to you. I love you, Father, I give myself to you. I love you, Father, I give myself to you. I love you, Father, I give myself to you. I love you, Father, I give myself to you. I love you, Father, I give myself to you. I love you, Father, I give myself to you. The fiat of Mary, our mother, our Father who art in heaven, hallowed be thy name, thy kingdom come. Thy will be done on earth as it is in heaven. Give us this day our daily bread, and forgive us our trespasses, as we forgive those who trespass against us. And lead us not into temptation, but deliver us from evil. Amen. In offering, I love you, Father, I give myself to you. I love you, Father, I give myself to you. I love you, Father, I give myself to you. I love you, Father, I give myself to you. I love you, Father, I give myself to you. To you. I love you, Father, I give myself to you. I love you, Father, I give myself to you. I love you, Father, I give myself to you. The fiat of Jesus, our Savior, our Father who art in heaven, hallowed be thy name. Thy kingdom come, thy will be done on earth as it is in heaven. Give us this day our daily bread, and forgive us our trespasses, as we forgive those who trespass against us. And lead us not into temptation, but deliver us from evil. Amen. In repentance, I love you, Father, I give myself to you. I love you, Father, I give myself to you. I love you, Father, I give myself to you. I love you, Father, I give myself to you. I love you, Father, I give myself to you. I love you, Father, I give myself to you. I love you, Father, I give myself to you. I love you, Father, I give myself to you. The sending of the Holy Spirit, our sanctifier, our Father, who art in heaven, hallowed be thy name. Thy kingdom come, thy will be done on earth as it is in heaven. Give us this day our daily bread, and forgive us our trespasses, as we forgive those who trespass against us. And lead us not into temptation, but deliver us from evil. Amen. I love you, Father, I give myself to you. I love you, Father, I give myself to you. I love you, Father, I give myself to you. I love you, Father, I give myself to you. I love you, Father, I give myself to you. I love you, Father, I give myself to you. I love you, Father, I give myself to you. I love you, Father, I give myself to you. That was in my inheritance. The choice of God's prodigal children to return to their Father. Our Father, who art in heaven, hallowed be thy name. Thy kingdom come, thy will be done on earth as it is in heaven. Give us this day our daily bread, and forgive us our trespasses, as we forgive those who trespass against us. And lead us not into temptation, but deliver us from evil. Amen. In saying my yes, I love you, Father, I give myself to you. I love you, Father, I give myself to you. I love you, Father, I give myself to you. I love you, Father, I give myself to you. I love you, Father, I give myself to you. I love you, Father, I give myself to you. I love you, Father, I give myself to you. I love you, Father, I give myself to you. The fiat of God, our Father's children. Our Father, who art in heaven, hallowed be thy name. Thy kingdom come, thy will be done on earth as it is in heaven. Give us this day our daily bread, and forgive us our trespasses, as we forgive those who trespass against us. And lead us not into temptation, but deliver us from evil. Amen. In fidelity, I love you, Father, I give myself to you. I love you, Father, I give myself to you. I love you, Father, I give myself to you. I love you, Father, I give myself to you. I love you, Father, I give myself to you. I love you, Father, I give myself to you. I love you, Father, I give myself to you. I love you, Father, I give myself to you. The coming of the new Jerusalem, our Father, who art in heaven, hallowed be thy name. Thy kingdom come, thy will be done on earth as it is in heaven. Give us this day our daily bread, and forgive us our trespasses, as we forgive those who trespass against us. And lead us not into temptation, but deliver us from evil. Amen. In consecration, I love you, Father, I give myself to you. I love you, Father, I give myself to you. I love you, Father, I give myself to you. I love you, Father, I give myself to you. I love you, Father, I give myself to you. I love you, Father, I give myself to you. I love you, Father, I give myself to you. I love you, Father, I give myself to you. We conclude with the prayers, with these prayers. Dearest God, our Father, I love you, I adore you, and I worship you. Amen. Father, Son, Holy Spirit, amen. Well, thank you, everybody, for tuning in. We want to say some other prayers here. This is called the prayer called the Rosary of Provision. O infinite mercy of God, who provides for men of goodwill, widows and orphans, meeting their material and their spiritual needs. Open the pantries of heaven. In the name of the Father, a blessing. In the name of the Son, a blessing. In the name of the Holy Spirit, a blessing. Send me the provisions I need to meet my needs this day. Name your intentions. And we say in our Father and Apostles' Creed, Our Father who art in heaven, hallowed be thy name. Thy kingdom come, thy will be done on earth as it is in heaven. Give us this day our daily bread, and forgive us our trespasses, as we forgive those who trespass against us. and lead us not into temptation, but deliver us from evil. Amen. Or, I believe in God, the Father Almighty, Creator of heaven and earth, and in Jesus Christ, His only Son, our Lord, who was conceived by the Holy Spirit, born of the Virgin Mary, suffered under Pontius Pilate, was crucified, died, and was buried, and descended into hell. The third day, He rose again, He ascended into heaven, and is seated at the right hand of God, the Father Almighty. From thence He will come to judge the living and the dead. I believe in the Holy Spirit, the Holy Catholic Church, the communion of saints, the forgiveness of sins, the resurrection of the body, and life everlasting. Amen. The Father, Son, Holy Spirit. Amen. That was a prayer of provisions. God will provide for you. And here's another prayer. We'll conclude with these prayers here. The Fiat of the Eternal Father. Say these prayers from the beginning of the day, and I promise you, my children, I guarantee I will cover you in my arms and send you my angels, or Saint Michael, to protect you and all the saints of your baptism and of your devotions to be with you during the day and guide you and assist you. And here's the prayer. Say this every morning. My beloved Father, thy will be done on earth as it is in heaven. Be thou my Father. Be always my eternal Father. Do not leave my soul. Do not abandon me. Do not leave me out of your sight, my Father. For I am your child, whom you have created to please you, to adore you, to honor you. Live in my days as you have given me the license to live it. I offer this fiat through Mary to Jesus, to you, eternal Father. Amen. In the name of the Father, the Son, Holy Spirit. Amen. And these are beautiful prayers we can say every Sunday. You say them every day if you like. This call is for the prayers. We are at 215-725-7165. That's Kathy. 215-725-7165. If you like any of these prayers, so let's be put on our prayer line. Don't forget now, we're here every day at 3 o'clock with the Chapel of Mercy. That's 7 days a week where listeners support it. So thank you, everyone. Or if you can't get in touch with Kathy, call Susan at 609-440-4299. 609-440-4299. Now stay tuned. We have the Stations of the Cross here every day of the week, 7 days a week, followed by the Chapel of Divine Mercy. Now we have the Stations of the Cross coming up. Thank you, Vera Maggiore, in memory of her parents, Peter and Rose. Now for the Stations of the Cross. God bless everybody. Have a beautiful Sunday.

0: 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We adore you, O Christ, and we bless you.
1: Because by your holy cross you have redeemed the world.
0: My innocent Jesus, to free me from eternal death, you allowed yourself to be condemned by a pagan judge to the death of the cross. Give me a hatred for sin and the grace so to live, that I may one day obtain from you a merciful sentence. The poor souls in purgatory have already been judged. Through your mercy, they have escaped hell, yet on account of their sins, your justice has condemned them to the fire of purgatory. O merciful Jesus, have pity on them. Revoke the sentence of their exile and open to them the gates of heaven. My Jesus, mercy. Our Father, who art in heaven, hallowed be thy name. Thy kingdom come, thy will be done on earth as it is in heaven.
1: Give us this day our daily bread, and forgive us our trespasses, as we forgive those who trespass
0: against us. Hail Mary, full of grace, the Lord is with thee. Blessed art thou among women, and blessed is the fruit of thy womb, Jesus. Eternal rest grant unto them, O Lord. Merciful Jesus, grant them eternal rest. Second station, Jesus is made to bear his cross. We adore you, O Christ, and we bless you. O Holy Cross, you are the tree of life, the gate of heaven, our salvation and our only hope. Be my salvation at the hour of death. O Jesus, be mindful of your servants who have departed this life with this sign of faith. Free them by the victorious power of your cross, with which you have conquered death. Lead them into eternal life and happiness. Please kneel. Third station, Jesus falls for the first time under his cross. We adore you, O Christ, and we bless you. Through your weakness under the cross and the merits of this first fall, grant me perseverance in my good resolutions, that I may always walk faithfully in your holy ways. The souls in purgatory now suffer because they neglected and abused your graces in this life. They now realize that no sin-stained soul can see God. Have mercy, therefore, on them and cleanse them from all their sin. Through the intercession of your sorrowful mother, deliver them from purgatory. Please kneel. My Jesus, mercy. The fourth station, Jesus meets his afflicted mother. We adore you, O Christ, and we bless you. O heart of Mary, O heart of Jesus, I offer my life for my sins. May the sweet names of Jesus and Mary be on my lips and in my heart at the hour of my death. O sweetest heart of Jesus, we implore that we may love you more and more. Sweetheart of Mary, be our salvation. Mother most sorrowful, merciful Queen of the Holy Souls, into your hands I place my few merits and implore you to unite them with the infinite merits of your Son. Offer them to the eternal Godhead for those souls who are bound to me by ties of relationship. Please kneel. Mother of mercy, pray for them. Mother of sorrows, console them. My Jesus, mercy. The fifth station, Cyrenian helps Jesus to carry his cross. We adore you, O Christ, and we bless you. O my Jesus, I accept the cross, I embrace it. Let me help you to carry your cross by being patient in all trials that may assail me. How many souls in purgatory now regret their past impatience? But you, O Lord, be generous with them and remit that which still remains to be expiated. Please kneel. My Jesus, mercy. The sixth station. Veronica wipes the face of Jesus. We adore you, O Christ, and we bless you. O Lord Jesus Christ, you who have left on Veronica's veil the impress of your blood-stained countenance, grant that the memory of your bitter passion and death may ever remain impressed on my soul. Have pity on the poor souls, made to your image and likeness, and redeemed by your most precious blood. Free them from all sin, that they may enter heaven, to see you face to face forever and ever. Please kneel. My Jesus, mercy. The seventh station, Jesus falls the second time. We adore you, O Christ, and we bless you. My sins have made your cross heavy, O Jesus. I detest them and firmly purpose to amend my life. Never permit me to separate myself from you again. Have mercy, O Jesus, on those souls who now suffer the pains of purgatory for mortal sins committed in this life. O clement heart of Jesus, have compassion on them. Please kneel. My Jesus, mercy. The eighth station, Jesus comforts the women of Jerusalem. We adore you, O Christ, and we bless you. Most compassionate heart of Jesus, my Jesus, who said to the holy women, weep not over me, but weep for yourselves and for your children. Make me weep for the ingratitude which I have returned for your love. I wish to make amends in this life for my sins, that I may obtain pardon of them in the next. Grant me a tender love for the souls of purgatory, especially for the souls of my relatives. For the future, I promise to do what I have neglected through my forgetfulness and hardness of heart. Please kneel. My Jesus, mercy. The ninth station, Jesus falls the third time. We adore you, O Christ, and we bless you. Through this most painful fall, O Jesus, I ask you to deliver me from an unhappy death, which would plunge me into hell. From the power of the enemy, deliver my immortal soul, and make me live and die in your grace. Look with mercy upon the poor souls doing penance in purgatory. With tears and prayers, they seek your help and mercy. Hear their prayers and lead them out of that place of punishment into the blessed peace of heaven, there to enjoy forever the splendor of your glory. Please kneel. My Jesus, mercy. The tenth station, Jesus is stripped of his garments. We adore you, O Christ, and we bless you. My most blessed Redeemer, stripped of your garments for love of me, grant me holy modesty and purity. Deliver me from all dangerous inclinations to created things. Make me die to everything of this world, that a death separation from all earthly things may be easy. Of what benefit now are wealth and the pleasures of this world to the souls in purgatory? Their bodies they had to leave to worms, and their wealth to heirs. Only their works have followed them, the good to be rewarded, the evil to be punished. O Lord, put an end to their suffering. Do not keep them any longer from their heredity of the saints, but pardon them and admit them into the realm of eternal bliss and happiness. Please kneel. My Jesus, mercy. The 11th station, Jesus is nailed to the cross. We adore you, O Christ, and we bless you. My most innocent Jesus, nailed to the cross for my sins, I beseech you, through the merits of your horrible suffering, to come to my aid in my last sickness and agony. Grant me the grace to receive in time your most holy sacraments. Come to me then, O most holy Viaticum, and pour in upon my soul the patience of your most sacred heart. And you, O Mary, my mother, console me in that hour and make sweet my sufferings through the sorrow that pierced your heart at the crucifixion. Lamb of God, have mercy on the souls in purgatory whose sufferings are greater than those of all the sick and dying. Spare them this agony, and through the merits of your passion, admit them into your eternal dwellings. Please kneel. My Jesus, mercy. The 12th station, Jesus dies on the cross. We adore you, O Christ, and we bless you. Through your 3 hours' agony on the cross, grant me, O Jesus, a happy death. Take me when I am best prepared. In that hour, fill my soul with holy sentiments of faith, hope, and charity. Give me true and perfect contrition for my sins and the grace to accept with Christian resignation my death with all its pains and sufferings. May I leave this world invoking your most holy name. Mary, Mother of Sorrows, Refuge of the Dying, be near me in my last agony. Remember me, O most loving Jesus, the poor souls, with that love with which you did give comfort to the good thief. This day you shall be with me in paradise. Call these souls into the kingdom of your glory, that they may praise you together with all the angels and saints forever and ever. My Jesus, mercy. The 13th station, Jesus is taken down from the cross. We adore you, O Christ, and we bless you. O Jesus, you whose soul did descend to the dead to announce peace to the just of the Old Testament, descend now amongst the poor souls who yearn for you. Free them from the chains of their slavery and grant them the liberty of true children of God. O Mary, my mother, may I, like Jesus, be placed in your arms at my departure from this world. Be with me at the tribunal of the divine judge, that through your intercession I may obtain a favorable sentence. Sweetheart of Mary, be my salvation. My Jesus, mercy. The 14th station, Jesus is laid in the tomb. We adore you, O Christ, and we bless you. O Jesus, through the merits of your bitter passion and death, and through your glorious resurrection, I beseech you, have compassion on the poor souls and grant them a happy and glorious admission into heaven. Let them enter into that peace so long desired. Let them contemplate the splendor of the beatific vision. Let them bless eternally your mercy. Sweet heart of Mary, be my salvation. When I myself shall be condemned to that place of torture, when my body will be in the cold earth and my soul in the fire of purgatory. Most loving mother, on that day, save your child. Bring me quick relief and through your merits deliver me from the flames, that I may thank you in heaven and with you and all the saints, adore and love Jesus, your beloved Son, who with the Father and the Holy Spirit lives and reigns, true God, forever and ever. Amen. My Jesus, mercy.

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The sponsor for this portion of the Holy Souls Ministry is David D. Simone, in memory of Elizabeth Brandt, in memory of Elizabeth Brandt, who is the mother of Reverend Paul Brandt, who is pastor of the St. Teresa of Calcutta Church, and his brother, Reverend Joseph Brandt, of the St. Luke Evangelistic Church, who died a few weeks ago at the age of 94 years old. Thank you, David D. Simone, for sponsoring this portion of the Holy Souls Ministry with Joe Valtry.

0: 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Welcome to the Holy Souls Hour with Joe Veltri.
1: The Holy Souls Hour can be heard every Monday through Thursday from 3 until 3:30 in the afternoon and every Friday from 3 until 4 o'clock in the afternoon. And now, once again, here is Joe Veltri.

0: to the Holy Souls Ministry. Thanks for tuning in. We hear what the Holy Sacrifice in the Mass, our celebrant, is Reverend Father Rafer Emmons. Thank you, Father, for being with us.
1: Hey, thank you again, Joe,
0: for being so faithful and celebrating these Masses. Thank you, Karen, for being here with us today.
2: You're welcome, Joe. Thank you.
0: And we got, again, John and Marie Madrigal. Thank you.
2: Thank you, Joe.
3: Thank you, Joe.
0: Okay, and we're going to get right into the Chapel of Divine Mercy. And our producer is Michael Roberts. In the name of the Father, the Son, Holy Spirit, amen. You inspired Jesus with the source of light, God's forth for souls in the ocean of mercy, open up for the whole world. O Font of life and fountain of divine mercy, you love the whole world and empty yourself out upon us. O blood and water, which God's forth from the heart of Jesus, as a path of mercy, I trust in you. Our Father, who art in heaven, hallowed be thy name. Thy kingdom come, thy will be done on earth as it is in heaven.
1: Give us this day our daily bread, and forgive us our trespasses, as we forgive those who trespass against us. And lead us not into temptation, but deliver us from evil. Amen.
0: Hail Mary, full of grace, the Lord is with thee. Blessed art thou among women, and blessed the fruit of thy womb, Jesus.
1: Holy Mary, Mother of God, pray for us sinners, and now at the hour of our death. Amen.
0: I believe in God, the Father Almighty, creator of heaven and earth, and in Jesus Christ, his only Son.
4: Amen.
0: I was conceived by the Holy Spirit, born of the Virgin Mary, suffered under Pontius Pilate, was crucified, died, and was buried. He descended into hell. The third day he rose again. He ascended into heaven and is seated at the right hand of God, the Father Almighty. From thence he will come to judge the living and the dead.
1: I believe in the Holy Spirit, and the Lord Jesus Christ, the communion of saints, forgiveness of sins, resurrection of the body, and life everlasting. Amen.
0: Eternal Father, we offer you the body, the blood, the soul, the divinity of your dearly beloved Son, our Lord Jesus Christ.
1: And for the saints and sinners of the whole world.
0: For the sake of his sorrowful passion.
1: Have mercy on us, Lord.
0: For the sake of his sorrowful passion.
1: Have mercy on us, Lord.
0: For the sake of his sorrowful passion.
1: Have mercy on us, Lord.
0: For the sake of his sorrowful passion.
1: Have mercy on us, Lord.
0: For the sake of his sorrowful passion.
1: Have mercy on us, Lord.
0: For the sake of a sorrowful passion.
1: Have mercy on us and on the whole world.
0: For the sake of a sorrowful passion.
1: Have mercy on us and on the whole world.
0: For the sake of a sorrowful passion.
1: Have mercy on us and on the whole world.
0: For the sake of a sorrowful passion.
1: Have mercy on us and on the whole world.
0: For the sake of a sorrowful passion.
1: Have mercy on us and on the whole world.
0: Eternal Father, we offer you the body, the blood, the soul, and divinity of your dearly beloved Son, our Lord Jesus Christ.
1: And atonement for our sins and for the sins of the whole world.
0: For the sake of a sorrowful passion.
1: Have mercy on us and on the whole world.
0: For the sake of a sorrowful passion.
1: Have mercy on us and on the whole world.
0: For the sake of a sorrowful passion.
1: Have mercy on us and on the whole world.
0: For the sake of a sorrowful passion.
1: Have mercy on us and on the whole world.
0: For the sake of a sorrowful passion.
1: Have mercy on us and on the whole world.
0: For the sake of a sorrowful passion.
1: Have mercy on us and on the whole world.
0: For the sake of a sorrowful passion.
1: Have mercy on us and on the whole world.
0: For the sake of a sorrowful passion.
1: Have mercy on us and on the whole world.
0: For the sake of a sorrowful passion.
1: Have mercy on us and on the whole world.
0: For the sake of a sorrowful passion.
1: Have mercy on us and on the whole world.
0: Eternal Father, we offer you the body, the blood, the soul, the divinity of your dearly beloved Son, our Lord Jesus Christ.
1: Atonement for our sins and for the sins of the whole world.
0: For the sake of his sorrowful passion.
1: Have mercy on us and on the whole world.
0: For the sake of his sorrowful passion.
1: Have mercy on us and on the whole world.
0: For the sake of his sorrowful passion.
1: Have mercy on us and on the whole world.
0: For the sake of his sorrowful passion.
1: Have mercy on us and on the whole world.
0: For the sake of his sorrowful passion.
1: Have mercy on us and on the whole world.
0: For the sake of his sorrowful passion.
1: Have mercy on us and on the whole world.
0: For the sake of a sorrowful passion.
1: Have mercy on us and on the whole world.
0: For the sake of a sorrowful passion.
1: Have mercy on us and on the whole world.
0: For the sake of a sorrowful passion.
1: Have mercy on us and on the whole world.
0: For the sake of a sorrowful passion.
1: Have mercy on us and on the whole world.
0: for the sake of a sorrowful passion.
3: Have mercy on us and on the whole world.
0: Eternal Father, we offer you the body, the blood, the soul, the divinity of your dearly beloved Son, our Lord Jesus Christ.
3: And atonement for our sins and those of the whole world.
0: For the sake of a sorrowful passion.
3: Have mercy on us and on the whole world.
0: For the sake of a sorrowful passion.
3: Have mercy on us and on the whole world.
0: For the sake of a sorrowful passion.
3: Have mercy on us and on the whole world.
0: For the sake of a sorrowful passion.
3: Have mercy on us and on the whole world.
0: For the sake of a sorrowful passion.
3: Have mercy on us and on the whole world.
0: For the sake of a sorrowful passion.
3: Have mercy on us and on the whole world.
0: For the sake of a sorrowful passion.
3: Have mercy on us and on the whole world.
0: For the sake of a sorrowful passion.
3: Have mercy on us and on the whole world.
0: For the sake of a sorrowful passion.
3: Have mercy on us and on the whole world.
0: For the sake of a sorrowful passion.
3: Have mercy on us and on the whole world.
0: Eternal Father, we offer you the body, the blood, the soul, and divinity of your dearly beloved Son, our Lord Jesus Christ.
3: In atonement for our sins and the sins of the whole world.
0: For the sake of a sorrowful passion.
3: Have mercy on us and on the whole world.
0: For the sake of a sorrowful passion.
3: Have mercy on us and on the whole world.
0: For the sake of a sorrowful passion.
3: Have mercy on us and on the whole world.
0: For the sake of a sorrowful passion.
3: Have mercy on us and on the whole world.
0: For the sake of a sorrowful passion.
3: Have mercy on us and on the whole world.
0: For the sake of a sorrowful passion.
3: Have mercy on us and on the whole world.
0: For the sake of a sorrowful passion.
3: Have mercy on us and on the whole world.
0: For the sake of a sorrowful passion.
3: Have mercy on us and on the whole world.
0: For the sake of a sorrowful passion.
3: Have mercy on us and on the whole world.
0: For the sake of a sorrowful passion.
3: Have mercy on us and on the whole world.
0: Holy God, Holy Mighty One, Holy Immortal One.
3: Have mercy on us and on the whole world.
0: Holy God, Holy Mighty One, Holy Immortal One.
3: Have mercy on us and on the whole world.
0: Holy God, Holy Mighty One, Holy Immortal One.
3: Have mercy on us and on the whole world.
0: Eternal God, whose mercy is endless and a treasury of compassion inexhaustible, look kindly upon us and increase your mercy in us. That difficult moments will not despair nor become despondent. With great confidence, submit ourselves to your holy will, which is love and mercy itself. Amen. Amen. And Jesus, we trust in you. Amen to that. And now, for the Holy Sacrifice and the Ministry, our Reverend Father Ray Fernandez. Thank you, Father.
1: Thank you, Joseph. Let's begin this as we begin all good things, in the Father, and the Son, and the Holy Spirit.
2: Amen. Amen. Amen.
1: The grace of our Lord Jesus Christ, the love of God, and the fellowship of the Holy Spirit be with you all.
3: And with your spirit.
1: My brothers and sisters, pray ourselves to celebrate these sacred mysteries. Let's take this time to call to mind our sins. You sent to heal the contrite of heart. Lord, have mercy.
3: Lord, have mercy.
1: You came to call sinners. Christ, have mercy.
3: Christ, have mercy.
1: You prayed for us at the right hand of the Father and intercede for us. Lord, have mercy.
3: Lord, have mercy.
1: The mighty God, have mercy on us. Forgive us our sins and bring us to everlasting life.
3: Amen.
1: Pondering spiritual things, may carry out in both word and deed that which is pleasing to you. Through our Lord Jesus Christ, your Son, lives and reigns with you in the unity of the Holy Spirit, one God, forever and ever.
3: Amen.
5: A reading from the book of the prophet Isaiah. Thus says the Lord, just as from the heavens the rain and snow comes down, and do not return there till they have watered the earth, making it fertile and fruitful, giving seed to the one who sows, and bread to the one who eats. So shall my word be that goes forth from my mouth. My word shall not return to me void, but shall do my will, achieving the end for which I sent it. The word of the Lord.
6: Thanks be to God.
5: The responsorial psalm. The seed that falls on good ground will yield a fruitful harvest.
7: The seed that falls on good ground will yield a fruitful harvest.
5: You have visited the land and watered it. Greatly have you enriched it. God's water courses are filled. You have prepared the grain.
8: The seed that falls on good land will yield a fruitful harvest.
5: Thus have you prepared the land, drenching its furrows, breaking up its clods, softening it with showers, blessing its yield.
7: The seed that falls on good ground will yield a fruitful harvest.
5: You have crowned the year with your bounty, and your paths overflow with a rich harvest. The untilled meadows overflow with it, and rejoicing clothes the hills.
8: The seed that falls on good ground will yield a fruitful harvest.
5: The fields are garmented with flocks, and the valleys blanketed with grain. They shout and sing for joy.
8: The seed that falls on good ground will yield a fruitful harvest.
9: A reading from the book of Romans. Brothers and sisters, I consider that the sufferings of this present time are as nothing compared with the glory to be revealed for us. For creation awaits with eager expectation the revelation of the children of God. For creation was made subject to futility, not of its own accord, but because of the one who subjected it, in hope that creation itself would be set free from slavery to corruption and share in the glorious freedom of the children of God. We know that all creation is groaning in labor pains even until now. And not only that, but we ourselves, who have the first fruits of the Spirit, we also groan within ourselves as we wait for adoption, the redemption of our bodies. The word of the Lord.
5: Thanks be to God.
0: Alleluia, alleluia, alleluia.
3: Alleluia, alleluia, alleluia.
0: Seed is the word of God. Christ is the sower. All who come to him will have life forever.
3: Alleluia, alleluia, alleluia.
10: The Lord be with you.
5: And with your spirit.
10: A reading from the Holy Gospel according to Matthew.
5: Glory to you, O Lord.
10: On that day, Jesus went out of the house and sat down by the sea. Such large crowds gathered around him that he got into a boat and sat down. And the whole crowd stood along the shore. And he spoke to them at length in parables, saying, a sower went out to sow. And as he sowed, some seed fell on the path. Birds came and ate it up. Some fell on rocky ground, where it had little soil, and sprang up once because the soil was not so deep, and when the sun rose, it was scorched, and it withered for lack of roots. Some seed fell among thorns, and the thorns grew up and choked it. But some seed fell on rich soil, and produced fruit, 100, 60, or 30-fold. Whoever has ears to hear, let him hear. The Gospel of the Lord.
5: Praise to you, Lord Jesus Christ.
10: I consider the sufferings of this world nothing compared to the glory to be revealed in us. In the name of the Father, Son, Holy Spirit, Amen. It's amazing what people will put themselves through to achieve a goal they really believe in. For example, I think of high school football players I was involved with one time who put 18 hours, 3 hours of practice a day during the week, early to bed, early to rise, no smoking, no fast food, no soda, no parties on weekends, and having to keep up those grades. Boy, that was quite a sacrifice just to play a game on Saturdays. I think about mail carriers who have to get up every day and deliver the mail. As this poem goes, no rain, no snow, no worries, cold, and will prevent a mail carrier from making his appointed rounds. And how true that is. And even though I have to sacrifice health and comfort to be a good mail carrier, they're worried, they're concerned about doing, they don't mind doing that to achieve their goals. Construction workers, police officers, teachers, social workers,
11: those who work with the poor and destitute and the handicapped. These are other people who are willing to sacrifice and dedicate themselves through hard work to meet their the highest standards of doing well for others. Now, if that's true that people can do that for others, why can't people always do it for God? Sometimes we give any excuse to do anything for anybody else, but never for God. We don't have time for prayer because God won't listen. We're not reading scripture because we're afraid we don't won't understand it. We say we're not going to worship God because we don't have time to do it. We got other things to do. We're not going to give him our money because we don't have enough for ourselves. We'll do anything to give for someone else, but we won't do it for God. But part of being a Christian is appreciating the fact of all that God does for us. Can we ever pay God back for the good things that come our way from him? But we'll never appreciate that unless we think about it. If we really prepare ourselves for the next life by thinking about what God has done for us in this life. But that calls for sacrifice. The next time we are called by God to take the time to pay him back for the blessings he's given us, when he calls us to sacrifice the sacrifice that he's given for us, let's not think it's too much. And believe the words of St. Paul. Regardless of what sacrifice I make on earth, it'll never make up for the reward I'm going to receive in heaven. In the name of the Father, and the Son, and the Holy Spirit.
12: Amen.
1: Continue with the profession of faith. I believe in one God, the Father Almighty, maker of heaven and earth. Of all things visible and invisible, I believe in one Lord Jesus Christ, the only begotten Son of God, born of the Father before all ages, God from God, light from light, true God from true God, begotten not

0: Yes, ascended into heaven, and is seated at the right hand of the Father. He will come again in glory to judge the living and the dead,
1: and his kingdom will have no end.
2: I believe in the Holy Spirit,
0: the Lord, the giver of life, who proceeds from the Father and the Son, who with the Father and the Son is adored and glorified, who has spoken through the prophets. I believe in one holy, Catholic, and apostolic Church.
1: I confess one baptism for the forgiveness of sins,
0: and I look forward to the resurrection of the dead and the life of the world to come. Amen.
2: Blessed are you, Lord God of all creation, for through your goodness we have received this bread we offer you. Through the earth, the work of human hands will become for us the bread of life.
0: Blessed be God forever.
2: Blessed are you, Lord God of all creation, for through your goodness we have received this wine we offer you. Through the vine and work of human hands to become our spiritual drink.
0: Blessed be God forever.
2: Humble spirit, contrite hearts, be accepted by your Lord. May our sacrifice and slight this day be pleasing to you, Lord God. Wash me, Lord, from my iniquity, and cleanse me from all my sins. Pray, my brothers and sisters, my sacrifice and yours would be acceptable to God, the Almighty Father.
0: May the Lord accept the sacrifice at your hands for the praise and glory of his name, for our good and the world's holy Church.
2: Let us pray. As we offer your mysteries, O Lord, may the observance of what is your due, we humbly ask you that what we offer to the in your name may profit us in our salvation through Christ our Lord.
0: Amen.
2: The Lord be with you.
0: And with your spirit.
2: Lift up your hearts.
0: We lift them up to the Lord.
2: Let us give thanks to the Lord our God.
0: It is right and just.
2: It is truly right and just. Our duty and our salvation, always and everywhere to give you thanks, Father most holy, dear beloved Son, Jesus Christ, your Word, through whom you made all things, whom you sent as our Savior and Redeemer, incarnate by the Holy Spirit, and born of the Virgin, fulfilling your will and gaining for you a holy people. He stretched out his hands as he endured his passion, so as to break the bonds of death and manifest the resurrection. And so with the angels and all the saints who declare your glory, as with one voice we acclaim,
0: Holy, holy, holy, Lord God of hosts, heaven and earth are full of your glory. Hosanna in the highest. Blessed is he who comes in the name of the Lord. Hosanna in the highest.
2: Today we pray the second Eucharistic prayer. You're indeed holy, O Lord, the fount of all holiness. Make holy, therefore, these gifts, we pray, by sending down your Spirit upon them like the dewfall, that they may become for us the body and blood of our Lord Jesus Christ. The time is betrayed, entered willingly into his passion. He took bread, and giving thanks, he broke it, and he gave it to his disciples, saying, Take this, all of you, and eat of it, for this is my body, which will be given up for you. In a similar way, when supper was ended, he took the chalice, and giving you thanks, he gave it to his disciples, saying, Take this, all of you, and drink from it, for this is the chalice of my blood, the blood of the new and eternal covenant, which will be poured out for you and for many for the forgiveness of sins. Do this in memory of me. The mystery of faith.
0: We proclaim your death, O Lord, and we profess your resurrection until you come again.
2: Therefore, as we celebrate the memorial of his death and resurrection, we offer you, Lord, the bread of life, the chalice of salvation. We thank you've held us worthy to be in your presence and minister to you. Humbly we pray that partaking of the body and blood of Christ, we may be gathered into one by the Holy Spirit. Remember, Lord, your Church spread throughout the world and bring it to the fullness of charity. Together, Francis, our Pope, Nelson, our Bishop, our current Bishop, and all the clergy. Remember also our brothers and sisters who've fallen asleep in the hope of the resurrection and all who've died in your mercy. Welcome them into the light of your face. Have mercy on us all, we pray, with the Blessed Virgin Mary, Mother of God, blessed apostles, Saint Joseph, her spouse, and all the saints who have pleased you throughout the ages. We may merit to be co-heirs to eternal life. May praise and glorify you

0: that saves command. Informed by divine teaching, we dare to say,
1: Our Father, who

0: trespasses, as we forgive those who trespass against us. And lead us not into temptation, but deliver us from evil.
1: Deliver us, Lord, we pray, from every evil. 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By the help of your mercy, we may be always free from sin and safe from all distress, as you wait the blessed hope, the coming of our Savior, Jesus Christ.
0: For the kingdom, the power, and the glory are yours now and forever.
1: Lord Jesus Christ, you said to your apostles, "Peace I leave you, my peace I give you. Look not on our sins, but on the faith of your church." And graciously grant her peace and unity in accordance with your will. Live and reign forever and ever.
2: Amen.
1: Peace to the Lord be with you always.
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3: Peace, Father. Peace, Karen.
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3: Peace, Anne-Marie. Peace, John.
1: Peace, yeah. May this meeting of the body and blood of our Lord Jesus Christ be eternal life. Thus receive it.
5: Amen.

0: For Jesus Christ, Son of the living God, but will of the Father, work of the Holy Spirit. You wrote life. Through your death, you gave life to the world. Free me by this, your most holy body and blood, of all my sins and every evil. Keep me faithful to your commandment. Never let me be parted from you. Behold the Lamb of God. Behold him who takes away the sins of the world. Blessed are those called to the supper of the Lamb.
1: Lord, on my word, I am not turned to my roof. Only say the word, and my soul shall be healed.
0: And by this prayer, give us safe for eternal life.
2: Amen. Amen.
0: The body of Christ.
1: Amen.
0: The body of Christ.
2: Amen.
3: Amen.
0: Let us pray. Renewed by this heavenly food, we humbly implore you, Lord, that having received your Son born in the tender virgin, under sacramental signs, we may profess him in words and hold fast to him in deeds, who lives and reigns forever and ever.
3: Amen.
0: The Lord be with you.
4: And with your spirit.
0: May Almighty God bless us all. The Father, and the Son, and the Holy Spirit.
2: Amen.
0: Go in peace. The Mass is ended. Thanks
1: be to God.
0: Thanks be to God.
5: A spiritual communion. Oh, Jesus, I turn towards the Holy Tabernacle where you live, hidden for love of me. I love you. Oh, my God. I cannot receive you in Holy Communion. Come, nevertheless, and visit me with your grace. Come spiritually into my heart. Purify it, sanctify it, render it more like your own. Amen. Lord, I'm not worthy that you should enter under my roof, but only say the word, and my soul shall be healed. O Sacred Heart of Jesus, may the whole world burn for love of you. Amen. And now, we'll conclude with the St. Michael prayer. St. Michael the Archangel, defend us in the day of battle. Be our safeguard against the wickedness and snares of the devil. May God rebuke him, we humbly pray. And do thou, O Prince of the Heavenly Host, by the power of God, cast into hell Satan and all the evil spirits who prowl about the world, seeking the ruin of souls. Amen. God bless everybody.
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7: Okay, hello there, listening audience. Thank you so much for listening to us. I want to continue on with my little health segment. It'll only be a few minutes today. I'm hoping everyone have their little tablet and the columns in there. Hopefully you got your doctor's list in there. I would like you to have everything in one place. All your doctors, their address, and phone numbers. That's what I want you to have in there. You probably want to do that at the end. Turn the tablet all the way to the last page and put that information in there. Every doctor, every pharmaceutical company that you go to, every lab work, if you go to a different place to get your lab work, and leave a little room and write the girls and the guys' names down. They like it when you're kind of personal with them. You know, you walk in, hey, Helen, how are you? I'm here for my blood work. I would like you to start using the medical terminology. So phlebotomy, for instance, and cardiologists, and put their names down in your tablet. That's what I want to give you this week for your assignment, to make yourself even more healthier than you normally would. Before I start playing the music, if you have any questions as to what we're trying to do here, just give me a call here at the radio station. That's why I'm not going to do a lot of talking today. I just want to make sure that you're keeping up with We write a little bit, little bit, little bit. I have a lady, an elderly lady from my church. I bought her a little booklet like I'm asking you guys to do with writing lines on it. And I had her set up with her columns. And I have her, like she's got to go to the pharmacy today to pick up her prescription. I said, pick up the prescription and then turn your tablet, write the name of that prescription and how you take it. And then I asked her, once you get that, go back up to the pharmacy and ask the pharmacist, what is it for? You need to know why you're taking it. Well, I take this for blood pressure, I take this for my water pill, and I take this for headaches. You know, I want to try to get you organized. Not I on a personal level, but we as an industry in the health field. Okay? Now, let's get some music going here. Here. You know I like my old-fashioned music, so right now I want to put on the Blind Boys of Miss... No. I want to get Mahalia Jackson. Oh, here she is. Here we go. Thank you for listening to WTMR.

0: Praise the Lord, everyone. This is Dr. Edward Wilson, and it is my pleasure to welcome you to the Church of Your Destiny radio broadcast, coming to you from our sanctuary located at 4 Concord Drive in Williamstown, New Jersey, and we are directly across the street from the Pandora Diner. Just look for the white cross on the lawn. We invite you to join us in worship every Thursday evening at 7 p.m. for our College of the Scriptures Advanced Bible Development class, and on Sunday morning at 9 a.m. for our Sunday morning Christian discipleship classes. And I know you don't want to miss our 11 a.m. Sunday morning worship service. Come experience the power of the Spirit of God in our Holy Ghost anointed worship service. But right now, let's go into the house of the Lord, where we're preaching today from the subject, What's Love Got to Do With It? Everything. Let's go into the service.
1: Lord have mercy, Christ declares, I am come now that ye might have life and that ye might have it more abundantly. Are you talking about heaven? Yes, but I'm talking about right here on this earth. Anybody that understands things knows children in their infancy need loving touch. Well, you don't outgrow the need for a loving touch. Oh, come on, somebody. You don't outgrow the need for somebody to encourage you. You don't outgrow the need for somebody to pat you on the back. You don't outgrow the need for a hug. You all, y'all don't hear me. That's why, hallelujah, when we greet one another at this church on a Sunday morning, we want you to hug. We want you to show love. We want everybody to feel the love of God. The welcome on Sunday morning is your opportunity to express to your sisters and your brothers in Christ the love of God in a physical form. Are you hearing this? Lord have mercy. Hallelujah. So listen, hallelujah. When we come to Christ, we are supposed to die internally. But the love of God, listen, before Christ, that's what I wanted to say. Before Christ, Lord have mercy, we were supposed to die, Elder Callahan. We were supposed to die eternally, but the love of God drove him to take on our sins. Y'all don't hear me? Oh, yes, it did. It drove him to take on our sins. Isaiah chapter 53, verse number 5 declares, but he was, well, come on, help me out here. He was what? Wounded for our transgressions. Y'all don't hear me? He was bruised for our iniquities. The chastisement of our peace was upon him, and with his stripes we were healed, and we are healed. Come on, somebody, tell your neighbor, I'm healed now. I've been healed by the power of God. I've been healed by the blood of the Lamb. I've been healed by Jesus Christ. Lord have mercy. And he has injected me with his Spirit. He has injected me with the love of God. I share with you, the more you grow in Christ, the more you will be able to love everybody. I like what somebody said many years ago. Lord have mercy. First lady, they said, I don't know whether y'all old enough to have watched this, but we watched a movie called Wattstacks. Remember that many years ago? Man stepped in and said, he says, I fall in love 7 days a week and love everybody. Y'all don't hear me. That's how we are supposed to be. We are supposed to fall in love 7 days a week and love everybody. What do you mean, Bishop? On Monday, I fell in love with Jesus all over again. And when I fell in love with Jesus all over again, I fell in love with my sister and my brother. When I fell in love with Jesus on Tuesday, I fell in love with him all over again. And when I did that, I fell in love with the one that don't like me. On Wednesday, I fell in love with the one that hated me. On Thursday, I fell in love with the one that despised me and would use me unrighteously. On Saturday, I fell in love with love. Lord have mercy. On Saturday, I fell in love with my wife. I fell in love with your husband. You fall in love, Lord have mercy. And on Sunday, I couldn't wait to get to the house of God because I was so in love with my brothers and my sisters. No matter what they said about me, no matter what they did to me, I fell in love with them so much that I just couldn't wait to see them. Well, they're going to frown in your face, but I'm going to smile in theirs. They're going to laugh at you, but I'm not going to laugh at them. They're going to talk about you, but I'm not going to talk about them. Why? because I'm in love with Jesus, and the love of God on the inside of me is shed abroad to my brothers and sisters. And no matter what you do, you can't make me hate you. You can't make me not love you. I will love you because I am, Lord have mercy. Lord have mercy. In love with Jesus. Lord have mercy. Listen here. So what do you do, Lord? Lord, the Lord has done such great things for us. So what does he want for us? What does he want from us? Here's what the Lord says. I'm getting ready to close. Here's what God says. All I want from you is to pay it forward. Oh, come on, somebody. The Lord said it this way. Freely you have received, freely give. Lord have mercy. I want you to pay it forward. I loved you when you was a mess. I loved you when you was a drunk. I loved you when you was on alcohol. I loved you when you was in using drugs. I loved you when you hated me. I still loved you. I loved you when you cursed at me. Y'all don't hear me. I loved you in spite of you. I loved you when you were following witchcraft. I loved you when you was doing voodoo. I loved you then. And now that I've brought you out of darkness and into this marvelous light, I expect you to give away what I gave you. I gave you unconditional love. I expect you to give it away. Lord have mercy. And the Lord said, when you give it away, I'll give you some more. When you give away the love, I'll give you patience. When you give away love, I'll give you, Lord have mercy. I'll give you more love to work with. You can't use all the love I've given you. There's not enough for you to use up. So give it away and watch what I do. Watch love rise up on the inside of you. Watch compassion rise up on the inside of you. Watch stubbornness be released from you. Y'all don't hear me. Your rightness will go out the window when God's love takes its place. Micah put it this way. Micah put it this way. He said in Micah chapter 6 verse number 8. He said this is what we are supposed to do. Do justly. Love mercy and walk humbly before thy God. Are you hearing this? Walk humbly with your God, the one that saves you. Walk humbly with him. But before you walk with him, you got to do justly. You got to get things right. You've got to love mercy. Lord have mercy. And you've got to love loving other people. Are you hearing this? You've got to fall in love with loving other people. But here's the kicker. Here it is. But there's just one more thing. Love your neighbor as if your neighbor was you. I'm quit. Love your neighbor as if your neighbor was you. Who is my neighbor? Anybody you run in contact with. I thought you was talking about the person that lived next door to me. Lord have mercy. No, that's not the person that lives next door to you. It's the person that lives next door to you. It's the person that walks down the street next to you. It's the person that's driving the car next to you, behind you, in front of you. It's the person standing in line at the supermarket. Are you? Come on here. Let me make it live. It's the person that cut across you in the Walmart line. It's the person, Lord have mercy, that you standing next to, that's cussing and talking trash, Lord have mercy, on the telephone. It's everybody. That's your neighbor. Anybody and everybody you run into, that's your neighbor. And if we learn to love our neighbor, maybe perhaps we can fill up a church. Maybe perhaps we can bring anybody and everybody in, not knowing who God's called to be a minister, who God's called to be an evangelist, who God's called to be an intercessor, who God's called to be a great singer. Lord have mercy. How do I love my neighbor, Lord? Well, here's how it works. If your neighbor needs clothes, give him clothes. If your neighbor needs food, give him food. I tell you all the time about the time, Lord have mercy, I was in the supermarket, and there was a man in there, and he was buying food and groceries for his house, and they started counting it up, and he did not have enough money, and he told him, put this back, and put this back, and put this back, and put that back, and I'm standing behind him in line. I said, no, brother. I said, no, sis, don't put nothing back. bro, put your stuff back up here on the counter. I got it. I'm gonna take care of it for you. Was it because I had so much money? No, I don't even remember whether I had enough money to cover myself. But you understand, I was not gonna let that man walk out of there, Lord have mercy, needing food, and I don't do what I can do to help him. So I said, put it back on the counter, and I'll pay for the food, Lord have mercy. Years later, did not I find out that man was pastoring a church, Lord have mercy, in the local area, and Lord have mercy, he came up to me and said, you don't remember me. I said, no, I don't remember you. He said, I'm the guy that you paid for my groceries many years ago. I said, oh, that was you? I said, well, amen, God bless you, brother. How you been? He said, I'm a pastor of a church now, and we got together, and I went over and preached for him. You have no idea what God wants to do in your life. Listen, she's not here this morning. Hallelujah. But Sister Beatrice used to work over across the street, Lord have mercy, at Applebee's. And we would go over to Applebee's after Bible class and talk to Sister Beatrice. We talked to her. We showed her love and care and compassion. We asked her about her family. How you doing, sis? Every time we got a chance, we gave her a little extra tip. Give her something more. And we said, listen, you don't have to give no more than 15, 18%. That's what you do. But we gave her a little extra tip. Put a little extra money in her hand. How you doing in school? What school are you going to? What's this and what's that's going on in your life? We gave her a hug. Don't forget us. We love you. We love you. And did not she end up coming here to the church, Lord have mercy? You got to understand, this is how we show love to our neighbor. She was our neighbor, and now she's in the church triumphant. How do we do this thing? If, Lord have mercy, if your neighbor needs encouragement, encourage them. Are you hearing this? Hallelujah. And when your neighbor needs salvation, you will have enough put into their spiritual box that you can ask them, would you come to church with me? Y'all don't hear me. Hallelujah. Will you come to church with me? Because I know you need salvation. Come on to church with me. Cover your neighbor. Cover your brothers and sisters. Listen, I'm going to leave this with you. Here's what we need to do. Stop focusing. I'm not talking to you unless it's you. Somebody say amen. Amen. Stop focusing on being right. Hallelujah. Stop focusing on being right and be the expression of love, hallelujah, that God has called us to be. Now, listen to me. There will be times when you will absolutely, positively be right. But the reality of it is more important to love your neighbor and love the saints of God that are a part of your church than being right. Mother Arnold used to say this all the time. She said, you got to pray for the saints. You got to pray for one another. She would say that, and she would shake her head. She said, no, don't say nothing, just pray.
0: God bless you. This is Dr. Edward Wilson, pastor of Mount Zion Pentecostal Church, and we are the church of your destiny. 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

Anointed for burial, taken from Matthew 26, verses 6 to 13. Meanwhile, Jesus was in Bethany at the home of Simon, a man who had previously had leprosy. While he was eating, a woman came in with a beautiful alabaster jar of expensive perfume and poured it over his head. The disciples were indignant when they saw this. "What a waste," they said. "It could have been sold for a high price and the money given to the poor." Jesus, aware of this, replied, "Why criticize this woman for doing such a good thing to me? You will always have the poor among you, but you will not always have me. She has poured this perfume on me to prepare my body for burial. I tell you the truth, wherever the good news is preached throughout the world, this woman's deed will be remembered and discussed." The disciples' concern with formal religion and tradition led to them overlooking a valuable lesson on worship. They knew that Jesus had a heart for the poor. They also knew that their laws taught that those who were marginalized and living on the edges of community were supposed to be embraced and provided for by mainstream society. However, in going after form, they had missed the heart of Jesus. Through Jesus' defense of the woman, he was showing them what true, abandoned, and extravagant worship looks like, and ultimately, what pleases the heart of the Father most. This was not only a lesson for those looking on at the time, but also for us, future witnesses of this singular act of love and devotion. This was the second time that Jesus had used a woman to teach about the nature of worship, and through it, he confirms the message of the worth of unbridled passion towards God. This woman's love, poured out on Jesus, was her utmost sacrifice, and with it, she earned a mention in the telling of the story of the good news of the gospel in the ages to come, alongside the very name of her Lord and Savior, Jesus Christ.

Calvary, a day of mourning, taken from Matthew 27, verses 45 to 50. From the sixth hour until the ninth hour, darkness came over all the land. About the ninth hour, Jesus cried out in a loud voice, "Eloi, Eloi, lama sabachthani," which means, my God, why have you forsaken me?" When some of those standing there heard this, they said, "He's calling Elijah." One of them quickly ran and brought a sponge. He filled it with sour wine, put it on a reed, and held it up for Jesus to drink. But the other said, "Leave him alone. Let us see if Elijah comes to save him." When Jesus had cried out again in a loud voice, he yielded up his spirit. Towards the end of his life and on several occasions, Jesus had tried to warn his disciples about his imminent arrest and eventual crucifixion. Their fear and incomprehension prevented them from understanding how the Son of God could and would suffer such an ignominious end. But what about the man himself? How must it have felt to know of, accept, and then announce one's own death? It is Jesus the divine who had the courage, understanding, and discernment to utter those words. But it is Jesus the man who begged the Father to free him from the torture to come as he prayed in the Garden of Gethsemane. And Jesus the Son who cried out to his Father in his anguish and abandonment at Calvary. Jesus desires to flee, yet commits to obey, demonstrating not only his humanity, but the understanding of his divine purpose. And as we, forgiven, justified, and loved, behold the tension between Jesus, who was fully God and fully man, we find that we too are invited into the family of God as humans, given the gift of Holy Spirit and charged to carry the presence of God wherever we go. Because of the example of Jesus' submission and sacrifice, we are given the strength to also confess, "Not my will, but yours be done," and trust that our Father in all situations knows what he is doing in our lives, even when we feel confused and alone. Jesus demonstrates the mystery of the faith, that it is in dying to self that we gain eternal life, and that more abundantly.

resurrection, victory, and celebration, taken from Matthew 28, verses 1 to 10. Early on Sunday morning, as the new day was dawning, Mary Magdalene and the other Mary went out to visit the tomb. Suddenly there was a great earthquake, for an angel of the Lord came down from heaven, rolled aside the stone, and sat on it. His face shone like lightning, and his clothing was as white as snow. The guards shook with fear when they saw him, and they fell into a dead faint. Then the angel spoke to the women. "Don't be afraid," he said. "I know you are looking for Jesus who was crucified. He isn't here. He has risen from the dead, just as he said would happen. Come, see where his body was lying. And now go quickly and tell his disciples that he has risen from the dead and he is going ahead of you to Galilee. You will see him there. Remember what I have told you." The women ran quickly from the tomb. They were very frightened, but also filled with great joy. And they rushed to give the disciples the angel's message. And as they went, Jesus met them and greeted them. And they ran to him, grasped his feet, and worshipped him. Then Jesus said to them, "Don't be afraid. Go tell my brothers to leave for Galilee, and they will see me there. He is not here. He is risen. You will find him in Galilee." On that third day, Mary Magdalene and Mary, the mother of James, their hearts heavy with grief and defeat, went to visit the last resting place of Jesus, a tomb sealed with a huge and immovable stone hewn out of rock, the final grim affirmation of his death, and as they thought, the end of the life and ministry of their Savior, teacher, friend, and the Son of God. Also, they thought, the quaking earth beneath their feet announced the earth-shattering news that they were about to hear by way of an angelic messenger whose very brilliance and majesty saw grown men faint with fear. "He is not here. What could this frightful, beautiful being mean? Only 2 days before, they themselves had witnessed the whipping, the crucifying, and the dying of their Lord and Savior. He is risen. Could it be true? Didn't Jesus say that he would rise again? But his death, so brutal, so public, and so final, seemed to defy the victory that he had prophesied of. Hadn't these women had their world turned upside down just 2 days prior? And now this twist. The tomb is empty. You will see him in Galilee. I think we could never imagine the heady mix of fear and exhilaration that hurried the feet of the Marys as they rushed to share the good news that defied the anguish and sorrow of Jesus' death. He had not left them after all. He was alive. They would see him again. Likewise, I think that the two Marys could never have imagined the throng of believers who would go on to join them in their exaltation. We who would read the stories, commit our hearts and lives, and continue the great commission that Jesus left, can join them and the disciples and every other follower of Jesus in the declaration that Jesus lives, he has triumphed, and his love conquers all.

0: 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That means it's time for Gospel Love Mission with Evangelist G. T. Anderson.
1: Let the words of my mouth, the meditation of my heart, be acceptable in thy sight, O Lord, my strength and my redeemer. And the people of Radio World shouted, amen. Call somebody and tell them that I'm on. I want to preach in your hearing this evening from the Lord's subject, the Lord's topic, or the big idea, the signs of the end of time. The signs of the end of time. And the complimentary question that derived from the main theme is this: are you stuck in times? I got to unpack it for you. Are you stuck in times? Are you stuck in the now and don't worry about the after, the eternal life, the spirit, the glory of God that will shine in our hearts and our minds and our glorified bodies? Are you stuck on your own time? Okay. Are you there, Sister Pat?
2: Yes, sir.
1: Read for me, dear.
2: Matthew chapter 24, verses 1 through 8. And Jesus went out and departed from the temple, and his disciples came to him for to show him the buildings of the temple. And Jesus said unto them, see ye not all these things? Verily I say unto you, there shall not be left here one stone upon another that shall not be thrown down. And as he sat down upon the Mount of Olives, the disciples came to him privately and said, tell us, when shall these things be, and what shall be the sign of thy coming and of the end of the world? And Jesus answered and said unto them, take heed that no man deceive you, for many shall come in my name, saying, I am the Christ, and shall deceive many. And ye shall hear of wars and rumors of wars. See that ye not be troubled, for all these things must come to pass, but the end is not yet. For nation shall rise against nation, and kingdom against kingdom, and there shall be famines and pestilences and earthquakes in divers places. All these are the beginning of sorrows. Matthew chapter 24, verses 33 through 35. So, likewise ye, when ye shall see all these things, know that the end is near, even at the doors. Verily I say unto you, this generation shall not pass till all these things be fulfilled. Heaven and earth shall pass away, but my words shall not pass away.
1: Thank you, Sister Pat. I want to bring your attention to the question that was brought to Jesus. The disciples, I wonder, why would Jesus ask them, do not thou see of these things? Because in the previous chapter, Christ talked about the religious leaders of his day and how they, on the outside, they seemed to be holy and righteous, but the inside, they was not right with God. You know what I mean? They have not been born again, but they seem to be holy and righteous from the outside, and God compared them to a white sepulcher, and then, but inside, they were like dead man bones. The prophet said, Isaiah said, these serve me with their mouth, but their hearts are far from me. So we want to look where disciples, Jesus had taught his last teaching in the temple. And when he left the temple, him and the disciples, they went to the Mount of Olives where they can look down when the sun rise and shine on the temple, the bricks and how of gold and how pretty it was. It was the wonder, the architectural wonder of that day. It was so beautiful, and they were caught up like many of you today are stuck in times. You are stuck in yourself. All you care about what makes you feel good, your self-gratifications, the lust of desires of one flesh. But Jesus rocked their world. They should have known, because in the 23rd chapter of Matthew, God told them that their house would be left desolate. He wasn't talking about the house that they lived in, their physical house. He wasn't talking about the body in which they were cased. But he was talking about the temple, the destruction of the temple. I wonder why they didn't understand when Jesus said, "Does not thou see of these things? Not one stone, not one brick will be left upon another that won't be thrown down." He was talking about the temple will be left desolate. You won't talk to me. And the disciples, I believe, really didn't understand, because they came to him privately and asked him to show us, give us a sign of these times. I come to warn the church world. I come to warn the secular world that you got to be careful about asking God for a sign. When you seek signs, you open the doors that you can be deceived by the devil. When you want a sign, you want to show me first, then I believe. No, God say, believe first, and then I will show you. Come on here. Faith comes by hearing, and hearing by the word of God. When I drop down from the 33rd to the 35th verse, where it talks about that the heaven and earth will pass away, my word will never pass away. We know God's word will not pass away. But God was talking about the words that he spoke, the prophetic word that he was speaking to his disciples. Y'all won't talk to me. He was talking about that word. Because everything that God says, I come to let you know, it shall come to pass. Don't you look at me funny. Come on here. You won't talk to me. When God speaks and he tells you and gives you a prediction of the things that must come to pass, it shall come to pass. His word will not return to him void. It will accomplish to do what he has sent it out there to do, and to do it to whom he sent it unto. I'm just mindful of the word of God. I'm mindful because I believe and I know beyond a shadow of a doubt that my God cannot lie. Neither he the Son of Man that he should repent. If God said it shall, you can take it to the bank, baby. It shall come to pass. But see here, he said you're going to suffer. The child of God, there's some things that's going to take place. There's some tribulations that's going to take place that you've never seen before in your entire life. He said this, the signs are the beginning of sorrow. It's the beginning of birth pains, like a woman who's carrying a child. Before the child comes into the world, she has some birth pains. And these birth pains, God is showing them about the destruction of the temple. Come on here, and he's telling them that, give them some signs. Don't let no man deceive you. He said, many will come in my name. Come on, preacher. He will come in my name. They will come in my name, and they will say that I'm the Christ. Don't you listen to them. Don't you dare follow them. Come on here. Don't you walk with them. Don't you sit down with them, because they are false preachers. They are false prophets. They are false teachers of the word of God. They are like the devil who take the word of God and distort the word of God. He twisted to mean what he wanted to play. He asked Eve in the beginning, he said, did God say? He knew what God said, but he was trying to trick Eve up, deceive Eve. He will trick you up if you don't stay in the word of God and meditate on his word of God day and night. He will trick you up. He will tangle in front of you. He will place in front of you the things that you like. Ice cream, vanilla, strawberry, chocolate, butter pecan, butterscotch. Come on, y'all. Gambling, drinking, sex out of marriage. Come on here. Things that you like that make you feel good. But many of the church and in the secular world, they're not prepared to meet Jesus. When God gives us in this 24th chapter of Matthew, St. Matthew, he gives us a prophetic word, a word that surely will come to pass. God is omniscient. He's all-knowing. He knows all things from the beginning to the end. Because he said, I'm Alpha and I'm Omega. I'm the beginning and I'm the end. I'm the right now God. In me is life, peace, truth. I'm the way. The Bible talks about in Proverbs, the 14th chapter, I think around the 12th verse, it's a way that seemeth right unto man, but the end thereof are the ways of death. You might feel that you're big enough to do what you want to do and make your own decision, which is right. You can make your own decisions. But I come to warn you, there's a consequences for making your own decision that's contrary to the word and character of my God. I come to let you know one thing, that your life don't belong to you. Say it again, brother teacher. Your life does not belong to you. Your life has been bought with a price. Jesus Christ shed his blood, gave up his life. Sins was placed upon him for your redemption. For he was the atonement. He was your propitiation. He was your substitute. He took your place on a cross 2,000 years ago. He who knew no sin became sin. Be careful of your words. The sins was placed upon him. He never became sin. He died for sin. He never became sin. He died for sin. Your sins was placed upon him. Jesus is perfect. He is the perfect Lamb of God. Not was, but he is. But he's going to come as the soon coming King. We're living in the last days, and one of the greatest signs that I ever seen of Jesus Christ is soon to come is this. That the love of many shall wax cold. The love of many shall wax cold, the 12th verse. Then it talks about this, know also in the last days that perilous times shall come, evil times shall come. We are living in the last days. You can't tell me when men will kill you for no reason. They will throw lie and burning things in your face, and you walking down the street. You walk down the street minding your own business. These young kids will punch you in your face, will knock you down and stomp the life out you. They will rob your house, tie you up, kill you, set your house on fire. Come on. Boyfriends will kill their girlfriends. Husbands will kill their wives and children because she decides she don't want to be with them no more. He doesn't know how to love his wife. Many men in the world don't know how to love their wives. Many wives in the world don't know how to love their husbands. But when God has given you a wife and a husband that know how to love one another, baby, you better not take it for granted. My wife tell me all the time, don't take me for granted, boy. Don't do it. Because I get mad then. She's not obligated to do nothing. But she do it out of love. That's the problem. We have to learn everything we do. God say, do it out of love. He said, if you love me, he said, keep my commandments. He gave us two great commandments. He said, love the Lord thy God with all thy heart, thy mind, thy soul, and thy strength. He said, love your neighbors as you love yourself. He said, love ye one another. Where have all the love gone? I want to know, where is it at? What happened to the love when communities will love each other? When communities will see a need and meet the needs? Where is the child of God? The Bible said, whosoever stopped their ears to the cry of the poor, them also shall cry and not be heard. I heard Jesus say, I cried out to you, and I received no answer. He said, I'm going to laugh at you when your calamity come upon you. He said, I'm going to laugh at you. Then he said, when you call upon me, he said, I will not answer you. Don't get it twisted. God ain't sweet. You can't do him any kind of way and place him in a box or place him in a bottle, put the cap on there, and when you want him to do something for you, open the cap and say, come on out now. Rub the bottle and the genie come out and give you all your wishes. That's a lie from the pits of hell. The Bible says, for the wages of sin is death, but the gift of God is eternal life in Jesus Christ, my Lord. He said, behold, I come quickly, and my reward is quickly to give every man according as his work shall be.
0: 2585599. Once again, area code 2672585599 for prayer and counseling with Evangelist G.T. Anderson.
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4: Welcome to Fresh Start Ministries with Evangelist Tyrone Barringer, Sr. 2 Corinthians chapter 5, verse 17 says, therefore, if any man be in Christ, he is a new creature. Old things are passed away. Behold, all things are become new. Today's message will be taken from Psalms 103, verses 1 through 5, which reads thusly. Bless the Lord, O my soul, and all that is within me. Bless his holy name. Bless the Lord, O my soul, and forget not all his benefits, who forgiveth all thine iniquities, who healeth all thy diseases, who redeemeth thy life from destruction, who crowneth thee with loving kindness and tender mercies, who satisfieth thy mouth with good things, so that thy youth is renewed like the eagles. Let us consider the thought, when the praises go up, the blessings come down. When the praises go up, the blessings come down. As we examine this psalm closely, we find that the main theme or point of focus rests heavily on the mercies of God. This particular psalm is a psalm of celebration, of deliverance, and it is here that we find David reviewing the mercies of God toward him. To experience the mercy of God is to partake of his compassionate treatment that he has for the unfortunate. In other words, the evil that was to come upon you because of the wrong you've done was stopped by God, and you would receive a blessing rather than a curse. Thus, mercy is defined as to pardon or to give clemency to. I know I did wrong and deserve to be punished for it, but God had mercy on me and did not allow the punishment to come. In this psalm, at verses 8, 11, and 17, David said, the Lord is merciful and gracious, slow to anger, and plenteous in mercy. For as the heaven is high above the earth,

is from everlasting to everlasting upon them that fear him, and his righteousness unto children's children. I can imagine, after thinking about the mercy of God, David cries out in verse 1 of this text, "Bless the Lord, O my soul, and all that is within me. Bless his holy name." What is happening here is that we find David telling his soul, which contains the mind, will, and emotion, to kneel down, not as just with the outer body as to bend his knees to pray, but he tells his soul to kneel down to bless or give adoration and praise unto the Lord his God. I can hear David saying, "Lord, I'm not coming to ask you for anything at this time, but I come into your presence to bless you. I come to adore you. I come to exalt you. I come to lift you up. I'm not asking for anything, but I've been thinking about your mercy, your goodness, your holiness, and I just want to praise your name. I just want to say, bless the Lord, O my soul, and all that is within me. Bless his holy name." Many Christians today need to become like David and stop complaining and start praising the Lord. Because when the praises go up, the blessings come down. Say amen, somebody. Folk are complaining about anything and everything. They are walking around talking to themselves saying, "I don't have this, that, nor the other." I want to tell you that you should stop complaining about what you don't have and start thanking the Lord for what he has done for you. Can I find one witness? Somebody said, "I used to complain about having no shoes until I saw a man with no feet. I used to complain about having no gloves to wear until I saw a man with no hands." Whether you have little or much, the Lord is still worthy to be praised. Stop worrying about your circumstances. Stop worrying about your situation. And start praising the Lord, because when the praises go up, the blessings come down. Can I find one witness? Now, the praise of God may be done in song or prayer. It can be done individually or collectively, and is the means by which we express joy to the Lord. Yes, we are to praise God for who he is and for what he does. Psalm 148 and 14 says, "He also exalteth the horn of his people, the praise of all his saints, even of the children of Israel, a people near unto him. Praise ye the Lord." It is God's desire that we should praise him. Let us see now how our text turns from sending praises up and begin to speak to us concerning the blessings of God through his benefits in verses 3, 4, and 5. Verse 3 says, "Who forgiveth all thine iniquities." There

0: is forgiveness for our sins. You may have done things that was not right. You may have said things that was not right. And you may think that it's all over with for you, that there is no forgiveness. But I just stopped by to let you know that 1 John 1:9 says, if we confess our sins, he is faithful and just to forgive us our sins and to cleanse us from all unrighteousness. And it goes on to say, who healeth all thy diseases. God is able to heal us when we get sick. It does not matter what type of disease you may be facing today. God is able to heal you from that disease. Isaiah 53 and 5 says, but he was wounded for our transgressions. He was bruised for our iniquities. The chastisement of our peace was upon him, and with his stripes we are healed. Verse 4 says, who redeemeth thy life from destruction, who crowneth thee with loving kindness and tender mercies. Some people are out to destroy us, but we must remember that greater is he that is within us than he that is in the world. We must remember that Psalms 91, 7 and 8 declares, 1,000 shall fall at thy side, and 10,000 at thy right hand, but it shall not come nigh thee. Only with thine eyes shalt thou behold and see the reward of the wicked. Say amen, somebody. Finally, in verse 5, it says, who satisfieth thy mouth with good things, so that thy youth is renewed like the eagles. Yes, God provides food for us and also gives us what we need at any age of life or in any situation, and will cause the strength of our youth to be renewed like the eagles, which is strong, overcoming, and soaring. God will provide for you. He will take care of you as a doctor that watches over his patient. God will watch over you. He will give you water when you're thirsty, food when you're hungry. He will give you shelter in the midst of a storm. For the Lord is your shepherd, and you shall not lack for anything. Can I find one witness? I heard Isaiah sing, but they that wait upon the Lord shall renew their strength. They shall mount up with wings as eagles. They shall run and not be weary, and they shall walk and not faint. I don't know about you, but as for me, I'm going to praise the Lord. I'm so glad that when the praises go up, the blessings come down. When the praises go up, the blessings come down. One songwriter said, blessed assurance, Jesus is mine. Oh, what a foretaste of glory divine, heir of salvation, purchase of God, born of his spirit, washed in his blood. This is my story. This is my song, praising my Savior all the day long. This is my story. This is my song, praising my Savior all the day long. When the praises go up, the blessings come down. Say yes. Say yes. Oh, yes. If you have not accepted Jesus as your Lord and Savior, you need a change from bad to good, a change from being bound by sin to having your sins forgiven. Repeat after me this prayer. Say, oh God, be merciful to me, a sinner. Forgive me for all my sins. I believe Jesus died on the cross for me, and you have raised him from the dead. Help me from this day forward to live as a Christian should. My friend, if you sincerely meant that prayer, then you are born again. You are now saved. Take time to read the Bible and attend church service. Let us always remember, it does not matter who you are or where you are, you can have a fresh start with Jesus.
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3: Praise the Lord. Amen?
4: Amen.
3: You might say, well, it don't take all that. Amen. You might say that it don't take all that.
4: Jesus.
3: But that ain't what the Bible says.
4: No. Yes, right.
3: Amen. It takes that.
4: Yes,
3: praise
4: sir.
3: The Lord. Amen. If you want something bad enough, you'll go after it.
4: Amen. Sure.
3: Praise the Lord. Amen.
4: Amen.
3: And if you want to be filled with the Holy Ghost, you're going to go after it.
4: Uh-huh.
3: Praise the Lord. Amen.
4: Amen.
3: You ain't going to waste no time.
5: No.
3: Because you want your soul saved.
5: That's right. Yeah.
3: You're going to go after God.
5: That's right.
3: Praise the Lord. Amen.
5: Amen.
3: My God, my God. When we was in the world, we went after all kinds of stuff.
5: That's true. Yeah.
3: Didn't we do it?
5: That's true.
3: Amen. Praise the Lord. We pursued it until we got
5: there. Yeah.
3: Praise the Lord. Amen. We didn't stop at nothing.
5: No.
3: We took all kinds of risks to get
5: through.
3: Amen. Praise the Lord. Amen?
5: Amen.
3: My God, but why when we come on the Lord's side, yes. Amen, and you know you need the Holy Ghost.
5: Uh-huh.
3: Praise the Lord. Amen?
4: My
3: God, why are you not going all out for God?
5: Mm-hmm. Yeah. That's right.
3: You got to lay it out on the line.
5: That's right.
3: Amen. If you want something from God, you got to get down to business with God.
5: That's right.
3: Praise the Lord. Amen?
5: Amen.
3: Praise the Lord. Amen?
5: Amen.
3: You got to keep calling on him.
5: That's right.
3: Keep seeking after God.
5: Yeah.
3: He says, seek and ye shall find.
5: Right.
3: Knock and it shall be open.
5: Yeah.
3: Ask and it shall be given.
5: That's
3: is
5: right.
3: That right?
5: Amen.
3: Praise the Lord. My God, you got to go after God.
5: That's right.
3: You want this precious gift for the Holy Ghost? You got to go after God.
5: Yeah.
3: Praise the Lord. Amen. You got to go after God with everything.
4: Everything.
3: Within.
4: Yeah.
3: And
4: Lord.
3: You can't put nothing before it.
5: No. That's right.
3: Praise the Lord. Amen.
5: Amen.
3: Praise the Lord. Amen.
4: Amen.
3: My God, my God. See, some a lot of people, they start off running real good.
4: Mm-hmm. My mama.
3: They come in church and run good for a while.
5: Yeah.
3: Praise the Lord.
5: Amen.
3: Amen. But see, then they start slowing down.
4: Jesus. Right,
5: come on.
3: Oh my God.
5: That's
3: true. I'm going to take my time today.
4: Jesus.
3: Ain't gonna be no hoopers. I'm giving this truth.
5: That's right.
3: Huh?
5: Right.
3: Praise the Lord. Wait. Amen.
5: Yeah.
4: Jesus.
3: You start off good.
5: Yeah.
3: One scripture says you did run well.
5: Uh-huh.
3: But what hindered you? What
4: hindered
3: you? You start off good.
5: Yeah.
3: See, you start off strong.
5: Yeah.
3: Seeking after God.
5: Yeah.
3: But then after a while, you slow down.
5: Uh-huh.
3: Praise the Lord. Amen?
4: My Lord.
3: My God, Satan put those things right back in your life.
5: Yeah.
3: Amen. To slow you right on down.
5: Yeah.
3: Praise the Lord. Amen. We abandon church.
5: Yeah.
3: We don't want to come to prayer meetings.
5: That's true.
3: Huh?
5: Yeah.
3: We don't want to come to Bible study.
5: No, that's true.
3: Huh?
6: Amen.
3: My God, on Tuesday night, amen. When you started off in the beginning, you stayed on the altar.
6: Uh-huh.
3: Even if you ain't get filled with the Holy Ghost, you're still called on the Lord.
4: That's yeah.
3: And see, Satan knows as long as you're on the altar, even though you didn't be filled with the Holy Ghost, but Satan knows as long as you're on that altar, God going to continue to strengthen you.
4: Yes. Yeah.
3: He's going to continue to renew you
4: Hallelujah.
3: Until you get filled with the Holy Ghost.
4: Yeah. Yeah. Yeah,
3: praise
4: right.
3: the Lord. Amen?
4: Yeah.
3: My God, but see, that's how you draw nigh to God. God said, draw nigh to
4: yes.
3: him,
4: yes.
3: and then yes. he'll draw yes. nigh to you.
6: Amen.
3: Yes. Amen. You got to draw nigh to God.
4: Yes.
3: And the only way you can draw nigh to God, you got to seek after God.
4: Yes.
3: Yes. Amen. You got to call on the Lord.
6: That's
3: Amen.
6: Right.
3: The Bible said, he that hunger and thirst after righteousness shall be filled.
6: Amen.
3: They shall be filled.
4: Amen.
3: Praise the Lord. Amen. They
6: Amen.
3: Shall be filled. But you got to hunger for this thing.
6: Yeah.
3: You got to want this thing.
6: Amen. Yeah.
3: Praise the Lord. You got to want it for yourself. Praise the Lord. Amen.
4: Amen.
3: My God. You want something bad enough, you go after it, don't you?
6: Yes, sir. Yeah.
3: Praise the Lord. Amen.
6: Amen.
3: My God. You got people, my God, even for a good meal or from a good restaurant, they travel 30, 40, 50 miles
6: that's true.
3: To
6: yeah.
3: get to that restaurant, to get that favorite meal.
6: That's true. Yeah.
3: Praise the Lord. Amen.
6: Amen. That's right.
3: But why we don't put in that kind of time with God?
6: Come on.
3: Praise the Lord. Amen.
6: Amen.
3: Come on. My God. Amen. If you want this thing, my God, you ain't going to stop at nothing.
6: No.
3: You ain't gonna let nothing get in your way.
6: That's right.
3: Praise the Lord. Amen. When you want the Holy Ghost, you're gonna push and push until God fills you.
6: Yeah.
3: You're gonna get in the press and you're gonna stay in the press.
4: Yeah.
3: Praise the Lord. Amen.
4: Amen.
3: Hallelujah to God. See, Satan know if you get this power, my God, and get the Holy Ghost down on the inside,
4: he
3: can't do nothing with you then.
6: No. Yeah.
3: Amen.
6: Yeah.
3: Praise God, because once you get filled with the Holy Ghost,
6: yes,
3: then you'll belong to God.
6: Yeah. Yeah. That's right.
3: And he knows it.
6: Amen. That's right.
3: And he knows it.
6: Amen. That's right.
3: Praise God from on high.
6: Thank you.
4: Praise the Lord.
3: And he knows this thing.
4: Yeah.
3: Praise the Lord. Amen.
6: Yes.
3: Hallelujah to God. Thank you, Jesus. Amen. Give me Romans. The 8th chapter. Romans, the 8th chapter. Romans, the 8th chapter. Oh, this thing is right.
4: God.
3: Verse 5. Matter of fact, start at verse 8. At chapter 8, verse 1. We travel through that. There's a lot of good doctrine right in there.
6: Yeah. Amen. 8 and 1.
3: Mm-hmm.
6: There is therefore now no condemnation.
3: There is therefore no condemnation. No, not the word condemnation means to be declared guilty
6: uh-huh.
3: of a thing.
6: Mm-hmm.
3: In other words, you're guilty of a thing. Huh? But there is now therefore no condemnation to
6: them which are in Christ Jesus.
3: To them that are in Christ Jesus. Those that are saved. Those that are born again of water and of the Spirit, repenting their sins. Amen. Praise the Lord.
6: Amen.
3: Amen. Oh, and walking. Amen. Following Christ.
6: Amen.
3: There ain't no condemnation in them.
6: Amen.
3: Ain't no condemnation in us now. Amen.
4: Yeah.
3: We're saved now.
4: Yeah.
3: Praise the Lord. We're being made, we are made free. Is
6: yeah.
3: that right?
6: Amen.
3: We don't.
6: Who walk not after the flesh.
3: See, we don't walk after the flesh no more.
4: That's right.
3: See, that's where the problem comes.
6: Mm-hmm.
3: The flesh.
6: The flesh.
3: Amen. The flesh is our major problem.
4: Amen.
3: It's the flesh.
4: Yeah.
3: See, we all got a flesh nature. And this flesh nature that we're carrying is a sinful nature.
4: Well,
3: everybody in here got a sinful nature.
6: Amen.
4: Jesus.
3: You inherited from Adam.
6: Amen.
4: Jesus.
3: Oh, yes, you did.
6: That's right. Come on.
3: Praise the Lord. Amen.
6: Come on.
3: Is that right?
6: Amen.
4: Amen.
3: The flesh is what got it. The flesh is what got man in trouble with God today.
6: Amen. Amen.
3: It's this old flesh.
4: Yeah.
3: Praise the Lord. Amen.
6: Amen.
3: This flesh calls for many things.
6: Yeah. Mm-hmm.
3: The flesh want to do whatever sounds good and feels good to it. That's Amen. What they want to do.
6: Amen.
3: Is that right?
6: That's right.
3: No?
6: That's right.
3: Praise the Lord. Amen.
6: That's right. That's right.
3: The battle's in the flesh.
6: That's right.
3: Praise the Lord. Amen.
6: Amen.
3: This flesh want to do a lot of things.
6: That's it.
3: Praise the Lord. Amen.
4: Amen.
3: We don't.
6: Who walketh not after the flesh.
3: See, but those that are filled with the Holy Ghost, we don't walk after the flesh no more.
4: Amen.
3: See, we don't walk after this flesh no more.
6: Amen.
3: Is that right?
6: That's right.
3: We don't go after the things of flesh no more. But we go after the things of the Spirit now.
6: That's yes.
3: Right. Is that right?
6: Amen.
3: We don't, my brother.
6: But walk after the Spirit.
3: But now, see, that's why those that don't have the Holy Ghost yet, yes, those Lord. That have been baptized in water, your struggle is coming because of your flesh.
6: Yeah.
3: See, but now, once you receive the Holy Ghost, you ain't going to walk after that flesh no more. Yeah. Then you'll be walking after the Spirit.
6: Amen.
3: Praise the Lord. Amen?
6: Amen.
3: My God, you'll mind the things of the Holy Ghost.
6: Yes,
3: praise
6: Lord.
3: The Lord. Amen. You'll mind the things of the Spirit now.
6: Yes.
3: Praise the Lord. Righteousness, holiness.
6: Yes.
3: Is that right? Clean
6: Amen.
3: Living. Is that right? Cleanliness. Is that right?
6: Yeah.
3: Praise the Lord. Amen?
6: Amen.
3: My God, my God. See, them works of the flesh, my God, is a terrible thing.
6: Yes.
3: Praise the Lord. Amen?
6: Amen.
3: We don't.
6: For the law of the Spirit of life.
3: For the law of the Spirit of life.
6: In Christ Jesus.
3: In Christ Jesus.
6: Have made me free from the law of sin and death.
3: See that? Christ Jesus made me free from sin and death. Amen. If you want to be free today, you need Jesus.
6: Amen.
3: Huh? If you want to be free today, you need to be born again.
6: Yes.
3: Of water and of the Spirit.
6: Amen.
3: If you want to be free today, amen. If you're tired, see, you got to get tired.
6: Jesus.
3: And sick and tired. And sick and tired. And sick and tired. And tired. And tired.
7: Yeah.
3: Of the same lifestyle.
7: Yes. Yes.
3: You got to get tired of it. You got to get fed up with it.
7: My Lord.
3: You got to get fed up with the way that you've been living.
7: Amen.
3: Praise the Lord. Amen?
6: Amen.
3: And when you get fed up with a thing, now you want change.
6: That's true.
3: Praise the Lord. Amen?
7: Yeah.
3: Now you want a change in your life.
7: Amen.
3: I'm tired of smoking cigarettes.
6: Yeah.
3: I'm tired of drinking.
6: Yeah.
3: I'm tired of hanging out. I'm tired of partying. I'm tired of fornicating.
7: Yeah.
3: I'm tired of committing adultery.
6: Yeah.
3: I'm tired of doing these things.
6: Yeah.
3: I want a change in my life. And see, when you get to that point in place, that's when God can work with you. That's when God can deal with you. That's when God can move in your life. You got to get sick and tired. Amen. You got to get tired.
7: Yeah.
3: You got to want some change going on.
6: All right.
3: Praise the Lord. Amen.
6: My
3: God. Amen. And when the Holy Ghost, amen, start bringing conviction over you.
7: Hallelujah.
3: When your heart start getting convicted.
6: See,
3: you got to get convicted of your wrong.
7: Yes.
3: Trust and believe me, all those that are saying we was convicted of our wrong.
7: Yes.
3: When we heard that word, the Holy Ghost convicted our hearts.
7: Yeah.
3: It pricked our hearts.
6: Yes.
3: Amen.
7: Glory.
3: It convicted our hearts. It made us want to turn from the darkness. It made us want to repent of our evil deeds.
7: Yeah.
3: It made us want to live holy. It made us want to clean up our act. It made us want to straighten out our life.
6: Yes.
3: You've got to be convicted this way.
7: Hallelujah.
3: See, that's the problem. A lot of people today, you're not being convicted. You're not allowing the word of God to get in your heart.
6: Yes.
3: You're allowing Satan to put that word in there. And praise God, amen. Get in your heart. He'd take it right out of there. That's what he'd do. He'd try to take it right out of you. You're hearing the word, but you're not allowing the word to take root in you.
6: Yeah.
3: And every time that you sit there and don't allow that word to take root in you, Satan will come along and snatch it right out of you. Praise the Lord. Some folk will come to church, my God, and hear the word and go out. And after you just heard the word say, don't do, you'll go right out and do it. You'll hear the word and go right out and just do it again. You'll do it all over again.
7: Amen.
3: Praise the Lord. Amen.
7: Amen.
3: My God, amen.
7: Jesus.
3: But you got to want change in your life.
7: Yeah.
3: You got to want to be changed. You got to want to be saved.
6: Yes.
3: Praise the Lord. Amen.
7: Amen.
3: My God, everybody want to be saved, but don't nobody want to do what it takes to be saved.
6: That's true. Amen. That's right. Amen. Come on.
3: That's right. It takes something to be saved.
6: That's good.
3: You got to give up that world.
6: Yeah.
3: You got to give up that world.
6: Yes.
3: You got to give up all those evil, wicked deeds.
6: That's true.
3: You got to give up everything that's sinful in your life.
6: Mm-hmm.
3: Everything that God is against. You got to get rid of it.
6: That's right.
3: You got to get rid of it.
6: That's true.
3: Praise the Lord. Amen. You'll never receive the Holy Ghost, amen, without a changed heart.
6: Yes.
3: Let me say it again.
6: Come on.
3: You'll never receive the Holy Ghost without a changed heart.
6: Amen.
3: You got to be convicted of your wrong, of your sins. That's why people say, well, you know, back in the day, people was getting filled with the Holy Ghost more.
6: Mm-hmm.
3: See, but God is the same.
6: Yes, he is.
3: He's the same yesterday, today, and forevermore.
6: Yes.
3: The reason why people are not being filled with the Holy Ghost today, and like it was back in the day, is because the people back in the day, they had a repentant heart.
6: Yes.
3: And until you make up in your mind, I'm going to repent of my sins, you still want to remain the way you are.
7: Yes.
3: You got to repent of this thing.
6: That's right.
3: And when you repent of it, the repentance starts in your heart.
7: Yes.
3: You got to feel sorry for your sin.
7: Yes.
3: You got to feel sorry for your wrong.
6: Yes.
3: You got to feel sorry for everything that you're doing that you know that God is against.
7: Yes.
3: You got to feel sorry for this thing.
7: Yes.
3: And then once you do that, then you got to turn from doing those things.
7: Yes.
3: And when you do that, God will fill you with the Holy Ghost.
6: Amen.
3: God will save you.
6: That's right.
3: The Lord. Amen.
7: Amen.
3: Hallelujah to God.
6: Amen.
3: Just like that, a lot of people get baptized today.
6: That. Yeah.
3: You got more people being baptized than they've been filled with the Holy Ghost.
7: Come on now.
3: You know why?
6: Come on.
3: Because they're going down in water in Jesus Christ's name, but then they're not coming up walking in newness of life. See, when you go down in water, see, the baptism represents the death, burial, resurrection of Jesus Christ.
7: Right.
3: When you come up out that water, you got to come up walking in the newness of life.
6: Yeah.
3: You can't go back and do the things you used to do.
6: No.
3: You got to make a change in your home.
6: Right.
3: Change in your lifestyle.
6: Yeah.
3: Change in your walk. Change in your talk.
6: You got to get
3: changed now.
6: That's right.
3: Amen?
6: Come on.
3: And then you got to get away from all those people that you used to hang with when you was out there in those sins.
6: That's true. Yeah.
3: Amen? The Bible said evil communication corrupt good manners. You got to get away from them people. Now, if you want to get saved, why are you hanging around sinners?
6: Yeah, come on.
3: If you want to get saved, you got to hang around the saints.
6: That's right.
3: You got to get around people, godly people.
6: That's
3: people that can put things in your heart and tell you good things to keep you on the right road.
6: Yeah.
3: You can't hang around somebody that's still selling dope and you trying to stop selling drugs.
6: Yeah.
3: You can't hang around somebody that's still drinking, you trying to stop drinking.
6: Yeah.
3: You can't hang around folk that's still fornicating and you trying to stop fornicating.
7: Yeah.
3: You got to get around the people of God. You got to get around the saints of God.
7: Yeah. My God.
6: Come on.
3: Praise the Lord.
7: My Lord.
3: When I first got into church, praise the Lord.
7: My Lord.
3: I had to abandon everybody.
6: Yeah.
3: I had to get rid of everything.
6: Yeah. Yeah.
3: Praise the Lord. I had to start hanging around saints of God.
6: Yeah.
3: Praise the Lord. Amen. Why? Because I wanted to be a saint.
6: That's right.
3: Amen. I wanted to get saved.
6: Yeah.
3: I wanted to get filled with the Holy Ghost.
6: Yeah.
3: I had to give up them brothers out there on that street corner.
6: Yeah.
3: Why? Because if I hung around them, I would get back into the same thing.
6: Yeah.
3: But I wanted change this time.
6: Yeah.
3: I wanted a new start. I wanted a new life in Christ Jesus.
7: Yeah.
3: I didn't want to serve the devil no more.
6: Yeah.
3: I wanted to serve the Lord Jesus Christ.
7: Yeah.
3: All the days of my life.
6: Yeah.
3: I wanted to change and turn around.
6: Yeah.
7: Yeah.
3: I had to get around them that are sanctified.
6: Hallelujah.
3: Amen.
7: Amen.
3: My God, my God.
7: Praise Him. Praise Him.
6: Thank you, Jesus.
3: Thank you, Jesus.
7: Wonderful, wonderful,
6: yes,
7: Jesus.
6: Yes, Lord. Yes, Lord.
3: This thing is right, brother.
7: Yeah.
6: Amen.
7: Yeah.
3: Praise the Lord. Amen.
6: That's right.
3: Amen. Read on, my brother.
6: For what the law could not do.
3: For what the law could not do.
6: And that it was weak through the flesh.
3: It was weak through the flesh.
6: God sent His Son
3: God sent
6: in the likeness of sinful flesh.
3: See, they couldn't keep the law. Huh? My God, because they was weak in the flesh.
6: Mm-hmm.
3: They couldn't keep the law.
6: That's right.
3: Praise the Lord. Jesus Christ, the Son of God, had to come and fulfill the law for us.
6: Uh-huh.
3: Praise the Lord. Amen?
6: Amen.
3: He had to fulfill the law. Praise the Lord. Amen. We couldn't do it.
6: That's right.
3: Jesus had to come and do it.
6: Amen.
3: Praise the Lord. Amen.
6: Amen.
3: He said, think not that I come to destroy the law. Amen. But I come to fulfill.
6: Amen.
3: Is that right?
6: Amen.
3: He fulfilled the law for us.
6: Yes, Lord.
3: Praise the Lord, somebody.
7: Yeah.
3: Amen. He fulfilled the law for
7: Amen.
3: Us.
7: Amen. Amen.
3: Praise the Lord. Amen.
7: Amen.
3: Read on, my brother.
6: In likeness of sinful flesh.
3: The likeness of sinful flesh.
6: And for sin.
3: And for sin. He came in the likeness of sinful flesh. Not that he had sin in his flesh, but he came in the likeness of sinful. In other words, he took on flesh like you and I.
6: Amen.
3: He took on a body. Consists of flesh and blood.
6: Amen.
3: But no sin was in him.
6: Yes.
3: He was perfect and he is perfect.
6: Mm-hmm.
3: Amen. Praise the Lord. He is the perfect one.
6: Yes.
3: He is the holy one.
6: Amen.
3: Praise the Lord. Amen.
7: Yeah.
3: And the Bible said in his footstep that we should follow.
6: That's right.
3: Read on, my brother.
6: Condemned sin
3: and
6: in the flesh.
3: And he condemned sin in the flesh. He condemned sin in the flesh.
6: Yes.
3: Praise the Lord. Amen.
7: Amen.
3: My God, Jesus was around all these different things, but yet he was without sin.
6: That's right.
3: Is that right?
6: That's right.
3: And he condemned sin in the flesh.
6: Yeah.
3: Well, my God, when he died, he took away all our sins.
6: Amen.
3: When he shed his blood, he took away all our sins, Mother Sally. He washed us clean.
6: Yes.
3: Amen. He washed us clean.
6: Right.
3: He cleaned us up with his own blood.
7: Yes, he did. Yes, he did.
3: Praise the Lord. Amen.
7: Yes,
3: it's an old song the saints should have sang. What can wash away my sins. Nothing but the blood of Jesus.
7: Amen.
3: Praise the Lord.
5: Amen.
3: My God, when Jesus shed his blood, he took away all our sins.
5: Yes, Lord.
3: Hallelujah to God. He blotted out our transgressions.
7: Yes, he did.
3: Is that right?
7: Amen. Amen.
3: Praise the Lord. My
7: God.
3: Thank you, Jesus. Jesus died for our sins.
7: My Lord.
3: He died that we might live. Is that right?
6: Hallelujah.
3: We don't.
6: That the righteousness of the law might be fulfilled.
3: That the righteousness of the law might be filled where?
6: In us.
3: In us. Mm-hmm. That the righteousness of the law, it'll be fulfilled in us.
8: Yes.
3: Praise the Lord. Because of what Jesus Christ done.
7: Mm-hmm.
3: Praise the Lord. Amen?
6: Amen.
3: Hallelujah to God. Thank you, Jesus. And see, the only reason why the saints of God is able to keep the commandments of God is because of the Holy Ghost.
6: Amen. Amen.
3: God in us.
6: Yes, Lord.
3: If we didn't have the Holy Ghost, trust and believe it, we'd be just like the sinner man.
6: Uh-huh.
3: We'd be just like the fornicator.
6: Yeah.
3: We'd be just like the adulterer.
6: Yeah.
3: We'd be just like it wouldn't be no different. But because we have the Holy Ghost, because we got the Spirit of God living on the inside, that gave us power that we do not have to walk in our flesh no more, but we can walk in the Spirit now.
7: My Lord.
3: That's why you need the Holy Ghost.
6: That's right.
7: Praise the Lord.
3: A lot of folks stop at the water.
7: Mm-hmm.
3: Amen. But you need water and spirit.
7: Amen.
3: The water alone ain't going to save you.
6: No. All right.
3: See, the baptism in Jesus Christ's name, it took away your sin.
6: That's true.
3: But my God, you need the Holy Ghost now.
6: That's right.
3: You need the Spirit of God now.
7: So you can live holy.
3: Is that right? So you can have that power to live holy. Have that power to live right.
6: Yes.
3: No matter, and my God, when you get this Holy Ghost, my God, amen, you can go in your workplace, on your job, and I don't care what wickedness is on there.
6: Yeah.
3: Praise God, amen, when you get this Holy Ghost, my God, it won't even bother you. It won't even affect you.
6: Yeah.
3: Praise the Lord, amen. Because why? You got some power on the inside that's able to keep you from falling and present you faultless before the presence of his glory.
6: Yeah.
3: Praise the Lord, amen. All right, God, thank God. Read on, my brother.
6: Hallelujah. But they that are... that which is righteousness of the law might be fulfilled in us, walketh not after the flesh.
3: We walk not after the flesh.
6: But after the Spirit.
3: Yeah, read.
6: Mm-hmm. For they that are after the flesh.
3: For they that are the after. Those that are after. If you after the flesh.
6: Mm-hmm.
3: Amen. If you're after that old flesh, what happened? Read.
6: The flesh do mind the things of the flesh.
3: See? If you're walking after your flesh, you're going to mind the things of your flesh.
7: Right.
3: In other words, you're going to do what the flesh calls for.
7: That's right.
3: The flesh say fornicate.
6: Mm-hmm.
3: The flesh say commit adultery.
6: Yeah.
3: The flesh say let's go to the bar and get a couple drinks.
6: Yeah.
3: The flesh say let's go play some numbers.
6: Yeah.
3: Huh?
6: Yeah.
3: The flesh say let's get a cigarette.
6: Yeah.
3: The flesh say let's get a L, the smoke.
7: That's
3: what the flesh
7: said. That's
6: right.
3: Praise the Lord.
7: All right.
6: Amen.
3: That old flesh said, men get with men, women get with women. That's what the flesh said.
7: Amen.
3: Praise the Lord. That's all of the flesh.
7: Uh-huh. Amen.
3: Praise the Lord. Amen.
7: Amen.
3: Hallelujah to God. Amen. That's of the flesh.
7: Amen.
3: Praise the Lord. Amen.
6: Amen.
3: My God, but see, that's the problem. You got to get rid of the flesh.
7: Amen.
3: The flesh is you and our problem. We got to get rid of the flesh.
6: Amen. That's right.
3: Praise the Lord. Amen?
6: Amen.
3: All right, God, my God.
6: Yes, read on. But they that are after the Spirit.
3: But they that are after the Spirit. Those that are after the Holy Ghost.
6: Amen. The things after the things of the Spirit.
3: They follow. They want the they're going after the things of the Spirit.
6: Of the Spirit. Uh-huh.
3: See, when you receive the Holy Ghost, then you go after the things of the Spirit.
6: That's true. Mm-hmm.
3: Righteousness, cleanliness, holiness, sanctification. Is that right?
6: Amen.
3: Praise the Lord. Amen. My God, you go along, amen, to follow the things of the Holy Ghost.
7: Mm-hmm.
3: Follow the things of the Lord. Amen?
7: Amen.
3: Praise the Lord. Amen?
7: Amen.
3: You're not going after the things that you used to. You're going after righteousness now.
7: That's right.
3: Huh? You're going after righteousness now.
7: Amen.
3: Is that right?
6: That's
7: amen.
6: Right.
3: Praise the Lord. Amen. You're not going after that flesh no more.
6: No.
3: Praise the Lord. Amen. Read on.
6: Stay away. For to be a carnal minded is death.
3: See, to be carnally minded is death.
8: Yes.
3: See? Carnally minded, to think carnal minded or fleshly minded is what?
6: Is death.
3: See, it brings forth death. It brings forth death. Praise the Lord. Amen.
7: My
3: to be
7: God.
3: Carnally minded, it brings forth death. Holy Priest for them.
8: Amen.
3: Don't you do it?
8: That's right.
3: Praise the Lord.
8: Oh,
3: amen.
8: God. That's right. That's true.
3: Is that right?
8: That's right. That's right.
7: Jesus.
3: That carnal mind brings forth death.
8: Yes, it does.
3: Praise the Lord. Amen.
8: That's
7: Jesus.
8: Right.
3: God, my God.
8: Yes, Lord.
3: But see, you don't want that.
8: No.
3: Praise the Lord. Amen.
8: Amen.
3: My God, you why choose death when you can choose life?
8: Amen.
3: Huh?
8: Amen.
3: Praise the Lord.
7: Amen.
3: When you can receive life. Jesus come to give you life and that more abundantly.
8: Yes, Lord.
3: Praise the Lord. Amen.
8: Amen.
3: Choose life.
8: Yes, Lord.
3: Praise the Lord. Amen. Why not? Don't you want to live again?
8: Yes.
3: Don't you want to live throughout eternity?
8: Amen.
3: Yes. Amen.
8: Yes, Lord.
3: Don't you want to make heaven your home?
8: Amen.
3: Praise the Lord.
8: Amen.
3: Don't you want to make heaven your home?
7: Amen.
3: I don't hear y'all on this
7: side. Amen.
3: You want to burn up and go to lake of fire?
8: No.
3: Throughout eternity?
8: Mm-mm.
3: And feel that torment of flames forever?
7: No.
3: You can't take that. I don't care how bad you think you are, how tough you might think you are. You can't. Nobody in here can withstand that.
8: No.
3: Nobody.
7: Nobody.
8: That's right.
3: Nobody can feel being dropped in a lake of fire. It's called a lake because it's like a natural lake. It covers you from head to toe.
8: Mm. Yeah.
3: And you ain't going to be able to never get out of it.
8: Mm.
3: You can't deal with that.
8: No.
3: Nobody.
8: Nobody.
3: Is that right?
8: Right.
3: Nobody. Jesus died so you don't have to go through that.
8: Yes.
3: Huh? Jesus died and rose again so you don't have to go through that.
8: Amen.
3: Praise the Lord. Amen.
8: Thank you, Jesus.
3: He died so that you can live. Amen. He died so that you can live again.
8: Yes, Lord.
3: Praise the Lord. Amen.
8: Thank you, Jesus.
3: All we got to do is do what he said.
8: That's right.
7: Amen.
3: Huh? Repent of our sins.
8: That's right.
3: Be baptized in water.
8: Yes.
3: Be filled with the gift of the Holy Ghost.
8: Amen.
3: And go on and live holy.
8: That's right.
3: Is that right, mother?
8: Amen.
3: Praise the Lord. Amen. Read on, brother.
6: But to be spiritually minded.
3: To be spiritually minded is what?
6: Is life.
3: Now listen,
6: peace.
3: Now you see the difference between the carnal mind and the difference between the natural mind.
8: Yeah.
3: I mean the spiritual mind.
8: Mm-hmm.
3: Look at the spiritual mind. Spiritual mind do what?
6: Is life.
3: The spiritual mind, it brings life.
6: And peace.
3: And peace.
7: Mm.
3: Oh, my God.
7: Jesus.
3: Huh? Don't you want that?
8: Amen.
3: How many here want life and peace?
8: Huh? Yes, Lord.
7: Yeah. Amen.
3: You want life and peace?
7: Yeah.
3: You need the Holy Ghost.
8: Yes,
3: you need the spiritual mind.
7: Yes.
3: Amen. Praise the Lord. Amen.
7: Praise
3: you
7: Lord.
3: Need the mind of Christ.
7: Yes.
3: Bible said, let this mind be in you, which was also in Christ Jesus.
7: Yes.
3: Huh?
7: Amen.
3: Praise the Lord. Amen.
7: Amen. Amen.
3: My God, my God.
8: Yes, Lord. Thank you, Jesus.
7: Praise him. Praise him. Praise him. It's all right.
8: Jesus.
3: This thing is all right.
7: Oh, yes, it is.
3: Amen.
7: Amen.
3: Oh, yes,
7: it
3: we're
7: is.
3: Trying to get some sense in your head today.
7: Yeah. My Lord.
3: Praise the Lord. Amen.
7: My God.
3: My God. Amen. I'm trying to get something over to you today.
7: Yeah.
3: You would just listen and take in what thus saith the Lord.
8: Amen. Yeah.
3: I'm trying to get some sense in you.
8: Amen. Amen.
3: Praise the Lord. Amen.
7: Amen.
3: My God. My God. We don't know what tomorrow going to bring.
8: That's
3: we don't know what next week going to bring.
8: No.
3: We don't know what the next moment going to bring.
8: Yeah,
3: I'm
8: right.
3: Trying to get some sense over to you.
8: Yes, Lord.
3: Amen. For you to turn from your wicked ways.
7: Yeah.
3: Huh? Praise the Lord.
7: My God.
3: Come on the Lord's side.
8: Yes, Lord.
3: I'm telling you, the end is near.
8: Jesus.
7: Jesus.
3: Don't let Satan fool you. The end is near.
8: It is.
3: You think all this stuff going on with these wars, and we over there in Syria now, and they sending over these troops in battle, and Russia on the rise, and my God, all these nations on the rise.
8: Mm-hmm.
3: My God, it's about to be a serious war.
8: Yeah.
3: Praise the Lord. Amen.
8: Jesus.
3: My God. And a lot of those countries, they got nuclear wars.
8: Yeah.
3: Nuclear warheads.
8: Yeah,
3: amen. They can take out nations.
8: Yeah.
3: I'm telling you.
8: That's
3: praise
8: right.
3: the Lord.
8: That's right.
3: Amen.
8: That's
3: it ain't gonna get better. It's gonna wax worse.
8: That's right.
3: Praise the Lord. Amen. But my God, amen, if you on the Lord's side,
8: yeah.
3: amen, my God, God going to protect his own.
7: Yes,
3: God
7: yes,
3: going to keep
7: yes,
3: his own.
8: Yes.
3: Praise the Lord. Amen. It's time to get on the Lord's side
7: yes.
3: and stay on God's side.
8: That's right.
3: But you got to make up your mind. Choose ye this day whom ye shall serve.
8: Yes.
3: If God be your God, then serve him.
8: Yes.
3: But if the devil be your God, then serve him.
8: Yes.
3: But if I was you, I'll serve the Lord.
8: Yes. Come on. Hallelujah.
3: It's time to get on God's
8: yes,
3: side.
8: Yes, Lord.
3: It's time to get on God's side
8: yes,
3: and stay on God's side.
8: Amen. Hallelujah.
3: Time to get on God's
8: yes,
3: side.
8: Lord. Yes, Lord.
3: And stay on this side.
8: Thank you, Jesus.
3: Time to do it. Praise the Lord.
8: Yes,
3: amen.
8: Lord. Yes, Lord.
3: Hallelujah to God. Thank you, Jesus.
8: Yes,
3: Lord. Time is winding up.
8: Yes,
7: amen.
3: Praise the Lord. Amen.
8: Amen.
3: It's winding up, saints.
7: Amen.
3: Praise the Lord. Amen.
7: Amen.
3: It's winding down.
7: Oh, yeah.
8: Thank you, Lord.
3: Praise the Lord.
7: My,
3: amen.
7: My.
3: All right, God, my God.
8: Yes, Lord. Yes, Lord.
7: Hallelujah.
3: Don't you know Jesus can come in any given time? Sister Russell, there's enough Bible been fulfilled that the Lord can come. Right? All this Bible being fulfilled. Let me tell you something. When we was little and growing up in the church, we heard of these days. Now we're living in Bible days. We're living in biblical prophecy days now. The Bible is actually being fulfilled in me and your eye time. It's being fulfilled in our.
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This week, we begin a new series, Encounters with God. Today, we're going to go to Genesis chapter 6 and 7 as we review, according to the scriptures, the encounter with God that Noah had. So we will be in Genesis chapter 5 through, I'm sorry, chapter 6. Genesis chapter 6, verse 5 through Genesis chapter 7, verse 5. And that I'll be reading from the New King James Version, beginning with the 5th verse of the 6th chapter of Genesis, Noah's encounter with God. Now this begins with, "Then the Lord saw that the wickedness of man was great in the earth, and that every intent of the thoughts of his heart was only evil continually. And the Lord was sorry that he made man on earth, and it grieved his heart. So the Lord said, I will destroy man whom I have created from the face of the earth, both man and beast, creeping thing, and birds of the air. For I am sorry that I have made him." God goes on to say, and this is broken up into God saw, God said, and Noah. And so Noah's background comes up next. When God transitions in verse 8 and says, "But Noah found grace in the eyes of the Lord." And then the writer pauses to tell you just a little bit about Noah. Noah was a just man and perfect in his generation. He walked with God. Noah begat 3 sons, Shem, Ham, and Japheth. The earth was, now God goes back to talking about the earth, the conditions of the earth. The earth was corrupt before God and was filled with violence. So God looked upon the earth, verse 12, Genesis 6, and indeed it was corrupt, for all flesh had corrupted their ways on the earth. And God said, now first he saw, now he said, Noah, to Noah, "The end of all flesh has come before me, for the earth is filled with violence through them, and behold, I will destroy them with the earth." And from verses 14 through verses 21, God gives instruction to Noah. But let's just go back over, see if we see any similarities between then and now, as Jesus mentions in the Gospels. And I'm going to switch to the King James Version just to have some contrast here. A lot of you probably know some scripture by heart, especially if you are a faithful Sunday school teacher, Bible class attender, then we have memorized over the years the King James Version. So sometimes when we're breaking down lessons and we are reading a different translation, our heart and our mind wants to quote what we know by heart. So certain things I do want to cover in the New King James Version, in the King James Version, and that is verse 5. God saw that the wickedness of man was great in the earth, and that every imagination of the thought of man's heart was only evil continually. And verse 11,
The earth was also corrupt before God, and the earth was filled with violence. So first he says, mankind was wicked, right? The wickedness of man was great in the earth, and every imagination of the thoughts of his heart was only evil continually. That's man. But then in verse 11, he says, the earth also was corrupt before God, and the earth was filled with violence. So there, he's not talking about mankind. He made a separation. He made a distinction. And so when he goes on in verse 13, when he begins to speak to Noah, the end of all flesh has come before me, for the earth is filled with violence through them, mankind. Behold, he says, I will destroy man with the earth. See, the reason for, because God could have chosen to destroy man in his wickedness any way he could have. He would have. He could have just spoke it and it would have been done. But because the earth itself was also corrupt, the actual earth was corrupt. The earth was corrupt. He used the earth to destroy man. He destroyed both man, his creation, and the earth, his creation. He used one against the other because they were both filled with violence, wickedness, evil, and corruption. Those are the four adjectives he uses to describe his creation. And the New King James Version also uses the term, it repented. He repented. He felt so bad. Verse 6, and it repented the Lord that he made man on the earth. It grieved him at his heart. He was sorry. He was regretful that he even created man because of man's wickedness. That's a state to be in. And so verses 14 through verse 21, God gives instruction to Noah. What I want you to do. I want you to make an ark. He told him what kind of wood, how many rooms, what the length and breadth of it should be. Where the window should be, how small or large it should be. And then he says in verse 17, giving Noah a glimpse. He told Noah the why. He told him the what. He says, behold, verse 17, Genesis 6. And behold, I will bring a flood of waters upon the earth to destroy all flesh, wherein is the breath of life from under heaven, and everything that is in the earth must die. But, he says to Noah, verse 18, with you I will establish my covenant, and thou shalt come into the ark, you, your sons, your wife, your sons' wives, and of every living thing of all flesh, two of every sort, to keep them alive with thee. And take thou unto thee of all the food that is eaten. And when God finished giving Noah those instructions, the Bible says Noah did all according as God commanded. According to all that God commanded him, Noah did. And just like last week when we talked about Moses, God told him everything. A lot of times now when God is leading and guiding and prompting our hearts and we want him to tell us the whole story,
He doesn't do that. He may show us a little bit, and then by faith, we walk by faith. The just shall live by faith. We trust him. But in this case, just like with Moses, God told him what was going on, and he told him what he wanted him to do and why, and what he was going to do. And Noah did all according to as God commanded. His obedience to God. And that's what God is looking for from us when he tells us to do something. And hasn't he told us what he wants us to do? Hasn't his word from Genesis to Revelation given us his will for our life? His word, his will is in his word. A lot of people are, I don't know God's will for my life. I don't know what he wants me to do. His will is in his word. And if you dig into his word, he will reveal his will to you. And so as we continue with verse 1, because this story goes across chapters. So when we go into chapter 7, the first 5 verses, and the Lord said to Noah, now this is after Noah says here, he did all according as God commanded him. So he built the ark. And the Lord said to Noah, Genesis chapter 7, verse 1, come thou and all thy household into the ark, for thee I have seen righteousness before me in this generation. In this wicked generation, there is a remnant of righteousness of the righteous. Just like in the days of Noah, although evil was continually the heart and very imagination of man, there was a remnant of righteous, of the righteous. And God chose Noah to follow his instructions. And he said, come, now that you've finished, you've done what I told you to do, come and go into the ark, for in thee have I seen righteousness before me in this generation. And then he said, of every clean beast. So he told him what to do. 2 by 2, the male and the female of the fowl, verse 3. 7, male and female, to keep seed alive upon the face of all the earth. And he even told him details. Here's God telling him even more details. For yet, verse 4, chapter 7 of Genesis, for yet 7 days, in 7 days, Noah, I will cause it to rain upon the earth for 40 days and 40 nights. And every living substance, not just life, not just mankind, because remember, he said the earth was also corrupt. So he says, in every living substance that I have made, will I destroy from off the face of the earth. And the Bible says, and Noah did according unto all that the Lord commanded him. Noah didn't have any rebuttals like Moses did. I just keep referencing back to our last week's encounter with God. Moses kind of reminds you of Peter in that instance, third and fourth chapter of Exodus. Noah had a comeback. Moses had a comeback for God 5 different times. And then the anger of the Lord was kindled at that 5th send somebody else rebuttal. But here is Noah just doing all that God commanded him. God saw his righteousness. God said earlier that he found grace. Noah found grace in God's sight. Chapter 6, verse 8, Noah found grace in the eyes of the Lord.
Now that's before the flood. Now let's find out, wrapping up this lesson, Genesis chapter 9. Actually, it's Genesis chapter 8, verse 20. I'll be back with that in just a moment.

And we thank God for the beautiful worship music of the marriage ministry of David and Nicole Binion with Yes, Obedience. I offer obedience. A lot of songs which are beautiful say, I offer praise, I offer worship, I offer my heart, my soul, my mind. This song is saying, Jesus, I'm offering you obedience. And isn't that what Noah offered God? His obedience. And so, wrapping up this lesson, we move to the other side of the flood, verse 20, chapter 8 of Genesis. After they exited the ark, Noah built an altar to the Lord. This is Genesis chapter 8, verse 20. Then Noah built an altar to the Lord and took of every clean animal and every clean bird and offered a burnt offering on the altar. And the Lord smelled a soothing aroma. And that's the New King James Version. And the Lord smelled, King James, a sweet savor. And the Lord said in his heart, I will not again curse the ground anymore for man's sake. For the imagination of man's heart is evil from his youth. Neither will I again smite any more every living thing as I have done. While the earth remains, seed time and harvest, cold and heat, winter and summer, day and night shall not cease. And God blessed Noah and his sons and said unto them, be fruitful and multiply and replenish the earth. So here is a doctrinal issue that a lot of times couples are told, this is the verse that means you're supposed to get married and you're supposed to be fruitful and multiply, and birth control is not of God. And they use this verse to justify that. God told them to be fruitful and multiply because there was nothing in the earth. They were the only people on the earth. He said the full commandment. He wasn't just saying to Noah and his wife and his sons and their wives, hey, y'all, be fruitful and multiply. He said, be fruitful and multiply and replenish the earth. There's no T in replenish, Patricia. So let me say that again. He said, be fruitful and multiply and replenish the earth, because there was no one else on the earth but them. All right. And he went on to give them more instructions. And then he said, he again repeated the covenant before the flood, before they entered into the ark, and when they exited the ark, he repeated the covenant. I will establish my covenant with you, Noah. Neither shall all flesh be cut off any more by the waters of a flood. Neither shall there be any more flood to destroy the earth. And God said, this is the token of the covenant which I'm making between me and you and every living creature that is with you for perpetual generations. He did not just make this covenant with Noah and Noah's family that was coming out of that ark. He said, for perpetual generations. He said, I do set my bow, my rainbow in the cloud, and it shall be for a token of a covenant between me and the earth. And it shall come to pass when I bring a cloud over the earth and a rainbow is seen in the cloud, that I will remember my covenant, which is between me and you and every living creature of all flesh, and the water shall no more become a flood.

0: to destroy the earth. The third time he mentions in verse 16, and the bow shall be in the cloud, and I will look upon it that I may remember the everlasting covenant between God and every living creature of all flesh that is on the earth. Verse 17, and God said unto Noah, this is the token of the covenant which I have established between me and all the flesh that is on the earth. That is why God created the rainbow. It's a sign of his covenant that he will never again destroy the earth with water. A covenant between him and mankind, a promise, a contract, an agreement, a divine agreement. So whatever man, because didn't he go back and repeat again to Noah? And he said, for the imagination, chapter 8, verse 21, of man's heart is evil from his youth. Why? Because he's born in sinful flesh. That's why. So God is reminding us. We always say, God knows my heart. Yeah, he knows your heart. It's evil. It's wicked. Yes, he knows your heart. From your youth, from our youth, our heart is evil. That's why we need to be born again. That's why we need to be born again. And so in man's evil heart, he may take something that God has created, as he does many things, and pervert it to be used in a way that was not intended, to be used in a way that it was not intended. Man in his sin does that with many things that God has created. God created the institution of marriage, and he had a specific purpose for that. He had a specific intention for that. And he, even down to a rainbow, had a specific intention for that rainbow. It's a sign of his covenant with mankind. His promise, his divine promise. I will never destroy the earth again with water. So whatever mankind does to pollute God's creations for evil, we look at what God intended in his holy scriptures. And that is what we go by. And so that's the end of the Old Testament lesson, Noah's encounter with God. But Jesus references Noah when the Bible says in the opening verses of chapter 6 of Genesis, that in verse 5, again, before the flood, he saw the wickedness that of man that was great in the earth, and that every imagination of the thoughts of man's heart was evil continually. It says was only evil continually. And then after the flood, he says man from his youth was evil in his heart. Right? So Jesus references Noah's time, the era, that time period in history, in Matthew chapter 24, when he is teaching the disciples about the second coming of Christ. And Jesus says, but of that day and no hour, no one knows, not even the angels of heaven. Only the Father knows. This is Matthew chapter 24, verses 36 through 44. And Jesus says, but as the days of Noah were, so also will those days be in the coming of the Son of Man. For as in the days before the flood, they were eating and drinking and marrying and given in marriage until the day Noah entered the ark, and did not know until the flood came and took them all away, so also will the coming of the Son of Man be. Watch therefore, for you know not what hour your Lord is coming. But know this, going back to the parable earlier in the chapter, if the master of the house had known what hour the thief would come, he would have watched and not allowed his house to be broken into. Therefore, you also be ready, for the Son of Man is coming in an hour when you do not expect. That's Jesus' reference of Noah, Matthew chapter 24. And that ends our review. It's a Bible review of encounters with God. So this week was Noah's encounter with God.
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3: His vision to speak on this radio station and to go out and get it. And I thank God for you, and you that are listening in. I thank God for each and every one of you. And I hope you, every Sunday, get something out of what's been said. Something out of what's been said. My Uncle Larry Chambry still under the weather, so just keep him in prayer. Just keep him in prayer. I'm going to say a prayer, and then I'm going to go into the Word. Heavenly Father, we thank you for your goodness and mercy. We thank you for your multitude of blessings. We thank you for what you do and what you've done. Lord, we ask you right now to bless all those that are listening into this radio station, Lord. Bless all those, Lord, that are here. Have an ear to hear, Lord, and a mind to want to hear, Lord. Bless them, Lord. Bless them, Lord. Bless them, Lord. If they have a family member or someone that they're trying to get saved, Lord, bless them that they may be saved, Lord. Bless them that they may turn their life over to Christ, Lord. In the name of Jesus, Lord. Healing, deliverance, and salvation, Lord. In the name of Jesus, Lord. You have your way in their lives, Lord. You have your way in them, Lord. Lord, you move in a mighty way at the sound of my voice, Lord. Move and touch that body that is sick, Lord. Touch and heal, Lord, in the name of Jesus, Lord. Move in a mighty way, Lord, and touch that body, Lord, that has cancer, Lord, and heal in a mighty way, Lord, in the name of Jesus, Lord. That back pain, Lord, heal, Lord, in the name of Jesus, Lord. You said by your faith you are healed, Lord. So, Lord, by their faith, heal them, Lord. In the name of Jesus, Lord. Faith is the substance of things hoped for, the evidence of things not seen. You can't see it, but it's there. Your faith can make you whole. Go to Jesus in prayer, and he's just to heal and deliver. Oh, Lord, you have your way. You heal, you deliver, you save. In Jesus' name we pray. Thank God. Amen, amen. I'm going to be coming from Luke, the 9th chapter, the 62nd verse. And it reads as so. And Jesus said unto him, no man hath put his hand to the plow and looked back is fit for the kingdom of God. No man put his hand to the plow and look back is fit for the kingdom of God. See, God is coming back, and he's looking for a church without a spot or a wrinkle. That is what the Bible says. God is coming back looking for you, and he's looking for you to be right with him. He's looking for you to have given your life to him. He's looking for you to have turned around and gave away all that is unrighteous and unholy and given your life to him. And my text for the day is why I look back. The reason why I say why I look back is because God wants us to look forward. He wants us to stay on the straight and the narrow path. He wants us to keep our heads to the grindstone. He wants us to walk like him, talk like him, and be more like him, and look ahead for the kingdom of God. In Genesis, the 19th chapter, the 26th verse, it says, but his wife looked back from behind him, and she became a pillar of salt. Lot's wife, when they were leaving from their home, she looked back. She looked back because maybe the family that they didn't take with them or the friends that they didn't take with them, but she looked back. And because she looked back when God had told them not to look back, she became a pillar of salt. She went back to the salt of the earth. She returned to whence she came. But we, as believers, need to stay on the straight and narrow path. We need to look to the hills which cometh our help, for our help cometh from the Lord. If we're thinking something is not like it's supposed to be, keep our head to the straight and narrow. Keep our feet to the straight and narrow. Keep looking to the hills which cometh our help, for our help cometh from the Lord. Keep believing in God. Keep believing in the kingdom of heaven. Keep believing in new. The Bible says in 2 Corinthians 5 and 17, therefore, if any man be in Christ, he is a new creature. Old things are passed away, and behold, all things are new. New. All things are new. We don't have to look back to the old, because we're going forward to the new. We don't have to look back to those things that we used to do in the past, because we're looking forward to even more new of God. Even more new of Jesus. Even more new in the kingdom. We don't have to look back because it is a new thing that has happened in us. We are new creatures. We're born again. We're changed. We have a new life. We have a new walk. We have a new talk. New creatures. Born again. Saved from the old. So when you become saved from the old, you don't need to look back at it. Just keep going. Keep going to where God has and what God has for you. God has changed, and he wants to change you. God wants you to be a new creature. God wants you to be set aside. God wants you to be peculiar. God wants you to be peculiar, different. Not like the old man that you was.
4: not like the worldly people. Set aside, new creature, born again, peculiar. God wants us to be more like him. Walk more like him, talk more like him. See, sometimes we just got to realize that we just got to say, I confess all my sins. And the Bible says in John, the first chapter, First John 1 and 9, that if you confess your sins, if confess our sins, he is faithful and just to forgive us our sins and to cleanse us from all unrighteousness. Here's the key. All unrighteousness. Lying, stealing, cursing, drinking, whoremongering, gambling, all unrighteousness. He is faithful and just to cleanse us from all unrighteousness. He'll take away the whoremonger. He'll take away the lying. He'll take away the stealing. He'll take away the things of the world. The worldly things that you think, the worldly things that you say, the worldly things that are going on in your mind, he'll take them away. He'll wash you in the blood. He'll make you a new creature. But you have to confess your sins and ask for forgiveness. You have to believe that there is a God that sits high and looks low. You have to believe that Jesus died for your sins and was born again. He rose on the third day. You have to believe that Jesus Christ died for your sins and rose on the third day and is sitting on the right hand of the Father. You have to believe that. You have to believe that he is an intercessor for you, a go-between, standing in the gap. You have to believe that Jesus is the Son of God, that Jesus is the God Almighty himself. You have to believe that he stepped off the throne and died for your sin. You have to believe. You have to believe. You have to believe that he is still alive even this day. You have to believe that he is living for you. And you, and you, and you, sitting on the throne of grace for you, and you, and you, and you, waiting for you to say, Lord, I love you. Forgive me for all my sins. You have to believe. And you have to confess. You have to confess that you know God is real. And he loves you. You have to confess that he's no longer in the grave. that the stone has been rolled away, and he lives for you, and he died for you, that you may have a second chance at eternal life, that you may have a second chance at getting into the kingdom, that you may have a second chance of your name being written in the book of life, that you may have a second chance at eternal life. Do you want a second chance at eternal life? Are you looking for a second chance? Give your life to Christ. Confess your sins and tell him that you love him and that you want to be with him. Oh, Heavenly Father, we thank you for your goodness and mercy. We thank you for your multitude of blessings. Lord, we ask you to touch, once again, touch, Lord, each and every one that is listening in, Lord. Touch the family members, Lord, that they're praying for, that they're being intercessors for, Lord. Touch their family members. Heal, deliver, and save, Lord. Most of all, save, Lord. In the name of Jesus, Lord. And have your way, Lord. Have your way in my life, Lord. And I thank you for all that you do and all you've done. God bless you. In Jesus' name we pray. Thank God. Amen and amen. God bless WTMR and each and every one of you there. God bless you. God bless you. God bless you. This has been Shelton A. Chambry Sr. Elder Shelton A. Chambry Sr. God bless y'all. Good night.
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Hi, this is Sister Rachel, and I'm with the message on Friday mornings. 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
4: All right, y'all know what time it is. Might as well.

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0: a hand of witness tonight. Can I ask y'all one question? The question is simply this: what did he see?
1: He saw the best.
0: I can't get no help up in here, because there are some folk in here that people have wrote you off, said you would never amount to anything, said that you would never end up being anywhere. But my

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And I know sometimes life has a way of knocking you down to the point where you can't even pray for yourself. But today, I want to agree with you that it's getting ready to get better. And right now, we are giving your problems an expiration date. And we're saying it's over. That you've been crying long enough. That you've been worried long enough. That you've been struggling long enough. And I believe that God's gonna do it for you.